0: All right, got Thursday Night Football just about to kick off between the Bills and the Lions. Lions, 5.5-point underdogs on the road in Buffalo, who are opening up their stadium tonight. Teams that have opened their stadium, 8-8 since 2000. Patriots injury report is out. Carlton Davis dealing with a neck injury. Myles Garrett placed on injured reserve for the Rams. And the Red Sox just about to get underway in Texas. Sonny Gray is on the mound, hoping for one of those sunny days. I'm Joe Murray. 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
1: Oh, here we go. 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
0: Hey, when the Revs put out that Daniel Gazdag would be on the show tonight, they have a Joe Murray Show link. NEREVS.US/Joe Murray Show. So they, if you want to listen to all, oh my God, every one of them's guests. That's great. Thank you, Revs. We love you. And we're trying to do something end of the year with them. Skaz told me to put some date in my phone, and I'm still not sure what date that he gave me earlier, what the date was, but I'm working on that one.
2: Yeah, I got to figure it out myself.
0: And then the Revs season finale at home is the 7th. It's a Saturday, Skaz, so mark that on your calendar as the Revs finale's that day, and we're trying to have a pancake eating contest. Well, that's the secret's out of the bag, I guess, huh? We're going to talk to Alex Barth in about 10 minutes, 15 minutes, actually. Let's look at some bets for tonight. The game's just about to kick off, so why don't we give them out to you? Oop, there's plenty of, we got rushing touchdown prop bets tonight. 50% profit boost. All right, DraftKings coming through with a couple of boosts. Line right now, 5.5 Buffalo. Guys, I can't do it. I can't do the favorite at 5. I never do it.
2: It's a dead number, Joe Murray. That's what you tell me.
0: I'm going under 54.5. Book that one. Boom. Locking that one out, but a 50% booster. Thank you.
2: Would you like something to help you out there? Josh Allen and the Bills are 7-0-1 to the under in games officiated by Ron Tolbert, who is the head official tonight.
0: Thank you. Take the under on that one. You know, sometimes, guys, I like a good tease. You know what I mean by that? Just a good little teaser. So you can get the Lions at 11.5, and you can go under. What happened here? I don't know what happened to me. Hang on. Yeah, you can do the old under here on a teaser. Under 60.5. So you can get the Lions at 11.5, under 60. How do you feel about that one?
2: It's scary, Joe, because I love it. That's scary.
0: What is the team? Let's look up some team totals tonight, and then we'll look at touchdown scores. Team total points. Well, I'm going, you know what? I'm going under 30.5 Bills team total points tonight. Boom. Put it in. Boom. Boom. So I'm under 54 points. I'm under 30.5 Bills. I still haven't picked a side yet, but we'll work on that one. TD scores. Look at this. Jahmyr Gibbs, anytime TD score, minus 270. Oof. See ya. That one's out. See you later. James Cook's minus 165 and Josh Allen's minus 140.
2: I'll give you one I like that's got a little bit of juice, Joe. Opening the new stadium, he's got to be one of the most longest tenured Bills. He was Josh Allen's first favorite target. Give me Dawson Knox anytime, plus 500.
0: Woohoo!
2: Josh Allen loves him some Dawson Knox.
0: Okay. Will a defense score tonight?
2: Yeah, why not? I think we're going to get some fireworks here.
0: Bills 650, Lions 800.
2: I will say the stadium looks great. The scoreboard is comically small, though, which is a real shame.
0: All right. I'll tell you an old betting thing that happened to me 2 years ago. Was it 2 years ago last year? I can't remember. I put like a $10 bet on Jared Goff for a rushing anytime touchdown. He scored it. But then they went to the replay and said that somebody was like in motion or whatever and it didn't count. But do you know what the Jared Goff touchdown is tonight?
2: Like anytime, it's going to be plus 1,500-ish?
0: Plus six. That's the value I want. That's what I'm looking for.
2: Little QB sneak from Goff.
0: Let's do it. Plus 1,800. That's a little bit small. Okay. Yeah. So we'll put $10 to win $180 on that. Thank you very much. Boom. Now, that's 10 to win 180. That's a good bet.
2: That's a sprinkle.
0: That's just that. Yeah,
2: that's just a sprinkle.
0: Yeah, exactly. It's like the little crystal off the apple soda cider donut from Pizzy Farm that I just ate. Anything else out there, Skaz? So you like the Lions 5.5, huh?
2: I think so. If forced to pick, I think so. It would be just so incredibly Bills to lose in your brand new stadium.
0: All right. Let's go Bills 5.5, under 54.5. What was my other one? Oh, man, I gave out too much, didn't I? Lions 5.5 and the under 54.5. Goff anytime touchdown. Bills under 30.5. Under 54.5 for the game. And the Red Sox over 4.5 runs. That's a lot of bets, right? I got to write these down. Red Sox. We should make this a graphic. Are you going to parlay all of them? Don't do that, Will. Come on now. Red Sox over 4.5. Goff TD. 5.5 Lions. Under 54.5. Bills 30. That's 1, 2, 3, 4. Wait, Bills under 30. 5.5. Under 4. Yep, 5 bets. Good luck, everybody. Good luck, everybody, tonight. What else do we have? We have Barth coming up in a minute here. Oh, what, you got something for me?
2: You see who's singing for the Bills right now at the opening of their new stadium?
0: Buffalo, Buffalo, Buffalo. Who would sing from Buffalo? Or is it a Canadian band? Is that Roger Goodell? Who is that?
2: It is a Canadian band.
0: Is it Our Lady Peace?
2: It is the Bare Naked Ladies.
0: Oh, my God.
2: It's been
0: 1 week since you looked at me. Top it up, but up. I said, I'm angry. 9 days since you lied to you. Does Will know that song?
2: He does not know the Bare Naked Ladies. Good, which is a good thing. I think I'd be upset with him if he did.
0: Broke into the old apartment. This is where we used to live. By the way, for those that haven't listened, I joined Sean Silver on the
2: Cracked Rear View.
0: The Cracked Rear View podcast, and we broke down the Now That's Music Now CD number 1. It had Barbie Girl on there, it had Bop, and it had a Spice Girl song that I can't
2: remember. You had a controversial take on Bop, Joe.
0: Barbie Girl, Bop. What's the better song?
2: I think it's Bop.
0: Me too.
2: Because Barbie Girl, too repetitive.
0: So this is the take. And then the other take was Barbie Girl might be one of the best worst songs.
2: Ooh, I'm kind of in on that. Like Friday by whatever her name
0: Friday,
2: was there.
0: Yeah. Friday.
2: Great, terrible
0: When's
2: song.
0: When's the last time you've heard that song?
2: 10 years, a decade, maybe? I don't know.
0: Do you know what was a good song that kind of got crap? Since we're talking about good songs that kind of sucked, but maybe didn't suck. Call Me Maybe.
2: Good song.
0: That was a good song.
2: Carly Rae knows what she's doing.
0: Is she still going? I don't know.
2: I think so.
0: Because like when I was growing up, I had like Sugar Ray. Remember them? And it was like, every morning there's a da-da-da-da, blah-da-da-da-da-da-da-da. They kind of sucked. But we liked them. The Bare Naked Ladies, huh? Chicken to China, the Chinese chicken. You have a drumstick and your brain starts ticking. Watching X-Files with a light tongue.
2: Carly Rae Jepsen apparently has a brand new album coming out tomorrow, Joe.
0: Oh, wow. Joshua says he's going to parlay all my bets. No.
2: I was just trying to explain to Will. And he said, well, which two are his favorite? I said that's not all how it works.
0: I like the under 54.5 if I was going to give you my strongest bet of the night. My least strongest bet of the night is Goff touchdown. How's that? Then it's the Red Sox. Alex Barr's going to join us in a little bit. Should I answer this call? Will, I don't even know. Will, I see him talking to somebody back there. I don't know if I should answer this or not. The Bare Naked Ladies. That's who they got? Buffalo got the Bare Naked Ladies? How do they sing the national anthem? Is it like... do they do it like in a fun way, or is it like a just do they? I don't, you know what? I don't care. How about that? Chris is in the car. Chris.
3: Hey, thanks for deciding to take my call, Joe. I really appreciate it. Good morning. Good night to you. Hey, what's up, Skaz?
0: Yo.
3: Hey, Joe. So I just wanted to tell you, I mean, if I had to choose between those songs, I guess I would go with Oom Bop. Mm-hmm. They're both terrible, but Oom Bop, I guess, is the better of the two.
0: Yep.
3: But I think Drake May's going to definitely bounce back this week. I'm going to go on a limb and say he's going to have 4 passing touchdowns.
0: Whoa!
3: And, Joe, I love you, show, and I'm glad that you're back.
0: I'm back, baby. Thank
3: well,
0: you.
3: Well, you've been back. I'm just saying there was a plenty of nights. I mean, nothing against Silver, nothing against people that fill in, but the Joe Show is the staple of the evening. So when you and Skaz are back in town doing your thing, everything's right with the world.
0: Yep. Did you hear me eating a pumpkin ice cream sundae?
3: I didn't hear it, but Joe, we've talked about food before because I remember with the out and in, you were like, of course, I said a grilled chicken parm. Are you in? You're like, Kate, like, what are you talking about? Of course I'm in. On a grilled chicken parm.
0: We'll have a grilled chicken parm.
3: Absolutely. So I did not hear you eating the pumpkin
0: it's okay.
3: item that you were eating. But you guys are the best.
0: Maybe I'll do it later.
3: I appreciate you taking the call.
0: Thank you. Appreciate it. Oom Bop better than Barbie Girl. Confirmed. We have 3 people now that have joined the party on that one. He said 4 touchdowns. So Drake May passing touchdowns. Okay, for him to have 3 touchdowns. Well, these are passing, right? Okay. So if Drake May had 4 right now on DraftKings, 4 touchdowns plus 1700, guys. $50, dude. I mean, $10 gets you 170, right?
2: Put that in my hand, little man. the reviews are intro. This from our very own Kendra Middleton. I could live my entire life without ever hearing the Bare Naked Ladies ever again. So I don't know if it went over swimmingly over at Highmark Stadium there.
0: Yep.
2: Do you want to know who the first legend of the game is for the Bills' new stadium?
0: Steve Tasker.
2: Bruce Smith.
0: Oh, my God. I wanted to be Bruce Smith when I was a kid. Orlando Pace and Bruce Smith. Those are my two because I played tackle.
2: One was protecting the quarterback. The other was getting after it.
0: Exactly. Bruce Smith also in Little Giants.
2: That's right. The annexation of Puerto Rico there.
0: Number 78 is. Let's see. We got JR in Blueburn.
4: Hey, Joe, what's going on?
0: Hey.
4: Just wanted to call and point out that Bill Belichick's Tar Heels are 2-0, and they will be 3-0 after they take down the powerhouse Clemson Tigers this week. And all the people in New England who've turned their back on Belichick can suck it because he brought us one of the greatest dynasties, him and Tom Brady.
0: Yeah. I think they have a chance to win this weekend. Oh, sorry, I didn't mean to hang up on you.
2: Who is that guy, Blank? Who cares? And Clemson is not a powerhouse anymore. Dabo sucks.
0: That's the problem.
2: Yeah. You know, congrats on beating a washed program.
0: The last couple of weeks, opening night, I faded Clemson. Boom, they got smoked, right? Who was it, LSU? Dabo isn't good when it comes to this new NIL. I don't even know if Clemson's truly a destination. Nobody wants to play in the ACC's, guys. Can we just say that now? Is it okay to say that?
2: I think it's fair.
0: All right. Well, you know who's fair? Alex Barth is fair. He's very fair. Bill, you're on the line. What's up, Bill?
5: Hey, I wanted to talk about Romeo Doubs.
0: Yes.
5: Bill from Townsend.
0: Yep. Yeah.
2: You're on the air, Bill.
5: Oh, hey. I have Romeo Doubs in my fantasy.
0: Yeah.
5: Not sure if I should play him this week with his lack of catch ability from the last game.
0: I would put Doubs back in.
5: Yeah, that's what I'm thinking, because he'll probably be the WR1 for the Patriots for a while.
0: Correct. Correct. I don't do fantasy. Sorry. Unless you want to, Skez.
2: No, I'll keep it to myself. It wasn't going to be good.
0: Stick to the gambling. It's okay, Will. You didn't do anything wrong. This is a Goodwill Hunting over here.
2: Billy Hunting.
0: Alex Barth next on the Sports Zone.
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0: All right, back here on 98.5 The Sports Hub. Big game this weekend. Some people calling it a must win. And it looks like we got our first touchdown of the night between the Bills and the Lions. Josh Allen, he was minus 170 to score a touchdown tonight. Let's bring in our next guest. He of 98.5thesportshub.com. He's Alex Barth. Barth, hey, how you doing, sir?
26: What's up, Joe? How we doing?
0: You interested in this game tonight, Bills and Lions?
26: Yeah, of course. I mean, it's a divisional game. Really interesting game from the Bills last week, of course, kind of coming down to the wire there against Houston. Some good, some bad from Josh Allen. Sounds like we're getting – so he had that rushing touchdown just based off your play-by-play there. He physically scored it. So had the fumble, came back, scored one. Sounds like we're getting the Josh Allen experience again.
0: Yeah, I took the under 54.5, so not, you know, not the start I was looking for there.
26: Is that because it's a Thursday night game and those are just usually lower scoring?
0: Teams off of overtime, generally I fade in the next game when it comes to scoring.
26: Interesting.
0: Also, the number was 5.5 tonight, which I never take the favorite. So,
26: oh, you were telling me that, and you were right about that last week with Michigan.
0: That's right. They covered. They won outright, actually.
26: Yes.
0: Before we get into that, do you think Bill Belichick can beat Clemson this week in North Carolina?
26: Do I think he can? Yeah. I picked him to cover. You know, that Clemson team is not very good. I think they saw Dabo emptied the bag against him last year. I don't know exactly why he did that, but I can't imagine there's much more that he has that he didn't show. Remember that? They're like still putting up explosive plays downfield, passing up like 30 in the second half. So, and the UNC's better as well. Obviously, there's, you know, some turmoil going on within the program right now, and Steve Belichick is – I guess he wasn't with the team already. He was on medical leave, but he's resigning. So some turnover there. Is that the I'll ask the question to you, Joe, because I think he can. I don't think it's like a foregone conclusion. Is that the hot seat bowl in the ACC?
0: Oh, my God, yeah.
26: I know there's Mike Norvell, but in my mind, he's already been fired.
0: Yeah, yeah.
26: In Florida State. But
0: Syracuse already down 14-0.
26: Really?
0: Wow. Yeah, I know. Quick, huh? Yeah, ACC is it the hot seat bowl? Like, absolutely. I mean, unless you want to put Bill O'Brien on there, but it cooled off last week.
26: Yeah, he's going to be all right. I mean, it's BC, but are they going to be able to replace Bill O'Brien with an upgrade if they move on?
0: No, no.
26: And that's nothing against Bill O'Brien. Like, Bill O'Brien's a good coach. So it's just such a logical pairing for both sides. I don't think that's one that you'd rush. They're not going to move on from O'Brien unless they absolutely have to. And I don't think they're there at this point.
0: All right, Alex, I've been asking everybody this week, but do you think this is a must win tonight, this Sunday, for the Patriots versus the Steelers?
26: I'll play the semantics game. I think it's more of a can't lose than a must win. I know starting 0-2 is not the death sentence it used to be with that seventh playoff seed, but what's the history of that seventh seed, right? You get your doors blown off by a team that should probably have a bye and essentially gets one. So especially, I mean, Buffalo's up 7-0. That Lions team looked a little shaky last week. So, you know, Buffalo starts 2-0, you're 0-2. That is a massive, massive hole to climb out of. So I think that this is, they can't afford to fall that far behind, especially if they want to win the division. I don't think their season's over if they don't win it, but it changes the dynamics of things significantly. So I'll go, can I call it a can't lose instead of a must win?
0: Okay, I'll take that. I gave some numbers tonight on Drake May after a loss. I talked to his old high school coach, Scott Chadwick, recently. Said that the last time Drake May threw 3 interceptions in a game was in high school. And the next time he played the team, they dropped 50 on him. He's been successful after losses in his career. Do you expect the Drake May bounce back?
26: Yeah, he's dodged. I mean, interceptions aside, he's dodged back-to-back poor games, really, since Vrabel got here especially. So I think to some people, the bounce back is 300 yards, 3 touchdowns, no picks. I'm not going that far. This is still a very good Steelers defense. Does he play well and they win the game in large part because of him? Yeah, I think that he's going to have a much better game. I think he's going to limit the turnovers. I think he's going to be very efficient. I think that completion percentage is going to be high. It's a tough defense to pick up explosive plays on, and part of him bouncing back is not forcing things. So we'll see there. It doesn't mean he has none. There could be one or two, but I do expect him to play better. I expect him to play well.
0: What do you think of the Mac Hollins news this week? And I'm kind of wondering where it came from. During camp, I always wondered about how come he was here. Could he be a casualty because he had no guaranteed money? But they move his incentives. He just signs it and takes it. But what are your thoughts on just the way the Patriots have handled their wide receiver group this offseason now with A.J. Brown hurt?
26: So if Kayshon Booty wasn't going to be the odd man out, it was going to be Mac Hollins. Like, it was going to be one of those two guys because nobody else made sense. I'm not saying that, like, I'm not reporting that. That's just using logic. You brought in a big outside X receiver. Your room was crowded. You were going to move on from a big outside X receiver that's either Hollins or Booty. And so it was, do you cut Mac Hollins or do you trade Or maybe they could have traded Mac Hollins, but one guy made it easier to stay. And maybe that sets up, you know, further, maybe that sets up an extension down the road or something like that for Hollins, although he is 32. But I took it as, all right, we can get rid of you or the other guy. Can you help us so that it's not you? And that's kind of how I interpreted that.
0: What's going on with Carlton Davis? Well, do you think he's going to play? And if he doesn't, who's the outside corner?
26: Yeah, it's a really good question, Joe. Generally, players, it's pretty rare to see a guy miss Wednesday and Thursday and then play. Now, under Vrabel, there have been some more guys, especially veterans, who return on Friday and are able to get out on the field. So we'll see with Carlton Davis. But right now, to me, it's a coin flip. If he does not play, the compounding this is when you look at the Steelers injury report today. So the Patriots could be without their second corner. Michael Pittman, who's the Steelers' second receiver, who they traded for this offseason. He was limited yesterday with a foot injury, did not practice today. So that's a downgrade. That's not encouraging. So do they have Pittman or not is part of this conversation. If they don't have Pittman, does Roman Wilson, who's been their slot guy, move to the outside? Then you'd probably throw Marcus Jones out there and maybe mix in Charles Woods. If they go to Ben Skowronek, who's a, you know, more physical, big body wide receiver, that's not a good matchup for Marcus Jones. That's not a good matchup for Charles Woods. Now do you go to Caron Prunty, the fifth round draft pick, who's going to be able to kind of go body for body with him a little bit more? It compounds the issue that they might not have Pittman. You know, if they have Pittman, I think that does necessitate maybe needing to go a little more to Prunty over Woods, and maybe it is even just some Marcus Jones on the outside. And Jones, to his credit, has held up well against bigger receivers in the past. Hasn't always been perfect, but he's done it. But if they don't have Pittman, now it's a whole other element because we don't know who the Steelers are going to replace him with. They really are a 3 wide receiver team. They don't dip too much into that depth chart, especially because they like to play a lot of 12 personnel. As I say that, I remember going further, Darnell Washington, who I think is a massive X factor in this game, potentially, somebody who Zach Kor called a conflict piece. He hasn't practiced this week due to personal reasons. So it'll be an interesting chess match because the personnel on both sides is not fully settled.
0: Alex Barth joining us here on 98.5 The Sports Hub. Ramondre Stevenson, if you remember, had two fumbles last year, one a costly yep. one. For a touchback. We actually played it earlier. Zoe was freaking out, dude. if you really go back, it was great. So
26: bad fumble.
0: It was a really bad fumble. And you know, have you seen the weather forecast for this weekend?
26: It is supposed to rain, I think, all day before the game, during the game, after the game, right?
0: Yeah. So last year, I thought that Cam Hayward was going to be the difference in the game, and I was right. He knocked down balls. He was great. I'm going Ramondre. I think Ramondre is going to bounce back. I think he's going to have two rushing touchdowns. Patriots win.
26: And I've always said with Ramondre Stevenson, less is more. You're going to get more out of him 18 to 20 touches a game than you are 25 to 28. And that's the majority of running backs in the modern NFL because the game has gotten, you know, the defenders are so much bigger and so much stronger. It's just more of a toll carrying the football. And they obviously couldn't do that last week without Travion Henderson. They didn't fully trust Corey Kiner. I understand why. He just got here. He's the third back. Sounds like Travion Henderson is going to be back, said today in the locker room, I'm ready to go. So, you know, if it's a little less of Ramondre Stevenson volume-wise, do you get a little bit more out of him in each? And you have to know, I mean, that game, you could argue to this point was the low point of his NFL career. People were talking about he should be cut. Vrabel was being asked about that. Vrabel, to his credit, stood by him. He had some fumbles earlier in the season as well. It was kind of this mounting issue. I'm going to knock on wood here, Joe. Stevenson's fumbled just once since that game.
0: Oh,
26: I think it's 180-something touches. He had one 2 weeks later against Buffalo, and he has not put the ball on the ground since. So that felt like a turning point for him. And these guys, you know, they look for motivation where they can get it. What a great chance for him to kind of come full circle from that game that felt like it could be a defining low point of his career and instead ended up sort of being the spark, intentionally or no, for I think the best stretch of his career. I mean, the second half of last season, he was unbelievable. And does he come back around in this game and use it as kind of a make right? So I like him as the X factor. I just recorded an episode of the Patriots Hub podcast. We had Chris Price on to preview the game. That'll be up in a little bit. I had Reggie Gilliam as my X factor, just a guy I did not think played well last week and a guy I expect to be better in this game. I think not playing in the preseason, he's probably a player that was affected more than most. And if he has a good game, that's going to mean Ramondre Stevenson is having a good game.
0: Alex, I'm not sure if you were down there. Maybe you saw this a little while ago. It happened in the last couple of hours. So if I'm throwing it at you, did you hear what Josh McDaniels said today, like regarding the offense? I don't know if it was the greatest answer. If you know where I'm going with this, I feel like I need an explanation of what he meant today about the offense.
26: Well, I loved it. And I think that it, in the modern NFL, quarterbacking has changed so much in the last 10 years. And it happened so quick, I think a lot of people didn't notice. It's guys relying on physicality, athleticism, arm strength, and not as much the mental processing side. And I think that that's, you know, kind of made offenses less inspired as a whole, but that's a separate conversation. The book on all of these guys, it was the book on Mahomes. It was the book on Allen. It was kind of still is the book on Justin Herbert. And they're taught because it's what's hammered in college, and this is part of the development, explosive plays, explosive plays, explosive plays. Like, that's how you measure the success of an offense, is explosive plays. And so what defenses have done, because it wasn't always like that. It wasn't like that with Brady. It was just, do you possess the ball? Do you move the ball? Do you get points on drives? And the analytics community has devalued turnovers. They say interceptions are not as big of a deal as everybody thought they were. I fully disagree with that. I think that's the analytics community finding an equation to make an excuse for some of the players they like. But what defenses did in response to this hunting of big plays and this backyard football from quarterbacks is, all right, fine. That's how you're going to live. We're going to put our safeties back. We're going to put our corners back. We're going to play very conservative, and we're going to make you go 8, 10, 12 plays down the field without making a mistake. And if you can do that, we'll tip our cap to you. And if you do it once in a game, we can survive it. Like, even if you do it once, eventually we bet you're going to get frustrated. You're going to want that explosive play. You're going to make a mistake, and we're going to capitalize. Again, that was the book on Mahomes. People point to Mahomes A-dot dropping the last few years. This is why. And Allen, too. Like, that's how they play him. And the reality is defenses are not going to get out of that until you prove regularly that you can be disciplined and patient and take those checkdowns and march down the field and put these long extended drives together. Until you prove you can do that, why are defenses going to do anything that would remotely give you the big play? And so Drake May was a big play hunter last year, and McDaniels talked about this. Like, there's now been a full offseason to study him, and defensive coordinators with extra time are going to look more at him than most because he's the hot new thing. And they're going to see, can this guy go down the field and not make a mistake and not lose his patience and not gamble? And if he does, they're going to take advantage of it. And that was something, it started last year, and credit to him, more than young quarterbacks, he did not take that bait. In the opener, he took the bait. So I'm with Josh McDaniels on this, because this is what all of these young quarterbacks need to do. They will not give you the big play until you prove to them that you can be patient and take the little plays all day. Again, it's what happened with Mahomes. It's what happened with Allen. It's what happened with Herbert. There was an element of, you know, Lamar's different because of how much of a factor he is with his legs, but there was an element of defending Lamar like that at first. And you don't get the opportunities to hit those big plays until teams have to come up and take away the minutia from you. So that's going to be what Josh Allen has to do. It's not sexy. It's not the most fun thing to watch. I get it. I thought in New England, we don't judge quarterbacks off of 300-yard games. We judge them off of wins. And that's what Drake May is going to have to do to win games until defenses show him another look.
0: All right, final one. I caught Evan Lazar, your pal, over at Catch 22, breaking down some Gabe Akers film. I thought it was good. I thought Akers, now that I look at it, he went against the run. He stood up. He got in the backfield. Only thing I really saw from him was that penalty on special teams. But what were your thoughts on the breakdown of Gabe Akers?
26: So Evan made an interesting point on our show the other day, which is maybe it helps game planning for an opponent. Again, so much of it looked like he was guessing, and you don't really game plan in the preseason, but with the Seahawks, you're grinding the film, you're looking up the tendencies, all of that. And you heard this a lot about Gabe Akers in the draft. He's somebody that is a 100% motor all the time, whether it be on the field, whether it be on the weight room, whether it be in the film room. So maybe that's a key for him, is he needs an opponent to study. So I thought he was better than I thought he'd be in that game. It wasn't perfect, but he's a lot better than I thought he'd be. I thought his instincts looked a lot more well-honed than they looked in the preseason. And again, having an opponent to study might have been a part of that. I talked to Akers today. This will be up in my game preview tomorrow on 98.5thesportshub.com. He kind of said that, you know, bigger picture, not just about the film, but he felt that way just having a week under his belt now, knowing how it goes in the NFL is something that's just going to help him be more comfortable. So I liked what I saw from him. I thought Draymond Jones had a good game too, you know, was encouraged by the edge rushers coming out of that game. Not the way I expected to feel. We'll see how he handles it this week. It's a kind of a different animal with Aaron Rodgers, but I liked what I saw from Gabe Akers in week one.
0: All right, Alex. Well, it's 14-0 Bills now. Okay. Josh Allen just aired one out to Palmer, who now has 2 touchdowns in the last 2 games.
26: Yeah.
0: I didn't have him on the list of guys that were going to make an impact for that offense. So there we are. All right, Alex. Well, prediction time. What do you think? I like the Pats to win. I think it's going to be low scoring.
26: Yeah, especially with the rain. I mean, we didn't really get to that, but I'm with you. Patriots, low scoring. I'm going to go, I guess 27-20 isn't really low scoring. That was my pick before I saw the forecast. I'll take a touchdown off from, I haven't done a pick yet, as you can tell.
0: You know.
26: Let's go 23-17 Patriots.
0: Ooh. Keeping it right around.
26: That's still low scoring?
0: Yeah, and it's right around the number, too. 4.5, 5 right there.
26: Was that six? Yeah. So
0: yeah, there you go. Right around the number. All right. He's Alex Barth. Everybody check out his work. Catch 22 on 98.5thesportshub.com. His interviews and podcasts with David Andrews. What else do you do? What else? What am I missing?
26: Just recorded a game preview with Christopher Price.
0: That's right.
26: That will be up later tonight. We'll have my game preview up tomorrow. I already have a scouting report on the Steelers defense. And Joe, I actually wrote some comments about those Josh McDaniels. I wrote something about those Josh McDaniels comments. Mm-hmm. If I can give you one more number here before we wrap it up, yeah. If you'd like.
0: Yeah.
26: McDaniels mentioned in those comments, he said, we've got to be smart with the football because we know our record when we don't turn it over. Look, every team is better when they don't turn the football over, but it's a little more extreme for the Patriots. Patriots, by turnover margin since the start of last year, this includes the playoffs, when they win the turnover battle, they are a perfect 10-0. When the turnover battle is even, they are 4-1. When they lose the turnover battle, they're 3-4. So they are 14-1 when they just don't lose the turnover battle.
0: Jeez.
26: That I know people don't want, like, oh, don't play safe. You got to be aggressive. And, like, they should be a little more aggressive than they were against Seattle. But every team's better when they win the turnover margin. 14-1 is extreme, even for that number.
0: If you would like some more numbers, when they face a team under 500, they're 11-0, and they have tons of takeaways. When they play a team that's over 500, meaning the Steelers this week, they don't have as many turnovers defensively, but they're 6-5.
26: Well, that's something that needs to be talked about more. Like, as much as we talk about the offense not turning the ball over, the defense, and this goes back to last year, needs to be better at taking the ball away.
0: Yep.
26: They struggled with that last year. They didn't have any in the opener against a backup quarterback. You know, they go out, they get Kevin Byard, a guy who I think is supposed to help with that. That's something else. And it's tough against Rodgers, but they, as much as the offense needs to protect the football, the defense needs to do a better job of taking it away, not just this week, just overall.
0: We didn't talk about this, and we don't have to spend much time on it, but I really liked how Vrabel, when he was asked about Aaron Rodgers, he didn't talk about anything that he said this offseason, right, or take any shots, and we haven't heard Rodgers do any of that yet this week. I'm sure that will be covered, right, but in a way, like, don't you want that to be settled on the football field? I just felt like that's been a little bit of a buried storyline, Aaron Rodgers and his – just his thoughts on the Mike Vrabel offseason.
26: Yeah, I'll be honest. I had not thought of it this week. I'm with you. Something you want settled on the football field. I don't know if Rodgers talked yet this week. I don't think he has, but you hope it's settled on the football field. I mean, Vrabel's not going to bring it up. So
0: yeah, oh, yeah.
26: It's just if Rodgers says anything.
0: I would like to watch that handshake after the game.
26: True.
0: If there even is one. How about that? All right, Alex, you still high on the Rodney Harrison interview?
26: Yeah, that was awesome. Go check it out if you haven't.
0: A lot of people loved it. All right, he's Alex Barth. Check him out at 98.5thesportshub.com. Check out all his work. Go enjoy the game tonight, Alex. Appreciate you, bud.
26: Thanks for having me, Joe.
0: You got it. He's Alex Barth. He's everywhere, everybody. He's even with me in New Hampshire. We've covered many different states together now, I feel like. All right, let's hit the headline here. We'll give you the scores of the baseball and football game next.
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0: Well, it's 14-0 Bills. Touchdown run by Josh Allen and then a touchdown throw by Josh Allen to Palmer. And it is 14-0 right now. The Red Sox trail 3-0. Sonny Gray is on the mound. 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

0: All right, back here on 98.5 The Sports Hub. Quick Bruins note here. They had their first day of camp today. And we know that Don Sweeney said recently that they are going to name a captain before the opener. And I got the sniffer out, Skaz. I have always thought it should be David Pastrnak. If they named a captain, I would say it's David Pastrnak. There's two assistant captains and the assistants, and that would be David Pastrnak and Charlie McAvoy. But I got the... Someone that I know said, hey, man, why do you think it's going to be Pastrnak? It could be Zadorov. And I said, why the hell would Zadorov be the captain? Well, today at camp, they did break him up into two groups, okay, to be fair. But who was leading the circle of stretches today, guys? Did you see the picture? It was Nikita Zadorov. If they named Zadorov the captain, what would you say?
1: I'd say, when does Pastrnak demand a trade? I'd say, what are we doing? I don't know.
0: What does it say about him and the team?
1: Well, at this point, I think they've kind of already screwed up the whole thing, to be honest with you. I think at this point, it doesn't matter who they name, it looks bad. What took you so long?
0: Yeah, so even if it's
1: Yeah.
0: So anyways, yeah, that was one I saw. Keep your eye on. Something smells. The whole situation's smelly if you really want to get into it. Smelly. Jesus, the Bills are on fire, bro. I don't know what we're going to do. We're going to have to cash out of the bet. Or just take the L.
1: You never know, Joe. Start running the ball.
0: Did the Lions, like, do any prep work?
1: It's early. It's Thursday night, Joe. Long game.
0: And all they do is move tight ends. Have you noticed that?
1: Joe Brady's got them flying, though. A little college in the actions and stuff.
0: They have one of the tight ends is a fullback. And then they have another fullback in motion running counter blocks. And then they're just hitting guys on a slant right over the middle of the field. It's just like wild. And now they have single back slant. Ooh, there you go. They're really trying to give Keon Coleman a touchdown. I feel it. This isn't going to be good tonight. I feel like this is going to be a bad bet. And the Red Sox are down 3-0. So, hey, I gave you a couple last night. So, you know, sometimes, man, Durant out there. Oh, no, it's Roman. Oh, I got one later for you. Oh, yeah, this one.
1: What a tease, Joe. What's it in relation to?
0: It's about the Red Sox. I heard a prominent Red Sox former beat writer, current radio host, make a comment about the Red Sox that I need to dissect a little bit.
1: Also, saw a tweet today from old friend Tyler Milliken about a gentleman that may be pitching for the Red Sox tonight who's not so sure about his future, which would not be great for the Red Sox. But, yeah, a little Red Sox talk on the docket, Joe. I'm into that. Yeah.
0: Do a little of this, a little of that. But next we'll do a little in or a little out on 98.5 The Sports Hub.
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1: All right, well, the Buffalo Bills are about to go up 21-0 on the Lions right now, and Dawson Knox scores a touchdown. Cash one in for James Scaramuzzi. 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
3: Are you in or out? Gotta know without a doubt. I'm the one you need for a dirty deed. I'm the best. Success is guaranteed.
1: All right, dinner out. Tell you right now, I'm out on the Lions tonight. Not happy with their performance. Jerks.
4: I'm happy with Dawson Knox, Joe.
1: Yeah. Do you think we can get a Goff?
4: They got to get to the one, touchdown? You know? Just get to the one.
1: Because everything else is probably not looking good.
4: You never know. Long game. They got to score here, though.
1: I know. Why am I early panic? You know how this works out. I'll have a tendency of looking all right later. All right, what do we got tonight for in or outs, guys?
4: Sure, Joe. Let's see. What do we have tonight? Let's start with some fast food tonight, Joe. Our friends over at Wendy's have announced they're bringing back their classic original yellow packaging. Joe Murray, are we in or out on Wendy's going for the nostalgia play and bringing back their yellow packaging?
1: Is it going to make me eat more food? No. But the nostalgia of coming back, it is a little bit comforting. I'm in. I could complain about more things in life. I'm in. There goes Goff running and falling.
4: Hey, he's loose, Joe. You know, he's loose. That's what you want to see.
1: Who's on the stretch? Who's at?
4: 29. Not good for the defense there. Yeah. I'd be taking the night off, too, bud.
1: Yeah, me too. See ya.
4: All right, Joe. Let's head to the Atlanta Hawks for this next one. We're going to talk some NBA coming up. The Atlanta Hawks will host a single AF night in January versus the Pacers, designated for singles to meet and mingle while enjoying a game of basketball. Joe Murray, are you in or out on the Atlanta Hawks hosting single AF night?
1: In. So who is the marketing person with the Hawks? They remember last year it was the...
4: Well, they canceled our buddy Blue Cornette there.
1: I was upset about
4: that. Ruined.
1: Can you believe that?
4: Tough. Magic City night would have been incredible.
1: So single AF in.
4: In, why not?
1: You know, why don't they just put the Henny Wings in the arena? Because then it wouldn't be about the strip club. It would be about the wings. And then the single AF would be about the singles, not about the wings. Right? Jeez, whenever the Lions do something, they're just a holding. They're not ready tonight.
4: Joe, are you familiar with John Leguizamo?
1: John Leguizamo?
4: Yeah.
1: Yeah, he was in Tu Wong Fu, Thanks for Nothing.
4: He has been cast as the bad guy in Michael Mann's Heat 2.
1: I like that.
4: Are you in or out?
1: Yeah, because he's always, believe it or not, I know he's Hispanic, but... He's always been in that role, like a Scarface kind of role. What I mean by it is, remember the chef with Jon Favreau? He was his buddy, his sous chef, right? He plays a very... I think he plays a great bad guy. In. I'm actually in on that. Heat 2, I'm not sure if I'm in on. But John Leguizamo? Mad TV. Did you ever watch Mad TV?
4: Oh, yeah, back in the day. Yeah,
1: he was one of the big guys on there.
4: All right, Joe, from that to Netflix, The Baddest Man on the Planet is ready to tell his story. Mike Tyson shares it all in Tyson, a new four-part documentary series premiering October 13th. Are we in or out?
1: Absolutely in.
4: My only thing is, like, what are we going to learn that we don't already know?
1: Why he went to jail for real? Did he really do it?
4: Well, I think yes.
1: The kid thing I'd be interested in. I know he lost a child. That's sad. I'm not saying I want to read about that, but what happened? How's he doing? How's he gotten over that? What kind of jerk was Don King outside of what we already know? Does he think he's the best? I bet you he does. I'm going to watch that. It's a documentary?
4: Four-part Netflix documentary.
1: Yeah. I mean, dude, that dude probably traveled. Now, I imagine he did drugs.
4: I think that's safe to assume, Joe.
1: He does have the Mike Tyson marijuana that I tried in Vegas that Undisputed it was called. I couldn't go out after. What's the name of that place? Like, I couldn't go. I was like, I got to go home, man. I'm not feeling well. The altitude there, man, messes with you big time. In on that, though. I think I've been in on everything. Well, I guess he was in The Odyssey, John Leguizamo?
4: Yes. Yeah.
1: I haven't watched
4: Apparently
1: that
4: he was very good. I have not yet either. Joe, Grand Theft Auto 6 is on the way, and they have announced an album of new music with 34 original tracks will be released, including artists like Travis Scott, Keith Richards, Morgan Wallen. Joe Murray, are you in or out on 34 original tracks for GTA 6?
1: Yeah, I think isn't that what they're known for, though?
4: I think they do, like, radio stations in the car and stuff. We could see, you know, get the Joe Murray show in there. You know, drive around, listen to the Joe Murray show. Why not?
1: I think radio stations... Well, remember, what was his name? Tony, there was a video game I used to play that had an announcer in it. What was it?
4: Tony Hawk? What do you...
1: No. Not like Madden, not like Summer... No. It was a guy, Tony. He was on national radio. I feel like I knew him before. I met him when I was at Sporting News or something. I can't remember now. But yeah, there was a guy named Tony, and he would always be talking to you like he was the radio guy. Like, did you see the touchdown this week? Did you ever see the guy that on? I see him on TikTok all the time, but he wears a headset and then reacts to the play-by-play. He just puts the headset on and he's always like, rah, rah, rah. You don't know what I'm talking about?
4: I don't think I've seen that one.
1: I got to find it. Bird will know because he's always sent it to me. And then the TikToks this weekend are all women say now their Sundays are now, you know, hearing rah, rah, rah, rah. Tony Bristol? Does that sound familiar?
4: No.
1: Okay. Next.
4: All right, Joe, are you familiar with... I'm sorry. Of course, you're familiar with Taco Bell. That's where we will go next. Taco Bell has announced 6 new menu items available nationwide. Mm. Joe Murray, are you in or out on Taco Bell crispy chicken nuggets?
1: In.
4: How about Taco Bell crispy chicken Crunchwrap sliders?
1: In.
4: Diablo Ranch steak nacho fries?
1: In.
4: And Gordita Crunch Duos that come in steak and chicken options.
1: In.
4: Menu items that are not making it nationwide but also being introduced are the Choco Waffle Chiller, their first take at an ice cream there, and the Daredevil Double Dipping Burritos, Joe.
1: Oh, Double Dipping Burritos?
4: With avocado ranch and melted cheese.
1: I'm out on that. I guess I could ask for no avocado.
4: I think you could.
1: And I'd be in. Man, Taco Bell nuggets, huh?
4: And everyone's in on the nugget game.
1: Do you know what? If I got taco nuggets from Taco Bell, I'd want to dip it in their nacho cheese sauce. You ever get nachos and cheese there?
4: Oh, yeah.
1: I want to dip my chicken nugget or Taco Bell nugget in their cheddar cheese, nacho cheese.
4: It is football season, Joe, as you mentioned. Our friends over at Snickers have released new NFL football Snickers. They're a little like Reese's does the Christmas trees and the Easter eggs. These are Snickers in the shape of small footballs, but the recipe is a little different. They are more gooey, crunchy filling, according to all recipes. Are we in or out on Snickers footballs?
1: In. Still tastes like that, right? Instead of squares, it's footballs. I think the Lions scored, which means it's going to be a very high-scoring game, Skaz.
4: Jahmyr Gibbs.
1: On a pass, by the way. No one covered him, huh? Maybe the game slows down. Should I start praying? How many points have the Lions given up since the fourth quarter of the last game? 42? 50?
4: 50? Ish, right? Ish, yeah.
1: Oh, anything else tonight?
4: That is going to wrap up a Monday night edition of In or Out.
1: All right, we'll leave it there. Jason Tatum on the Dan Patrick Show? Question mark. We'll let you hear what he had to say, and did he say anything about Jaylen Brown? You'll have to wait and find out next here on 98.5 The Sports Hub.
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0: All right, back here on 98.5 The Sports Hub. We're going to do some Celtics talk in a minute here. Buffalo up 21-7 and completely destroying the Lions. Whatever I gave you tonight, just I'm sorry. Because I didn't see this coming. Did DJ Moore just get hurt? I think he got the wind knocked out. I've fallen on a football like that before. Dude, if that thing hits the middle of your midsection.
1: I think that's exactly what happened.
0: Yeah, and also it could have been a collarbone. I think it was you ever had that before? Because the football
1: basketball, not a football, but yeah, same thing. I remember it very, very well, Joe. Playing basketball by myself in my front yard, and I had a little hill behind the hoop. Went to get the ball, slipped, fell, knocked the wind out of myself. Brutal.
0: Did you ever do charge drills?
1: Oh, like, yeah.
0: Take charges.
1: Yeah.
0: Well, you know, you always had to keep your wrists up so you don't fall. Man, I hit my head once doing that. Oh, boy. Still remember that one. Got the call.
1: I mean, if Joe Murray's dome's hitting the ground, he better be getting
0: everyone
1: the call.
0: I was going to say.
1: It's a size. What?
0: Then I just got up, ran down the, and everyone's like, dude, are you all right? I'm like, yeah.
1: No concussion protocol back then.
0: The next day, I think my head hurt, like a bump on my head, but it was good. I don't know. It was before the 2000s, actually, when I think about that. So I don't know how people felt about that kind of stuff back then, you know? It's hard learning that, kid. Ever since I've talked about that Logan Airport thing, the voice, I've gone, the dialect comes back. Like Terminal 4, kid. Go to the Kellys. I wonder who's going to win that contest. Maybe if they win, we'll have them on the show. Anyways, Buffalo is up 21-7 right now. Josh Allen's having a day. 9-13, 136 yards, 2 touchdowns. He's only been sacked once. And James Cook's rushed for 101 yards. So that whole Reggie Gilliam fullback thing just doesn't matter for them. But DJ Moore hurt, so keep your eye on that one. It might be just something a little small here. I did want to get into the Celtics in a little bit here, Gaz, but Don's in Cava. Hey, Don.
2: Hey, listen, I just wended my way here from watching the eternally gifted, I guess, in his own mind, Mr. Roman Anthony. Just flutter around thinking, oh, I'm so entitled. I strike out, I walk. I strike out, I walk. Who cares? It's really frustrating, really frustrating. This guy is just like a robot. I'm so disappointed in him. He looked like he was the real deal, and we still don't know. Maybe he is. John Leguizamo, one of the all-time great underrated actors. I go way back with this guy and he was great in every part he ever had. And believe me, he's played every role that there is to play. And finally, Skaz.
1: Yes, Tom.
2: So cool. Skaz, you're the eternal best friend. You're the guy. You were made to be an off-air voice that was the best pal of the main dude, who is Joe Murray. You've got the voice. You've got an attitude. I go away from watching the show thinking, man, they're best friends. They like go together like Art Carney and Jackie Gleason.
1: Oh, thanks, right? Don. I appreciate it.
2: All right. Well, you guys take care of yourself.
0: Yeah, and cool.
2: Listen, it's still early in the evening, but it doesn't look good for the Lions or the Red Sox attitude as long as they have that stiff robot left field.
0: Now, Don,
2: go ahead.
0: I was going to say, if this was the old days, I'd be trying to bet out of those bets right now. But some night,
2: I don't have any horse in the race.
0: All I was going to say is nowadays, you just take the L and I move on to the next day.
2: Yeah. Well, it's attitudes I look at, you know, and I get frustrated at Marcelo Meyer, and I say, well, goodbye, good riddance. And now it's starting to get to me with this guy, Roman Anthony. They're so entitled, these kids. They've got so much talent, and I don't think they have to work that hard.
0: Yeah.
2: You know, Kari Yastrzemski worked hard.
0: He
2: came up from the Minneapolis farm team, and he was a singles doubles hitter. He worked hard to become a home run guy.
0: And he was a shortstop.
2: Yeah, you got to work, no matter what kind of talent you have.
0: Yep, and he played the infield, and they moved him to the outfield.
2: Yeah.
0: He worked hard at that, too.
2: All right. Well, that's my say for tonight, guys. Thanks, you hang in there. I'll be watching.
0: Appreciate you. Thank you. Skaz, are we like Robin Big? Remember the show?
1: Oh, man. I loved Robin
0: Keep
1: Big.
0: 22s,
1: son. 22s.
0: Now, Big is dead, so hopefully that's not, you know, the
1: I got to say, that is a first, though, being compared to, was it Art Carney and Don Gleason? I mean, that's the honeymooners there.
0: I kind of do. I don't call you the king of the one-liners. Because there's already a king of the one-liners, but if there is a guy that has a one-liner ready for you, who's just sitting back there in the weeds, Skaz.
1: That's what I'm here for. I appreciate that Don appreciates it.
0: Yeah. Is our buddy awake over there?
1: He's locked into Thursday Night Football.
0: Or is he pissed because he followed all my bets?
1: Hey, the tagline is fade or follow.
0: Fade or follow. It's the motto. I know we were going to talk basketball, but real quick on the Roman Anthony thing. I'm driving to Nesson today, plug. And Maz, Felger's like teeing him up. Like, it was almost like Felger was going to put the ball on the tee for Maz to just drive, like use the big Bertha driver. You know what I mean? And he goes, so Maz, you have a thought on maybe, you know, what's going on with the Red Sox and their hitting high velocity. And Maz is like, they need to make a decision. There's only a few guys who can hit high velocity. And Mickey Gasp is one of them. And so Felger goes, okay, well, there's only two positions for three guys. Who's starting in left field? And who's playing game one? And who's sitting? Who do you think Maz said should sit game one of the Yankees series?
1: Well, it has to be Jaren Duran.
0: Oh, he said Roman Anthony.
1: Yeah, why?
0: What the hell is he thinking? Why? So, you know, his reasoning was there's a big left field out there. It's a big left field in Texas, too, by the way. It hasn't been smooth out there.
1: And he's seen Jaren Duran play left field before, right?
0: I don't need to watch Jaren Duran play anymore because I know what he is.
1: Not sure he could. And, you know, thinking of his mental health, I don't know if Jaren Duran is best fitted in left field at Yankee Stadium for a playoff series.
0: Jaren Duran is the screwdriver that you leave near your laundry machine and only use it when you need it near your laundry machine.
1: The stick by the back door to lock the door, Joe.
0: Exactly.
1: It's always there.
0: It's there. It can be useful or you just toss it, right?
1: Kind of a tool.
0: He said the guy that they should sit is Roman Anthony for game one of the playoffs.
1: Is that before or after the immaculate inning take?
0: This was today, actually, so after.
1: Just trying to keep track.
0: No, come on. Really?
1: What are we doing?
0: What are we doing? If Roman Anthony wasn't out there in game one and was benched in the first game, we would...
1: For Jaren Duran?
0: Chad Tracy
1: should... This isn't Lou Gehrig we're talking about. It's Jaren effing Duran. He sucks.
0: Chad Tracy should be fired if that's the case.
1: Everyone should be fired. Everyone.
0: But like,
1: I like to try and get in the mind of takes, Joe. That's one I can't really get in the mind of.
0: Game one. You only have three games.
1: Only three.
0: You only get three.
1: At best case, you know.
0: you might only get two.
1: Yeah, you might.
0: So you're going to sit him in game one because one can cover the outfield better than the other? And the other one is a...
1: But Kenny? Are you sure Jaren Duran can do that?
0: It's not fair. I feel this is unfair that we're doing this. But they would probably do it to us, right?
1: No. Shows would never do that.
0: I need some clarity.
1: I didn't
0: on.
1: Listen to the segment, so I'll have to go back.
0: Right off the top of the show. And like I said, it was laid up. It was like Felger knew that this one was gonna this was the cat's meow.
1: So no Roman. Are you gonna pinch hit him later in the game?
0: What's the point?
1: Well, that's what I'm saying. I can't co-sign that one.
0: Skaz is Ed McMahon. Someone just tweeted. Game one. Like, if you're like, yeah, Peyton Tolley could pitch game one, I would entertain it. I'd be like, you know what? Let's hear your presentation. Let's see it. Like if it was like, hey, Rangers Suarez to pitch game one, I'd be like, all right, let's give me the pitch.
1: I don't want to see Peyton Tolley game one. I want Sonny Gray or Rangers Suarez. I don't want a guy that only throws fastballs in Yankee Stadium. I understand you might have to throw him at some point, but I think Peyton Tolley's great. I think he's one of the easiest guys in all of sports to root for, but he only throws fastballs, and it's not a big ballpark. So give me a guy, a more crafty veteran, if you will, Joe.
0: I feel like if I'm going to put Cam Schlittler in there and you're going up against Schlittler, do you go righty-righty or do you just put Suarez there? Like, does that matter?
1: Why overthink it? Who's your best pitcher? I know maybe not tonight, but Sonny Gray's been their ace.
0: Sonny Gray.
1: And former Yankee, maybe he's got a little something, you know? Hmm.
0: So Roman, Gasper, or Duran. And you can only have one in left field.
1: Best prospect in the sport, guy who tied Ted Williams and Babe Ruth this year for OPS in a month, or Jaron Duran. I think I'm going to go with the first two guys, Joe.
0: I think Mickey Gasper has made a case to be the DH against Cam Schlittler. Now, I don't know if he should against any other lefties. Jared Goff, you suck. You guys never got off the plane. You know what? They deserve the Lions, sports books. No, pay everybody back. They're not ready tonight. Oh my God, that left tackle. Did you see that one? Who is that left tackle? Who taught you? What college did you? Was that Penei Sewell? That's supposed to be the best tackle in football right there, Penei Sewell. Penei Sewell just got put in a turnstile. Like at the old saloon.
1: I mean, it was Chubb, but yeah.
0: Bradley Chubb.
1: I believe that's their captain, right, I think?
0: Penei Sewell, what the hell happened? You're supposed to be the best tackle in football, best left tackle in football. They don't even know how to line up for the punt. They just had a sack, and they don't even know what to do. They don't know what they're doing. They don't know what they're doing.
3: It's a chunky. Uh-oh, you got a chunky.
0: This isn't because of the bet. It's because of how embarrassing they are.
1: Can you imagine the atmosphere in that stadium, though? That place has to be absolutely rocking.
0: Someone said that it's louder there than the other one. Remember they would always talk about Buffalo's or the crown of Buffalo. I used to hear that one all the time. By the way, did you listen to any of the Big O podcast?
1: No.
0: I did.
1: A little before my time. But I saw the Olds were excited. That's good for them.
0: If they can figure out how to find it,
1: I think they'll enjoy it.
0: And if I may, Glenn made a comment regarding the current state of radio.
1: Sure.
0: Which I
1: not great.
0: If I may give
1: it's not very good.
0: It's not, but can I just give a little push?
1: Sure.
0: That guy made a lot of money and didn't face the problems that we do.
1: No, that's true.
0: Like, we have to eat crap. You guys fed us crap.
1: A little different dynamic, I would say.
0: So it's like, oh, yeah, what you're hearing on the radio today nowadays. It's like, bro, everything I learned from you. So if you think I suck, then what the hell are you? Actually, you guys were great, but I learned everything from you guys. Literally. The reason why I got in the radio, I listened to the Big Show, and I'm like, I can do that. And 20 years later, here we are. You got to listen to that thing.
1: I plan on checking it out as someone who's, you know, in the Boston, you know, media, I suppose now, if you want to call it that. But
0: and they lean towards our competitor a little more.
1: Well, yeah, that's, yeah.
0: Well, I mean, it's not good for them.
1: Well, I don't know if that's exactly breaking news, but.
0: I heard it, though. I listened.
1: I did see.
0: On my way home last night.
1: The artwork was interesting, I thought. Yeah. Slimming, I'll say that.
0: Very slimming, I will tell you. That one, I'm, you know what? I don't know. Maybe it's, that's nostalgia, right? Is that like when you get Patriots porn? You want to do that basketball segment now?
1: Yeah, why not?
0: Let's end the break. 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
0: All right, the Red Sox are trailing 3-0. The offense is not good. And the Lions stank. They're losing 27-7 before halftime. And Carlton Davis might not play this weekend. He was a DNP today at practice. Headlines, they are brought to you by... I don't even know. Boston Prolotherapy. Don't let joint pain keep you off the court course or trail. Eliminate that pain with Dr. Franke of Boston Prolotherapy. I'm Joe Murray.
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0: All right, back here on 98.5 The Sports Hub. Couple of things going on. We're going to get into the Celtics. Jason Tatum spoke. I see you guys lined up on the phone lines as well. Finally, Buffalo has been stopped tonight. They punted. There's like 40 seconds left. I hope the Lions just take a knee. Just take a knee, man. Call it a day. Also, the Red Sox are threatening. They have no runs. We have over 4.5 runs tonight. It would be really, really, really nice if the Red Sox could score some runs. That would be nice. And Jared Goff is throwing. Oh, what a... These idiots, take a knee and go home. Pete's in lull, Pete.
1: Hey, yeah, it's bad. Yeah, I was hoping for the Lions, but Jesus Christ. Terrible. Change the subject. I got a few things, if you want. I know you got other callers, but thoughts on Pasta being captain.
0: Yeah.
1: What do you think?
0: I think he should be the captain.
1: Okay. All right. Well, that's settled.
0: Who do you think should be the captain?
1: Oh, Pasta, for sure. I hate McAvoy.
0: I hope it's Dude, Zadorov was leading the way today.
1: Yeah, I mean, he's okay, but he's a little too hot-headed.
0: Yeah. He leads the league in like penalty time.
1: No, the worst would be McAvoy, though. Do you know how many... My wife knows nothing about hockey, but she hates McAvoy just how often he crashes into goaltending and like knocks him out for games at a time.
0: Well, you won't see him the first six games.
1: Yeah, well, thank God. I hate the guy, honestly. Nothing. I'm from Lowell. You know Lowell?
0: I know Lowell.
1: Any thoughts on food scene?
0: Max keeps trying to get me to go there. MAQS, have you been there?
1: Yeah, it was like their whole menu looks like AI. And I got their hot chicken and Detroit pizza.
0: Yeah, how
1: was and it? It was like too much. You know what I mean?
0: Oh,
1: like they tried too hard.
0: Okay,
1: I wasn't a huge fan.
0: Well, I don't want to disrespect the Mac.
1: No. Of course, it was good, but it was wasn't my cup of tea. No,
0: got it. What is your cup of tea?
1: There used to be a food truck up here, Marco's, that made gyros. They called them gyros. The dude who worked there called them gyros.
0: Yeah,
1: which is weird, but unbelievable.
0: Thanks.
1: I still miss them.
0: Thanks, Pete. I can be a gyro, babe. I like when they stick French fries in the gyro. You like tzatziki sauce, Gaz? Is that part of your?
2: I mean, it's not something I can really eat too much, but yeah, I am a fan. Fiance's a big fan.
0: What are you going to eat at your wedding?
2: Probably steak, I think. I think that's on the menu.
0: You're gonna be able to eat?
2: Yeah, I can have a steak. Yeah. Oh, you think? Oh, like nerves? You're talking?
0: Yeah.
2: Oh no. That's no. I think I might be the most comfortable guy there.
0: What about any of the cheese, lactate, any of that?
2: Trying to think.
0: You get like potatoes with
2: Got
0: that
2: some thing? Scallops and bacon and stuff. I don't know. I think menus, I don't even know, to be honest with you. That's how involved I am.
0: You
2: but
0: just showed up.
2: My request was scallops and bacon, so I know that's on the menu.
0: That's right, damn it. Well, the Red Sox didn't do anything.
2: Their offense sucks, huh?
0: And the Lions want to try to score before they have.
2: They're trying. Just chuck it to Jameson Williams.
0: Or do you have him tonight?
2: No, nothing else is working.
0: 18 seconds. Is there no timeouts?
2: One. They got one.
0: One, okay. Let's see what brilliant idea. That's a false start.
2: Oh, my God.
0: Take the knee. I told you, take the knee.
2: You told him to take a knee 35 seconds ago.
0: I mean, I know, everybody. I know.
2: DJ Moore, questionable to return. Shoulder. They're calling it a stinger.
0: I saw a collarbone thing going on there.
2: Man, imagine, AFC East, did you lose DJ Moore and AJ Brown? I mean, you hope he's all right, but that's a big blow.
0: Did the Jets lose somebody too?
2: Rookie there, Omar, is it Omar Cooper?
0: Yeah. I don't know.
2: I didn't know what the follow-up was. I think
0: the Dolphins just
2: there.
0: Lost everything.
2: Yeah. They're the Dolphins.
0: Malik Willis.
2: They got our guy, though.
0: Jeff Hafley.
2: Yeah. Well, and we found out someone else is down there too. Bobby Slowick is down there.
0: All right. Well, oh, whoa, the Lions.
2: Just chalk it to Jameson Williams. He's open somewhere.
0: 10 seconds. So what are you? What are they going to do?
2: Field goal. You know, just cut the lead, Joe. Make it 17.
0: I have a bunch of Drake May turnover numbers right now. Also saw the... All right, let's talk about Jason Tatum.
2: Oh, yeah, I keep forgetting we're going to see Jason Tatum talk.
0: Okay, you asked the questions, guys. Dan Patrick's a legend. I actually don't even know what network Dan Patrick is on anymore. Our friend Sammy P is on there every week. The Bear is on there every week. I don't know how to watch it. I think I only see it when I'm on Twitter. How did they get Jason Tatum? So the Sports Hub got Joe Mazzulla. Dan Patrick got Jason Tatum. And yesterday was the introductory, or 2 days ago, was the introductory press conference of Paul George, etc.
2: It is on Peacock, the Roku channel, and the NBC Sports app.
0: Okay, that's why I can't find it. Go down, Gibbs. Imagine, oh, then a penalty at the end. They suck. Does that run off the clock, by the way, if it's on them, or is it on the other team? That's a 10-second runoff if it's on them, right? Personal foul tripping. Lucky, lucky, lucky, lucky. Well, 37 points, Kaz, going into the half's not really what we had in mind. I'm going to look at the cash out there. It's probably $8, 90 cents maybe. Jason Tatum, did he have anything to say about Jaylen Brown's guess?
2: He did. Would you like to hear it, Joe?
0: Please, sir.
3: Biggest misconception about your relationship with Jaylen Brown?
4: I mean, there's just so many different narratives, you know, and so many different opinions and speculations. You know, for me, I love that guy. What we were able to accomplish together in 9 years, right? Went to the conference finals 5 times. We went to the championship twice. We won the championship. We've shared all-star games together. You know, you can't talk about him without talking about me and vice versa, right? The success that we've had as just two young kids growing up in this league. And, you know, really just pushing each other. You know, unfortunately, the business of basketball is always going to play a part. You know, nobody has ever played together forever. But, you know, it's not like a thing to be sad or upset about. It's a thing to celebrate, you know, what we were able to do. And, you know, he's a tremendous person and a player, and you know, I've got nothing but respect and wish him the best, you know, as he moves forward.
3: Okay, but when you play the Sixers, do you want to guard LeBron or do you want to guard Jaylen?
4: I mean, I can't give away our game plan.
3: Come right on. It's just us talking. Come on. Do you want a piece of LeBron or Jaylen?
4: I'll probably guard everybody at some point. The way to, you know, the way that we play and the way that the game is played today, you know, you switch in different matchups. So the fans, they'll get what they want to see.
0: All right. I have an opinion on this. I'm kind of curious yours, Skaz. He said he loved him and everything else doesn't really matter.
2: Yeah. I think that's being a little kind to Jason Tatum.
0: Okay. I'm glad you feel this way.
2: Yeah. I mean, I'm firmly in the camp, that the Brad Stevens wanted Jaylen Brown gone the most. I think that's been evident by everybody. If you really read the tea leaves there, I think it's not Mazzulla ball. It's Brad Stevens ball. It goes back to that. But the two things, I guess, that I wish he... I guess I won't say I wish he didn't say them, because maybe it's the way he said them, but he said... he said, you can't talk about him without talking about me. I think say it the other way around maybe would be the better PR way to say that. Say you can't talk about me without talking about him. It's true. It's a fact. I don't think he meant it backhanded in any way. He's right. I mean, you know, they will always be linked, you know, throughout history, rightfully so. And I might have to re-listen to it to get the second thing for you. What else did he say in the second half there?
0: They asked him if
2: now, who he wants to guard. There was something
0: LeBron
2: else, though.
0: Or Jalen.
2: Yeah, let me see.
0: So, you know, my feeling is something happened on the basketball court. Like, they respect each other. It's conditional, like all that stuff, right? But I feel like something happened. I don't think they dislike each other. I just think something happened. And,
2: yeah.
0: And I think it was basketball related. I don't think it was personal.
2: No, I think Jaylen Brown is a guy where everything is a little personal, though, and I think that's perfectly fair. I think athletes have to operate kind of in that mindset at times. The other thing he mentioned that I didn't love was saying, you know, the business gets in the way, the business. I don't think Jason Tatum demanded Jaylen Brown be traded. I also don't think he's upset about it by any means. But I do think this was a Brad Stevens move, and I just wish Tatum would, you know, you own it a little bit more. Not that it's his to own entirely, but if I had to nitpick, I would say saying the way he phrased it, you can't talk about him without talking about me and bringing the business into it. But he's Jason Tatum. He's a shy, kind of introverted guy. These answers we're going to get. He's never going to give you too much. And, you know, that's who he is, for better or worse.
0: Okay. Anything else on that?
2: Hey, there was one other cut, Joe. Let me see if I can pull it up for you here from Mr. Tatum. Talking about his return from injury. Would you like to hear some of that?
0: Yes.
3: Did you talk to who had gone through blowing out their Achilles, other athletes?
4: Yeah, so I had obviously talked to KD. Damian Lillard and Tyrese Haliburton. We were all... Dame was a few weeks before me. Tyrese Haliburton was a few weeks after me. I talked to Dame a lot just because, you know, he was 3-4 weeks ahead of me. So I was just curious about how his transition was, what his next steps were. You know, so all of us just kind of being in the same boat around the same time, just kind of being helpful to each other.
3: What was that first game like when you're testing it out?
4: I was nervous. I was nervous. I was anxious. I mean, to be honest, I was nervous every game that I played in this past season. I think I played in like 20 or 21, including the playoffs. You know, it had been a long time. But I was glad I went out there and I proved to myself, even, you know, if I was at 80% or whatnot, that I could be effective. And I knew that given a long off season that I would be back to myself this October.
3: Talking to Jason.
0: And then he re-injured his other leg and didn't play in a game 7. But he talked to everybody. Cool. That's all I got. It's Tatum's team this year, everyone. Even Paul George told you that. Mazzulla called into the guys today. I think they were ripping Bird about Ohio State losing. Mazzulla goes, "Oh yeah, I've been there before with the lead." I thought that was kind of funny. All right. Well, it's halftime, everybody. What do you think of a second half bet here, Skaz? Should we just call it a night and
2: they count our losses, Joe?
0: Just count them.
2: Take Dawson Knox and go home.
0: Detroit Lions -1.5 second half. So they're down 17. That means can they make it a 15-point game? Can they?
2: Yeah.
0: The Bills are -140 right now, second half, to win the game by this. So the Bills would be 17. Yeah, 16 points for the Bills. Total right now is coming in 27.5 second half. So that would be 37, 47, 57, 64.5. Over under 65 points tonight's guess.
2: That's a lot of points.
0: I think it slows down.
2: I think so too. I'd take the under there, but we've been wrong.
0: But could there be four touchdowns in the second half?
2: Absolutely.
0: Oh, boy. This is why they call it gambling, everybody. We got the music's next here on the Sports Hub.
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8: 27-10 Lions trail Buffalo at halftime. Josh Allen has done very well in this one. 12-19, 164 passing, 3 passing touchdowns, 1 rushing touchdown.

0: Lions have 10 points. Jared Goff, one touchdown pass to Jahmyr Gibbs. Red Sox in Texas right now, they're threatening in the top of the seventh inning. Roman Anthony's at the plate, but they trail 3-0. 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I'm Joe Martin.
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0: All right, Smarties Music. Got our eyes on the Red Sox up there. I lean under second half, Skaz. I don't know why. I'm not going to touch it, though. So Roman Anthony's at the plate with runners on first and third. One out. Can they score any offense at all? You know how many? You know how they've scored their runs over the last couple of games? Wilson Contreras had a two-run homer yesterday. The other was a balk. You got to be kidding me. Jerk. Looks like they got a run, though, right? 3-1? Or is it 3-2 because they threw the ball into the stands? All right, there's one run. Nah, 3-1, Joe Math. All right, guys, this one I want to talk to you about. I want to talk to you about this one. The New York Post, who again, real capital J journalism. Pat McAfee gives ESPN 60 million reasons to rethink their contract. Now, I think you and I already admit that we think there's we're fatigued by Pat McAfee.
1: I think that's being kind. I think he sucks, Joe.
0: Did you see what McAfee was doing today on the show?
1: No.
0: Okay. I'm going to put this in Slack, and I want you to tell me.
1: Well, I have the article pulled up here.
0: Well, if you look at the video.
1: Hey, he's smoking a joint. He does that all the time.
0: I have no problem with that whatsoever.
1: No, me neither. No, ESPN might not love it.
0: Can you not smoke on television?
1: If you'll notice, he's not. It's burning in the background behind him. I would imagine during commercial breaks or something, that's what he's doing.
0: He keeps it lit.
1: Or they just came back from break and it's not out yet or something. I don't think that's a story at all.
0: Okay.
1: But that's my opinion. I don't know. He also, before he was at ESPN, that was like he would smoke during the show.
0: Yeah, he
1: that
0: did
1: was
0: like dabs and stuff.
1: Yeah,
0: like
1: I think that's like part of his brand.
0: It was placed into an ashtray and was followed by smoke rising out of it.
1: This is
0: big time journalism here. If McAfee was smoking, it wouldn't be the first time he's done this on set, as he was spotted taking a hit from a vape pen during his set of the Draft Spectacular, which took place before the 25 NFL draft in Green Bay, Wisconsin. McAfee has also spoken about his love for marijuana on the All the Smoke podcast. The news of McAfee putting out an item comes 3 months after it was reported by The Athletic that he and ESPN agreed to a new deal worth $60 million. The two sides have yet to make the deal official. McAfee's looming deal with ESPN came during a time over the summer when the company had a mass layoff, which included Ryan Clark, Tom Pelissero, Mike Garofalo, and Carl Ravage. McAfee has become a polarizing figure in ESPN, and his face is starting to appear on multiple shows on the network's platform, including College Game Day, and a new expanded role as an analyst with Jason Kelce, Marcus Spears, Jason McCourty, and Monday Night Countdown. The show will feature Carl Kickrey. Pat McAfee originally began in February. What's wrong with the week? Is there anything else there? They need to rethink the contract because he smokes weed? Do people understand that marijuana nowadays is like a cup of coffee?
1: Yeah, well, he's also not like driving or isn't he at home? Like, isn't this his, like, he's in the studio at his house or wherever the hell he does the show every day. I'm guessing he owns the building.
0: Are you kidding me that people are really pissed off about this?
1: I don't know. It's one article. It's the New York Post. We're talking about it, Joe, I guess.
0: I'm bringing it up because it's
1: ludicrous.
0: Stupid.
1: What's worse? Upset about McAfee, not even smoking a joint, but having a joint lit on his set, or benching Roman Anthony for game one of the playoffs?
0: I would say benching Roman Anthony for game one of the playoffs.
1: I think I got to agree with you there.
0: Former athlete does multiple talk shows, smokes marijuana.
1: Ooh.
0: There's a whole list of people who do that.
1: Some our audience may be very familiar with.
0: I mean, like, what the hell? Now, I will tell you this, guys. If I made $60 million, am I entitled to smoke marijuana however I want?
1: I think that's kind of the leash he's been given there, yeah. Right? It's his world.
0: Like, if the 98 Fathom Sports Hub gave me $60 million.
1: Well, got bad news for you, Joe.
0: I could just sit right here and light him up. Like, yeah, man, that Josh Allen, dude, he's really hit that
1: one. Getting her out would maybe hit some new heights. Getting her out would Murray's musings.
0: Like, that Jahmyr Gibbs, man, really hits the hole great, dude. You see that? That Mickey Gasper, dude, I think he's losing it, man. I think he might have to go back to the mustache. This is a non-story. The New York Post, you suck. All your stories stink. All you do is aggregate stupid stories, and they're weak. Am I more pissed at the New York Post or McAfee, people being mad about Matt? I don't know now. I don't even know where I'm at now on this.
1: Yeah, you know what, Joe? I'm mad at the people that are mad at McAfee for this because you be mad at him when he sucks. Be mad at him for what you should actually be mad at him for, and that's just his...
0: He ruined wrestling.
1: His douchification of America.
0: You know, I will say this. There was a time where I liked him.
1: No.
0: Do you know when I liked him? I'm being serious. I really liked him on College Game Day with dude with the heads.
1: Oh,
0: Lee Corso.
1: Yeah, yes.
0: No, but I honestly thought he could be a guy that could replace Lee Corso. But then, you know what's funny, dude? Now, I was talking about the Big O podcast earlier.
1: Yes.
0: Do you think people... All right, let me rephrase. I'm gonna use this in a different terms. Have you ever worked at a job where the bosses love certain people that work there? Like guys that are good performers, people that like help set up the Christmas tree at the company party.
1: Like you're like a teacher's pet.
0: Oh.
1: Whoa.
0: Yeah. Yeah, it's okay.
1: Like a teacher's pet kind of situation.
0: Yeah. Like And then like this new employee comes in and they're like, oh, this person's gonna raise our sales 10%. This dude, she's dynamite. Wait till you meet her, she's so good at closing deals. And they become like star infectious. Is that the word? Can I use that one? Star infectious? They cater to the stars, right? And I feel that companies now are wicked star bleepers. Whatever the stars want. Yes. Whatever you want. And I think in McAfee's case, ESPN was like, we need to rebrand. We need to get younger. And they were like, Pat McAfee. And everybody in the boardroom was like, yeah. And that happens at companies now, right? Like, that happens now.
1: He's shockingly young. I thought he was like... I know he played like someone recently.
0: 36?
1: He's 39. He looks like 50 to me.
0: Yeah.
1: He doesn't look very good.
0: Is that a touchdown by Jared Goff to Amra St. Brown?
1: That would be.
0: Okay. I just feel that they went all in on McAfee, dude, because he's 39 years old and he's from Barstool. And he's a little edgy. I don't know what he says, by the way, that like makes him insightful. Will, you're a youngin'. What are your thoughts? Let's hear what Will has to say about Pat McAfee.
2: Pat McAfee, I don't watch him because there's a lot of time. The only time I've watched him is College Game Day. That's it. I don't watch his show. I think he has a lot of cornballs around him, if you want the truth. And he's not someone that I look at as the future of media for my generation and go, yes, this is not. I think there's other people out there, and I think, honestly, Hogdale, one of them, has a lot of potential to take the reins in that situation. Pat McAfee, though, I just don't see the hype. I don't know why he's throwing so much money at him.
0: Hogdale, huh?
2: Hogdale's got potential.
0: I agree with that. Does he have Pat McAfee potential?
2: If he keeps on that track, you never know. He's at Barstool, Joe.
0: Okay. I love Hogdale. I wish him the best. He's always welcome here.
2: He was an example. There's a lot of talent out there, you know?
0: Oh, yeah? Who do you like?
2: Off the top
0: of my... Who do you like in Boston radio?
2: I like you.
0: Thank you.
2: Are
0: you kissing my ass now?
2: I like Felger. He plays devil's advocate, plays both sides.
0: Oh, he does?
2: Yeah.
0: How do you feel about that, Skiz? Do you think what he said about Felger there, he's the devil's advocate, plays both sides?
1: No, I don't think that's true. I think he sits right on top of the fence and, you know, sways the conversation whichever way he sees fit. I think he's a bearer of truth. He operates on a higher plane, as he would tell us.
0: What else do you think about radio? Who don't you like?
2: Who don't I like? I wouldn't say I don't like Pat McAfee. I'm kind of neutral with him. Who's that guy in New York that just loves yelling about Evan Neal? Don Kliman, I think his name is.
0: Don Kliman?
1: That's like a fake Twitter guy.
0: Yeah, he's a fake.
2: Don, I forget his name, but...
0: Don, yeah.
2: He was calling out Evan Neal for the whole hamburger thing, saying like fans should be flipping hamburgers or something. That guy's too
0: much
2: energy.
0: Why do I feel like he's talking about Craig Carton?
1: Who's the Italian guy there?
0: Joe Beningo?
1: Dom LaGreca or whatever.
2: Yes, Dom LaGreca. That's who it is.
0: Oh, are you calling him out?
2: Oh, okay. I wouldn't say I'm calling him out, but I think that was a little much. But there's not like anyone in particular that I'm like, I dislike.
0: So you don't have an opinion?
2: I mean, Pat McAfee, I'm not a fan. I wouldn't say I don't like him, but I'm not a fan.
0: All right. Thanks, Will. I want to ask you the question about marijuana because you're young. But it doesn't bother me. Shouldn't bother you either. All right, well, someone is going to be retiring this weekend as a Patriot. And another person was wondering why anyone would be wearing his number again. I'll tell you who those people are next here on 98.5 The Sports Zone.
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1: A couple more segments to go here. We're here till 11. Sonny Gray has just been taken out of the game tonight. It's 3-1 Rangers. He went 6 1/3 tonight. 3 hits, 3 earned, had 6 strikeouts, did have 3 walks. He gave up the home run to Josh Jung. But I'm telling you, 102 pitches, 6 strikeouts, 3 runs. That's top of the rotation ace material. For a team that's lost how many in a row when they can't hit? I think Sonny Gray, although he did have some early struggles, the fact that he got into the 7th inning tonight and only gave up 3 runs, this is maybe why he should be the game 1 starter, Skez. Like, can he, in the Texas Rangers are playing for the playoffs. Like, this isn't a joke here. Like, I know the Red Sox are putting on their, putting out their Nate Eaton lineups, you know? No offense to Nate Eaton. Sorry, buddy. 3 runs and you get 1. Again, they're only runs. Listen to the last 2 games. I'll leave the last 2 games. A 2-run homer by Wilson Contreras. A balk. And a fielder's choice. That's how they've gotten 4 runs in 2 games. Where else are the Red Sox going to find some damn offense? But it's upsetting when Sonny Gray this year, who won't win the Cy Young, I think Dylan Cease, Schlittler, all those guys, whatever. But Sonny Gray had a Cy Young type season. And I'm telling you right now, there's at least 3 to 4 games this year where he went 3 runs or less and lost. Sonny Gray on the year has 17 wins. He should have been a 20-game winner on this team. And now he's been thinking about retirement. Retirement! He's having one of the best seasons of his career. He's got a 2.76 ERA. He's going to get paid if he comes back. Supposedly, they've had talks about an extension. He wants to talk to his family. I'm convinced he's the game 1 starter after tonight. We just had the conversation a little, 25 minutes ago? This 3 runs, this stuff, this type of night, he keeps you in every game. Can you hit the baseball?
2: Yeah, I'm with you, Joe. He would be my game 1 starter. I said it 2 weeks ago. I'll say it tonight. Hopefully say the same thing, 2 weeks from now. But yeah, I think he's been your best pitcher all year. Why go away from it? You know, he's been there. He's done that. And just on, his potential retirement, I mean, he is an older guy. Obviously, struggled a little bit with the Yankees. Wasn't great, with the Cardinals. He's 36 now. He's made over $125 million in his career. Not a guy that really needs another big paycheck, but certainly, like you mentioned, could get it. I wouldn't be shocked if he walks away at the end of this year. I wonder if the Red Sox would have liked to own that before they traded all of their young pitchers. But
1: what do you think? $35 million a year? 40? Sonny Gray. Oh, no, we saw this. Didn't Milliken have a...
2: wasn't it like...
1: 3 years, $75 million.
2: I think, yeah.
1: Joe math, that would be 3 divided by 7.
2: 20.
1: It's 2, and 3 goes in the 15, 5 times. $25 million a year? More.
2: Easy. I mean, yeah.
1: He's going to get 3 and 100.
2: Yeah, if he wants to. It's totally on him. He's in a very powerful spot. I'm not worried about who's the game 1 starter, though. I think there's way too much focus on the game 1 starter.
1: I know.
2: They can't hit the baseball. They don't score. They don't know how to score. They have nobody that makes contact.
1: Well, no Sidan Rafaela. He's going to keep had a workout tonight in Worcester. He'll be back.
2: Exactly the best plate discipline in the world.
1: Yeah, but he's
2: great. I love Rafaela. He's an all-star. Good. He's a good player.
1: And I think what they should do in game 1, by the way, guys, I think they should have Roman at the top of the lineup. I don't care where he's playing, left or DH. I don't care. But you're playing him. I'd go Rafaela 2, and I'd probably go Abreu 3. I know there's been the discussion about Rutschman versus Abreu, blah, blah, blah. I just think it's better to have Rutschman 5 behind Contreras. And, maybe you slide in. I mean, is Durbin your 6-hitter? You know, Sogard's probably going to be with you later in the lineup with a little bit of pop. Trevor Story's probably after that.
2: What about Curtis Meade, Joe? He coming back?
1: When he hit today.
2: You see who pitched today?
1: Garrett Crochet.
2: Johan Oviedo.
1: Oh, yeah, Oviedo. You see that? Yeah.
2: A couple strike. He let up a run with a couple strikeouts.
1: Do you think? All right. Would you rather Oviedo get a start?
2: A start?
1: Yeah. Patrick, I guess where I was going with this is anybody else or Patrick Sandoval.
2: Yeah, I mean, I'd throw myself out there.
1: Tanner Houck or
2: I would pitch Patrick before Patrick Sandoval should pitch in Yankee Stadium.
1: No, I'm saying for the rest of the season.
2: Yeah, me.
1: Like, I do want to waste Sandoval, don't get me wrong.
2: Yeah, yeah.
1: But, like, Tanner Houck or, do you know what I'm saying?
2: Yeah, if you can find something out, like if one of these guys.
1: Like, if you can get Houck to pitch the third, Oviedo to pitch the fourth, Crochet to pitch the fifth. I'm just kidding. Like, I'm kidding, but, like, I'm not. In rehabs. I'm talking here against, you know, these teams. Man, Buffalo's a wagon, huh, dude? James Cook, you ever see the way he runs? He sprints and then cuts.
2: It's funny because his brother was so good that when he came into the league, everyone was like, he's not Dalvin.
1: Oh yeah, James. But Dalvin Cook was amazing.
2: At FSU, he was unbelievable. Yeah. One of the best college running backs ever. And then James Cook has turned himself into one of the best running backs in the league.
1: They snap the ball and everyone fires out. Like, whether it's a pass play or a run play, everyone fires out. And then he gets to, like, the line and makes a cut. And it's Le'Veon Bell was amazing at that. And I think Cook does it differently. Anyways, I tease this, but Stephon Gilmore is going to retire. Well, he's going to retire as a Patriot. And you don't like that?
2: Not really.
1: Stephon Gilmore?
2: I don't think of him as a Patriot.
1: What do you think of him as?
2: A mercenary. He's drafted by the Bills, played for the Cowboys.
1: Yeah, he won a championship with the Pats.
2: So did Darrell Revis. So did a bunch of guys. I don't think of Stephon Gilmore as a Patriots Hall of Famer. I think it's a good PR move this week. I think it's good timing. I think it's a nice little story. If you're looking for something to talk about that, you know, isn't anything else. Odd timing, I would say. I don't remember this being discussed before the season or anything. Any teaser of this just out of the blue on a nice Thursday afternoon. Well, that's when we normally announce these things.
1: I filled in with Zoe.
2: The fans time to, you know, get seats and ready for the game and everything. Yeah. We announce it.
1: I filled in with Zoe. We had Stephon Gilmore on. I did ask him about retirement.
2: Did he mention that he was coming for this?
1: He did not.
2: Oh, that's odd. Almost like they just threw it together. Like they needed something.
1: Oh, like some good publicity is what you're saying?
2: I think that's exactly what I'm saying, Joe. If you wanted me to make it clear, yes.
1: Sorry, belly laugh right there. Yeah, because, it hasn't been a great week.
2: No. A couple months, some would say, Joe.
1: Yeah.
2: Steph Gilmore is not a Patriots legend. What are we doing? He was great. He was an awesome Patriot.
1: Well, he was good.
2: But he's not Teddy Bruschi. He's not one of these guys.
1: He's not Rodney Harris.
2: What are we doing? I feel like I was taking crazy pills when I saw the Patriots media's eating it up. Oh, they can't wait to write about this one, Joe. Nice story for them to eat on this week. Oh, yeah. No, Steph Gilmore, that's the lead story on all these websites now. No, that's good. I think that was a targeted approach.
1: I love Andrew Callahan. And
2: I thought he did some good work.
1: One of his favorite corners ever. Oh, yeah. One of his favorite cornerbacks ever. One of his favorite players to cover. Stephon Gilmore.
2: Yeah, I think that's a lot of people in the media felt that way. Must be a very nice guy. Stephon Gilmore, Joe, you raved about talking to him. So cool. I think when you can find a guy the media really loved and give them another chance to write about him during a down week or a tough week, I should say, I think it just lines up right, Joe. But that's a total speculation on my part.
1: Do you know how many years he played in New England?
2: Four.
1: Four?
2: Yeah, there you go.
1: He played three, four, five in Buffalo.
2: Okay.
1: And then, well.
2: Yeah, what happened after that?
1: Carolina.
2: Okay.
1: Colts.
2: Oh.
1: Dallas.
2: Okay.
1: And then, do you know what team he finished with?
2: Like Arizona or something? I have no idea.
1: Worse. No, like, He probably could have helped them, but it didn't work.
2: Who would that be?
1: Minnesota.
2: Oh, nice. Indoors.
1: Let's see. Let's look at some of these numbers with the Pats.
2: He was great. I think he won Defensive Player of the Year when he was here. I'm not disputing how good of a player Stephon Gilmore was.
1: He was.
2: Hall of Famer. Great player.
1: Pro Bowler.
2: Not a Patriots legend. Yeah, I'm sorry. He's not.
1: He was.
2: Do you remember, like,
1: back-to-back AP Player of the Year?
2: Yeah, he was unbelievable.
1: He was a Pro Bowler every single year with the Pats.
2: Yes, great.
1: No, I got you.
2: Yeah.
1: He was a great player, but was only here for 4 years.
2: A cup of coffee.
1: So what made them think today he's a great?
2: He was on our radio station a couple weeks ago, didn't mention it was happening. That's odd.
1: Hmm. Yeah, we talked to him. Talked about the Gonzalez stuff, and he goes, yeah, I wouldn't play. Oh, boy. All right, well, that's a take right there, Skaz. Because everybody loves it. No one has looked at it your way. Okay, now, since you're on this one.
2: I don't think of him as a Patriots legend. I'm not trying to be, that's just as a Patriots fan.
1: Is Dante Hightower a Patriot legend?
2: Dante Hightower more of a Patriot to me than Stephon Gilmore.
1: Agree.
2: But I wouldn't retire his number either. But closer.
1: I wonder who played more years. Rodney Harrison or Stephon Gilmore in New England. I have Gilmore 4, so what's Rodney?
2: I gotta be more, right? 2003 to 2008.
1: 3, 4, 5, 6, 7. 6.
2: Yeah.
1: It's better than 4.
2: Better than 4.
1: It's Joe Math right there.
2: That is some Joe Math.
1: That's
2: 2 Super Bowls for Rodney, too, right? Or no?
1: 3 and 4.
2: Yeah, so 2.
1: 3 and 4. And he went with San Diego, but they didn't win. They got Stan Humphrey that day.
2: You never want to get Humphrey.
1: And unfortunately, Junior Seau never won a championship. Right? Yeah, he was on the 07 team that didn't win. Dude, the Chargers in that video game, though, with Natrone Means and Rodney Harrison. Wait, did they just score again, the Bills?
2: Yes.
1: This is getting out of hand. Oh, well, I lost my bet on the team total. X. Should I put that up on the Twitter? Rob Gronkowski. Do you care about the number 87 not being retired?
2: No.
1: Me either. Remember Matt Sockle? He wore it.
2: I don't remember Matt Sockle, if you want me to be honest.
1: Who wore it last year? Somebody, some stiff. Westover?
2: Yes, before he switched to. I heard McCone say this because they were talking about it a little bit, but Michael Irvin's perspective on his number with the Cowboys is like he wants the best place to wear. Like he thinks it's an honor that like Dez Bryant, CeeDee Lamb wore 88, and like when someone makes a great catch, they'll be like, oh, that looks like you know, like you get to kind of do the reminder every time of like, oh yeah, like that's my number. I'm the guy they think of. So. Instead of just like, you know, when you die and they show it up there, the quick camera pan before the game. So I like that kind of perspective on it.
1: High school and college, whoever wore certain, like Gale Sayers, number 40, right?
2: I think Reggie Bush, 5 at USC.
1: Somebody then would wear 5 who was great next, right? And then, so I think about that, whether it's high school or college.
2: Jane Daniels had his issues with number 5 at LSU there.
1: But that's kind of, you know, and I get it. When you're in college, it's almost like, is Tim Tebow's number retired in Florida? Was it 15? Has anybody ever worn 15 again? Oh, I didn't realize that. So I just want to say, I don't think Gronk is being a jerk about it, because I think he was kind of like, the only number that should be retired is Brady.
2: And he's right. 15 is not retired. They don't retire numbers at Florida. Anthony Richardson and Graham Mertz wore 15.
1: Is 44 retired at Syracuse? I mean, you had Jim Brown. You had, what's his name there? What was the movie there? Why am I forgetting the guy's name? Syracuse. That has to be retired.
2: Syracuse retired number 44 in 2005.
1: Good. That should be, because there's so many guys. Ernie Davis is who was. Floyd Little wore. Rob Conrad was there, remember? Those guys all wore 44 because they were good. and Syracuse would give that number 44 to the best running back at Syracuse. That was a real thing. Like that, I feel like I grew up that way. Like that was, you know, the legend of 44 was like a thing for me.
2: Oh man, where was Toby Gerhart? Was he at like Iowa?
1: No, he was at Stanford.
2: So I feel like they
1: Stanford
2: had,
1: would do five.
2: Okay, so that's what I was thinking of too. I feel like wherever he was, like every year, that you'd be like, "Oh, this guy must be great. Look at his number."
1: Stanford retired football number. I feel like it was number five because McCaffrey. Why am I calling him McCaffrey? Can you believe that? That just happened. Number seven is retired at Stanford for John Elway and Jim Plunkett, but now, wow, not number five, huh?
2: McCaffrey wore five. You're right.
1: I thought that was retired. Sorry. Ooh, if there was one player that should have his number retired that isn't, past, present, who would it be?
2: In Boston?
1: In with the Patriots, I guess I should say. Like, okay, we're doing Boston. It's Roger Clemens, and I'm dropping the mic.
2: It's not Roger Clemens. He's not a Red Sox.
1: He was a Red Sox.
2: He went
1: to a World Series and struck out 20 twice.
2: And how'd they do in that World Series?
1: He would have. Okay, if you break up his career, though, he's a Hall of Famer with the Red Sox and a Hall of Famer the rest of his career.
2: Sure.
1: Even Adam Vinatieri was.
2: Retire his number. He's an a-hole. I don't care.
1: Yeah, that's fine. Well, listen, it's not retired for a reason, guys. So your argument's almost right.
2: I'm on the right side of history with that one. That's a good question, Joe.
1: Like, the Bruins don't have anybody, but Bergeron's going up this year. So, and one day Marchand will.
2: I think people probably would have, for a time, maybe said Ben Coates before Gronk came along.
1: Yeah, and then
2: Gronk came along.
1: Ben Coates was really good, and they had some really good tight ends, Marv Cook. They've had other really good, they've always had pretty decent tight ends. You know who I always kind of thought somehow, some way, maybe was a little overrated, but people really loved him. He's like Devin McCourty. Like, I always think of a guy like him that was probably their best tackler, but like was such the safest player because
2: he was the get back guy,
1: and he was like, you know, he carried water too. He did all the, you know, like he checked. When Belichick was like, dude, do that. Yep.
2: Rutgers, like, yep.
1: You just name it. He's built by Belichick, you know?
2: Well, nowadays, I don't know if he would be built by Belichick.
1: I went right to the glands. All right, should we go a little late here or should we take some calls? Anyway, let's hit the break. I'll talk to you guys after this. Hit the final headline of the night. 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
1: Red Sox trail 3-1 right now. Top of the eighth inning. They need runs. And Trevor Story hits a home run. Three-run homer. Trevor Story. Top of the eighth inning. Trevor Story. Red Sox lead 4-3. Top of the eighth inning. Just snuck over the yard and left. He's wearing the Wally head. And he's picking up Sonny Gray, who had one of those sunny days. Now, can we get over 4.5? That's the question. Buffalo, they're going way over. 34-17 right now. Fourth quarter in that one. The Lions are trying to score again. 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The official oil change of busy people. The Lions are going for it on fourth down. Tell me you haven't heard that before. Hang on. Yep. False start. All right. Well, I have more after this.
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19: Right.
0: Selleck and Bertrand get you through the midday. Joe Murray gets you right through the night.
21: I actually spoke with women today.
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0: All right, final segment here on the Sports Hub. Lions have made it a 10-point game with 10 minutes to go. Buffalo up 34-24. Jared Goff, 3 touchdowns despite looking terrible. Imagine that. The Red Sox got a 3-run homer from Trevor Story. My Nesson intel is telling me Kevin Millar may have cowboyed up after the home run, meaning dropped the holy bleep.
1: Apparently, Wilson Contreras was hit in the hand and left the game, too. Not great.
0: He was pissed.
1: Yeah. Like, I would be, too.
0: Yeah, I mean, he's been, obviously, just came back from the was it a hamstring that he had, something like that. Calf, whatever. So that won't be good, because then who's your first baseman? And this is where I think things get a little dicey here. Like, I mean, you're doomed. If you don't have Wilson Contreras, dude, you might as... I mean, it's not that you're not going to go out there, but... Guy has 27 home runs. All right, so we got ourselves a... Well, we got a couple of bets on the line here. Of course, we have the over... Is it the Gamboa Constrictor?
1: I believe it is the Gamboa Constrictor.
0: So, is this the 8th? It's the 8th.
1: Bottom 8.
0: So, the Red Sox will get one more bat. If they get 5 runs, we win. Any chance we can hit that 5.5 still? Yeah, still alive, right? Let's Cortez in Worcester. Hey, Cortez.
2: Joey. All right, let's take a food left turn here, because I've only been here for half an hour, but, you know, I know you love that topic. So, Worcester, have you been to the Brazilian steakhouses in Worcester?
0: I have. I just can't recall.
2: All right, so there's a new one, Alma Gaucha.
0: Oh,
2: the real question is,
0: yeah, I've heard of that.
2: You know, it's very good, it's very nice, but is it worth it? And we have varying opinions. Obviously, based on, I weigh $1.50, you know, you're Joey Murray. Is it worth it for the general person to do the all-you-can-eat Brazilian steakhouse experience?
0: Yeah, I don't care if you're 150 pounds or 400 pounds. You should do it.
2: All right. All right.
0: What's your favorite? What's your favorite of the Brazilian steakhouse? There's a place called Oasis. That's in Medford. And, dude, I love it. I like when they give me the plantains with it, too. Oh,
2: well, the pineapple.
0: The hot one.
2: Wait, did you mean to say Medford?
0: Medford. Yeah, what did I say?
2: Medford. You said Medford. Second question. What are the acceptable nicknames? Do you like JoJo, Joey, Joey Boombats? What's your no-go? What's like, nah, I'm not doing that.
0: Joseph.
2: You don't like Joseph?
0: No.
2: Okay. Is that the only one?
0: I mean, don't call me Jim.
2: Did I call you Jim?
0: No, but you asked.
2: Oh, okay. All right. Gotcha. Just want to, you know want to be on par.
0: Know what they called me growing up?
2: What's that?
0: Joey Murda.
2: Murda?
1: Anyone ever called you Joey Boombats before?
0: Dude, I've never got Joey Boombats. Joey Bag of Donuts I've gotten a few times. Sarko!
3: Joe. You know how long you've been? Actually, it's really funny because you just said Joey Boombats. I'm like, wow. And I was going to tell you, you know how many times you said, I'm a body bag. And I started like we was on a midday show or something. I forgot. But listen, brother, I cannot stop laughing. Every time when I heard that and went back and listened, it was like big back for life, baby. And Skaz doing the amazing drop on that. You know what I mean? Right after my call. But Skaz, and you guys, listen, Street Team is not in, but I want you to know, I made that circle back call out to Ryan Malls, and unfortunately, not enough time, because I told you guys I was trying to get the fireworks at Skaz's wedding. But since it's 2 weeks away, not going to be able to happen. But it's all good. You know what I'm saying? So it's still mad love. But, Joe, you got a real knack, bro. Every time, yeah, just like you're on the air, these horror runs happen, and it's just like, It's amazing. It's wonderful. We have a great time listening. Bro, you know the love. You know everything that's there. And let me tell you, I just heard that with Jason Tatum talking, and I hadn't heard that before. I got so angry right away. I have so much to say, but I know I don't have enough time tonight.
0: Love you, Sarko.
1: We all love you, Sarko. Miss you. Call earlier.
0: Fireworks in Vermont, huh?
1: Yeah, I would have loved that, Sarko. But no, of course. Totally understand.
0: We got to get out of here tomorrow. You know what tomorrow is? Fourth and Friday. For Will Hunting, James Scaramuzzino, I'm Joe Murray. Full show tomorrow. We'll talk to you guys then.
4: 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There's more Joe Murray. More Joe Murray. 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

0: 5 second dance party.
1: Isn't that just nodding your head up and down? I don't know what I'm supposed to do there.
0: This is one of my wife's favorite songs. She loves Let. Every time this song comes on, it's like we could be in the car having a conversation about stuff, and all of a sudden this song's, oh, and it's up as loud as it could go, and she's just singing, slamming the steering wheel to it. I go, oh, I'm going to have a couple of minutes to just sit here and check my phone. Okay, because this is what's happening right now.
1: It's
0: okay,
1: become great. One of those songs that I've heard so many times that I hear the opening chord and I change the channel.
0: It's like when she would say, you know, because here's the key, and here's why I think we've been married so long, and it's so well. It's, oh, turn my life into pieces. This is my last resort. What about you? Okay, you know, never mind. I'm gonna
1: everything's okay.
0: I'm gonna check my fantasy teams. That's all. I'm gonna
1: delve deep into their soul in that moment. It's like, I thought things were good.
0: Thanks to Jay Glazer for stopping by.
1: Yeah, buddy.
0: Awesome stuff from him on Mahomes' ACL recovery and John Harbaugh and Josh Allen. We'll have much more on Josh Allen coming up in a couple of minutes. But there's no way to sugarcoat this. The Lions are in trouble. Okay? This is 2 weeks, and yes, it's a short week. This is 2 weeks where defensively they have been cooked by one of the best quarterbacks in the game, and a guy that fantasy owners are just starting saying, oh, this guy's actually not that bad. Tyler Shuck goes for 410. Josh Allen, 3 touchdowns in the air, 2 on the ground. Like, no matter how you cut it up, the Lions are in trouble. Just because, and we talked about this before the season started, and I said, listen, I'm nervous about the Lions because they're on a 3-year decline, and changing coordinators is a thing. Is changing coordinators going to be enough to get them back to where they are? They're 9-8. They were a fun team last year that scored a lot of points. I wonder if that's kind of who they are now. They're just a team that they're like the Cowboys a few years ago where, yeah, you know, you don't want to get caught up in a shootout with them but as long as you stay ahead of them offensively, you'll be fine. But you get caught up in a shootout, you can leave with an L, because that's kind of how I view the Lions now. Their offensive, their playmakers are still fantastic, right? Goff and St. Brown and Jameer Gibbs, one of the best running backs in the NFL. Jameson Williams, quite honestly, needs to do a little bit more to warrant the money that he got.
1: He drew a big penalty.
0: I mean, Sam LaPorta
1: kept the drive alive.
0: Is he still a great tight end? But defensively, the Lions are in trouble.
1: Secondary's like, cooked.
0: They can't. Yeah. I mean, listen, they couldn't stop the Bills once. They couldn't stop the Saints in the second half at all. And this is going to be a division where suddenly, hey, guess what? The Bears scored 59 last week, and Caleb Williams might wind up being the MVP in the NFL. All of a sudden, hey, doesn't matter. The Vikings are playing with their backup quarterback. They just put 40 on the Packers. So this is going to be a lot more difficult. And I know that we've seen them score a lot of points in the last couple of years, but just because a team is great offensively doesn't mean they're still great. And I need to see a little bit more. I don't know that the Lions had enough change to make them better for them to have improvements. They've really struggled so far. They could very easily be 0-2. You could even say they should be 0-2. I know that Jay said, listen, first 4 weeks for some teams is preseason. And I get it for a team like the Rams, who always, they look terrible the first half of the year. They're a 500 team. And then by the second half of the year, the Rams look like the best team in football. But this is a Lions team that peaked 3 years ago, and every year it's just been a little bit worse, a little bit more difficult, a little bit more difficult, and now here they are now, and they look the most vulnerable than they've looked in the Dan Campbell era. They are in trouble.
1: No, that's it. Division, you have no weak teams, right? It's always been there's one team that's still kind of floundering. That's not the case this year, because Minnesota, Wentz, Murray, Fran Tarkenton, run the joke. They've got a really good roster, both sides of the ball. Bears putting up their points. The Packers, they'll give you a game in the fourth quarter if you keep it close. But other than that, you run away and hide. Now, you know what their elixir is, at least short term. Next week, they get a visit by the New York Football Jets.
0: Yeah. So okay.
1: But even then.
0: But that could be the 2-0 football Jets.
1: That's just it, right? Yeah. All offseason, talking to different people. They're like, you know, this roster actually could be pretty good. But either way, you got them, you got the Panthers, you got the Cardinals. Your defensive secondary is bad. You had the issue with Terrion Arnold, and there's no replacement, right? Not that he should have been retained, but there's no replacing that. He was a good player when he was available. so you're down in the secondary, and you watch that. I mean, you had a couple of big communication issues with, I mean, Josh Palmer's touchdown. That's the easiest touchdown catch you're ever going to have, right? And you had several other big chunk yardage plays downfield where there's not a defender in sight. That becomes the, I need the all 22 to actually see where the defender were. Like I was in a plane flying over to see where the Sharks are, right? I'm flying my drone over to see where they are on the California coast. But, and offensively, they'll score points, but that was uneven, right? That offense didn't do anything until they were down big, right? Early on, they struggled. Yep. And you got a couple of offensive linemen that you're playing without. And as good as Jahmyr Gibbs is, eventually you got to find someone else that's going to be able to spell him in the run game, too, because he can't be touching the ball 25 times a game.
0: Yeah, that'd be tough. That'd
1: right? Because Pacheco's out for at least three months.
0: Yeah. I mean, look.
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1: You know, evidently one of the confections at Hollywood Horror Nights.
0: Yeah.
1: The One Wish Willow churro.
0: Really? Break the churro in half? Oh, nice.
1: There you go.
0: I get to eat the churro.
1: Yeah, and then you eat it, yeah.
0: As long as I get to do
1: I mean,
0: that.
1: Bad things may happen.
0: But I get to eat the churro. Yeah. Oh, okay. That's fine. Yeah, whatever. Whatever happens, but I get to eat the churro.
1: But you get to eat a nice churro.
0: As long as you tell me I got to break it and I don't get to eat it. Like, why would I do that?
1: No. I mean, what are you going to have, a giant bucket of dead churros there? No!
0: I really want the room where all the duct tape is over the door and I can't get out.
1: You're gonna do that. You're gonna do that for Halloween, aren't you?
0: Maybe you should just stay home today. No, I'm good. I think I can get out. I got it. I'm good.
1: Worst tape job ever.
0: Jason Smith, Mike Harmon, live from the Fox Sports Radio studios. Big night tonight in the NFL. Thanks to Jay Glazer for stopping by. Big stuff with the Bills and the Lions. But something else happened in sports today that just should never happen. As much as it does. It still does, and it's something to just absolutely be in awe of, because earlier today, probably, you know, by the time you woke up and were ready to go on the day, because I think this game started at 6 o'clock in
1: very
0: the morning.
1: Very early one, yeah.
0: This happened.
2: Tom Moore, then at Indianapolis. We got a busted play here, and then ends. Sanchez gets hit. The ball is loose, and it's alive.
0: Yeah. No. The butt fumble did not happen earlier today. No, butt fumble. But this happened earlier today.
3: Swung on and missed, strike three. And for the 13th time in the last 14 years, the Dodgers are champions of the National League Western Division. The Dodgers get it done, defeating the Reds 8-2, and once again, clinching the National League West title.
0: Dodgers radio on the call. Yes, to see the Dodgers do this, okay, we've accepted it, right? It's like it's something that no matter what, they roll out of bed and they win the NL West, right? 13 out of 14 years to win the division, 14 straight years in the playoffs. Dave Roberts said today, look, it's a big deal. And I know the average fan is saying, yeah, but the Dodgers go to the world. They've won 3 World Series in the last 6 years. To just think for a second at what the Dodgers have been able to do the last 14 years, no matter what players they have had on the field, because it's not like it's been the same guy. It's not been Ohtani for a decade. They segue from Justin Turner away from Justin Turner to Corey Seager, away from Corey Seager to Trey Turner, away from Trey Turner. Doesn't matter. Every year but one, they have won the NL West. Every year they are good, at least really good, and in the playoffs. Nothing has deterred them for a season where you would think just the law of averages, one time in nearly a decade and a half, the injuries would be too much. It would just be a down year. Free agents wouldn't work out. Another team in the West would just put it together for 1 year and rise up and beat the Dodgers for the division. None of that happens. No matter what, it's not like the Dodgers make all the right moves in free agency. It just doesn't matter. Kyle Tucker hasn't started hitting until a week and a half ago. Doesn't matter. They won the division, right? It makes no difference. Edwin Diaz has not even made an imprint on the team at all. Doesn't matter. No matter what happens, Max Scherzer was here. He was gone. Doesn't matter. The injuries, they get injured all the time, right? Diaz was out. Shohei Ohtani may never pitch again. Doesn't matter. Guys get hurt. Makes no difference. Guys come up from the minors. Yes, they all play really well the first couple of months. They all at 350. You all think they're great. But some guys come up are Randy Pajes. Some guys come up are Gavin Lux, and they get traded, right? Some guys that come up are pitchers that, hey, they're guys like Wroblewski, whoever it is. Sometimes guys come up, and it's Dustin May, and he gets traded after a couple of years. No matter what happens, no matter what the Dodgers have to face, they still, every year, win over 90 games. They win the NL West. They win the World Series. Like, this is what needs to be studied, how they can do this. And it's been changes front office-wise. Mm-hmm. It's not like you've seen the same faces over the entire run, except Dave Roberts has been around for most of it. But you need the guys on the field to be able to produce. And no matter what obstacles they face, it doesn't matter. Not 1 year has it been, 1 year, maybe they're 500. They don't make the playoffs. Not 1 year. That's incredible.
1: Good analytics, good scouting, training facilities, and that team, we still need to talk to them, because you've needed every one of those starting pitchers that you've had along the way. You talk about the prospects moving in and out, underperforming free agent signings. Even think about the course of this year. there was a while where everybody was calling for Mookie Betts to be let go.
0: Oh, sure.
1: Like they were done with him. Yeah. And now he's a 20 home run
0: guy.
1: Doesn't
0: matter.
1: And finding his stride, right? Go through the guys that once upon a time were there. Remember when Urias was going to be one of the leaders?
0: Oh, yeah. Yeah. That curveball. Yep.
1: The Trevor Bauer. Like all of these guys that
0: never
1: came and went.
0: For him, yeah.
1: 4 years in the first 18 of the division, the Dodgers won it. They've won 13 of 14 since.
0: I really, this is why when Steve Cohen says, I want to pattern the Mets after the Dodgers, like why everybody shouldn't be trying to do this, right? You're not going to succeed because certain teams can do it a certain way, but like none of this should be possible. The Dodgers run should not be possible in Major League Baseball because of the way we are now with so many teams in parity, but yet it is. This should be something that, like, from the 50s when it was just the American League and the National
1: League.
0: That's it. Okay, well, I can see them doing it here.
1: One reign supreme.
0: Doesn't matter. Unbelievable.
1: Hail Dave Roberts.
0: Exit How About a Fresca? Exit Swollen Dome, the Jason Smith Show with my best friend Mike Harmon. Coming up next, my buddy Ben Maller. 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

0: 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New episodes drop all weekend long. Beginning today, we'll have new fresh pods today. And then on Saturday, mailbag on Sunday. And we are efforting a big name in the Maller Militia, who has never been on the mailbag before, who has agreed to be part of the mailbag. So I don't want to give it away, but you'll find out. And will it be good or will it be bad? Inquiring minds would like to know, but that'll be coming up at the end of the weekend on Sunday. So check out the Fifth Hour Podcast. We thank you in advance for that, and we've got plenty of time left here together on the overnight as we work our way through. And thank you, thank you, thank you. All right, back to it we go, and here is the... Well, actually, let's take a call, and then I'll pay off the Who Am I game. I want to take a call before I pay off the Who Am I game at 877-99 on Fox, the call-in number. Let's say hello to Sam, who's in Canada and just a little bit up from Buffalo, and he was apparently at the Bills game. He was in the new stadium. Hello, Sam. Welcome, Sam. You're on Fox Sports Radio. What's going on?
1: Thank you. Thanks so much, first-time caller. Just wanted to give you some feedback on the game. We were had some great seats, 50-yard line, the second-last row of the lower bowl. And I know one of the earlier callers were talking about a lot of obstructed seats, but to their credit, the Bills organization had taken a lot of feedback and made a lot of changes from the preseason games, even with seating. So kudos to them. It was very classy for them to also include the Canadian National Anthem. Not sure if it's because the Buffalo Sabres have been doing it for years or if maybe they just want to rise above the politics right now and just sort of focus on our friendship between the U.S. and Canada. And very classy on them to have the Canadian Anthem, which was cheered. Had a chance to sit behind, of all people, Jim Kelly, who was sitting in the row right in front of me, and that was great to see him at the game. A lot of great bells and whistles. It was so great to see the Bills also sort of play at ease. You know, you think maybe with a home opener, season opener, stadium opener, that there's a lot of pressure, but there's a certain looseness to the team, and maybe that's Brady, I'm not sure, but it's nice to see Josh Allen throw over the middle of the field. Not always on the sidelines. It's great to see them mixing it up. I did have one weird anomaly that I wanted to ask you about, maybe if you're familiar with it, but I noticed that whenever either kicker would try a field goal or a point after, the stadium screen, or the scoreboard, I should say, went dim. And I'm not sure if that's happened in other stadiums. I don't know, again, if it's a courtesy to the kickers. It's certainly quite the opposite of what the Patriots have been accused of doing with flipping the image. But just wanted to get your feedback if you've ever heard of that.
0: I assume if they did it, every time somebody kicked a field goal, it was intentional. But it's also good to be at ease. It's easy to be at ease, Sam, when you're up 21 points in the second quarter. You know what I mean? Like, it's not you're in control of the game. But I'm glad you had a good time, and the stadium was nice, and it'll never be that nice again because over time people mess it up. But I'm glad you had a good time there, Sam, driving back from the Bills game. Time now for the Who Am I game.
2: Who?
0: And here we go, the Who Am I game. This is where we pretend to be somebody else, thus we call it the Who Am I game. With 31 receiving yards against Chicago on Sunday, Vikings wide receiver Justin Jefferson can surpass me for the second most receiving yards by a player under the age of 28 in NFL history, trailing only Pro Football Hall of Famer Randy Moss. Who am I? That is the question. What is the answer? And let's see, does anyone know the answer? We go to the great unwashed here. Dejon Love, my favorite 49er, better than Jerry Rice. That's from Mr. Irrigation. Who else? Anthony in Anaheim says, Sam can really kill a segment. Well, that's not nice. Alexa Bliss from Just Josh. Page down. Another Viking wide receiver, Matthew Hatchett. Guest by Arik. Very funny. Tony Soprano from Larry, who's reporting in Nashville. Hi, Larry. Antonio Brown from Andy in Lino Lakes, Minnesota. The Lemon Peppa Steppa from Rob in the 321, Trick Williams. Who else do we have? Paige down. The Mad Hatter of Sports Chatter. Alf, the Alien Opiner. Lorena, do you have an answer, Lorena?
2: Michael Myers.
0: Michael Myers. He really killed it. But no, that is incorrect. The correct answer would be none other than DeAndre Hopkins. DeAndre Hopkins. Hey, it's Maller here. The wait is over. Football is here, and so is DraftKings. 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
11: Football saw the Bills defeat the Lions in their brand new stadium 41-31, where Josh Allen threw for 248 yards and three touchdowns while also rushing for two touchdowns. Here is Lions head coach Dan Campbell.
12: The quarterback makes things very difficult, you know. If you don't keep him in the pocket, keep him contained, man, he can hurt you.
11: This is the 10th time in Allen's career where he's thrown for two or more touchdowns while also rushing for two or more touchdowns. In baseball, the Dodgers clinched the division for a fifth straight year. They're headed to the postseason for a 14th straight year after beating the Reds in Cincinnati 8-2. The White Sox held on 3-1 against the Tigers and moved back into first place with Cleveland in the AL Central. Chicago holds the tiebreaker. Astros topped the Royals 6-2, and the Rangers lost to the Red Sox 4-3. I'm Monty Bolaños.
13: Big Ben Mallet.
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0: 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And also the fifth hour podcast with Eddie Garcia. Going to hang out with Eddie. Forced me to talk some hockey on that pod, but we'll do it later on today. 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
1: Knock, knock. Who's there?
2: Lame week.
1: Lame week who? It's Big Ben's lame joke of the week.
0: Well, I can't get over this Herb Street story. He's got a dog food endorsement. That's real. Man, I guess I should take Moxie with me. Maybe I'll get a dog sponsor. My dog, Moxie, would kick Herb Street dog's ass. All right, let me tell you, right now, that dog has no... Moxie, much better dog.
3: Your dog much, Mogs that dog?
0: Yeah, come on, Coop, please. How dare you. All right, here we go. It's Big Ben's lame jokes of the week. Are you there, Weed Man?
4: I want to thank Torito for sending me steak and baked potato. Thank you very much.
0: All right. Well, you do beg him for food every week.
5: He is keeping you fed. Look at that.
0: He's going to get you
4: very
0: fat.
4: Nice.
0: You're going to become fat, Weed Man. He feeds you too much, you know.
4: That'd be great.
0: That'd be great. You'd like to be fat? I'll trade with you if you want. All right, here we go. Did you know that Weed Man, this is from Rosie, by the way, our friend Rosie. Did you know that Weed Man Hippie was once engaged to a hot hula dancer?
4: Wow, really?
0: Yeah, but she called off the wedding because apparently, Weed Man, you kept trying to smoke her grass skirt. What's up with that, Weed Man? That's a true story. These are actual jokes by actual listeners, thanks to our radio friend Rosie. You can send these jokes in. Care of Ben Maller Show at gmail.com. That's Ben Maller Show at gmail.com. Who is Weed Man's favorite all-time NFL head coach?
4: Who?
0: Bum Phillips. what is Weed Man's favorite football player?
4: Who?
0: The play. The play is the Bum Aruski. The Bum Aruski is your favorite player. That's Eek. Those jokes from our friend Eek in Roseville, Minnesota. Why did Weed Man love it when he called he became the King of America? Why did Weed Man love that?
4: Why?
0: Well, it was great, Weed Man, when everyone called you Your Highness. You got very excited by that. It's Mike the Leprechaun set that one in. Who is Weed Man's favorite caller?
4: Who?
0: No Job Jerome. That's from Eric in Kansas. That is both a great reference and a dated reference. We have not heard from No Job Jerome in some time. We think he got a job, and we lost him because he went out and got a job. Bad job by him. What else do we have? Let's see. Page down. Can't read that. Did you hear that Weed Man thought he had come up with a plan to comfortably retire by marrying into money?
4: Really?
0: Yeah, but apparently it all went up in smoke, Weed Man. So I guess it didn't work out. That's a bad, job. Bad job by you. I don't know why that would happen, but apparently it did. It did happen. Alf writes in. Alf, the alien opiner, and he says, "Hey, Weed Man, Bozo the Clown. That's it. That's the joke. Bozo the Clown." You like Bozo the District Attorney, right? You're a big fan of his work? Yeah.
4: Well, I'm a big fan of Bozo the Clown.
0: Well, we have Bozo the District Attorney, though. He sends you questions every time you do that Ask a Weed Man thing. Remember?
4: Yeah, he's funny.
0: All right. No, he's not. Did you hear that Weed Man, let's see here. Oh, I can't read that. I've already done that one. What are two things that you will never see in or around a Chinese restaurant?
4: What?
0: According to John in Youngstown, Ohio, you'll never see stray cats or weed man hippie, for that matter. So you will never see that. So, not going to happen. Now, what are the chances weed man will figure out his email account?
4: What?
0: Highly unlikely. Highly unlikely. It's from Mike the Leprechaun. Why does weed man secretly go to the dentist's office even though he's lost all his teeth?
4: Why?
0: Because they give him laughing gas. That's from Michael in Tulsa. But you, Weedman, you'll laugh at anything, right, Weedman?
4: Yeah. It's funny.
0: By the way, our friend Weedman, his real name is Billy. He lives in Hollywood, Florida. He loves free food. He loves free food. Everyone loves free food. Why does Weedman...
4: Are you going to call me Food Fifth Hour Podcast this week?
0: I just told you, Weedman, we've got other people ahead of you, but I will call you again. You'll be on again. Why does, not this weekend, why does Weedman secretly go to the dentist's office? Oh, I already did that one. Bad job by me. What is Weedman's favorite animal?
4: What?
0: A camel, because he knows it won't drink as much of his bong water as the other animals. That's Michael in Tulsa. There you go. All right. Very nice. This one's from Sarah in the Bay. After a massive public outcry from users believing Alexa was listening to everyone, Amazon, they're making changes, Weedman. Did you hear about that?
4: Really? No, I didn't hear.
0: Yeah, according to Sarah, Amazon announced it will be releasing a male version which won't listen to anything said. So there is that. There you go. All right. Very, very funny, Sarah. How you do? How you do? Did you hear that Marcel in Brooklyn has dipped his balls in glitter?
4: Really?
0: Yeah, it's pretty nuts, right? Yeah. All right, there it is. Lame jokes of the week. Thank you, Weedman. There he goes. Hey, it's Maller here. The wait is over. Football is here, and so is DraftKings. 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

0: 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And this weekend, the Fifth Hour podcast with our old homie, Eddie Garcia, our buddy, Mr. Hockey himself. So check that out. Thank you, thank you, thank you, thank you.
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1: Ben Maller.
0: Well, let's welcome in a guy who just got released from the Gray Bar Hotel. He's back. He's a free man for now, kind of. As long as he only smokes weed and nothing else. Jed Who Fled is back.
6: Why are people doing research? That's a big red flag. Why are your Ben Maller CIA people doing research?
0: Okay, Jed's going to play. Calm down. You'll play against. Let's have Mark in the North End play, my buddy Mark. Hello, Mark. Welcome.
7: Good morning, Ben. And you're right, I did know what NIR meant.
0: Exactly. Exactly. All right, gentlemen, your name is your buzzer. The categories are close but no cigar and leaderboard. And, Jed, which category do you want?
6: Close but no cigar.
0: Okay, these NFL players, gentlemen, your name is your buzzer. These NFL players have been finalists on the Hall of Fame ballot for multiple years without getting in, without getting in. We'll start with $400. This wide receiver led the NFL in receiving yards twice. Was 10th all-time in that category when he officially retired in 2012. He was a key member of the greatest show on turf.
6: Mark, Ed.
0: Mark.
7: Torrey Holt.
0: That is correct. Torrey Holt of the St. Louis Rams. $600. This three-time Super Bowl winner has been a finalist many times, including the last four consecutive years, but still hasn't been inducted into the Hall of Fame despite being the Cowboys' all-time leader in tackles.
6: Jed.
0: Jed.
6: I was going to say tackles, dude. Oh, man. Derek, the safety?
0: Unfortunately, Derek, that is incorrect. Would
7: Derek
0: you like
7: Woodson,
0: to steal?
7: Derek Woodson. Darren Woodson.
0: Coop, it's your call.
8: I don't know. Do we accept that after the...
7: I've been locked up for 9 days. Give me a little leeway.
8: All right, well, we'll take it.
0: All right, Darren, what's it? $800. This two-time finalist sits at 18th on the all-time career rushing yards list, but might have a tough time getting in the hall. He never led the league in rushing, and he only has a second-team All-Pro to his name, most associated with the Jacksonville Jaguars.
7: Jed, Maurice Jones-Drew.
0: No. Would you like to steal my friend on the North End?
7: I'm going to pass on that one.
0: All right, it's Fred Taylor, and no farting, Jed. We're out of time. Who won?
8: Mark wins.
7: Why you got me
0: Mark wins. You lost, Jed. Go back to jail. You lost, dude. Hey, it's Maller here. 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
32: Patriots once again didn't have Carlton Davis at practice yesterday, and that would seem to make them a long shot to play in their next game, which is the home opener on Sunday against Pittsburgh. Trevion Henderson was once again a full participant, as was linebacker Robert Spillane. Draymond Jones was limited. The team will be out there again this afternoon. But first, they'll hold a press conference at 2:15, where Stephon Gilmore will sign a one-day contract and retire as a Patriot. He last played in the NFL in 2024. On Thursday Night Football, Buffalo raced away to a 27-7 first-half lead and held off Detroit 41-31 at New Highmark Stadium. Josh Allen, a monster game with 3 touchdown passes and a pair of touchdown runs. In college football news, North Carolina head coach Bill Belichick has reportedly made his other son, Bryant, Brian, rather, the permanent defensive play caller, Steve Belichick, resigned yesterday morning. The team will visit Clemson tomorrow. And the Red Sox got a three-run homer from Trevor Story in the top of the eighth inning to rally for a 4-3 win in Texas. The bad news is Wilson Contreras took a fastball off his right hand just before Story's big hit and had to leave the game. He was sore afterwards, but x-rays came back negative, according to Chad Tracy. The Sox magic number is now 3 to clinch a playoff spot. They visit Tampa Bay tonight with Ranger Suarez getting the start. 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There's no fee unless you win. 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

0: 10 times. I had like a little of the anxiety, check the alarm, what time is it, kind of crap going on.
1: Yeah.
0: Not a good night's sleep.
1: No.
0: Could have been the beers I had while watching your Lions. That may have been an error in judgment.
1: How many beers did you drink last night?
0: A little more than a couple of.
1: A few. Did you have three?
0: Three to four. But I also tend to drink the larger screw tops, so you got to add on the extra beer that you get every third beer because it's 16 ounces instead of 12.
1: Oh.
0: So I didn't want to do the math in my head. A couple of few beers.
1: Okay.
0: Yeah. That may have
2: just
0: been.
2: Just have a good beer and a good time out. That's all alone. Just got to take it casual, you know?
0: I took it casual last night. It may have been an error in judgment.
1: Were you drinking alone?
0: No. That'd be weird.
1: Who were you drinking with?
0: Well, when I got home, the wife and I sat outside with the dogs and had a beer on the backyard and just kind of let the dogs run around.
1: When you got home from here?
0: No. Oh. I did a few other things. Yeah, no, that would be weird. It was like 11:15. We're like, hey,
3: what the hell is going on here?
2: Newbies.
0: No, I napped, which also may have been a problem.
1: Yeah.
0: Could not have felt more like crap after that nap. But awful.
1: Okay, so immediately after the nap is maybe the worst I will feel all day.
0: Yes. Run over by a truck.
1: Yeah. I still haven't figured it out. In 3 years, I have not figured it out.
0: Did I go too long? 2 hours too long?
1: Oh, God, yes.
0: Yeah, that may be the problem.
1: Now, Wallach will do, what, a minimum 90 minutes?
3: 90 minutes.
1: Okay. Fred, I don't know.
3: 90 minutes, it's kind of like clockwork. I mean, I've been at this particular shift a while, and you kind of fall into patterns. I agree, the 5 or 10 minutes after you wake up from your nap are the worst 5 or 10 minutes of your day. And what's really bad, and we've talked a lot about this on the show, is when you get into winter and your nap gets delayed, whatever, you wake up at like 4 o'clock and it's almost dark.
1: It's dark.
3: And you're like, oh my God, this is terrible. So, but ultimately, you don't enjoy this kind of sleep pattern. You just get used to it. You know what I'm saying?
0: Yeah,
3: it's not something you look forward to.
1: What I think, if I could make myself do it, go to bed early enough, number one. And, you know, you don't get enough sleep, but you get an almost good enough amount of sleep. And then all you have to do is augment it with like a 20 to 30 minute nap. And those I feel fine when I wake up from. Now, you're not like asleep like you are for like, you know, the 90 minute, you know, you go through REM, you're in delta sleep, you're doing the whole thing with those naps. And I've done those too. But on days when I have something to do, like at 1 o'clock, I'm like, I just got to go. I'll grab 20 minutes down the hall here in one of these offices for days where I'm really busy. I got to go from here to something else and I won't be napping until, you know, nighttime. Those I feel great, but it's not enough sleep unless you've gotten enough sleep the night before. Just a little something.
0: And what's that number? I feel like we're whining about something that, you know, it's football season. Didn't Bill Belichick do this for years and probably, or Dante Scarnecchia?
3: It made him such an excellent individual to be around.
1: Right, and he's in such good health. But
0: he's still alive in his 70s. He's still working, and he was one of the most successful in his job. So, yeah, he can mock it, but he made it work. Right?
1: I don't know. How are things going for Bill?
0: He's 74, and he's still making $10 million a year at a major college football program.
1: He's making a lot of money, but they're trying to run him out of there. He's at odds with his family over his girlfriend. His best friend has resigned in shame. He's had to install one son and his defensive coordinator over the other one, who also had to resign under scandalous circumstances. I would say he's not the model.
0: No, but I don't think,
1: despite the amount of money that he's making, Andy.
0: But I don't think any of that relates to he only got 4 hours of sleep on a Wednesday in 2007 while pregnant.
1: You held him up as some kind of beacon, some kind of bastion for how we should be doing it.
3: I know, but
1: I say it's not working.
0: And then back then, I do remember he would occasionally get those like stress related.
3: Sores,
0: yeah.
3: You can say it.
0: Yeah, I didn't know what to call it.
3: Call it a sore. It's yeah. I mean, the man.
0: Simplex.
3: Look,
0: yeah.
3: Do you remember that press conference, which was, I guess, back during COVID? It was on Zoom, so he wasn't physically in a room with him with that entirely ripped sweatshirt
0: or
3: T-shirt. I mean, that.

0: That has everything to do with I just woke up.
1: Sure.
0: So, no, he...
1: But it didn't kill him. There's plenty of people that die before they're 74. Not only is he not dead, I mean, he's a little overweight. We saw the photo.
0: Just a little. Yeah, he's disproportionate.
1: And he doesn't carry it, yeah, in a balanced way.
0: Yeah, like maybe a different shirt choice.
1: But
0: yeah.
1: They say the worst fat is belly fat. I don't know what they say about chest fat.
2: Huh. Oh, I got to believe that's a close second.
1: I feel like when you lay down and that's putting pressure on your heart, that's bad.
2: Yeah. I mean, look, Pete Carroll is older than Bill, right?
1: Oh, fit. Fit as a fiddle.
2: Right. So, and I would say in terms of like how you're living and you know, who's in better shape right now and who's enjoying themselves. Now, you know, Pete's out of a job, but he was never the coach that Bill was.
1: He's a Hall of Famer.
2: Okay.
1: He's a Hall of Fame coach, and you're right. He probably also slept short hours and was pretty damn successful. Okay, so let's ask Pete how you survived.
2: Okay, we will ask Pete. But that is my superpower. I am able to nap just about anywhere. And I share that maybe it's genetic because my sister can do the same thing. And we will often brag to each other. It's, you know, just phone calls. It's like, you know, I napped yesterday. I'm like, oh, no, tell me. Dentist chair. Mid-procedure. Took about 5 minutes. I was out.
1: I can do that. My most recent, I took my daughter on a visit to Fairfield, I believe we were at.
2: Okay.
1: And they bring all the parents and kids into like before you start the tour. Oh. And she looks over to ask me a question and I'm sitting up sleeping.
2: Yeah.
1: And she was just in tears.
2: I used to sleep in
1: when you're bored out of your mind and tired, you can fall asleep.
0: I can't fall asleep on planes. I can't fall asleep on a public place. I can't do it.
2: I will oftentimes be out on the plane before we take off.
1: Oh, me too.
0: Lucky. That's number bastard.
1: One. Those are the best flights.
2: Kids movies, like, yeah. You know, go see, you know, Sonic the Hedgehog or whatever, and it's loud, and it's just, I'm out.
1: Recline
2: I'm
1: the
2: gone.
1: Chair a little bit.
2: Oh, it's fantastic.
0: I can't turn my mind off like that. That's really impressive for both of you. I'm so jealous.
2: A friend of mine talked to me about car naps early on when the kids were very young, and you have to go pick them up at school, and you might be 10 minutes early.
0: Oh, yeah.
2: I was like, just take a car nap. I said, oh, tell me more.
1: Yep.
2: He said, set an alarm because operates the same way I do. He said, but just, you know, find yourself, you park a little further away than you normally do. My issue with the car nap is I will fall asleep to the point where I will sometimes wake up startled because I realize I'm still in the car. And I think I'm driving, and I have fallen asleep.
1: And I don't have a Tesla.
2: Yeah, it is a bit panic-inducing.
1: Also, the concern there for me, especially in like a school zone, would be oftentimes you hear when people fall asleep in their car, it ends up in a DUI, and you're all of a sudden you're in front of the school with your finger on your nose.
2: If you're going home and having four beers at 11 o'clock in the morning, yes.
1: It was not. It was 6 o'clock at night before dinner. Okay. Dinner was cooking. We sat out. The dogs were having fun.
2: Okay.
1: And then I had a couple more after that. That was probably the mistake.
2: Okay. Yeah. That
1: could be why I'm tired. Sleep.
3: Couple beers, no beers.
2: Thank you.
3: A chili.
2: Thank you, chili guy. So you were maybe just giddy with anticipation because you had heard who was singing the national anthem last night.
1: It snuck up on me. I went decades without thinking of a certain musical group, and for them to come into my life twice in one day was truly a miracle.
2: It happened last night. I did not see this. I was at a place watching the game where it only got turned on like late, you know, once the game had started. And I really kind of wanted to see whatever they were going to do in the pregame to show off the new Highmark Stadium. But
1: seems nice.
2: Yeah, it does seem nice.
1: Other than those obstructed view seats.
2: I think that's fake news. I don't think that was a real thing. There was like one photo that got shared by everybody. I don't think that ended up being
1: real. I believe everything I see online.
2: I know you do. But the national anthem last night, performed by none other than Canada's own BNL, as the hipsters refer to them, Bare Naked Ladies. Mm. This is the first time I'm hearing this, so let's give this a listen.
4: And also, I think this is the first year they're doing the Canadian national anthem at the Bills Arena because the Sabres have been doing it for years. But
2: just because they have so many Canadian fans,
1: yeah, they're right there. Toronto's right there. Come on over. Come to a game. You're our fan base.
2: All right. I don't have it. Do you
1: spend
2: have
1: money?
2: It?
4: Yep.
2: Go ahead.
5: To honor Canada, performing the national anthem, please welcome Bare Naked Ladies.
2: Stop, please. Oh, so they are doing the American national
1: anthem. No. Canadian.
2: I just heard Osei.
1: No, it's Oh Canada. They start with the same word.
4: This is the Canadian national anthem.
3: Oh starts both of them.
2: I thought I heard an S.
1: I think you needed more last night.
2: I thought I heard O's as opposed to Oak. Let's play the first part again.
5: Canada, performing the national anthem.
2: He said it.
5: Please welcome Bare Naked Ladies.
2: Honor Canada.

0: All right, I know. Okay.
1: How about that, though? We talked about them yesterday morning. We played them.
0: I want to make a joke. It's like, oh, those guys must get laid so much. But they probably do.
1: Yeah, probably.
0: I mean,
1: by a certain demographic.
0: Yeah, they're... Do you mean certain type?
1: Yeah.
0: Yeah, okay. Yeah. All right.
1: This just hit me, though. Are they... You can't say the. He introduced them as Bare Naked Ladies. It's not the Bare Naked Ladies?
0: Oh, I don't know.
1: Is that a thing?
2: To honor Canada, performing the national anthem, please welcome Bare Naked Ladies.
0: Yeah, it's Bare Naked Ladies.
1: No the.
0: No the.
1: It's like Gronk. He's Gronk. He's not the Gronk.
0: Well, like any number of bands that people call them with the, but I don't, I think... Technically, there is no the.
1: Okay.
0: You know, like Rolling Stones would be a good example. I don't know if they are the Rolling Stones or just Rolling Stones.
1: I would have said the.
0: Now, Bare Naked Ladies, that one I was pretty familiar. I still have to play them on the weekends. They're on Lithium.
1: Oh, they're on Lithium? Maybe I should check it out.
0: We play Old Apartment on Lithium, and we play one other one. I can't remember.
1: Okay.
0: But Old Apartment, we definitely play. So the one guy isn't in the band anymore, though.
1: Oh, it's not even the whole crew?
0: It's not. There was this...
1: I haven't followed it that closely.
3: After 30 years, yeah, someone left the band.
0: No, it was... I believe it was a cocaine issue with one of the members of Bare Naked Ladies.
1: Okay. A little north of the border fun.
0: Well, there was something, and I don't know their names. Notable controversies, early censorship, drug arrest, and internal band disputes. Stephen Page, 2008, drug arrest and departure. He was arrested in upstate New York, charged with possession of cocaine. The arrest led the band to pull out of a high-profile performance at a Disney children's charity event.
1: Why are you laughing? Why are you mocking them?
0: The arrest... Let's get all gacked out of our minds and go to Disney World. The arrest led the band to pull... The legal charges were eventually dropped after Page and the other individuals stayed out of trouble for 6 months. The incident strained the group's clean-cut image. Yes.
1: So they kicked him out of the band because he got caught doing cocaine?
0: He officially left the band in early 2009, both sides noting that the tumultuous period prompted a mutual reevaluation of their futures and relationships. Page later filed a legal claim seeking a share of royalties related to the band's theme song for the Big Bang Theory, which was dismissed.
1: Oh.
0: How about that?
1: Sounds like he kind of got screwed.
0: Yeah. So I don't think Stephen Page... was there in that group. I'm just looking at the one photo. I can't tell. I can't.
1: It's like my favorite guy from the Boys to Men doesn't travel with them anymore. The deep voice guy.
3: The guy with the cane? I thought he left the band.
1: He's not part of it. He did like one show and it was all big on the internet. But
3: didn't he have a back problem? Spine problem?
1: Oh, is that what it was?
3: I'm guessing here. I seem to remember something about that.
1: I loved him. He was the deep voice guy that didn't really sing. He just kind of did the talking parts.
3: Right.
1: I knew what you did, baby. I just didn't care.
3: Had a long one at the end of the road, I believe.
1: Yeah,
3: yeah, that's right.
0: Have you ever seen the Bare Naked? Yeah. I just did it. You did see them live?
1: Yeah, Providence Civic Center at the time.
0: That's right. Okay.
3: Then, of course, there was that appearance at the Peach Pit after dark on 90210.
0: It all comes back.
3: National attention.
0: It all comes back to 90210.
1: Also, didn't think the rendition was all that good. One guy's voice was kind of like cracking on weird notes.
0: They're not a barbershop quartet. Watching that game last night, as bad as it was for a Lions fan, I was struck by something. We can get into this a little bit more when Breer is with us at 7 o'clock. But the speed at which other teams play looks dissimilar to the way the Patriots play.
1: Oh.
0: They're not a speedy football team. And just watching that week one game seems like a really long time ago, doesn't it? That Seahawks game.
1: Oh, yeah.
0: It seems like, wow, those guys haven't played in a while. But watching that game, it reminded me a little bit, of the Mac Jones era. Like when they would just play so slow.
1: That is not a compliment.
0: They were, you know, like just slow to do everything, slow to get plays developing, slow in the secondary, slow receivers, just everything. Like, and again, with Buffalo last night, and it was really on display, I think, in the Chiefs game against Denver over the weekend. The Chiefs play quick, you know? Mm-hmm. They're flying around all over the place, and it's not undisciplined flying around. But again, last night, Bills, Lions. Lions been doing this for years, by the way. On defense, they may be in the wrong spot, but they get to that wrong spot quickly. they're flying all over the place. Josh Allen, he's a big guy. He's still moving fast.
1: That was my biggest takeaway last night. And I don't know if it's early year Josh Allen is spry and the hits haven't taken their toll, because have you seen these numbers as he's moving up the all-time rushing touchdowns list? He's like approaching guys named Sean Alexander and Barry Sanders, like running backs. Ugh. He's going to end up as a top 10, top 5 rushing touchdown guy, not just for quarterbacks,
3: right,
1: for everybody. But I thought early on, when he moves, when he rolls out, when he's throwing on the run, he does it at a high rate of speed and aggressive. I would freak out. If you're a safety or a linebacker, how do you approach it? Like, he's running really fast. I should probably come up and tackle him. But if I come up and tackle him, he's going to throw it to the guy who's right behind. Like, damned if you do, damned if you don't. Also, Drake May, the comparisons, because I like to say, hopefully Drake May is on a Josh Allen path. He might be on that path, but he's way behind him.
3: Allen, and we'll get to it in a minute, but Allen's on a historic pace to start things. I mean, he's just in another world from everybody else.
1: Yeah.
3: He's on MVP level and, like, way above everybody else. I just wanted to ask you guys something about the Patriots' defense.
0: Go ahead and ask, John.
3: Obviously, there is a situation when the Patriots have a very good defense to slow other teams down, slow the pace of the game down. Could that be a contributing factor to the Patriots-Seattle game looking ugly, as opposed to other teams like the Lions, like the Bills, like Kansas City, who are racing up and down the field?
0: It doesn't excuse how they look on offense.
3: No, I'm not saying it does. But what I'm saying, you were saying the pace of the game itself, last Wednesday night, ugly to watch.
1: Yeah.
3: These other games, especially last night, the Sunday night game, really good. I mean, it's like, you know, watching a video game. But I think the Patriots' defense, which is very good, is a contributing factor to the way the game looks. That's all.
1: Could be. Slow it down. I mean, that's been classic Patriots defense forever, going back to the Belichick years. And I think they still want to be that with Mike Vrabel. I think they want to be physical in the trenches and have some size
3: on. They got guys that can do that.
1: Yeah. Whether it's going to work.
3: The defensive backs, the secondary is very good.
0: And if you are going to try and, you know, be physical in the trenches and clog things up, the only time you're going to see speed out of a defense like that is if you've got, like, a really speedy pass rusher. You know, mm-hmm. someone coming off the edge and they don't.
1: Don't give up on Gabe Backus.
0: Okay.
1: Young guy. Young right. fella.
0: He popped a little bit. He showed a little something. But, again, Yeah, it's certainly not going to show on defense if that's the way they want to play. But I don't know what to tell you about the offense other than, well, maybe if Kyle Williams gets included in the game plan a little bit, because he should be your fastest receiver.
1: Well, this week, Kyle Williams should have a bigger role, I would hope, and Travion Henderson.
0: He should have a role.
1: A role. Did he show up for the game? And Travion Henderson's back. Those are two of your fastest players.
0: There you go.
1: So there's speed on offense, right?
0: All right.
1: Right? And if Drake May plays maybe a little more aggressive and the good Drake May, even him rolling out, he can do some different things. I actually thought he ran pretty well in Seattle. I actually thought that might have been the best part of his game in the opener.
0: Is it going to rain during that game?
1: The forecast, yes. Rain.
0: That's great.
1: Slog it up a little bit. Okay. So much for the speed and slow the fast pace and
0: slow it down.
1: All that.
0: All right. Well, Red Sox also played last night, so we'll get to that, and then we'll recap Lions Bills from last night, and we'll do all that when we. Oh, I totally screwed up, didn't I? Right from the jump here. We started our day, and I forgot to say, start your day and wake up with New England coffee, which is what I do every day. You hear that?
1: I heard that.
0: A blend for everyone. 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
1: I'm interested.
0: A New England brand, family-owned, roasting great coffee for over 100 years, grounded in New England. 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So thank you, New England Coffee. What happened last night? 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
1: We'll start with baseball. Mm-hmm. Red Sox wrapped up their series in Texas last night by trying to avoid being swept by the Rangers. The good news is Sonny Gray was going to pitch. Gray had 17 wins, and in his previous seven starts heading into last night, he allowed a total of 11 runs. Pitching like an ace, should be pitching. But his night did not start well.
2: High fly, deep right. Abreu back to the track and the wall. Leaping up, it is gone. Josh Young with his 10th home run of the season, a solo shot, and Texas strikes first here.
1: Set off those fireworks. 1-0 bad guys in the first inning, and Gray, who doesn't walk a lot of guys, walked the first two guys of the second inning, and it cost him there, too.
2: And a fly ball, not hit deep. Duran, coming on. He's going to drop down for a hit. Runner trying to score, the throw home, not in time. Langford touching home plate. That falls in to make it 2-0 Rangers.
1: Jaron Duran couldn't get a fly ball.
0: Yeah.
1: Couldn't get there.
0: Let me ask you this, John, because I didn't watch one pitch of this game last night. But you look at Sonny Gray's line, and six strikeouts and 6 1/3 and only 3 hits. Mm-hmm. And I think just the 3 walks. And you're like, okay, that's not bad. What was going on with him last night? Obviously, the homer in the first inning.
1: He didn't.
0: Unfortunate.
1: He didn't start well. Didn't have his control, which is shocking because he's been a great control pitcher the entire season. But he pitched like an ace should have last night. He struggled early and then locked in. And he shut the Texas down the rest of the night. Battled his ass off. That's the guy who you want to start game one of a playoff series because he's not gonna fold. He's not gonna back off. And Texas is Texas. They're a 500 team. But what I saw last night, considering how he started, that's the guy I want to pitch game one in Yankee Stadium.
3: The classic gave you a chance to win the game kind of performance.
1: Yes, that's a great way of putting it. Although you're down 3-0, you're not playing well. You'd really like a win. And he held you guys in there.
3: But does he get that chance in the postseason? If you go down 3-0 in the first, second inning.
1: True.
3: Going to Bayo? Are we going to Crochet? Or
1: no.
3: Whatever the options are at that point.
1: I think if it's Suarez or Tolley, yes. But if you're Chad Tracy and it's game one and Gray puts you in a 3-0 hole after 2 innings, you don't take him out. You leave him in there because I think he's better than anybody else strolling in out of that bullpen, and that includes Bale in middle relief. So the Rangers led 3-0 after 2. Gray locked in, as I was mentioning. However, the problem was the Red Sox offense gave him no help. Gray left in the 7th inning, as Hardy mentioned, down 3-1 and in line for the loss. And then came the top of the 8th inning where a lot of stuff happened. It was a good news, or actually a bad news, good news situation. First, the bad news.
4: Oh,
2: that's hit him. Down and spinning around in pain. And no swing, so he's going to take first base. Down to second goes Abreu, but he is really hurting. Tracy out with the trainer.
4: Well, that's not good.
1: Yeah, Wilson Contreras took a 92-mile-an-hour sinker. Thanks, off Lou. His right hand. Yes, that's Lou. More with Lou in a second.
0: Oh, okay.
1: Lou, there's much more with Lou in a second. We'll get to that in a minute. But this could be potentially very bad news. Wilson Contreras took a 92-mile-an-hour pitch off the knuckles of his right hand. It was a check swing, and the ball came up and in on him and hit his top hand, which is kind of odd. But it, as you heard Dave O'Brien say, he was spinning around, and he immediately came out of the game. There was no, okay, let's take a look at this. Contreras said after the game, his hand went numb for 5 minutes. He said, I've fractured that hand before, and he used to be a catcher.
3: Yeah.
1: I know what that feels like. That's what it felt like. Chad Tracy told the media afterwards, X-rays were negative.
3: I don't believe you.
1: Well, this leads me back. What was the game where the X-rays were negative at the facility and it turned
3: out? Dodged a bullet. Okay. Wasn't it Meade?
1: Yes, it was Curtis Meade.
3: He got hit in the hand.
1: The X-rays were negative, and then the next day, oh, I'm sorry, the hand's fractured. He's out 6 weeks.
3: Yeah. I don't believe you at all.
1: That's the first thing I thought of. Let's see where we are today.
3: Yes.
1: But for now, the news is good. So the positive to Contreras getting hit was it put two runners on base with the Red Sox down 2 runs.
2: Story with 2 on. Swing and a shot. Deep out to left. Lankford's racing back. Oh, and that ball is out of here.
1: Trevor. Oh, my goodness.
3: I don't think
1: Lou Maloney, wash your mouth out with soap.
2: Has put the Sox in front with a line drive shot.
1: Big hit for Trevor Story. Red Sox go up 4-3, and they win the game 4-3 to avoid being swept. A couple of notes here. A, I think Lou is going to get brought up on charges. You know, the Nesson people. Tisk, tisk, young man. The other thing is, Aroldis Chapman did not close the game yesterday. Apparently, he's dealing with a lat issue that he's been dealing with for the last couple of weeks. The Red Sox wanted to get him a rest day. Garrett Whitlock came in, saved the game as he's done before. But these injuries at this point in the season are not good in any way, shape, or form. I mean, Chapman is in his late 30s. He's going to deal with this stuff, but dealing with it right now with less than 2 weeks to go before you play the Yankees in the playoffs, not good.
3: So yeah, this is our conversation from yesterday about momentum and kind of managing things. And that is the luxury they have to manage these things. But you already managed Contreras. You already had him on the IL, and you thought you had dealt with that. Now there's a new issue. Now your closer. I don't know how I feel about this, right? Even you get a victory, by the way. That was that was a key win to avoid the sweep.
1: 4-3 win, the magic number down to 3 to clinch a playoff spot. The quicker they do that, the better, so they can really sit some guys down and not have to worry about these injuries that keep popping up.
5: The momentum point made by Andy Hart yesterday, which caused ripples throughout the sports world.
3: It did.
5: And everybody was talking about it. We asked Tom Caron about it. He said, yes, yes. Excellent point, Andy.
3: Once he understood the question that you butchered.
5: Oh, yeah, I did. I did fumble around
3: that. Paraphrasing.
5: In very sophomoric fashion. But to me, this isn't even so much about the momentum as it is. It certainly disrupts any momentum you might want to have going into we got 8 games left now, 9 games.
1: Yeah.
5: Something like that.
1: Yeah.
5: But the injuries that you seem to have dealt with earlier in the year and now you're coming back around on, that would obviously be problematic. And the Chapman, that's new. I had no idea that
1: apparently
5: like this was going on.
1: According to Chad Tracy after the game, it's a lat issue. He's been pitching through the last couple of weeks.
5: Oh.
1: They saw an opportunity to sit him down. I don't know. It seems kind of random that it would be today as opposed to 2 or 3 days ago, but they chose yesterday, and Whitlock is fine as a closer, but if you look at the roster and say, okay, they've massaged the crap out of this roster, who are 2 of the 5 guys that you really can't do without? Your cleanup hitter, who's having a career year home run-wise,
5: yep,
1: and your closer, who's a Hall of Famer that has been great for you the last 2 years and yep, you will need in the playoffs.
3: And then tie that into, so Meade, you told me, dodged a bullet, and he didn't dodge a bullet. He broke
1: right,
3: his hand and he missed. He's still out. And Crochet wasn't going to go on the IL, wasn't going to miss more than a start. Did his start as a lat or evolve into a lat? I forget the order of operations
1: I there. Think it started as a lat, but then it evolved into a side issue because he tried to pitch around it.
3: Yeah, okay. So that's my point. You can tell me, Chapman's been dealing with this, not a big deal, but I don't trust you because you've told me a lot of things this year. And I'm not picking on Chad Tracy. This is the organization as a whole.
1: I agree. Yes.
3: Injury-wise.
5: Right.
3: You're right. Key guys are now in situations where you got to kind of just wait and see. Or did you really, is it really negative, the x-rays? Is it really just a lat that'll be fine in 2 days?
1: I think it's more, when I heard this last night, I think Chapman is going to be fine, but the Contreras thing worries me based on what we just saw with Meade. And Contreras himself said he thought it was broken because he knows what that feels like. I mean, his hand went numb for, according to the player, 5 minutes. Tracy said x-rays came back negative. Let's see where we are tonight. Let's see where we are tomorrow. I guarantee you Contreras doesn't play tonight. And they will visit Tampa, which, by the way, is an interesting series because if they get by the Yankees, they got to play this team in the next round. So they have 9 really tough games left. I think the Cubs are in there the last 3 games of the season. I forget who's in the middle, but it's another playoff team. And, you want to get rid of this as soon as possible. Magic number is 3 to clinch a playoff spot. clinch a playoff spot. You know who you're going to be playing. Sit some guys down. Get them the rest they need. Make sure everyone's healthy so you can hit the ground running when it really matters.
3: So can I spin this positive?
5: I don't know that you can, but you can try.
3: Trevor Story. I could not have been more wrong on him.
5: Okay.
3: I didn't even want him to come back. Most people wanted to like DFA him, leave him wherever, don't care, don't want to see him.
5: Well, especially
3: he's
5: when,
3: been great.
5: When especially it meant sending guys down that had been producing and
3: right.
5: playing at a high level.
3: But even forget that. Like, I wondered how was he going to fit in with the vibes of the clubhouse.
5: And whether he would disrupt the momentum.
3: Disrupt the momentum. Quite the contrary. I look down 1-for-7 with runners in scoring position. The one is Trevor Story with his home run. Like, mm-hmm. he has been as clutch a guy as they've yep. had in that lineup since he returned. So, my apologies, Mr.
1: He's Story. Going to be your cleanup hitter once they put Contreras on the injured list.
5: Okay.
3: We were spinning it positive. He's not good at the spin it positive game.
1: I'm sorry. I
3: spun it negative.
1: I misunderstood the assignment.
5: Old school Red Sox fan.
1: Ranger Suarez like tonight against Tampa. Interesting story. The pitchers for games 2 and 3 of this series, Saturday and Sunday, TBA. It would be Tolley to go Saturday, but it looks like they're going to push him back, give him a little bit more rest.
3: Like it.
5: Tampa going to go with the opener?
1: No, apparently. I forget who their starting pitcher is, but it's someone who actually can do this.
5: Oh, okay.
1: I think he's actually a pitcher and not an opener.
5: They're going to play an actual baseball game.
1: Yes.
5: Okay.
1: Yeah.
5: All right. We'll get to Thursday Night Football when we continue with what happened last night after the headlines here on Toucher and Hardy. Hold on.
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1: Patriots have the home opener coming up Sunday against Pittsburgh at Gillette Stadium, as was the case on Wednesday. Carlton Davis and backup offensive lineman Demetrius Crownover didn't practice. They are both long shots to suit up against the Steelers. For Pittsburgh, Joey Porter Jr. reportedly left after individual drills with the team trainer, but he was still listed as limited. Stephon Gilmore will sign a one-day contract with the team this afternoon and retire as a Patriot. On Thursday Night Football, Buffalo beat Detroit 41-31. And the Red Sox magic number is now 3 to clinch a playoff spot. They avoided a 3-game sweep in Texas Care before 3 win last night. Trevor Story's 3-run home run in the 8th was the difference. 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I'm John Wallach on Boston's Home for Sports, 98.5 The Sports Hub. 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
12: Chris Pappas looked voters in the eye and lied. 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
13: You've been dating a corporate lobbyist who actually was lobbying on behalf of Amazon at a time when you then went on to cast votes on Amazon's behalf on bills they lobbied you on. 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
14: And it's not true.
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19: Listen to it. Laugh at it. Get mad at it. Agree with it. Argue about it. Argue about it. It is Boston Sports. Boston Sports. And it is all we do. 98.5. The Sports Hub.
0: Ticket not punch.
20: Hardy.
21: No, the ticket's not punch. Fred. You got a bunch of stuff wrong when you talk. So much for this country.
19: Toucher and Hardy.
21: I guess this country's a bunch of buffoons that don't know the rules.
19: You idiot. The Sports Hub.

0: Hutcher and Hardy without Fred. It was Tennessee. What is he doing? I think he just went.
1: I think it's just a four-day weekend.
0: Okay, good for him. There was another game last night. In addition to the Red Sox, there was a football game on the old Amazon last night.
1: Okay, I know you have a lot of thoughts about this, so I'm just going to run through the game, and then I'll let you hold forth. Is that okay? Let's just do that. It won't take long. I trust me. You'll get your opportunity.
0: Do whatever you want.
1: Week two of the NFL season began last night at Buffalo's brand new facility, which has the same name as the old one, Highmark Stadium. Josh Allen had two touchdown passes and two TD runs in their season opening win over Houston. And then four days later, he was even better against Detroit.
2: So now after the penalty, the hold on Dawson Knox, it's 2nd and 13 for Buffalo. Back at the 16-yard line of Detroit. Shotgun snap to Allen. Throws over the middle. Open and into the end zone. It's a touchdown. And it's Dalton Kincaid. His first of the season. Right over the middle. And the Bills continue to make it look awfully easy.
1: Three touchdown passes and a touchdown run for Allen in the first half. The Bills led 27-10 at the break. But the Lions made things interesting. They kicked a field goal on the final play of the first half and then scored a touchdown on the first possession of the third quarter. That cut their deficit all the way down to 10. But as I just talked about, Allen still plays on the other side.
2: From the I formation, two tight ends. Allen turns, fakes, rolls to the right. He wants to run. Josh Allen reaches the ball across the goal line. It's a Buffalo touchdown.
1: Five total touchdowns for Allen. The Bills outscored the Lions 41-31. Jared Goff, four touchdown passes in the loss, two of which went to Amon-Ra St. Brown. He had a big night, nine catches for 142 yards in all. But Buffalo beats the Lions 41-31. Detroit's defense remains a problem.
0: Okay, so number one, the first problem, penalties that they incurred at the start of the game. This has kind of been, I would say, the personality of the team. A lot of this seems to be done not with Dan Campbell's blessing, but you know they're out there, they're playing with their hair on fire a lot, and they do play for him. They do play for him, but they commit some dumb penalties. And I like Dan Campbell as a coach, but I don't think discipline would be at the top of his highest attributes. All right, so they played a little bit undisciplined defensively, as you said, John, giving up monster plays, giving up big plays, blown coverages,
1: a lot of receivers running free in the first half.
0: And you know, Andy and I were talking about it earlier. I said I don't know the X's and O's, and especially watching it in real time, I can't see things, but I don't know what troubles me more, guys not understanding their one-on-one matchups or understanding really basic premises. Like if you're a safety and a receiver is coming your way and you see the cornerback go off to a different assignment based on how the defense is supposed to be running, you as the safety don't pick up this free runner who is just going right down the middle of the field. How do you not know that that is your guy to pick up? How do you then move closer to the line of scrimmage and allow him to get 10, 15 yards behind you for the most wide open touchdown so far of this young NFL season? I mean, it was comically bad at times last night.
3: Why? So you're really calling out the coaching early in the season, huh?
0: I would say coaching, you know, has to do with the penalties and the discipline of the team. Mm. Defensively, I don't know if that's coaching or if that is just boneheaded moves on the part of specifically guys in the secondary, where it seems like they were getting messed up in terms of where they were supposed to be or who they were supposed to cover. I don't worry so much about the run game last night. I think Gibbs only ended up with like 66 yards or something, but they're playing from three touchdowns behind. So, you know, you're going to have to abandon the run game early in a game like that. So that doesn't bother me so much. But it does bother me to see them once again struggle on defense and rely on this notion that we're just going to score a ton of points. We're going to allow a ton of points with the way we play. We'll make some big plays from time to time. Well, you're really not going to against a team like Josh Allen and the Bills. You know, you have to change your attitude and philosophy based on the opponent. And also, Ben Johnson isn't there running this offense anymore. I'm not as convinced that this team can just go out there with the players without the guy who is actually, you know, calling the plays and go out there and put up 45 points every week. Remember, you know, especially the year they went to the NFC Championship, there were a ton of those games they're winning 45-38, 42-40. You know, it was ridiculous. They won a ton of games, but they would give up so many points in the process. There seems like they're still giving up points, yet they're also they're not scoring as many, and that bothers me.
3: Well, with all due respect to you and your team, this night was about the Bills. This night was about Josh Allen.
0: I think that's totally fair.
3: And I mean, you've seen Josh Allen, so he faces what is supposed to be a very good Houston defense. Scores enough to win, puts it in the 30s. Like, they're going to score points. I don't know how good or bad your Lions defense is. We'll see. And they certainly made mistakes. The wide open receiver, those penalties were costly. I said to you, he tried to throw into a team meeting at the goal line there. Interception, deflected interception, but, you know, yellow flag. He's like pointing, yeah. No, I knew that was going to happen. That's why I took that chance kind of thing. Not sure you did.
4: Yeah.
3: But he is, whatever this run is going to be to start the year, this is a heater. He's the best player on the planet.
0: So this is, this is probably, you know, more to the point, especially for Patriots fans. Look at Buffalo right now. Look at Josh Allen right now. For the first 2 weeks, and by the way, this is the third year in a row he started a game with two rushing touchdowns and two throwing touchdowns, right?
3: Pretty good.
0: So he had four in week one. He did it again last night. He rushed for two more last night, and he threw for two more last night.
4: Three.
0: Yeah. I mean, The guy is
4: nine total touchdowns in the first 2 weeks.
0: Believable.
4: Yeah.
0: And the thing,
3: and he had the flu. Did you see this?
0: Oh no.
3: He was getting IVs before the game.
0: He
3: was in a hot tub getting IVs and all. It was on the post game with Richard Sherman.
4: Good Lord.
0: Feeling a bit fluish.
3: Yeah.
4: Yeah.
3: And, you know, something similar to the Patriots, his new receiver goes down with an injury. He loses his new number one receiver.
0: Yeah.
3: And
4: DJ Moore
3: doesn't miss a beat, right? Just I'll keep doing it, Shakir, Keon Coleman, whoever I need. If I need to run it, I'll run it. If I need to throw it, I'll throw it.
4: He's so far beyond the talent around him, it doesn't matter. He lifts everybody up and carries him along. Do we have time for the Patriots, or do you want to just move on?
0: We can do all our it depends on what you have. By the way, James Cook also looking really good last night for Buffalo. Mm-hmm. If you're a Patriots fan and you're looking at facing Buffalo a couple of times this year, and you're wondering how that's going to go, and also wondering if Drake May is, you know, the second coming of Josh Allen. A lot of work in facing that team twice this year, and a lot of work for Drake May before we can start having that conversation again about how he is Josh Allen 2.0.
4: I just wanted to bring up, because Romeo Doubs met the media yesterday, I just wanted to bring up an answer, and just keep in mind, the guy asking the question is Dan Roach, Mr. Sunshine, okay? You know, Romeo Doubs, this is his chance to prove to everybody that, you know, he's over what happened, and he's fine with it, and he's got a short memory.
5: Well, we know how much you care as a competitor. Drake was saying that the Wednesday made it a little longer, and it, you know, kind of got him thinking and everything. You flush it and you go. What was the time off like for you after the opener in Seattle?
6: I appreciate the question, but what happened in the past must stay in the past. So thank you.
3: Thank you.
4: Romeo Doubs, ladies and gentlemen, he's completely over it. He's ready to move forward. Clear mind, sound heart going into Sunday.
3: So I was
0: past is history. Tomorrow's a mystery.
4: That's
0: all
4: right.
0: We have is today.
3: I was enjoying a beer with the dogs, and I got a text in regards to this. You should have been at Doubs today. And I go, oh, that good? 3 minutes of mumbled nonsense was one of the reporters in attendance. This is your number one receiver. I mean, it's good to laugh on the morning show, all fun, cool. Yeah. Sunday. That's your number one wide receiver.
0: Oh, yeah.
3: You like that? You like that?
4: As a Patriot fan?
3: Well,
4: no, I don't like that at all.
3: So you're a Lions guy. So you saw him twice a year. Probably paid a little closer attention than some of us did over the years to Roman. Because I just looked at him as sort of a committee wide receiver guy in Green Bay.
0: Mm-hmm.
3: Should we be worried about our number one wide receiver now? Mumbling nonsense.
0: Let me tell you something. It makes Phil Perry's question to Mike Vrabel the other day seem a little more important. And while I kind of dismissed it in the moment, I'm like, he's not talking about someone else's personality. It's not a football question of any kind. I'm not going to engage in that. I think Phil knew what he was asking. I think Phil had more of an inkling about this guy and his makeup than I did. And the fact that Vrabel wasn't willing to talk about it, yeah, I'm giving it a little more credibility now in terms of it being a thing.
3: Absolutely.
0: I didn't think it was much of a thing in the moment. There's something going on with this cat.
3: This is the guy that once left the Packers because he wasn't happy with his role. What literally went home, took his, probably not the ball, left the ball at the stadium, but went home. And I think this might be a little bit of an underplayed storyline. We were so focused on Drake May and A.J. Brown and, oh, there's so many receivers. I think this might have been a little bit of an underplayed storyline. And I know Green Bay is a big football town, but this is going to play differently here. Than it would in Green
1: Bay. Market's a little bigger.
3: A little bigger. A little more people talking about it on the radio, playing the audio of mumbled nonsense in your locker room press conference. This is just bears watching. That said, we're also simpletons. There's an easy way to fix it. 6 for 88 and a touchdown on Sunday as you beat the Steelers. And we're like, okay.
0: That's it.
3: Like your personality. You're cool. That's the cool guy that mumbles and catches touchdowns.
0: Right. 6 catches on 7 targets, all forgiven.
3: Boom. You drop another one wide open over the middle, and good luck.
0: No. Yeah. All right. More on this with Albert Bureau, who will be joining us next here on Toucher and Hardy.
7: Toucher and Hardy, 98.5 The Sports Hub.
0: Yes, the new football season means predictions as to who will make the playoffs and who will win the division. 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
3: Patriots and Pittsburgh Steelers will meet on Sunday in Foxborough. Both teams appear to have some problems in the secondary. Patriots were without starting defensive back Carlton Davis at practice for his second straight day. That makes it more than likely he was going to miss the next game. Steelers DB Joey Porter Jr., meanwhile, was listed as limited on the injury report, but he did not participate in team drills yesterday. Both teams will practice again today. In other Patriots news, Stephon Gilmore will sign a one-day contract with the team and retire as a Patriot in a press conference this afternoon. The former NFL Defensive Player of the Year was part of the 2018 Super Bowl champions. He last played in 2024. On Thursday Night Football, Buffalo opened up their new stadium with a 41-31 win over Detroit. Josh Allen, 3 touchdown passes and 2 touchdown runs. The University of North Carolina has reportedly made Brian Belichick their permanent defensive play caller. His brother Steve resigned yesterday off of medical leave. And the Red Sox scored a 4-3 win in Texas last night to avoid being swept. Trevor Story's 3-run home run in the top of the eighth was a big hit of the evening, but it came with a price. Story's hit came one batter after Wilson Contreras was hit on the right hand with a fastball and had to leave. X-rays, according to interim manager Chad Tracy, came back negative. The Sox visit Tampa Bay tonight with a magic number of 3 to clinch a playoff spot. Sports Hub headlines are brought to you by Best Automotive Group, the auto dealer that cares, with more than $200,000 given back to the Nashua and Methuen communities. I'm John Wallach on Boston's Home for Sports, 98.5 The Sports Hub. 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

0: Yeah, me.
1: Now, me. 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Tutcher and Hardy on the Sports Hub.
2: From DJ Watt on film and kind of what goes into trying to keep him from being as impactful in games attended?
3: There's not much he doesn't do well. This guy is an elite player, deserving of all the recognition that he gets and has gotten in his career, still playing at that level.

0: That was Josh McDaniels of your New England Patriots talking about the issue of facing the likes of T.J. Watt Sunday at Gillette Stadium. As Albert Breer joins us, Bert is the senior NFL reporter and lead content strategist for the MMQB. Good morning, Bert.
1: Yeah, that was nice of Josh to say. I don't know if I actually believe it, but that was an interesting comment.
0: What don't you believe?
1: I think T.J. Watt's kind of a shell of himself, or at least he was last year. And, like, I think if you – I want to say this with respect to what a great player he was –

0: you know, when I talked to teams that went against him last year, like, got the sense most of them felt like Alex Highsmith was a bigger problem, like Nick Herbig might have been a bigger problem, and that sounds blasphemous, but and look, like, part of it might have been the contract dispute that kind of preceded the season last year and everything else, and it was kind of a little bit of a wonky year for the Steelers in general, but I don't know that, like, if you're Josh McDaniels really behind the scenes, you're going to say that out of respect, but I don't know if behind the scenes you're circling him as the biggest problem on Sunday.
1: And okay. Highsmith had 2 sacks last week as well,
0: yeah,
1: right?
0: Highsmith's a good player.
2: Wait, didn't Watt make a great, incredible athletic play and then a pick six to completely change the game against Atlanta? Bert's crapping all over him.
0: And that's what I'm saying. He's still capable of that. Like, that's, I mean, that was an unbelievable play. I can remember, I think JJ made a play when he was younger that was almost identical to that, where it was like, how did he catch that? You know what I mean? Like, but
3: yeah, I don't know. Maybe I'm simple, but you only need a couple of those a game to make me worried. And I'm still a little worried about him.
1: Well, plus, I said this to you. I thought last night Josh Allen looked faster, more spry, whatever. And
0: it's ridiculous.
1: I wonder if it, like TJ Watt early in the year, like, is this fresh football from some of these guys that the season they play with such a motor and a
3: right. And they're not suffering from the same lack of reps that other younger players maybe suffer from in week one. They can go out there and say, yeah, I haven't played football since January, but I'll be okay. Watch this. Right.
0: Well, that's kind of why I think this is at least a challenging spot to get the Steelers in, because I don't know how the Steelers are going to hold up over the course of the year just because of the age in their roster.
1: Yep.
0: And how many important players are on the back nine. And, you know, you can go down the list, but, I mean, Cam Hayward's obviously at the very end. TJ Watt is older. Even Highsmith is a little older now. Jalen Ramsey, Jamel Dean, DK Metcalf's got a lot of mileage. Michael Pittman, Rico Dowdle, I believe, is in, like, year 7 as a running back, which is further along. And then, of course, Aaron Rodgers. So I think to some degree you are kind of getting them in a spot where it's a little more challenging than it might be if you see them in November or December.
3: All right. Looking at this weekend for the Patriots, there's been a lot of talk about, you know, Drake May and his decisions that he made in the game in Seattle. Romeo Doubs, I think, would be the other key story. What else is, I guess, of paramount importance for the Patriots this weekend? May and Doubs seem to be dominating the conversation.
0: Well, I mean, I think certainly, you know, all right, so I think there's this process that, like, and everybody wants the young quarterback's development to be linear, and it just doesn't work that way, you know, usually. And I think we've kind of been fooled into thinking when you watch Allen or Burrow or Lamar or, like, Mahomes, those guys were like rocket ships, and it just kind of kept, the injuries notwithstanding, just kind of kept going up, up, up, up, up. And we saw it with Allen last night. There are a lot more quarterbacks where you see, okay, like, there's a bumpy year in there, and then they go up again, and then maybe there's a bumpy year again. And, like, I just wonder, like, with Drake, so, like, at the beginning of last year, he had the advantage. Like, he's playing in Josh McDaniels' offense for the first time. Josh has never had a quarterback like this, so there's a ton of unscouted stuff that they're going to be able to put out there. And they were playing with an advantage for a good portion of the year because of that. And they were rolling, and Drake was playing great, and you should take nothing away from that. But then they get in the playoffs, and because of the schedule they played, now you're taking, like, 2 steps up in competition. You're playing against defensive coordinators who are the best in the league. Jesse Minter in the first round, Matt Burke in the second round, Vance Joseph in the championship game, and then, of course, Mike McDonald and Adam Dirde in the Super Bowl. You see that again last week, and now you get Patrick Graham, who's really experienced, who knows Josh's offense really well. So that's the first thing I'm looking at. The second thing's the pass rush. And I think the one thing about it, playing Aaron Rodgers, is, like, what everyone who's around him will tell you, he can still really throw it. Like, and that part of his game has not gone away. So if you allow him to sit back there and play 7-on-7, you could be in trouble. So you got to find ways to affect him. And I actually didn't think I thought the pass rush was better than I expected it to be against Seattle. Like, I think they did a better. That's a good offensive line. Charles Cross is one of the best tackles in the league. They've got Abe Lucas, who's a really competent right tackle on the other side. And I actually thought, like, Draymond Jones and Gabe Akers flashed a little bit. So, like, I think that that's going to be a massive key. Because if you're sitting back there and now, you know, you can't get to Aaron Rodgers, that's where the game becomes even trickier.
1: So the wide receiver position seemed like it was a position of abundance, right? You trade Kayshon Boutte, who had kind of been Drake May's downfield playmaker. You apparently were... pause my own question for a second. I heard you report they turned down trade offers for Mac Hollins.
0: Yeah,
1: right?
0: There was interest in Hollins, yeah.
1: And yet they were holding him over a barrel to change his incentives and threatened to cut him? Were they really, or were they just effing with him?
0: Andy, you've been around
1: this
0: team for a long, long time. Like, Andy and I covered the team together, and I first showed up in 05, so we have a lot of history here. Feel a little icky? Like, you're holding over 600 grand?
1: A guy who came back from an exploded spleen to lead the warrior mentality that was leading you to the Super Bowl, and you're holding him over a barrel and effing with him?
0: For $1 million.
1: Yes.
0: And it's like why? They do it in most cases because they can, right? Because at the end of, because right before camp, it's like, what is a guy going to say, right? Like, no. But it's over such contract minutiae. It bothers me a little bit when this stuff happens, because these guys have such a short window to make that money. And that 300 grand or whatever it is for hitting 30 catches instead, like 47 catches instead of 30 or whatever the number was.
1: Yeah.
0: Like, that money doesn't matter to you. It does matter to him.
1: Right.
0: You know? And so I just think that sucks.
1: Okay, me too. So
0: anyway, there had been teams that sniffed around, and I said that because it was a part of a larger point I was making, that Matt Collins had valued other teams because he plays special teams,
1: right?
0: And because he can play in that phase, which means it's easier to dress him as a fourth or fifth receiver.
1: All that being said, though, now AJ Brown's on IR, going to miss 6 weeks, and Romeo Doubs had one of the worst debuts for a relatively big money free agent signing you may ever see. And yesterday he was spewing what was described to me as mumbled nonsense at his locker. All of a sudden it's like, is the receiving core up to par? Does Drake, because Steph Diggs is humping goalposts down in Washington and in the end zone.
0: I think that's one thing, is like, it changes the makeup, because what AJ Brown was supposed to do was change the context for everybody else.
1: Right.
0: I don't think Romeo Doubs ever came. I don't think the Patriots signed him to be a number one guy. They signed him to be a complimentary weapon. In fact, if you look at Green Bay had these four receivers who are all the same age, right? So it's Christian Watson, it's Jaden Reed, Romeo Doubs, and Dontavian Wicks. They re-signed Watson, they re-signed Reed, they let the other two guys go. And that tells you the guy's by definition not a number one, right? So, the context changes for him. The context changes for Pop Douglas. The context changes for Matt Collins. The context changes for Hunter Henry. Because if you have a real number one, and I think this is the power of having a guy like that, when you break the huddle, the defense is looking where that guy goes. The defense is going to base its coverage based on where that guy goes, and it opens things up for everybody else. So now they can kind of play you straight up, and it makes it more challenging.
2: Is Doubs just a different kind of guy that us people here in Boston haven't figured out yet, or should we be worried about his attitude following a bad week one performance?
0: The best way I can describe what I know about Romeo Doubs...
2: He's giggling.
0: ...is so I had a conversation with Aaron Rodgers, and you know what I'll do sometimes when I'm on my camp trip, like this was the year Romeo was a rookie there, is I'll ask the quarterback, or who should I be keeping an eye on, you know? And so he was like, this rookie we have, Doubs, like he gets it. He is so smart, and he is so ahead of the curve, and we're going to be able to play him right away. So he has that. But then 3 months later, Rodgers and Doubs were at odds. Now that's not defending, because Aaron's got his own stuff.
2: I'm just gonna say,
0: but I think it kind of tells you this is a little bit of a different personality.
3: Okay. This is, the, I guess, the question that we're going to continue to ask, because the other day when the question was posed to Mike Vrabel about his personality, he kind of brushed it off. He said, you want to get to know him, you know, go in there and introduce yourself. Yeah. And then, well, John, do you have the
4: Shout out to Phil Perry. On that
0: I've been in those shoes.
3: Okay. When you heard that,
0: yeah.
3: What was your reaction to that, Bert? Because I thought, you know what? Vrabel just doesn't want to talk about personalities. He wants to talk about football. At the time, I thought people were moody, though.
0: Like,
1: oh, yeah.
3: I thought people were making too much of it. I didn't think it was like a total deflection and that he was trying to steer away from anything that would allow his real feelings about Romeo Doubs' personality to come out. And then I hear something like this, and I'm thinking, oh, maybe there was something to it.
5: Mike, can you tell us about Romeo's personality just over the last, you know, however
2: many years? Oh, you want the Dobbs answer. I got that.
3: I want Dobbs from yesterday.
2: And by the way, as I mentioned before, this is Dan Roach asking the question. It's not, you know, someone getting up in his face. Let's put me up a little
0: so
2: bit.
0: So it's not 60 minutes in the
2: locker room? No, it's not.
6: You know how much you care as a competitor. Drake was saying that the Wednesday made it a little longer, and it, you know, kind of got him thinking and everything. You flush it and you go. What was the time off like for you after the opening?
7: I appreciate the question, but what happened in the past must stay in the past. So thank you.
0: It sounded like a 60 minutes response, though.
2: Yeah, but it's just odd. This is the most friendly guy standing in front of you, waiting for you to make whatever you want out of this answer, and Dobbs completely shut him down like he was under attack.
1: And like it was a bigger deal. Like, that's the answer you would get about you were suspended 6 games right. for a domestic.
0: Yes, that's, yeah, well, exactly.
1: Like,
0: yeah.
1: All he did, I mean, he sucked, but he dropped a ball. And, like, he wasn't good enough. This is like a sports problem, not a real-world problem, and that answer makes it seem like it's more than that.
3: Right. So, is it going to be... He's going to be able to handle this. Is he, you know, is he?
0: Well, I would say, I mean, Green Bay, like, they're under a microscope there, too. Like, every play is like the Super Bowl there. It's like, so he's, I think, accustomed to playing under a pretty big spotlight. You know, and I don't think, like, I wouldn't say he can't handle it based on that interaction there. But I like, again, like, I think if you're asking him to, like, all of a sudden be your number one receiver, there's 4 years of demonstrated proof that that's not really what he is. You know, like, that's not a bad situation he was in Green Bay. They've obviously done a good job of developing guys at his position, because 3 other guys developed right along with them. Wicks played well in Philly last week, and it looks like he's going to be a real player there. Watson and Reed can play. So it's not like there was a deficiency with the offense. It's not like there was a deficiency with the quarterback. It's not like there was a deficiency as far as developing players at his position. So I think the idea that, like, you're going to take what he was in Green Bay and all of a sudden he's going to be a much better player here, he wasn't coming from a bad place, you know? Like, you would look at that if, like, he was coming from, I don't know, like, Arizona the last few years. Like, you might look at it and say, okay, like, maybe there's something that you can dig out that wasn't there before. I don't look at a player coming out, a receiver coming out of the Packers system as being that sort of guy.
3: All right. I want to talk to you about the coaching matchup for this weekend and a little broader question about how new coaches fared in the first week in the NFL, mm-hmm. because I think that was interesting.
0: Mm-hmm. And last night.
3: Yeah. Once again. So let's
0: I like that. Josh Allen's freaking ridiculous.
2: Yeah.
3: Yeah.
0: It looks like we can talk more about it after the break, but it looks like the one kid on the high school field who's going Division I.
2: Right. Yeah, yeah. That's well put.
3: That's true.
0: Yeah.
3: There were times when it looked like he was playing a different game than everyone else.
0: Yeah.
3: Especially Jared Goff.
2: 4 touchdown passes last night.
1: He didn't have a bad game.
2: Oh, my God.
0: It wasn't his fault.
3: It's not his fault. And you can – this is my thing on Goff. And this has been my thing for going back to the NFC Championship loss against San Francisco. You can win a lot of games with Jared Goff. He is not going to single-handedly win you any games.
0: But there are very few guys.
2: That wasn't last night. Last night's different. I mean, he had no chance because the defense couldn't stop anybody.
0: 60% of his offensive line was out.
2: Seriously.
3: I get it. He's a very good quarterback. But if I'm sitting here wondering like about the window for the Lions, it's like, well, it doesn't matter because at some point during the season, in an important game, your quarterback is going to have to go out there and they're like, you know what? Enough already. I got this.
1: Mm-hmm. And he won't do that.
3: He's not going to do that.
1: For me, he's forever the guy.
3: He's never done that.
2: He's been on it in Bert to make
0: Sam
2: it fair.
0: Darnold won last year.
2: No. But he's had Jalen this golf Hurst thing. I talked to him during the playoffs 2 years ago when he was on this. So
1: yeah. He's right. I'm with him.
0: I would say the Lions could get better defensively when they get Kirby Joseph and Brian Branch and some of those guys back. I still think it's a really talented team. That was a tough circumstance last night, going on the road on Thursday night into a new stadium.
1: Yep.
0: All the hoopla that comes along with that against the best player in the league.
3: Bare naked ladies
1: singing were singing the anthem.
3: Yeah, everyone's fired up.
0: Game over at that point.
3: Yeah. Mm. All right, more with Bert coming up here on Toucher and Hardy.
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19: Now, the Patriots are going to lose it by 7. Final 20 seconds will elapse after Aaron Rodgers and the Steelers take the knee. And this is kind of the way the Steelers have won some games in recent years, how they've maintained that winning streak or not losing streak. 21 seasons in a row for the Pittsburgh franchise. All 18 previously under Mike Tomlin without a sub-500 finish. And now the Steelers, at an early season crossroads, are going to come out of Foxborough with the win over the Patriots. Only their second win all time at Gillette Stadium.
3: It's Toucher and Hardy. Albert Breer is here with us, as he is every Friday morning at this time. Before we get back to the Patriots and Steelers, we were talking about the Bills' new Highmark Stadium last night. Mm-hmm. Andy Hart, earlier this morning, was complaining about the obstructive views. Because why are you convinced there are obstructed views in the new stadium, Andy?
1: Because I saw them with my own eyes on social media.
3: That's right. Albert, I was led to believe that that was much ado about nothing. You've actually been there.
0: Yeah, so I got walked through the stadium and the locker room and the clubs and all of that different stuff with one of their business guys when I was there. It's really, really cool. And the way the guy who was walking me through described it perfectly, he's like, just think of this as a basketball arena. And that's how it's built. It, like, when you walk in, he's like, oh, yeah, that, like, when I walk in, it's like, oh, yeah, that totally makes sense. And that it's so vertical and it's so on top, like, and it just feels tight. Mm-hmm. And it feels like a basketball arena, an overgrown basketball arena, which I think, you know, like, is going to create a great atmosphere there. They did, like, so I did ask about the obstructed views. So the answer I got was, like, they're not obstructed for concerts and we're not selling them for football. And he's like, in retrospect, maybe we shouldn't have put them in, period. But, like, as part of the whole thing, we're okay, like, we'll put these in and then we'll open them up for concerts and that sort of thing. That was the company line, anyway. I just, like, guys, I just like that it's outside. And that there's grass. And I like that when we get to December, the elements are still going to be a factor in Buffalo.
3: Yep.
0: And I just, all these new stadiums, and I said to you guys off the air just a second ago, you know, we grew up in the era of the multi-purpose cookie cutter baseball football stadium. The NFL team's playing in September and there's a baseball diamond over the 30-yard line. And you guys remember that. Mm-hmm. And I think now,
2: Oakland.
0: Now we're in the era of the multi-purpose event center. So it's not baseball, football anymore, but it's football and everything else.
2: Yep.
0: And what it's created, I think, is stadiums now that are very cookie cutter. In fact, like the Raiders stadium, I think, is really nice. But if you look at like the actual pictures of it from before it was built, it's the exact same design that the Raiders Chargers stadium was going to have in LA when they were trying to get one built there versus the Rams project. And the Bears, the renderings of the Bears' new stadium look exactly like the Raiders' stadium. And then you look at Washington, and outside it looks great. It looks like RFK. Inside looks like every other stadium. Mm. And I understand there's only so much you can do, but that last night like felt different. Like it felt because of the grass, because of the outdoor element, yep. Because it's outdoors, because it has the canopy over it.
2: Obstructed view seats.
1: Sure.
2: And loud.
0: And it just felt like, it, you know, it felt like for once a stadium was built with football as a top priority. Like, and it just feels like they aren't building stadiums that way anymore. Like football, like this is a football stadium. This is not here. So this is not here for the Taylor Swift tour. This is not here so I can put a swimming pool, which Jerry Jones actually did. So I can put a swimming pool on the 50-yard line and hold a you know, an Olympic meet here.
1: Right.
0: That's not what this is here for, you know. And so I do appreciate that about that stadium.
3: Let's talk about, as Mike McCarthy gets ready to come in here with the Steelers on Sunday, just your thoughts on coaches with new teams here in the first week or two of the season. A couple of them I was surprised by, and I guess a couple others in the way they performed poorly. We're not surprising. What stood out to you?
0: Well, I mean, I think, you know, so far so good for the three teams that had coaches for an extended period of time. It didn't exactly bottom out. And I think it's a unique situation. You know, when you have three teams like that, Buffalo, Pittsburgh, Baltimore, those aren't like organizations that had like dropped to the bottom of the league and fire everybody. It wasn't that, you know.
3: How much of the system remains in place? I mean, you get a new head coach, there's always this
0: talk. Well,
3: in
0: Baltimore and Buffalo a lot.
3: There's always the talk of the system, but some of it has to be kind of entrenched in, you know, with the team. And just, I don't know if it's the facility or just the fact that someone was there for so long. There's some things that I think are going to have to remain static.
0: Yeah, and like so Buffalo and Baltimore a lot because Buffalo is an internal hire. They do have a new defensive system with Jim Leonard. Baltimore might as well have been an internal hire because Jesse Minter is steeped in the, like, his entire career has either been Jim Harbaugh or John Harbaugh, right? So, and they have a new offensive system with Declan Doyle. But, like, I think you see it's like, okay, like, how can we elevate this? And I think in both cases, I'd be really optimistic if I was a fan of the Ravens or the Bills based on what we've seen so far. The Steelers are a funkier one because what they've always done is they've always hired the younger defensive coach, right? So it was Chuck Knoll, it was Bill Cowher, it was Mike Tomlin, and they've hit home runs that way. And I really thought it was going to wind up being Chris Shula, the Rams defensive coordinator last year. Didn't wind up happening. And I thought it was like a natural point for the Steelers to rip the Band-Aid off. They've gotten older all over the place. And this is the point where you reset and you change and you get younger and you're going to take your lumps for a couple of years with a younger coach, but you've done this before and it works. And instead, they doubled down. They went and not only did they bring all those older players back, but they go and get Rico Dowdle at running back. They get Michael Pittman at receiver. They get Jamel Dean at corner. And they bring in Mike McCarthy. The day he walked in the door was the oldest coach in Steelers history. You guys know that?
1: Nope.
0: Wow. The day he walked in the door became the oldest coach in Steelers history.
2: What? I have a question.
3: How old was Cowher when he was done there?
0: 48, I think, somewhere around there. He wasn't.
1: That's why there were those rumors forever.
0: Yeah, he was hired when he was like 34.
1: Yeah.
3: He's just always seemed much older.
0: Yeah.
1: Well, he spits a lot.
3: Is that why?
2: Why did Pittsburgh do this? They're not dumb. They've run a very good franchise for the last two decades, but all of us can see that they're all old all over the place. Mm-hmm. It looked like McCarthy was a hire just to get Aaron Rodgers to come back for another year. I mean, they're going to be bad. It's going to be soon. Why did they do this? The roster they're bringing back wasn't good enough to win.
0: The best explanation I can come up with is it's a family business. They don't have 10 other businesses they're running, and I think they can't afford to be bad for a couple of years. I think they did not want to bottom out. Like that's the best explanation.
2: But that's going to happen soon.
0: That's what we all think.
2: Yeah. Right?
0: But I think that they're trying to stave it off. And the one thing you can say for Mike McCarthy, he hasn't had a lot of bad teams. Like in Dallas, he won 12 games 3 years in a row. Right. Like they were really good in Dallas. Were they great? No, but they were really good in Dallas. Those Packers teams he had were consistently good. Like they didn't. So if you're looking for a guy who can kind of steady the ship and maybe have what you would call like a competitive rebuild, Mike McCarthy is the guy that maybe you don't bottom out under. And I do think like in this, like as the money's gotten bigger and everything else, I do think it's gotten a little harder for the family business owners. The amount of cash that's being thrown around, it's... If you're relying on the football team to make all your money, the Packers have talked about this like their president has talked about this publicly, how it's like kind of becoming a problem for them and they have to find new ways to generate revenue. I do think there's a business element to it where it's like, if you're the Steelers, can you afford to be bad? And it like in today's environment, it might be hard for them to do that.
3: Should Robert Saleh be a head coach in the NFL?
1: Wow.
4: I mean, this is a Fred Tucher question, isn't
2: but
4: it?
2: But you know what? It makes sense to ask. That Tennessee might be the worst team in the league again.
4: It didn't look good. And can you imagine if they have a high pick and Arch Manning's in the draft, the pressure in that state to draft him and get rid of Cam Ward?
1: Well, they've already turned on Cam Ward. Did you see Paul Kakarski's question? Like, doesn't a good quarterback have better results than you? It's like, yeah, we'll the gloves are off early in Paul Cam Ward's career.
4: Paul Kakarski asks a lot of direct questions.
1: But what about Dable? Like, I love Brian Dable.
4: Yeah.
1: And it hasn't gone well lately for him and his offenses.
4: Yeah, did you see the Wink Martindale thing?
1: No.
4: So Wink and Dayball, and I like both those guys. Wink and Dayball did not have a harmonious divorce in New York. And so Wink was on a Giants podcast this week, and he talked about how great Jackson Dart looked in the new environment in New York. And then he said, you know, it's kind of like what's going on. It's kind of like related to what's going on with Cam Ward in Tennessee. I just like left it at that.
1: So my guy Dable kind of rode the Josh Allen gravy train about as far as he could.
4: I still think he's a good coach. I think it's there's a lot of youth on that team, you know, and there's a lot of young guys they're relying on. They drafted two receivers last year. Now they draft Carnell Tate in the top five. They did bring in Wandale Robinson and some guys that he had in New York. That's an experienced coaching staff. They should not have looked that bad in week one. Like I think you're Hardy, you're right on there. Like, you know, Robert Saleh hired two very experienced coordinators in Brian Dayball and Gus Bradley. It should not have looked that bad against the Jets. And I think the Jets are going to be frisky, not great frisky. But you should not be getting like dominated by the Jets in week one that way.
3: Fair enough. Let's talk about another coach in the college ranks and what's happening down in North Carolina.
4: Yeah,
3: just we can do that in a moment.
4: There's a lot going on down there.
2: Yeah.
3: And we should probably talk about it while you're here, Albert. After John Wallach's Hub headlines here on Tutcher and Hardy.
20: Headlines.
2: Carlton Davis missed another Patriots practice yesterday. That would seem to make him a long shot to play in their next game, which is the home opener Sunday against Pittsburgh. Travion Henderson and Robert Spillane, full participants. Also, the team will be out there again this afternoon. Stephon Gilmore will hold a press conference at 2:15 this afternoon. He will sign a one-day contract with the Patriots and then retire. He last played in the NFL in 2024. On Thursday Night Football, Buffalo beat Detroit 41-31 at New Highmark Stadium. Josh Allen, 3 touchdown passes, 2 touchdown runs. And the Red Sox got a 3-run homer from Trevor Story in the top of the 8th inning. They rallied for a 4-3 win in Texas over the Rangers. Their magic number is now 3 to clinch a playoff spot. Rangers Suarez will pitch against the Tampa Bay Rays tonight down in Florida. Sports Hub headlines are brought to you by the New England Revolution. After a month on the road, the Revolution return to Gillette Stadium tomorrow night for a star-studded showdown with Orlando City SC. Kickoff is set for 7:30 p.m. Get your tickets now at revolutionsoccer.net. 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
1: 1996, everyone was doing the Macarena. 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
2: I'm Chris Pappas, candidate for U.S. Senate. I approve this message because I will never sell out New Hampshire.
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0: It's Tutcher and Hardy, and Albert Breer is here. Yesterday, as we were finishing off the show, we learned that Steve Belichick had resigned as defensive coordinator, North Carolina football. Belichick now installed as the defensive coordinator.
1: You know what's interesting about that, actually, is like I felt like Brian was the one who had the higher ceiling all along, and he's always been sort of underneath Steve. But I think people who've been around both of them always, and I've just felt like he's the one that was probably most like his dad, just as far as the football acumen and everything else. So that part of it will be interesting, but I know that's not really what you're looking to talk about here.
0: Well, okay, what I'm looking to talk about here is
2: sex and drugs.
0: it's really from the Belichick aspect of it. It appears just at you know, first glance and for a few seconds, it seems like North Carolina has gone down the road of you know, doing the investigation with the outside law firm and essentially forcing the resignations of both Lombardi and Steve Belichick as a means to start this thing rolling.
1: Yeah, I mean, my guess would be to get Bill out.
0: You know, at some point, either this year or at the end of this year.
1: My guess would be both resignations happen in exchange for we won't put it in the public report. You know what I mean?
2: Right.
1: Like, that would be my guess, would be, because obviously you guys know, like, you can FOIA, Freedom of Information Act, you can FOIA any sort of documentation of anything, you know, so all of it at a public university has to be public.
0: Right.
1: So,
0: but the way you
1: like,
0: look
1: you do
0: at
1: it in exchange for like, well, we won't put it in the report, but you got to resign.
0: Okay. So with everything that's happened there, with his right-hand man Lombardi gone, with his son, you know, his left-hand man with Steve Belichick now gone, it seems that the university has a design to end this relationship. It seems like that is what they're after. Do you view it that way?
1: I've been around college sports enough to know that that'll all depend on the wins and losses the rest of the year.
0: And that was going to be my next question. If Belichick continues to win, and they get picked up a couple of wins against teams that they should have, but they lost a ton of games last year that they should have won.
1: Yeah,
0: they've got a winnable game against Clemson up next. If he rattles off, I don't know what the number would be.
1: Even though Clemson's down, though, that would still be a massive win.
2: Huge.
1: Like, Clemson's still...
0: It means something to...
1: They still have horses there, you know what I mean?
0: Yeah, like, and it means something to the fan base. You beat Clemson. You know, whether or not the Clemson football is what people still think it is, doesn't matter for, I would say, a lot of fans, right? You beat Clemson. If he does well this year, is there a chance that he stays?
1: Well, so if they beat Clemson, then they go in their bye 3-0 with Notre Dame on the other side of it. And if you're just competitive,
0: they might lose that Notre
1: if you're
0: Dame
1: just
0: game.
1: If you're
2: might
1: just
2: get curb stomped.
1: If you're just competitive with Notre Dame, right? Like, if you can keep it close, now I think you're in a position where, I mean, no one's expecting them to beat Miami later in the year. You know, I don't think, you know, but like, you look at the rest of their schedule, and could they can be competitive the rest of the year? Yeah, I think they could be competitive the rest of the year. The interesting aspect of it, and we talked a little bit about this in the midday show yesterday, is this would be North Carolina's opportunity to fire him for cause and get out of the money. If you don't do it right now, you can't turn around at the end of the year and fire him for cause unless you have something else. And so it does make me wonder, is there something else in the filing cabinet that they're holding on to just in case? And it's a lot of money. It's tricky. And especially now that you're paying the players, right? Like, there's a lot that goes into these decisions. North Carolina's basketball program has gone through like a real downturn the last couple of years. And I'm sure there are a lot of people down there that are scratching their heads and like, why aren't we just investing into what we already are, which is a basketball school, right? Like, why are we even messing with this? And there's also, I would say, a very obvious replacement for Bill Belichick out there in Arthur Smith, who's now the offensive coordinator at Ohio State and who's an alum of North Carolina, and I think would be a pretty easy hire for them to make.
0: North Carolina doesn't want to do this either. We keep talking about it from the Belichick standpoint of how embarrassing it would be and, you know, to be humiliated again. But North Carolina, they certainly didn't want like an in-season firing of their second-year coach that was, you know, brought in under all this fanfare and how they're going to be the 33rd NFL team. So they don't want this either. And I think, you know, if there could be...
1: I do think that there's some, like, I told you so's in the administration there, though.
2: Oh, absolutely.
1: You know?
2: All these stories that have been written, there are people rooting against and rooting for Belichick to fit. The ones, Wallach, we were talking about, sold our soul to bring this guy in, and we're not getting any return on investment.
1: Right.
2: There are those. Now, there's others that actually made the hire and embarrassed themselves on national TV by ripping the sleeves off their sport coat that are probably trying to do anything they can to save face and make this work. The one I'm interested in, though, is it's funny you said Brian.
1: Yeah.
2: That a lot of people thought he was the next great Belichick or whatever. Yeah. But Steve was on a track with the Washington defense.
3: They were really good the last year he was there. That defense.
1: And he should have stayed.
2: Yeah, it felt like he was breaking away and being his own man and maybe on track to become a head coach on his own laurels over here.
1: And I know some people on that Washington staff like that really felt like it was good for him to get away from his dad. I wonder how like all the demons and everything else played into him going back to his dad.
0: Well, so that was that has been theorized that as well as things were going on the field in Washington, there were things going on off the field with Steve Belichick where he felt, and maybe his dad felt too. It's like, all right, you got to get out of there. You know, I got to keep a closer eye on you to see if we can straighten things out for you personally.
1: And I do have sympathy for Steve with that stuff. I mean, I got to imagine it's tough to be a football coach who's the son of that football coach,
2: yep.
1: you know? And so his personal situation, it's a tough one because, I mean, you can kind of see in your head how things could get there. You know what I mean? Like, and it's pretty easy for anybody who has kids to kind of like conjure like how those sorts of things can happen. And, you know, obviously you don't want anyone to be dealing with a lot of the stuff that Steve's dealt with, you know, like, so that part of it, I do think from a football standpoint, it would have made all the sense in the world for him to stay at Washington and, keep working with Jed Fish. And eventually that could lead him back into the NFL because there are so many NFL people in that program in Seattle, you know what I mean? Like that are working under Jed Fish. But you know, like, there's the other end of it too, where, you know, we don't have all the information.
0: Is Jordan Hudson behind all of this?
3: Yeah, Bert, what are your sources telling you?
1: She's got like a command center or something.
3: Yeah.
0: Yeah. I mean, you could argue her two biggest nemesis there were, according to the people, that she did not get along with Mike Lombardi, and Steve Belichick's wife was one of the few people.
1: That's for sure.
0: As you know, have expressed.
1: I mean, that's like pretty public, isn't it?
0: Pretty public.
2: And eat a burger,
0: right? She behind all this?
1: I mean, I've learned to not rule anything out when it comes to this.
2: Yeah. Be very Shakespearean if this was all going on, like backstabbing and.
1: I mean, it's crazy to think too, and I honestly think a little bit about the value of some of the people that he had in New England. And there's one in particular, and I think Andy could guess who I'm gonna bring up here, who did a lot to keep the train on the tracks and allow Bill to just go coach the football team, and that's Bears and Jerrion, who I think was kind of a guy who was a really good organizationally. Most people who have been around him and worked with him would tell you one of the most organized people you could possibly imagine.
2: Yep.
1: And did a really good job of kind of creating something for Bill where I can just go be a football coach. And unfortunately for Bill, going from the NFL to the pros, all the stuff other than being a football coach becomes a much bigger deal. Like in the NFL, there is some element of I can, for the most part, just coach football. A college football coach, that's not the job. You know what? Your job is not to just coach football. Your job has so many different, like you're a politician, you're a mentor, you have so many different elements. There's so many different elements that go into that job.
3: Got to be nice to people.
1: That are different. Yeah, I mean,
3: you have to be nice to people.
1: I mean, look, like the glad handing aspect of it, the fundraising aspect of it, the fact that like somebody is handing you their, and I know it's a little different now, but like the fact that somebody's dropping their 18-year-old kid off to you, like the issues that kids have when they're in college, the academic end of it. And I know, again, it's not the same as it was 20 years ago, but like there's so many other things that go into being a college football coach that don't apply to an NFL coach. And that's why, you know, I think especially in this market where people don't pay much attention to college sports, there's like, oh yeah, like he's going to go to college football and that's the minor league and he's going to dominate. I never thought that. Like, I never felt like, I thought it'd be fascinating to see if it worked, but I never thought, like, it's a different job. It's not the same job. And I think Bill found that out in a very real way, very, very quickly.
2: And at 55, I would have been more open to the idea, because I do think Bill is smart, yeah. And I think he researches, and whatever situation he's in, he does the work to try to succeed.
1: Yeah.
2: And I think if he wasn't 73 when he landed there, he might have been able to figure it out. And, you know, one of the stories, when the salary cap started in the NFL and he was in Cleveland, he reached out to Jan Volk, the president of the Boston Celtics, to learn about salary caps. And that Bill Belichick, I think, would have succeeded at UNC eventually. But at 73 in this chaotic NIL transfer, he was swimming upstream.
1: Right.
0: Yeah, and it's tough to learn what's going on when what's going on changes from year
2: every
0: to
2: minute.
0: Year.
2: Yeah. The rules change, the money changes, the competition changes. And I also think this is just I don't think we'll be having this conversation. I think this is a fraudulent 2-0. I think TCU sucked. It was a horrific football game. I think he's going to get smoked certainly Notre Dame and Miami are going to.
1: I mean, Clemson might be bad. We don't know, but it would still be a huge win.
2: It would. Well, that's his opportunity. This is the biggest game of his season to me, because they're not Clemson. But they're still Clemson.
1: Right.
2: So you win it. People aren't going to look into the details that they're not really that good. It still says you beat Clemson.
4: On the road,
1: and then you have 2 weeks of buildup into Notre Dame.
2: Before you get smoked.
0: Before you get stopped. Right.
1: Yeah. Notre Dame's really, really good this year.
0: Yeah. Yeah. There's a Michigan State tomorrow night.
1: Hey, I'm rooting for the conference.
0: Yeah. I like that.
4: That's mighty big of you.
1: All but one.
4: I understand.
0: A little conference loyalty. It's tougher now that you have, 17 other teams that you also have to root for, seemingly. It's too much. All right, Bert. Appreciate it, buddy. Thank you.
1: All right, thanks, guys.
0: All right, good seeing you. Yesterday, a caller brought up a producer of the past and an idea that he had. It got us down a road. Where that road takes us.
4: Oh, boy.
0: Good luck to all of us.
4: Oh, man.
0: As we embark on this journey, revisiting an idea and what that idea has become. That'll happen next year on Toucher and Hardy.
5: You're listening to Toucher and Hardy on the Sports Hub.
0: Yes, it's a new season. And the predictions, some of them looking better than others right now. And the thing is, on Kalshi, America's number one prediction market platform, you can trade your predictions in a live market. Now, specifically when we're talking about the NFL, maybe your mind has changed as to who is going to win the Super Bowl. Maybe you're thinking about different players and their future accolades as we get into week two. Is week two started last night? 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All right. 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
1: Patriots went through another practice yesterday in Foxborough with the home opener coming up Sunday against Pittsburgh, as was the case Wednesday. Carlton Davis and backup offensive lineman Demetrius Crownover didn't practice. That makes both of them long shots to face Pittsburgh. Robert Spillane, a full participant, along with Travion Henderson. As for the Steelers, Joey Porter Jr. reportedly left after individual drills with the team trainer, but he was still listed as limited. In other Patriots news, Stephon Gilmore will sign a one-day contract with the team and retire. As a press conference today, the former NFL Defensive Player of the Year was part of the last Patriots Super Bowl championship team. On Thursday Night Football, Josh Allen had three touchdown passes and two more touchdown runs. Buffalo outscored Detroit 41-31. The University of North Carolina has reportedly made Brian Belichick their permanent defensive play caller. His brother Steve, who had the job originally, resigned yesterday. And the Red Sox magic number is now 3 to clinch a playoff spot. They avoided a 3-game sweep in Texas care of a 4-3 win last night. Trevor Story, the big hit, a 3-run home run in the 8th inning. Wilson Contreras also left in the 8th inning after getting hit on the right hand with a pitch. X-rays, according to the team afterwards, came back negative. 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

0: Thank you again to Albert Breer, who joined us this morning on Toucher and Hardy, as Andy Hart is with us. And yesterday when we were doing the show, we had a caller who brought us back to our previous producer, Adam 12, and some of the ideas they had. Now, I believe this came out of a game that we had played yesterday, which or maybe a couple of days ago.
1: 2 days ago.
0: Seemed a little convoluted when it was the Star Wars character or heavy metal band or Tolkien story location or NHL prospect.
1: Yes.
0: And it seemed a little complicated. This caller reminded us it really wasn't our fault.
2: Like grabbing a call early when we can. Mike, go ahead.
3: Hello. I'm calling from the Radio Purity Ministry.
2: Yes.
3: We got some reports yesterday here at the Bit Division that there was a game with four answers.
2: Yes.
3: And I was hoping to speak with a Robert Hartleton.
2: Yeah.
3: Regarding this.
2: Okay. What's the issue with the bit from yesterday? That was a solid bit.
3: Well, I mean, the bits have been great lately. I mean, now that Adam fella is over at the retirement community.
2: Yes.
3: And his game's like, is it blue?
2: Okay.
3: Hey, is this chair in my house blue?
2: Right.
3: Yes, it is.
2: Okay.
3: No, actually, it's red. Oh, great game, Adam.
2: Yeah, you can still get those now on 105.7. I think they're playing Is It Blue at 7:30 this morning.
3: Yeah, that's why we're listening over here. But, you know, people have radios in their cars.
2: Yeah.
3: And they're driving along.
2: Yeah.
3: And there's a fun game on the radio. And all of a sudden, I have to remember four things. Oh, my goodness, what does a red light mean? Into a school bus.
4: Oh, yeah.
1: Don't be in the car at 8 o'clock today, then. It's not a good idea.
0: And that could be said for today also.

0: Now, was he being hyperbolic when he said Adam 12 came up with a game? Is it blue? Ryan Beaton went back into the archives and found a couple of things. When Adam 12 used to have ideas, he would wake up in the middle of the night and he would record them into his phone and give himself just a little hint of what it was about. Now, is this the Adam 12?
1: I have the voice memo here.
0: Yeah, let's, why don't you play the voice memo?
2: Jeans brand or farmhand? So is it like blue jeans from back in the 80s, or is it a farm league guy that was drafted by the Red Sox?
3: What?
0: Woke
4: name
0: up in the middle
4: brand
0: of the night. This
4: farm.
0: This is such a good idea that I'm going to record this. I'm going to open up the voice memo app on my phone and record that. And not only did Adam 12 save that for posterity, but he actually tried to make a game out of it.
5: Oh, Red Sox or blue jeans?
0: No.
5: Red Sox or blue jeans? Oh, Red Sox or blue jeans?
6: A long-forgotten David Bowie hit there.
4: Wasn't forgotten by me. Never knew it.

0: Did we actually play that game?
1: Yeah, I think we played that one.
0: We played Red Sox.
1: I remember that one. Yeah.
0: But we kicked it around yesterday anyway.
2: Mm.
0: Andy Hart, a part of the post-show meeting yesterday, and we thought, you know what? There's something there. There's no bad ideas in brainstorming. And just the whole notion of something being blue, not even a blue jean, that kind of stuck with us a little
3: bit. Is it blue?
0: We thought, why not try and do something that not only incorporates the blue aspect of a game, but also welcome in Andy Hart for his second day in a row on the show. Andy Hart, a big lover of fullbacks in the NFL.
2: Devlin!
0: And we could all... That's right. Devlin! Watching the games with Andy, the road games, when the three of us would be sitting in
2: yes.
0: the studio, me, Paul, Andy, and whenever James Devlin would get the ball, you would hear...
2: Devlin!
0: Right. He's so excited by
1: it. It's very important that the three of you sit and watch the entire game when in an empty stadium when the team is on the road.
2: Absolutely.
0: Any fullback usage, but also...
2: Fullback usage up in week one in the NFL. Points also up. Coincidence? I'll let you decide.
0: Long national nightmare is over. The fullback is back. But also, acknowledge that Fred Tucher is not here, and something that he would enjoy, which is, of course, nudity. So, could we incorporate the fullback, nudity, and also the color blue? And I think we've done it.

0: choose.
1: It's up to you.
2: So that's the game.
3: Brilliant.
0: Fullback.
2: Is it a fullback or
0: full frontal?
2: A full frontal scene.
0: Blue.
2: Or something that is merely blue.
3: It's amazing to me that you hit the post three times there. That's really good.
2: Oh, I can hit it three more times for you, John Wallach.
0: Fullback.
2: So there's the fullback choice that you could make, or you could make the choice of
0: full frontal.
2: Let's not forget
0: blue.
3: Oh, my God.
4: This is genius.
3: I think we can take the rest of the segment off.
2: Yep.
3: Hardy's on a heater. Wow. That's so impressive.
2: I will state a name, and you have to tell me, is it a fullback from the NFL?
3: Okay.
2: An actor who performed a full frontal scene in a movie, or something that is merely blue?
5: Is it blue?
3: Okay. I can't wait.
4: I guess I'm ready.
3: Oh, you ought to be. Contests don't get any better than this. You don't understand the creativity that is needed to carry this from now until the end of the segment.
4: I just don't want to be the one who screws it up.
2: You're not going to screw it up. You're going to do very, very well. I can tell already.
4: We'll see.
5: Is it blue? Is it blue?
2: So once again, as not to confuse the audience, full back, full frontal, or is it blue?
3: I think we should have callers call in and take a couple of swipes at this.
4: Yeah, what if I need help? Can the callers
3: help? Phone a friend, that's right.
2: 617-779-0985 at any point during this segment. Andy or John can call for a phone a friend help or just incorporate a caller.
4: Just help in general.
3: Yeah.
2: As we play a game that I feel will probably become a staple on the show, full back, full frontal, or...
5: Is it blue?
2: 617-779-0985.
3: Hey, where'd the music go?
2: Don't
4: no
2: worry
4: bed?
2: About it. We can start it all over.
0: Is it a full...

0: choose. It's up to you.
1: Now, I'm going to give you a name here. And okay. Remember, it could be a fullback or
2: full frontal.
1: An actor who performed
2: blue
1: or something that is merely the color blue. Are you ready?
3: I think.
1: All right. Now, is the name I'm about to give you, is it a
2: fullback?
1: Or is the name I'm about to give you, John, it could be just
2: full frontal.
1: Or even simpler,
2: blue.
4: Nailed it.
5: He's
4: Marconi.
5: I seriously, it's impressive to watch this in real time.
1: Here we go. Holt McCallany.
4: Excuse me?
1: Holt McCallany.
4: Coming right out of the gates with a tough one.
5: You're first.
4: I will go fullback.
1: John Wallach?
5: Full frontal.
1: John Wallach. That's right. Before starring in Mindhunter, he went entirely full frontal in a locker room scene for the short-lived FX boxing drama series Lights Out.
5: Okay.
1: So we have our first full frontal off the board.
4: Okay. Never heard of him.
1: Alfred Blue.
4: Alfred Blue.
1: Alfred Blue.
4: Not a true fullback, but a fullback. NFL running back.
5: I think John? By definition, it's he's blue.
4: Oh, there's a good point.
6: Is it blue?
1: You know what? I'm going to give you both the correct answer there.
4: Played for the Texans, right?
1: Yeah, that's right.
5: But he's also blue.
4: I overthought that one. You're
5: yeah.
4: right. It literally said blue in his name.
5: Yes. What's wrong with you?
4: He's a blue.
1: Alfred Blue. While not a fullback, he was a former halfback for the Houston Texans. He is, however, blue, so I'm going to give you both the correct answer on that one. Well done. Lapis Lazuli.
4: Just did a spit take.
1: Lapis Lazuli.
4: Give me full frontal.
5: Full frontal.
2: Mr. Blue Sky, please tell us why.
1: Lapis Lazuli is a rich historical gemstone tone named after the metamorphic rock prized for its deep blue coloration.
5: Oh, man.
2: Full frontal.
4: I got the explanation and I still don't know.
5: It's a gem. It's colored blue.
4: A blue gem?
5: A blue gem.
4: Okay. Didn't you just say a blue gem?
1: See, the game is whether it is a fullback, which is a football position, or full frontal, which is a form of nudity you will see in movies, or something that is simply the color blue. So the answer there was, that is just blue. You understand?
4: I got it.
1: How about this one? Madison Hedgecock.
5: There are a lot of ways you can go with that.
4: You want to go first?
5: I'll go first. I'll say fullback.
4: Absolutely a fullback.
1: Oh, wow, you guys absolutely nailed that one.
4: The last name they tried to.
5: There's a way that could be blue.
4: They put a word in there.
5: Yeah, yeah.
4: Actually, it could be all three. It's a fullback if you see you're working blue if you say it a certain way,
5: you
4: and
5: know
4: there's a name in part of the name.
5: It's rare that one would be all three.
4: Yep.
5: Yeah.
4: All three is the answer.
1: Former defensive end converted to fullback who became an All-Pro for the New York Giants. Laying the punishing, this is from AI, laying the punishing blocks that fueled Brandon Jacobs and Ahmad Bradshaw during their 2007 Super Bowl run.
5: All right.
4: Oh boy.
1: Here's a tough one. Hope Diamond.
4: Full frontal.
5: I'm going to go for the obvious answer. I'm going to say blue.
6: Is it blue?
1: You are absolutely correct, John. You did not overthink it.
5: Boom.
1: And the Hope Diamond is the world's most famous gem, which owes its legendary deep steely blue coloration to trace amounts of boron atoms scattered within its carbon crystal structure.
5: Andy, you just got to get out of your own way. You know what I'm saying? Just get out of your own way.
4: I'm looking up, is there a porn star named Hope Diamond?
5: Okay. I bet you there is.
1: Brings to mind another game that was we couldn't call it putts or
5: what
1: did we end up calling that game?
5: I don't remember. I know where you I know what you're talking about. I don't remember the name of it though.
4: I don't know. It definitely comes up. Hope Diamond's recent and upcoming videos available on Pornhub.
1: You know what? I'm going to give you a correct answer.
4: I went the extra yard there.
5: Look at him doing the best he can to get points in this game. Wow.
4: I play to win the game.
5: Obviously.
1: Lusaka Polite.
4: Oh, fullback.
3: Is it blue?
1: No, okay. It's not blue. The ultimate short yardage specialist who played for the Cowboys, Bears, Dolphins, Patriots, and Falcons. During his peak in Miami, he was famously automatic on 3rd-and-1, converting a staggering 41 out of 43 short yardage attempts.
4: Wow. I love the explanations, the too much information.
1: Oh, you for Lusaka Polite? Did I pronounce his name right?
4: Yeah, I think so.
1: I think I did too. All right, one more.
5: Come on.
4: Hope Diamond.
5: You way overthought that.
4: Yep.
1: Tahar Rahim.
5: I don't think that's a gem. I don't think that's an explanation. You see how he got us earlier with the gem.
4: You're right.
5: I don't think that's frontal. A gem. You know what? I agree. Full frontal.
6: It's up to you.
5: Yeah!
1: Tahar Rahim, he appears completely nude during an intense, realistic prison strip search seen early in the film The Prophet.
4: Okay.
1: Which we've all seen, of course.
4: Have not.
1: You haven't seen The Prophet?
4: Never heard of it.
1: All right. You want?
5: I want another one. You got another one?
4: Yeah, you got another one? I feel like blue was underrepresented here.
5: No, there were two of them.
4: Oh, okay.
5: There were two of them.
1: Yeah, you don't want to have like an equal number of each. Paris Sion.
4: Paris Sion. Don't think it's a fullback. So it's either.
5: I'll go full frontal. You know what? I think he doubled back. I'm going to say blue.
4: Just to prove me.
5: Yeah.
4: Another blue.
3: Is it blue?
1: It is, John.
5: This is
1: the historic industrial pigment title for Prussian blue, a synthetic compound that produces an intense, deep, metallic navy.
4: Look at you.
3: Is it blue?
1: Yes, it is blue. Congratulations.
5: Got the pants off you in that game.
4: You did.
5: How do you feel about that?
4: Not great.
5: All right.
4: Not great.
1: This makes Star Wars character, Tolkien story location, I can't remember the other.
5: There were too many oars.
1: NHL prospect. Or.
5: I forget the last one.
4: That was the caller's point. Nobody could remember the four options.
1: It's easy by comparison, but you guys nailed it. Well done. One more time from the top.

0: choose. It's up to you.
1: And congratulations to our contestants.
2: Full back.
1: Andy Hart, John Wallach.
2: Full frontal.
1: We're going almost perfect.
2: Blue.
1: In identifying each of those categories.
3: Nailed it. Big round of applause for Hardy and Beaton on that one.
4: That was tremendous.
3: Great stuff.
1: And, well, really, thank you to Lasaka Polite for his service here with the Patriots.
4: Short yardage.
1: 41 out of 43 short yardage situations. That's really impressive.
5: Don't you worry. We kicked this around for a few days.
1: Yeah, we did. How are we pronouncing Mike's last name, Beaton?
5: Mike?
3: Our next guest. Mike.
1: DeFabo?
5: Yes, DeFabo.
1: All right. Talk to us about the Pittsburgh Steelers. That'll be happening next year on Toucher and Hardy.
6: Is it blue?
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20: What stands out to you the most about this Pittsburgh defense?
21: Still preparing. I wouldn't speak too much of it yet, but I look forward to going out this Sunday and winning.
1: Just heard from Romeo Doubs. He'll be taking the field against Pittsburgh Steelers on Sunday. Mike DeFabo joining us. He's a senior writer covering the Steelers for The Athletic. Mike, just to let you know, the fire alarm has been going off here in the building where the radio station is housed for the last 7 or 8 minutes. We were told once that we should evacuate, but so far we have not. So if we have to leave mid-conversation, Mike, it has nothing to do with you.
22: Yeah, I won't take it personally if you do that.
1: Yeah.
22: I mean, how hot are these cakes getting within the studio now?
3: Look at you! How about that?
1: Well, let's start off with one of your hot takes where you pointed out in The Athletic that last season Aaron Rodgers got the ball out of his hand quicker than anyone and threw it shorter than anyone. You said that, but with Mike McCarthy in charge, things changed a little bit in week one. So what has changed for Aaron Rodgers in the very early part of this season so far?
22: Yeah, I mean, last year it was really difficult to execute an offense when you were asking Aaron Rodgers to execute these 12, 14 play drives and really be perfect, dinking and dunking his way down the field. You're seeing a more concerted effort from Mike McCarthy and Aaron Rodgers to attack deeper, to hunt some of these explosives. Now, that's not to say that they were successful in doing this. Steelers fans were very disappointed in this Mike McCarthy debut in terms of the offense. And, you know, DK Metcalf had a poor game when he had one drop, failed to make several other contested catches. So, you know, you're seeing an evolution to this offense in terms of the philosophy, but the execution definitely needs to catch up.
23: Mike, this is going to sound like a weird question, but what is sort of the mentality or point of this season in Pittsburgh? It's a very old, expensive football team that brought in the quarterback's former coach.
3: Seemingly to just bring him back for another
23: right.
3: year.
23: Is there Super Bowl hopes and expectations, or is, you know, they're just trying to be middle of the road and not blow it up? What's going on down there?
22: Yeah, you bring up a great point. This was my question when the Steelers brought in Aaron Rodgers. Is he going to be a bridge to the future to get you to potentially some of these two young quarterbacks that they have, or maybe a first-round pick? Or is he going to be the thing that holds you back? Because I think the worst-case scenario for the Steelers is they have a season just like many of the others over the last decade, where they're just barely good enough to get in the playoffs or barely miss the playoffs, and then don't accomplish much of anything once they get there. And really, if that's the case, then maybe Aaron Rodgers just plays the Steelers out of a position to draft the quarterback to get them out of this mess. And that's really the tough thing with what the Steelers are doing right now. They kind of have not picked a lane, and they're very much against rebuilding, very much against pushing the reset button. If there was a time to do it, it would have been when you make a change at the head coaching position. Instead, the Steelers did the opposite. You know, they gave a 37-year-old Cam Hayward a contract extension. They hung on to a 30-plus-year-old TJ Watt, who they might have been able to get a good deal for in a trade. They went out and acquired a nearly 30-year-old Michael Pittman Jr., nearly 30-year-old Jamel Dean, and more than anything else, they waited for a 42-year-old quarterback. So You know, I think that the easiest way to sum it up is my concern is when you try to win in two windows, you risk straddling that line and not really winning in either one of them.
0: And just like the Patriots had last month, the Steelers have a contract problem. Christian Gonzalez didn't hold out. He practiced, and 2 days before the season started, got the deal that he wanted. Joey Porter Jr., second-round pick, not as high a draft pick as Gonzalez. He wants to get paid. It seems like the two sides are far apart. He's practicing. He's not practicing. What's your read on him?
22: Yeah, I mean, I think in the short term, the good news for Patriots fans is I don't expect Joey Porter Jr. to play in this game. The bad news for Steelers fans is I'm not sure that he's ever going to play another game for the Steelers. It's kind of reached that point where this is what happens when two sides are playing chicken and neither one of them blinks. This is a horrible situation that the Steelers and Joey Porter Jr. have gotten themselves into, and I don't know what the way out is going to be. I'll just catch you up on the latest developments. Last week, he sat out with what the team said was an ongoing recovery from a back injury that he supposedly sustained 7 weeks ago before training camp. When he sat out, I mean, it was a hold-in. Let's just call it what it was. And now the team changed his injury designation this week from back to conditioning, essentially putting the onus on Porter, saying he's healthy. He just has to get in playing shape. And then during the open media viewing window, Porter's walking off the field with a trainer, and now he's back to being hurt. So this is a very messy, murky situation. And at this point, I'm starting to think that maybe a trade is going to be the only way that this ends.
0: Just put it into perspective. How much of an impact will he have on that defense if he's not there?
22: Well, you know, he is one of the better press man corners in the league, but the Steelers, part of the reason why I think they're playing hardball with him is they like Asante Samuel Jr. He's a guy that has been a starter for 4 years in the league. He had spinal fusion surgery a little over a year ago, and that kind of set him back. But he's returned to play like a starting caliber player, and he kind of fits in the Patrick Graham defense. Patrick Graham is more of a zone-centric defensive coordinator, whereas Mike Tomlin and Terrell Austin on the previous regime were more man heavy. So they still have, you know, capable corners within the secondary, but, you know, not a 24-year-old with a high upside, you know, that's going to be at some point one of the higher paid corners in the league.
1: Okay. We've got a couple of receivers on drop watch on Sunday. Mm. One of them being Romeo Doubs, the other one being DK Metcalf. Who do you like in that matchup, Mike?
22: DK Metcalf, man. I mean, for making $33 million per season, Steelers fans are pretty down on him for some of his drops. You know, not only did he have a big drop in that last game, but if you go back to the loss against the Houston Texans in the playoffs, the Steelers were up 3-0. Aaron Rodgers hits him perfectly in the hands for a pass that could have been a touchdown. And he drops that, and the momentum flips, and the Steelers were never in that game. DK is not the most natural catcher of the ball. For all the things that DK Metcalf does at an extremely high level, you know, he's fast, he's physical. I mean, he's one of the most freakish athletes in a league full of athletic freaks. He just is not a natural catcher of the football, and that shows up a lot, especially because he is clearly their number one target. You know, this offseason, the Steelers went out and they tried to remake this wide receiver room. They traded for Michael Pittman Jr. They drafted Jeremy Bernard in the second round. They tried to develop Roman Wilson into something. But Aaron Rodgers has made it clear, DK is our number one. We need to get the ball to DK. And right now, you know, that connection is not what it needs to be.
23: T.J. Watt had a couple sacks, interception in the opener last week after sort of a down year last year. Is he a guy that, from everything you've seen this summer, is poised for a rebound year? Is he back in the defensive player of the year type conversation this year?
22: You know, I'm going to have to wait and see just because it wasn't just last year. It was 2 years that he had underwhelming seasons. And people in Pittsburgh were looking at the $41 million thinking that that was an overpay. They really were. You know, to his credit, he had a vintage T.J. Watt type of game in week one. And the Steelers are taking an interesting approach with him. It's basically less is more with T.J. Watt. He played just 37 snaps in that game. And to put that in perspective, when he got his lung punctured by a member of the Steelers medical staff last year and came back from that in the first game and was on a so-called pitch count, he played 42 snaps. And I think it was 6 or 7 times he played 60 or more snaps, including one time he played 72. So, you know, they're going to rotate. You know, this offseason they gave Nick Herbig a big 4-year, $100 million contract extension, and they want to use 3 and 4 edge rushers. So you're going to see more of a rotation. And so the idea being, you know, TJ Watt is such a high energy type of player. If you get more out of those snaps, maybe that's going to be, you know, the way to get vintage TJ Watt a little bit more often.
5: What was the lung puncture thing by a member of the staff?
22: Oh, man, that was a disaster, too. You know, pretty much if you're a member, if your job is to do acupuncture on the team, your one job is pretty much don't stab TJ Watt in the lung.
0: Yeah.
22: And they did. They did stab him in the lung. And so he missed several games. It was really, truly a mess.
5: When you said acupuncture, yeah, okay, yeah. That kind of rung a bell.
22: Yeah. Yeah.
5: Good grief.
0: I'm curious, and we've talked about Aaron Rodgers a lot on this show and his appearances on Pat McAfee, and he's got a theory about everything. I'm wondering what he's like to cover as a guy who sees him, you know, 3-4 times a week and, you know, deals with him constantly. Is the perspective different? Is he a good guy? What is your vision of him? Because we have our own up here.
22: You know, in some ways, it's great to cover because there's always something to write about, and they're always asking me to write a headline that goes top of our website. So that's good for business. And truly, if you ask him a question that he feels like answering, he might be the best podium speaker I've ever covered in terms of offering up anecdotes and speaking in paragraphs that are just great quotes. At the same time, pretty much during every segment of his interviews, there's a segment that I like to call Aaron's Complaints, where he's, you know, there's something that's got on his nerves, whether it's the turf that he wants to complain about, whether it's the fact that the Steelers didn't go over to, you know, Ireland as quickly as he wanted, as early as he wanted. You know, he often will tell you about how he feels about the media. That's a common complaint of his. Last year, he was often talking about how, you know, talking heads didn't know anything. This week, he was saying talking heads didn't know anything because they were worried about third down conversion rate. And he was saying that, you know, you have to watch the game because third down conversion rate is really not something that you should be concerned about. So kind of a mixed bag when it comes to Aaron. Sometimes it's great. And what I will say, too, is teammates love him. They really do. You know, for all the times that I think perceived that he throws teammates under the bus, I think he's just being real. And some of that I actually appreciate.
5: I mean, I appreciate the content that he provides, but it's got to be exhausting at times. You know, like when you say he gets to, you know, the complaints section of his monologue, or the explain in a way of some of it was with Metcalf, the drops, and maybe that's why his teammates love him, Mike, because he was saying there was, you know, pass interference that wasn't called on on some of these things. So I get it, I guess, from a teammate perspective, but just from covering him, it's got to be tiring at times.
22: Yeah, it's difficult because honestly, there's so much that happens with him that sometimes I feel like I'm just covering Aaron Rodgers more than I'm covering the Steelers, but that's, you know, that's what happens when you're covering a future Hall of Fame quarterback that's a lightning rod.
5: All right. Who do you like this weekend?
22: I like the Patriots. I do. You know, I think that the formula for the Steelers, if they're going to win this one, has to be similar to last year when they turned the Patriots over 5 times. And as I was watching that game with Drake May last week where he threw 3 interceptions, I think that's got to be it. And, you know, we haven't talked about the new defensive coordinator, Patrick Graham. Last year, he forced Drake May into one of his worst games of the season, held the Patriots to 13 points. I think that's going to be it. And Patrick Graham's formula, a lot of all-out pressures, a lot of simulated pressures, a lot of changing the picture on the back end after the snap. You know, those are all hallmarks of a Patrick Graham defense. And within that, we talked about TJ Watt. That's his way to create one-on-one matchups using some of those simulated pressures. That's how he gets TJ Watt away from those double teams and chips. So, you know, I think TJ Watt's going to have to make Will Campbell, you know, look like he did during his rookie year. Drake May's going to have to look like he did last week if the Steelers are going to win this. Not sure it's going to happen. I would pick the Patriots.
5: All right. There we go. Mike DeFabo is senior writer covering the Steelers for The Athletic. Appreciate the time this morning. Thanks, Mike.
22: Yeah, absolutely, guys. Thank you so much for having me.
5: All right. There we go. We will be going around the NFL 9 o'clock, talking about some of the matchups for this weekend. Also, a little bit of Celtics things to cover here. I just want to get to it briefly. I know Bruins camp has also opened up. Not a lot to report thus far out of there, but there was something interesting from Jason Tatum that I want to cover. So we'll do that next here on Toucher and Hardy.
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0: Patriots and Pittsburgh meet Sunday in Foxborough. Both teams have defensive back trouble. Patriots are without starting cornerback Carlton Davis at practice for a second straight day. Steelers defensive back Joey Porter Jr. listed as limited on the injury report, but did not participate in team drills yesterday. Both teams will be back out there this afternoon. In other Patriots news, Stephon Gilmore will sign a one-day contract with the team and retire as a Patriot in a press conference this afternoon. On Thursday Night Football, Josh Allen threw three touchdown passes and added two TD runs. Buffalo opened up their new stadium with a 41-31 home win over Detroit. And the Red Sox got a three-run homer from Trevor Story in the eighth to beat Texas last night 4-3. 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
11: Chris Pappas looked voters in the eye and lied. 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
24: You've been dating a corporate lobbyist who actually was lobbying on behalf of Amazon at a time when you then went on to cast votes on Amazon's behalf on bills they
7: that's
24: lobbied you
7: true,
24: on.
7: Man.
24: Yes, it is. Congressman,
7: that's
24: absolutely
7: not true.
24: Is.
7: That is not true.
24: Congressman,
7: that's
24: absolutely is.
7: That is not true.
11: 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Seven bills. 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
7: That is not true.
11: It's all true. Chris Pappas even wound up marrying the lobbyist. What else is Chris Pappas hiding? Lying. Corrupt. Chris Pappas won't look out for you in the U.S. Senate. 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
5: IYKYK, which obviously YD. 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

0: Thatcher and Hardy, and be listening here in just a few minutes for a chance to win tickets to see the Patriots take on the Steelers Sunday afternoon at Gillette Stadium. We'll give those away here in just a few more minutes before 9 o'clock here on 98.5 The Sports Hub. Jason Tatum, what was the context of this whole thing yesterday? Was it just a multi-faceted meetup with reporters, John?
1: No.
0: Is it a one-on-one?
1: I think this is a one-on-one. I believe it was with Dan Patrick. And Jason Tatum has studiously avoided a long-form answer to the question, how did you and Jaylen Brown get along? And the afternoon show, if everyone remembers, went into great detail about how he never posted anything, how he never did interviews on the subject.
0: Look, it was interesting when Jaylen Brown himself said, well, you know, once the trade went down to Philadelphia, have you heard from Jason Tatum? Nope.
1: Yeah.
0: How do you not reach out?
1: There was a stream. I mean, how many times did Jaylen Brown go on and stream? And they kept asking him the question, and he said no. Well, the timing is interesting because Celtics Media Day is now less than 2 weeks away. And you know that if he arrived at Celtics Media Day having not discussed this, that's all he would have been asked. So now, after we play this, he can say, you know what? Already discussed it. You know, I just refer back to what I said before. It's gone over material. That's called the Belichick.
2: Absolutely. I was just thinking. The Bill Belichick approach.
1: Yes.
0: Maybe we shouldn't play it. And that way you can play dumb when you're at Celtics Media Day. See how I've removed myself from Celtics Media Day?
1: Well done.
0: Yeah.
1: Yeah.
0: I've set the precedent.
1: So one-on-one, specifically a Zoom call with, I believe, the Dan Patrick Show.
3: I love that guy. What we were able to accomplish together in 9 years, right? We went to the conference finals 5 times. We went to the championship twice. We won the championship. We've shared all-star games together. You can't talk about him without talking about me and vice versa, right? The success that we've had.
0: He threw that vice versa in real quick.
2: I was going to say, you know what he said first. You can't talk about him without me.
0: Yeah.
2: I carried his ass.
0: And I suppose the other way around too. But anyway.
3: As just two young kids growing up in this league, and, you know, really just pushing each other. Fortunately, the business of basketball is always going to play a part. You know, nobody has ever played together forever. But, you know, it's not like a thing to be sad or upset about. It's a thing to celebrate, you know, what we were able to do. And, you know, he's a tremendous person and a player. And, you know, I've got nothing but respect and wish him the best.
0: Okay.
4: So, except when he plays us.
0: Except when he plays us, and especially when he plays us and he's got LeBron James on his team. He was asked about the LeBron trade.
3: I just was kind of excited for the NBA.
0: What?
1: Huh? What? Now, that's odd. That's an odd response to that. Very strange. Now, I understand he's got a relationship with LeBron, played in the Olympics with him. You know, I get that. They're friendly, but I wouldn't be saying that.
3: I just was kind of excited for the NBA. I think the buzz and the excitement level around this season is higher than in recent years. I think, you know, just a bunch of different guys on new different teams. There's so many storylines that people love to talk about. I think the NBA is going to be super competitive this year and extremely entertaining.
0: It's a very corporate answer, and you know, more and more players, this is not a Jason Tatum issue, and we've seen this for years now. Guys getting together at the All-Star game, essentially, and you know,
1: that's called the Kyrie Irving.
0: Well, you know, when the super team was still a thing that you could, you know, put together, and you know, obviously there are still ways of doing it now. You know, down in Philadelphia, they've got Jaylen Brown and LeBron James, and it's not like it's a two-man show down there. Philadelphia was pretty good to begin with. They have other players there. You know, you can still put these things together, but for years you see, you know, players almost colluding. It's like, hey, what are we going to do next? And it's not, maybe not since, you know, going back 40, 50 years, you're going to go and find a player who was like really loyal to the team and the city he was playing in. I understand those days are over.
2: Yeah, but why is he excited for the NBA that the team that knocked him out of the playoffs got significantly better this offseason, including LeBron James?
0: Because that's their business. Their business isn't being on the team that they currently play for. Their business is playing in the NBA. It's this very macro approach to their careers and business and their brand. And it's just another pill that fans have to swallow, where you realize you care. I don't want to say care more, but you care differently about the sport than the players do.
2: That's dumb. Not your opinion. That approach.
0: But I
2: think there may be something to that. But if I'm Jason Tatum, you know what's best for Jason Tatum's brand? Another ring. Winning another title. Remember when he said, if I win a title, I'm in the conversation for face of the NBA? Well, guess what? If you win a second title, you probably are the face of the NBA. So you shouldn't be sitting back and being like, ooh, it's awesome for the league that the Sixers are so good and LeBron is joining up with JB and Maxi and everybody. Like, that's dumb. You should do anything to win.
0: And, you know, maybe
2: you should hate it.
0: And, you know, maybe he's just trying to remain positive. Maybe he's only taking this academic approach because he knows those games against Philadelphia this year are going to be absolute nightmares, you know, for the Celtics. But I do think he's being honest in, and he is not alone in just saying, oh, no, this is just good business. It's good business for the league, and that ends up being good business for me because, you know, what's important? Getting the win for my team? No, that's how fans think. As a player, you just think, well, what's good for, you know, the whole and for the bottom line and for how we're all going to make the most money to get fans excited about the league? I mean, I think the excitement level is pretty high for the NBA generally on a year-to-year basis. Sure. I mean, I even said this year about the NFL. It seemed like a kind of a quiet off season. There wasn't a whole lot of movement, and, you know, there weren't, you know, a lot of, you know, massive moves, you know, with franchise quarterbacks changing teams. And that was kind of quiet. There's still plenty of excitement. You know, there's still plenty of interest, and the same could be said for the NBA. But no, man, let's just look at it from this, you know, this 30,000 foot view of what's going to be good for the league. I hate it too.
2: But I think you're right. You started by saying it's corporate. It's a corporate answer.
0: Yes.
2: That's how I envision Jason Tatum, just corporate. He's corporate. He's sort of in, like, you're right, he's not living and dying with every game. I think every time you see him stand there and talk about, you know, it's one game, like, it's never that live and die and, oh, this is going to eat at me until we get back out on the court. And I'm not saying, like, that may be who he is. That may be natural. I'm not saying it's like this calculated. That may be his natural approach to things.
1: The game seven, where your season ended and you were unable to play.
2: But you were going to play the next series.
1: Yeah. But you want to talk about...
0: Oh, no, Andy. We're not allowed to say that.
2: That's what I say a lot.
0: Well, No. He was... He absolutely did the right thing by tapping out of Game 7, even though he said he'd be able to play in the next one.
2: Right.
0: No.
2: That's what all the greats in Boston sports, the diehards, truly would have done in their time.
0: And by the way, I'm not saying that Larry Bird cared anything about Boston. I think he's demonstrated, you know, in the aftermath that he really doesn't. But at least he cared about winning for his team.
2: For himself, even.
0: Yeah.
2: I don't care what your motivation is.
0: I don't think Michael Jordan in the 90s would have said something about it being good for the league, even if Jordan didn't care necessarily that much about the city of Chicago. He wanted to win for the team he was playing on, period. Talking about what's good for the league. Ugh.
2: He was excited as an NBA fan.
0: Yeah.
2: You know what that tells me?
0: Yeah.
2: He's planning on watching them go deep in the playoffs. He'll be a fan at that point.
0: Right. It's good for
2: the
0: league.
2: I got the NBA package so I can watch all those games. Those games are going to be fun.
0: Yeah, it's exciting.
2: Ours, not so much.
0: Caller 10 to the contest line right now. 617-931-0985 gets a pair of tickets to see the Patriots take on the Steelers Sunday afternoon at Gillette Stadium. Caller 10, contest line. 617-931-0985. We'll go around the NFL next.
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0: Pittsburgh. Travion Henderson and Robert Spillane, both full participants. Draymond Jones was limited. Patriots will be out there again this afternoon. But first, a press conference at 2:15 where Stephon Gilmore will sign a one-day contract and retire as a Patriot. He last played in the NFL in 2024. On Thursday Night Football, Buffalo beat Detroit 41-31 in their first ever game in their new building. Josh Allen, a monster night. Three touchdown passes and a pair of TD runs. In college football news, North Carolina head coach Bill Belichick has reportedly made his other son, Brian, the permanent defensive play caller. Steve Belichick resigned yesterday morning. The team will visit Clemson tomorrow. And the Red Sox got a three-run homer from Trevor Story in the eighth inning to rally for a 4-3 win in Texas. The bad news is Wilson Contreras took a fastball off his right hand just before Story's big hit and had to leave the game. He was sore afterwards, but the x-rays came back negative. The Sox magic number is now 3 to clinch a playoff spot. They visit Tampa Bay tonight with lefty Ranger Suarez getting the start. 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
4: Hit somebody!
5: Let's go around the NFL here on this Friday morning on Toucher and Hardy. Andy Hart is in with us. You like football, don't you, Andy?
6: Love it.
5: Okay, this will be fun. John Wallach is going to take us around the NFL. John, where do we start?
0: We start with the Tennessee Titans and their quarterback, Cam Ward. We all know he was the overall number one pick in the 2025 draft. He went on to start all 17 games. And in those 17 games, he threw a total of 15 touchdown passes. And I don't know if you know, but they were pretty bad last year. They won 3 games last season. Then last week, he followed that up by throwing for 142 yards in a 23-10 home loss to the Jets. That's not good. They host Philadelphia this weekend. That's not good.
5: Yeah, Philadelphia is a pretty good football team.
0: Well, it appears now that the Titans media has had enough of him. This is an answer from a press conference yesterday. It is a little long, but you need to listen to the first answer to kind of set up the question that follows it.
5: Okay.
0: So let's listen in.
7: I think, you know, I'm a very good quarterback. You know, I think I do a lot of things, you know, different that a lot of quarterbacks can't do. And it's also stuff that, you know, I have to get better at as you know, some things that I lack. That's a process that you take on each and every day. I have great coaches around me to continue to push me to that level that I want to play at. And when you know, the tide turns, you know, I'm pretty sure, you know, it's going to be a different story.
0: All right, so that's the answer of a question that doesn't matter. Now things get very, very interesting.
8: Very good NFL quarterback have better results than you're having?
7: Say that again?
8: Doesn't a very good NFL quarterback have better results than you have?
0: That's pretty savage, no?
6: Yeah. That's going for the knockout.
0: Rather direct from a guy who's seen a lot of losing football. What's the gentleman's name who asked that question?
6: Paul Kakarski.
5: Yeah.
0: And he's been around. He's like the Perillo. He's like the Statler of Waldorf and upset at everything.
5: Yep. Yes, but he's also on the pay no mind list in terms of the Patriots.com.
6: Yeah. He once screwed us on the pregame social back in the Hardy days when we had him on as a guest. And we always asked, as we did with the gentleman from Pittsburgh, you asked for a pick.
0: Right.
6: And he went on this whole thing. He works for an independent website that he started himself. And the first thing I told myself when I started my own, I'm never going to pick a game again that's stupid. So he wouldn't give us a pick. He wouldn't pick the game. What an egomaniac.
0: What a dink. Dummy. So you're Cam Ward. You've just been asked this question. How do you respond to this? If before I play this, how do you think he responded to this?
5: Okay, so he said in the initial answer, I think I'm a very good quarterback in the NFL. I can do things that other quarterbacks can't do. The question then is, wouldn't a really good quarterback in the NFL have better results?
0: Correct.

0: Let me think. Let me put myself in Cam Ward's shoes here.
1: Other than wanting to reach over the table and throttle the guy.
2: Well, there's things you can't say.
0: All right, let's role play it here. I'll be Cam Ward. You ask me the question.
1: Don't you think that, you know, based on what you just said, your numbers would be better than they are?
0: No.
1: I like
2: that. Could you expand on that?
1: No.
0: No.
1: I like the official response. Let's see how Cam did.
3: I think it comes with the game. It comes with the defense you're playing. It comes with, you know, what the DC's philosophy is. And, you know, every game is not going to be a shootout. Every game is going to be it could be a bad passer rating. It could be a bad, you know, completion ratio. But it's all about the win and loss. And, you know, we haven't done that. And that's something that we only focus on is winning and losing. I mean, winning.
2: He had the right answer if he was on a team that won games in spite of the quarterback play.
0: Right.
2: They're not winning games.
0: No, they're not. They're not winning games. And look, it's nice that the young man has confidence in himself. And he probably does have some skills, physical. He does. He has physical attributes that would make him a good quarterback, but he's not. He's not a good quarterback.
2: Do you think he wants to say anywhere inside, have you seen the coaching and talent around me over the last year plus?
0: Right.
2: Like, I feel like that's the answer you can't say.
0: Well, that is the way of saying when you talk about, you know, the opposing defensive schemes that you're going up against. That is one way of saying we don't have the right game plan to go up against the defenses that we're seeing. But, that, of course, that's not
2: all. I just am a little surprised. A lot of this falls on him. He is one game into his second season as the number one overall pick.
1: He's 3-15 as a quarterback.
2: But there's a lot of guys that number one overall pick, you start slow. Like, I don't know. Did the gloves come off that quickly everywhere? And I know Bryce Young was benched in his second season pretty early in Carolina. But, I mean, that's a pretty pointed question. That it kind of surprised me. Maybe we've gone soft up here.
0: Just to overall, and then we'll continue here, John. But this whole notion that it's like, it's different here in New England. It's different with the New York media and the Boston media. So earlier, when Bert was here, we were talking about Romeo Doubs. And he said, the questions he faced in Green Bay were not easy ones. That is a football rabid market. Here we are in Tennessee. These are nice people, right?
2: Apparently not.
0: Yeah, you're talking about, where things are supposed to be a little calmer down there. I think when it comes to the NFL anyway, and for college football too, we've seen reporters go after college coaches in places where it's, supposed to be just a nicer way of conducting business and there is rules of decorum. Forget it. This whole notion that it's like, it's tougher to play in Boston. It's tough to play anywhere when you're talking about football.
2: Also, I wondered, are they going to ban this guy? Because they already banned one guy for a tough question to Cam Ward this offseason.
1: That's right. I don't know. If they keep banning people, there'll be no one there to cover the team, I think. I think that's what it comes down to.
0: That may be happening anyway. Yeah.
1: So Tennessee will host the Eagles this Sunday. They are a touchdown underdog at home to Philadelphia.
2: Well, a very good quarterback at home, touchdown underdog. That's probably motivation.
0: So. I'm betting a house on Tennessee.
1: In Chicago, the Bears will host Minnesota in a matchup of 1-0 teams. The game within the game for this one, Ben Johnson, who calls plays for an explosive offense that ran up over 500 yards last Sunday, going up against the blitz-happy schemes of Brian Flores and the Vikings defense, a crew that had 4 sacks and 15 quarterback hits on Green Bay's Jordan Love in week one. Caleb Williams and the Bears offense did get off to a flying start last week.
4: I think is scoring every drive is our mindset. I think that's the potential of us. And that's internal. That's an internal expectation. That's an internal feeling just of what we have up front, out wide, and in the backfield. It's an expectation from ourselves to be able to go out there and score every time and figure out ways to help the defense.
0: Now, that seems obvious, but that is a Ben Johnson mentality. I mean, that is absolutely what, he wants to do as the head football coach of that team. What do you think of Caleb Williams?
2: I don't know what to think of Caleb Williams. He has as much talent as he can make every throw, any cliche you want to throw out there.
0: He's a guy that, if he had said what Cam Ward said, it's like, I think I'm a very good quarterback and I got the skills. I would say, yes, you are. Right. I've seen him do things that other players in this league cannot do, or maybe there's one or two that can do it.
2: But I think it's similar to Drake May. Like, great quarterbacks do it week after week, month after month, year after year, put it all together.
0: Too early?
2: A little too early.
0: Okay.
2: But I think he's got a great marriage. I do think it's interesting. He said, that's an internal expectation we have. Well, you just made it external. You just told the world. And Ben Johnson, even your guy, He gave a point total early in the year. We want to average 38 points per game or something.
1: He wants the top scoring offense in NFL history. That's what he wants.
2: I think that's a little weird. Maybe it's me covering Belichick and Brady for too long, but the 07 Patriots didn't talk bleep. I almost said it.
5: Yeah.
2: Start talking crap until well into the season.
5: Right.
2: This is before the season started. We basically want to be the greatest offense of all time.
0: Yeah, we want to score more points than anybody. How about you just win all your games? You know,
5: right.
0: and if that's their, you know, calculus to get there, okay. But it is an odd thing to say, especially in Chicago, which has, you know, I guess historically a more defensive mindset.
2: Right.
0: Yeah.
2: But they have a lot of weapons. That can be a very fun...
1: They get any defense this season, they will be dangerous to everyone. DeAndre Swift questionable, but. The problem for this game lies with Minnesota. You remember Kyler Murray left their season-opening win. The report this morning from ESPN is Murray continues to progress through concussion protocol. He did not practice yesterday, but he's doing more off the field, whatever that means. He apparently has a chance to play this Sunday. Carson Wentz will go. If he is unable to go, can Carson Wentz match Caleb Williams drive for drive?
2: Probably not.
1: I think not.
2: It's more where you started. Can Brian Flores, who, interesting open-ended question, how come he's not a head coach? Anybody?
1: No, I don't think so.
0: Collusion?
2: You read all these stats and what he does, and he blitzes more than anybody, and he confounds offensive coordinators.
1: 15 quarterback hits in a game is pretty good.
2: In a league where the Super Bowl champion head coach is a defensive guy, the loser in the Super Bowl, defensive guy. Like, there might have been a shift last year. You would have thought maybe, hey, Brian Flores seems like he's really good. Actually has experience as a head coach. And yet, I'm just saying, feels like his legal team has growing information to use.
0: Yeah. I liked how you said progress, by the way, John.
1: Progress.
0: Yeah, that was nice.
1: Progress.
2: Snooty.
1: Let's get back to the Packers, who we were just talking about. They visit the Jets at 1 o'clock this Sunday, including their season-opening loss to Chicago and their playoff loss to the Bears last season. The Packers have lost 6 straight games. That's the team's longest losing streak since the beginning of the 1991 season.
2: Whoa! Was that Don the Magic Man?
1: I think that's before Favre.
2: Wow.
1: That's before Favre. On the other side, though, a 2-0 start for the Jets would be their first since 2015. Geno Smith, oddly enough, was there the first time when that happened, but he had just lost his starting job to Ryan Fitzpatrick. He's going to try and match him this weekend.
6: It's up to us to go out there and compete and get it done, but it's a long season, and it's just another game. It's the most important game because it's the next game, and so we got to stay focused on this process, the day-to-day process, and whatever gets said on the outside, that's none of our business. We're a team that's going to try and compete and get better every single day.
1: Geno Smith has thrown more interceptions than anyone in the last 3 years. Pretty much mistake-free in week one. It was Tennessee, but still mistake-free.
2: This is why the NFL is awesome. Like, Geno Smith, 1-0. Jacoby Brissett, 1-0. Drake May, Matthew Stafford, 0-2. Like, It's why it's the greatest entertainment value there is out there.
0: And I also, I do not fear a second win in a row to start the season for the Jets.
2: Burt call him?
0: Well,
2: Frisky, I think he called
0: him. Yeah, Frisky. I do not fear because this one will not become insufferable at any point. I'm pointing over to Fred's empty chair here because he knows, as a lifelong Jets fan, he's just waiting for it to go poorly.
2: I would
0: say a second straight win would make him even more pessimistic. I think he might be insufferable just because of his negativity if they're able to get off to a 2-0 start.
2: Well, when you were talking earlier about your concerns with your Lions and their defensive backfield, I immediately thought, don't worry, Glenn will be back to coach him up within 6 weeks or a month. Like, isn't that seem like a foregone conclusion? He'll get canned. He'll be back in Detroit.
0: I'm sorry. I just started thinking about the 2 times they play Chicago this year and what that is going to look like. How many is Chicago going to score?
2: Take the over.
1: They could go over 60. They could go over 60 in one of those games.
0: The playoff game that Fred and I went to, the Lions-Commanders game, the over got blown up in the first half. High over.
1: Yeah.
0: It was like 53.5 or something crazy.
2: And early trends. Scoring's up in the NFL. We saw it last night. We saw it early in the first week. I'm fine with it.
1: It's fun to watch.
2: Yeah.
1: If nothing else, the entertainment value is through the roof. A couple of interesting games during the late window on Sunday. 4 p.m. game in Denver. The Broncos, who could not have looked worse on Monday night, faced Jacksonville, who looked great in a 34-10 win last week. Granted, it was over Cleveland, but they still looked really good. The Broncos' defense missed a total of 14 tackles against the Chiefs in Week 1, and they're facing a team that snapped Denver's 11-game winning streak at the end of last season. The Jaguars come in having won 9 straight regular season games. Trevor Lawrence just threw his 100th career touchdown pass, but, and this is strange, it went to Josh Cameron. It was Cameron's first ever touchdown catch in the NFL, and then Lawrence let him keep the football.
5: Yeah, Josh has it, so I didn't even realize because someone said it in the locker room, 100 touchdown. I'm like, oh, where's that ball at? They're like, oh, it was Josh's first one, so he can keep it. He can keep it. I guess I gotta go get 200 now. I'll keep that one.
1: A lot of people overlook Trevor Lawrence for obvious reasons coming into this season. He's been good but not great.
0: Yeah.
1: And as the overall number one pick, you would think he would have a better career than he has, but he was awesome on Sunday.
0: So a few weeks ago we were talking about this, and Fred thought he was going to stump John and I by talking about the teams that were like, you know, the sneaky picks to be forces in the NFL this season, and John and I nailed them both. I said, oh, I bet they're saying Carolina and Jacksonville. Mm-hmm. It's like, why would you think about either one of those teams? Because they looked good for, you know, good chunks of last season. And I would say this about Denver. My open-ended question why Denver wasn't getting more preseason love in terms of a favorite to come out of the AFC or, you know, maybe be a real threat in their division. I think that question will be answered if Jacksonville goes over and rolls over Denver in Denver this weekend, because they looked so bad against Kansas City. Kansas City looked good, but Denver did not, and everyone saw something that I didn't see. I'm like, how come Denver's not getting more love? Man, they were fantastic, and the defense and everything else. Oh, maybe they aren't all that good after all.
2: Yeah, and especially during that broadcast, what was it, Aikman? I think it kept calling it the deepest roster in football, or the deepest roster, and I'm like, I don't know if that's necessarily true when I look at the Broncos.
0: And who cares? Who are your top guys? It's like, okay, a deep bench in the NBA will help you with the playoffs and help you when injuries take place, but you got to have horses out there for your starting 11 on both sides of the ball. The deepness really doesn't factor in until later in the season. For right now, if you want to win games in the early part, don't talk to me about depth necessarily. Talk to me about who can get the job done when everybody's healthy.
2: Especially after Week 1, where it was all stars scoring. The great quarterbacks. The running backs with Derrick Henry has 3 touchdowns. Bijan, all these guys are getting in the end zone, star power at least. And Josh Allen, as we talked about.
1: The offense was very strange Monday night because Denver went and got themselves a top wide receiver in Jalen Waddle. Cortland Sutton's not a bad receiver either. And it seemed like Bo Nix went out of his way not to throw the football to either one of them against Kansas City.
2: And that's a story to watch because Sean Payton gave up play calling. And Sean Payton is reactionary, is emotional, is volatile. My guess is maybe one more performance like that, and Sean Payton will be back calling plays for the Denver Broncos.
1: One more game. It's Sunday night. Indianapolis faces the Kansas City Chiefs. Here's a stat for you. Daniel Jones in primetime games in his career, 1-15. The worst of any quarterback in NFL history. Now, again, that's not against the spread. That's straight up, but even so, that's remarkable to lose 15 of 16 primetime games in your career.
2: Also remarkable, they made me watch Daniel Jones 16 times in primetime.
1: Yeah.
2: Like, why is he on schedule? So much?
1: I know. It's a good point. The Colts now not only have to deal with that, they have to stop Kansas City's brand new rushing attack led by Kenneth Walker, who ran for over 170 yards in his Chiefs debut.
7: Even when I first came in here, OTAs, training camp, everything, meeting Pat and Trav and all those guys, Nick, the leaders on the team, the way they carry themselves on and off the field. That was surprising to see because these guys are successful on the field, but the way they carry themselves off the field is more impressive. So it definitely was, but they accepted me with open arms, and, you know, I appreciate them for that.
1: Patrick Mahomes, clearly not 100% after major knee surgery, but he doesn't need to be if this guy continues to do what he did.
2: Yeah, that was about as good a debut as you can have for a guy who I actually thought got a little overrated. He wasn't great in Seattle. He had a great Super Bowl and got paid off of it, but the way he debuted in Kansas City, maybe he is the perfect fit for that offense because he was awesome.
0: All right. Very good, John. Thank you very much. Well done. Email segment, award-winning email segment happening next here on Toucher and Hardy.
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0: A favorite tradition in New England, that is the Newport Boat Show. 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All right, dinghies. There. You didn't like how I said dinghies, did you?
2: You added a syllable.
0: No, I just did a hard G. You know, that got boats up to 80 feet in length. 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
17: 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We should do the email bit. It's a great idea. Let's do the email bit.
0: 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Andy, have you been receiving any electronic mails that you'd like to share during this segment? We didn't get a chance to yesterday because the Steve Belichick resignation broke right before we started the email segment. But feel free to participate here, even if they're just personal emails or, you know, something in your spam folder. I want you to feel like you can contribute.
2: Is Twitter an option?
0: Sure.
2: Why not? Oh, yeah. Okay, so...
0: I got texts here during the bit that we played this morning.
18: Is it a

0: What will you choose?
1: It's up to you.
2: So that was our game at 8 o'clock this morning where I gave a name, and it was either a
0: fullback
2: or a full frontal
0: blue
2: scene from a movie or something that was blue. It made total sense in the moment. It makes total sense now. I got one text from a friend of mine.
0: Fullback.
2: It said, the pinnacle of your career, but it's all downhill from here. Now, was he
0: full frontal
2: being sarcastic or
0: blue?
2: No, he wasn't working blue. He was, I think, just paying a compliment.
3: Well, if we're reading personal texts, I can read, come on, Andrew. Lapis lazul. Azul is blue in Spanish.
4: Is it blue?
5: That's got to be Perillo.
3: Nope.
5: It wasn't Perillo. Usually that sounds like something.
3: There's only two people that call me Andrew.
2: Oh, it was
3: my mom's not listening or texting.
2: Okay,
3: so my wife did.
2: Your wife.
3: She's yelling at me for being wrong in the game.
5: I respect the hell out of that. That's fantastic.
3: Like, and that was the last. There was blue, blue, blue, blue, blue. Cyan is blue.
5: Oh, look at that. I can see that from here.
3: And I didn't
5: She was playing along.
3: I probably would have done better had I seen these texts in real time.
5: Maybe she was the phone a friend you needed.
3: Maybe. The other issue that has been getting me hammered a little bit on Twitter yesterday, I think you've been saying it in the headlines, Wallach, Stephon Gilmore.
5: Yes.
3: One day contract today is going to be available to the media this afternoon.
5: Yep.
3: So I just retweeted the information yesterday and said simply, probably an unpopular old head opinion, the whole one day contract to retire with Team X is one of the dumbest things in all of sports. So useless and stupid. Now, I said it wouldn't be popular, and it was not on Twitter. People shock it with hot takes like this. You weren't more well-received on the radio. That is just a sampling of the many, many, many. And I stand by clickbait. I was accused of clickbait. What is clickbait? It's a tweet. I don't get anything out of it. It's not clickbait. It's me sharing my opinion with you followers, and I just stand by it. I don't understand the one-day contract thing.
5: Regardless of if you understand it or not, it's going to happen. But the question is, if Bill Belichick was still in charge here, would Stephon Gilmore be doing this?
3: Oh, yeah.
5: Well, I don't know.
3: I think he would.
5: It didn't end well here for him.
3: I know. But
5: it was an ugly, ugly divorce. You want to talk about Holden? Stephon Gilmore was the first guy to do that.
3: I know, but I think these things are money grabs. I just think they're attempts to, like, worm their way back into Patriot Nation so I can do ads, I can go to card shows, I can be with the Patriots and Mr. Kraft and use me. I'm guessing he'll ring the bell or do the thing Sunday.
5: Yeah, sure. That
3: I think sense. These guys do this. It's sort of like the Tatum comment earlier. I think this is a business proposition.
5: Okay.
3: You pick the team that offers you the most post-playing days opportunities.
5: I just remember how ugly things got. Go figure, it was over his contract.
3: How about Ty Law had an ugly one, and he's back in the business in the area selling his alcohols and his trampoline parks.
5: Ty Law is not a first ballot, I don't think, but a Hall of Famer. I think he's
3: Steph
5: another...
3: Steph Gilmore was the first defensive player of the year in 25 years at the cornerback position.
5: Is he a Hall of Famer?
3: No.
5: Okay, then. It's a little. You can throw all you want at me. He's not in the same class. It's not even close.
3: And Hardy's taking the segment off.
2: No. I've been looking back for the number of teams that Stephon Gilmore played for.
5: Six.
2: Yeah.
3: Panthers, Patriots, Bills, Cowboys. I'm too shy.
5: There's one in there.
2: Vikings.
3: I don't really recall.
5: Yeah,
3: the Viking era.
5: And the Colts are in there. He played longer for Buffalo Colts than he did for the Patriots.
2: It just seems weird. That one, I'm like, really?
5: Well, he won his only Super Bowl here.
2: Okay.
5: And he was Defensive Player of the Year here.
3: Yep.
5: So I think that has something to do with it.
3: Had the iconic AFC title game pass breakup against the Jags,
2: yep,
3: which if he had his own sneaker would probably be the freaking logo if he was like Jordan.
5: Yep.
3: All that being said, meh.
2: My
3: bigger issue is with the one-day contract. Like, why do you need him? Like, it's not a real contract.
2: You don't.
3: And I don't need a press conference. I don't need any of this.
2: I would love to get on board with you and complain about something. It doesn't bother me in the slightest.
3: It's annoying.
2: It's a little pomp and circumstance. It's
3: a little?
2: No.
3: Stupid.
2: And well, no, it's just a little thing that happens, and it's easy to ignore. You're not forced to pay attention to it.
3: People were tweeting about it. There were photos. There's a press conference.
5: Well, if people were tweeting about it, then we got to really pay attention to it.
3: You know me. If it enters my social media stream, I have to ingest it. I take it as truth. I have to react. It is what it is.
2: I went back on Twitter this morning for something and looked at my profile. It is almost comical. The last time I tweeted something, what's pinned up there is I just don't do it anymore.
3: Yeah. Why? You're better than Twitter?
2: No, I found it to be so much noise and like so much stuff that was coming across my feed that I didn't ask for and I didn't know how to get rid of it. And it just, the platform changed. Look, I abandoned Facebook years ago. I don't even get that anymore. I don't understand how that works. Like how you even like post stuff on there and what stuff is being fed to me. I was like lost. I don't get it.
1: But you're still on IG and you and I are IG friends now.
2: Yeah. Yeah. How about that?
1: Okay, cool.
2: What else do we have here? Andy Hart should hang his head in shame today. John Wallach, for the first time in game show history, was able to out-deduce someone on the show. Shame on you, Andy. Shame. Maybe make it a six-pack today at 11 a.m.
5: Guys, last name was Blue, and you said full frontal. That was a problem.
1: I mean, it wasn't my best performance. I think it was a little convoluted.
5: I think you felt the pressure.
1: I think I was too smart for that.
5: Shame on you!
1: And maybe I did crack under pressure. Yes, Azul. It's Spanish, Blue. I get it.
5: You had a fullback. You had a guy whose last name was Blue, and you didn't say Blue.
4: Is it Blue?
1: Sometimes the obvious answer is too obvious.
5: I see.
2: Is that what happened?
1: Thought he was effing with me. Meanwhile, he was giving me the answer.
2: Sarah from Everett.
5: Oh, good.
2: To say she is a frequent emailer would not do it justice. Emails multiple times a day, every day. Not blind Scott level, but a lot. Said you had a pleasant conversation yesterday about Bill Belichick and Sidney Sweeney's boobs. My guy friends and I had a word for them. Soupy.
5: What?
1: Soupy?
5: Okay. All right.
1: And are those Bills or Sidney's?
2: Maybe it's a cross between saggy and droopy or something.
1: Oh, that could be.
2: It would apply to one, but not necessarily the other. Were you offended by the Sidney Sweeney photo shoot?
1: No.
2: No.
1: Why would I be? I embrace it. And so did Sophie Cunningham, MAGA Barbie, supporting Sidney Sweeney.
2: I thought Sidney Sweeney did a very good job. I think she's doing a good job with what she's doing.
1: Yeah.
2: And by all means. Just keep doing it.
1: You got to work with what God gave you, right?
2: It's fine. No, I got no problem with that whatsoever. Trevion Henderson returning. A couple of emails about that. We had talked about it, I guess, a little bit earlier in the week. I don't know that it would have done them any good against Seattle, that front. But I think it could make an impact for this game on Sunday.
1: Oh, 100%. Like that, you were talking about speed and, you know, big play ability and the ability to make plays. He has all that.
2: Yeah, what happens when you if you're able to break that first tackle? I don't know that Trevion Henderson would have been able to break that first tackle against Seattle, but against Pittsburgh, maybe a better chance and give them some other facet to their offense other than, you know, what do we got? We got Ramondre Stevenson. You got Mac Hollins. Hopefully Romeo Doubs. But it's not necessarily something just on a very small sample size that you can, count on. I'm still a Pop Douglas fan, and I think he's going to give you something. But I understand if you can't rely on that, Trevion Henderson gives you something else.
1: Also will be interesting to see because this summer they worked on some two-back sets with split Ramondre Stevenson, mm-hmm. Trevion Henderson. Could be a wrinkle or a changeup they're looking to throw at a defense if they're looking to jumpstart things.
5: You know, Hardy, this happens occasionally. The Twitch cameras will be left on during commercial breaks. Apparently that happened today. Yeah. And we got an email from Peter about this. Just saw Hardy throw some paper at an intern, and when he talked back, Hardy slapped him across the face. This is disgusting behavior, but I'm glad Hardy was there to slap that kid around some.
2: Okay, number one, that was not an intern. That was our executive producer, Ryan Beaton, who looks like he's 12. So that's number one. Number two, it is a little game we play where Ryan comes in to collect the copy, and I just toss it over my head to see if he can catch it. He is 0 for lifetime. He has never caught one. He's not good hands.
1: Mm-hmm. Romeo Doubs.
2: I did slap him, but that's just more of like a slap and tickle thing that we do.
5: Oh!
1: I didn't see that.
2: Yeah.
5: Push hands, right.
1: Misunderstood.
2: Here's one from Jeremy. My interpretation of the good for the league comment from Jason Tatum was it had an edge of sarcasm and refusal to address the idea as a whole. He doesn't want to go on record because people will call him a baby, so he makes a wave of the hand comment, like asking how the show went without Fred, and I respond with the bit about full frontal got them to the next break. His response translates to cool beans. That's giving Jason Tatum an awful lot of credit.
1: Yeah, I don't see it that way. I don't read it that way. Plus, he's a LeBron guy. So I don't think he's going to speak sarcastically about LeBron.
2: I think in the NBA, they're all each other's guys. I think they really do look at this as like the league is one big collective. Now I want to listen to it again. Hold on. Here it is.
4: I was kind of excited for the NBA. I think the buzz and the excitement level around this season is higher than in recent years. I think, you know, just a bunch of different guys on new different teams. There's so many storylines that people love to talk about. I think the NBA is going to be super competitive this year and extremely entertaining.
2: Look, we're probably never going to have again, you know, Bird and Lambeer. You know, it's not going to be, you know, that level of hatred toward each other. But these guys all do seem to get along with each other and root for each other. And, you know, maybe not in the heat of battle in a game seven where they're going up against it. But in the macro, which is what Jason Tatum is talking about here, no, they're pretty much fans of each other and just fans of the league, fans of the business.
1: Were the Sixers the story of the offseason?
5: Easily.
1: Jalen Brown and then LeBron coming there and saying
5: easily.
1: JB. Yeah,
5: yes.
1: That's what I thought. So the story of the offseason was the Sixers getting better. He's kind of lumping it in with Giannis and Kawhi and whatever all the other moves of the offseason are. No, it's the biggest story.
2: Yep.
1: Your former running mate, who you love now, expressed his love. He loves him. Don't give me that look, Hardy. He said he loves him.
2: Oh, I know. No, I'm
1: got to take a man at his word, right?
2: Of course. All right. Back with the stack to wrap this thing up here on Toucher and Hardy.
6: Sports Hub headline.
5: Patriots went to another practice yesterday in Foxborough with the home opener coming up Sunday against Pittsburgh. As was the case Wednesday, Carlton Davis did not practice. That makes him a long shot to suit up against the Steelers. Robert Spillane and Travion Henderson, full participants for Pittsburgh. Joey Porter Jr. reportedly left after individual drills with a team trainer. He is still listed as limited. Stephon Gilmore will sign a one-day contract with the Patriots and retire at a press conference this afternoon. On Thursday Night Football, Buffalo ran by Detroit 41-31 in their first game in their new building. Josh Allen, 3 touchdown passes and 2 TD runs. And the Red Sox magic number is now 3 to clinch a playoff spot. They avoided a 3-game sweep in Texas, care of a 4-3 win last night. Trevor Story, a 3-run homer to win it in the 8th inning. The Sox visit Tampa Bay tonight. 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
30: We know what you're thinking. What could I possibly have missed from the show? It's time for The Stack on Toucher and Hardy.
2: It is The Stack to wrap things up for the day and the week here on Toucher and Hardy. There was an error, if you believe it, that was committed earlier this week when the Knicks put tickets on sale for this season. Did you hear about this, Andy?
1: No, but I'm intrigued.
2: Okay. Individual game tickets were listed on Wednesday They included an over $1,000 minimum for the season opener against the Sixers. The Knicks suspended sales because of what they said was an internal mistake. The team plans to restart sales early next week with different prices, and the new markups will be about 12% above last season's prices, which is the same hike for the season ticket holders. So if you're buying individual game tickets, you know you're not going to be gouged more than the season ticket holders. The team said, or an MSG spokesperson said, we are pausing Knicks individual ticket sales due to a mistake in our pricing. Yeah. We will restart sales with a new price. What if you already bought tickets? Anyone who already purchased individual tickets will be refunded the difference. Our intention was never to overcharge our loyal fans. We thank everyone for their support of the Knicks and their patience as we get this right. So the prices will go down from what the average was initially, $2,500 average ticket price for opening night.
1: Yikes.
2: On the team website.
1: How does that happen?
0: They all sat down in a boardroom and the majority said, let's get as much money as we can. We just won our first championship. Everyone wants to be there for banner hanging night. We can pretty much charge whatever we want. So they put two very large numbers on the website, and to their surprise, they got pushback.
2: Yeah.
0: And then they had another board meeting and said, we have to spin this. We need damage control. And what they did is what Hardy just read.
2: Whoops. We didn't mean to put on there that, you know, your get-in price was going to be over $1,000 for the first game of the season. So also, under James Dolan, the Garden's policy was not to raise prices if the team failed to qualify for the postseason, but
0: because Dolan's known as a man of the people.
2: Increases have become more commonplace since Jalen Brunson's arrival, with the Knicks advancing to the playoffs in four straight years, including the title run last year. So, yes, they did mean to raise the prices, just not to the extent that they did, which they said was a mistake.
1: Oops.
2: Yeah.
1: We added too many zeros.
2: MSG and the Knicks have tried to counter price gouging with their Fan First program, which is intended to weed out marauding ticket brokers
1: by charging $1,000.
2: If anyone's going to make a lot of money off these tickets, we're going to do it ourselves by listing the tickets for it, like these exorbitant prices.
0: Yeah, we want the money.
2: Website.
0: Yeah, right. We want it. So, yeah.
2: What's the most you've ever paid to get into a sporting event?
1: Not much.
2: Yeah, you never had to for the Patriots. I mean, for a long, long time.
1: Nope. No. I mean, probably like $150 or something.
2: Oh, wow.
0: Jesus.
2: No, it was. I mean, for me, it was easily the Lions Commanders playoff game. I mean, if they're going to go on a run.
0: How much?
2: Not bad. Following the Fred Tutcher method, you wait.
0: Yeah.
2: You wait.
1: Right.
2: We got 20, like row 24, I think, on the 50-yard line at Ford Field. I think the tickets were like 700 each.
0: Okay.
2: We got four of them.
0: I can beat that. $850 for one seat, Fenway Park, reserve grandstand behind home plate, 1999 American League Championship Series, Pedro versus Roger.
1: Oh, look at that. That's a good story right there.
0: The sad part was there was a kid who was 10 years old who sat right in front of me that had never been to a baseball game before.
1: That's a tough one to top, and that's your first.
0: Pedro against Roger, 850, one seat. Behind a plate.
1: Are you all in on the lines? Like, if they go to the Super Bowl, are you going no matter what? Cost me damned.
2: I am. I'm not going to make the mistake I made a couple of years ago and say, forget about the Super Bowl. I'll just go see a game I know that they're going to win, and I'll go watch that Commanders playoff game, and that way it'll be a good experience all around. So, yeah, I think I would hold on for the Super Bowl this time.
1: So, $15,000 you're in. $15,000.
2: No, I'll get a press credential. I'll watch it. I'll watch it in a building next door in the basement on the TV
1: with a turkey sandwich in a box.
2: I'll wait till last minute. I'll buy the ticket. You can get a good get-in price.
1: Just gonna fly to the Super Bowl city, hang around, and if I get a ticket, get a ticket. If I don't.
2: Yeah,
1: that's the kind of guy you are.
2: All right. We gotta go.
1: Your pants.
2: Andy, thanks. Great job.
0: Thank you.
2: See you. Zolak and Bertrand on next. We'll see you on Monday. Bye.
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0: Patriots went to another practice yesterday in Foxborough with the home opener coming up Sunday against Pittsburgh. As was the case Wednesday, Carlton Davis did not practice. That makes him a long shot to suit up against the Steelers. Robert Spillane and Travion Henderson, full participants for Pittsburgh. Joey Porter Jr. reportedly left after individual drills with a team trainer. He is still listed as limited. Stephon Gilmore will sign a one-day contract with the Patriots and retire at a press conference this afternoon. On Thursday Night Football, Buffalo ran by Detroit 41-31 in their first game in their new building. Josh Allen, 3 touchdown passes and 2 TD runs. And the Red Sox magic number is now 3 to clinch a playoff spot. They avoided a 3-game sweep in Texas, care of a 4-3 win last night. Trevor Story, a 3-run homer to win it in the 8th inning. The Sox visit Tampa Bay tonight. Ranger Suarez will pitch. 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

0: 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Right in the... Dead in... What? Furnitron? Furnitron on their social media. I'm going to check it out right now. What a tease. I have no idea what that means, but I want to know more. 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Furnitron.
1: Wow. This is like go to, don't TikTok this word and see what happens, like Australia now and see the crazy stuff that's happening there. Don't enter Furnitron on TikTok. You'll be sorry.
0: I'm seeing it now. Whoosh. I'm seeing what Furnitron is.
2: What do we got?
0: It appears to be... hold on. I want to... Give me a second. Let me see.

0: This is Fernitron.
1: Talk about air braking the start of the show.
0: This is Fernitron right here. Ryan. It's the 128 Fernitron.
2: Oh, wow. Look at that.
0: He's a transformer. He's a furnace transformer.
1: That's not true.
0: That's what he is.
1: He pretty walk good. Around like that.
0: Yes, he does.
1: Where?
0: Everywhere.
1: I want to go see it.
0: Go to call 128. You can see this for yourself.
2: Nice.
0: Fernitron. How about that? Hi, Zo. How you doing? Welcome to Finish Strong Friday. What do you think about this weekend's game? Any developing thoughts for you right now?
1: No.
0: None. Okay, none. Let's move on. Andrew Callahan on this game this
1: not
0: weekend.
1: Nothing from what I haven't Andrew said already. This is strong.
0: Andrew Callahan.
1: What? They're going to develop a new developing thought? They're going to be different? No. He's in the barn. Man.
0: Andrew Callahan believes he's got the thing to unlock Drake May this coming weekend against the Steelers. The thing that unlocks
2: like
0: him.
2: This.
3: Yeah, I do think I have a quick fix. More play action. And this is every podcaster, analyst, like favorite little cheat code. But specific to Drake May, when you look at the numbers, last year off of play action, he had the lowest turnover-worthy play percentage off play action in the entire league. 0.5%. One out of every 200 dropbacks off of play action. He's going, yeah, well, I'll give him a shot. An interception, a risk of fumble. When he was not throwing off play action, he had the fourth highest turnover-worthy play percentage. So this is naturally going to go down when you are off of play action. You have simplified reads, and typically things are a little bit easier. But even within that context, he protected the ball better than anyone in football. And when he wasn't offered play action, he didn't.
0: Play action. Is play action the quick fix, as it was put by Andrew Callahan, for fixing turnover-worthy plays by getting Drake May into better positions to throw the football, to not turn it over, to not throw picks, to not have fumbles? What do we say?
1: Okay, this reminds me of when Tom Brady went to work out with Peyton Manning in the offseason, and they did all these like crazy drills, and then Peyton showed him this play action where they would get the ball to Dallas Clark. And Tom went back and said, oh, Billy O'Brien was offensive coordinator at the time. He goes, we have to put this trap block in and run it off play action. This is where Gronk ended up getting like 50% of his passes thrown to him. It's like he gets behind the linebackers, theoretically. So you pull the right guard, it's trap action. And what it does, and Tom's always talked about this too, so this would make sense with the Josh McDaniels offense. Play action, get your ass in line quickly. So coming off the play fake, what do? You snap your shoulders around. You got to get that fifth step, eyes back upfield, and now I'm ready to go. Where sometimes you're in the gun, yeah, you get the ball, now all of a sudden you're bouncing on your toes a little bit, and we're looking right, it's not there, and then I slide. It keeps you off your form. Is what like gun does, because you kind of free roam in the pocket. And if you're going to call that play action, like the quick stuff, it's quick ball fake, balls up, and then we're getting it out and we're getting it to some of our playmakers, which is Hunter Henry's a good possessional guy. And I asked this too. Can you get Raritan going on the backside? Can you get some too tight stuff going? Talking just a little flat, like chip it in the flat, little pop passes, little free release stuff to where the kid 6'6", get it in his hands. He can pick up 5-7 yards after it. Pittsburgh's going to do it to you. This kid Washington on the other side of Freiermuth, he's a stud. He's 300 pounds, and he'll run your ass over. But they do it getting to him. So this does make sense from the standpoint of you have to snap your shoulders around, and mechanically you need to be sound in play action. Because shotgun, pocket protection, that's sort of a free-form thing. If the read's not there, you got to extend the play. You got to go to your second, third, fourth read. Play action, it's boom, boom. And it almost simplifies your read because you're telling, like, we're running this action over here to high-low this area, meaning we're going to flood, whether we're going post-corner or any inside slot with a check outside, and you got to read it quickly. So it's 1-2. Theoretically, it gives you two reads coming off play action. And it's cutting the field in half and simplifying it. It makes sense to get a guy going this way because what it does, it gets you in rhythm. You look at a Pittsburgh offense. They were a heavy play-action team last year, and it was quick throws, quick throws, quick throws. And it just really didn't fit Rodgers. But you thought, boy, having McCarthy back, he's going to be a little bit more of a freestyler, and their offense sort of sputtered last week, too. They had some drops on the outside. So it's a do-or-die type thing. Like, where's your quarterback at in his development? You got a guy that's 43, this guy's 23. So play-action would make sense here. It gets you under center, because I like being under center. Because I think you get up there, you're playing at home. So you being on the road in Seattle does you no good to be up under center. You can't hear. And it's hard. Like, every time Drake was under center last Wednesday, and you had a back check, run check, meaning we're running right or left, what do you have to do? Hey, do this. Turn around. We're going right. We're going left. And it's just,

0: it's another thing that labors you. Then you get under center, and then the tackle's trying to peek down. He can't get a jump. You're gonna have the ability to get off on the line of scrimmage a little bit better playing at home. So all this does make sense. That's a pretty good point by you to sum it up. I like being under center. I think you're in more control because it keeps the run, it keeps play action, it keeps drop back all in play. When you're in a gun, you're either running a draw or you're throwing it. It ain't that hard. You know, as a defense to read that. You know, once you start studying film, you know, 5 weeks from now, and you get what New England has done for 4 weeks, you're going to be able to decipher that when you get the good defensive coordinators. A guy like a guy out there in Kansas City, he's gonna be ready for you.
1: For that to work, are the Patriots going to have to remain boring out of the gate like they were last week against Seattle?
0: I said it this week, and I stick with it. Be like, oh, like old Drake May is going to go off. No, he does not have to go off. He can throw one touchdown, 200 yards, not turn it over, and manage the game and get the hell out of there with the win, and that's the most important thing.
1: Well, last year against the Raiders, he ended up with one touchdown. He also had a pick.
0: How's the turn?
1: Patriots lost against the Raiders. I'm talking about Patrick Graham. Yep. Talking about a Patrick Graham.
0: Max Crosby single-handedly destroyed the right side of that line, got to Drake, and it made him force that ball high to Diggs. I remember the play easily.
1: You had four sacks in that game.
0: Yep. And wrecking ball.
1: And so, well, he didn't, but they did as a team.
2: Raiders
1: he got sacked four. I remember May got sacked four times in that game, and he faced a ton of zone coverage, which he's going to face again this week.
0: That's better for you. With A.J. Brown being down.
1: That's what they're going to get.
0: It's good.
1: It's going to be similar to what they saw. It's going to be very similar to what they saw in Seattle. It is. The players are not as good, though.
0: Yeah.
1: So that helps.
0: It helps a lot.
1: That's the difference.
0: Man, Pittsburgh Pittsburgh's aggressive. They're big. They're strong. They'll hit you. They're not fast.
1: And that's what, you know.
0: Joey Porter's not playing. They're not fast.
1: You said, like, Pittsburgh does what they do. Well, not like they traditionally do, but here's what we're going to find out. They didn't play a single. There was not a single snap that they played in man coverage last week against Atlanta.
0: It's unbelievable.
1: Every single snap, every single passing down, they were in zone.
0: What's a Gilmore set? Ramsey's his own corner. So you're going to play to his strength.
1: And last year, the Raiders, their rate was over 90% against May in that game that they held him in check. And they held the Patriots to, you know, a couple of bigger passing plays. They had some big first down throws. Big throws for first downs in that game.
2: Yep.
1: That picked up enough yards to be moving the chains. But it was not throwing it all over the place.
2: No.
1: It was not Drake May off platform throwing bombs. So they're going to try and keep themselves in the game doing the exact same thing, which means, and from an offensive standpoint, what the Patriots do will look pretty similar to what they were doing a week ago. What they face on the other side is probably going to be pretty similar to what they faced a week ago. It's probably going to look very similar to what they just did.
0: Yeah. Yep. The receivers are bigger. They're not as fast.
1: But they should move the ball better in this game.
0: I hope so.
1: They should. The talent's not as good on the other side.
0: Correct.
1: What? You got to deal with him, though.
0: Yep. Again, I keep telling you, like, Cam Hayward's the guy I worry about.
1: Because
0: he's
1: man
0: the guy
1: Hayward.
0: Can blow up the middle. He could kill you in the middle.
1: All right, so some opening thoughts there on this weekend's game for the Patriots against the Steelers. Josh McDaniels had a great answer yesterday about patience for Drake May and patience versus discipline for Drake May. Those being two very different things. A very eloquent answer from Josh McDaniels. You got to hear it for yourself. We'll get to that coming up. Football card at 10:50. Read and react today. Phil Perry in studio. It's a Friday with the Furnitron from 128.
0: Boom, boom, boom.
1: More to come right after this.
0: Help me, Furnitron.
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19: We want him to be aggressive and smart and always at the same time. That's not asking too much, but that's the reality of playing this position, is You want to be aggressive when you get your chances. Some teams don't give you many. And then you got to be smart with the football, because we know what our record has been when we don't turn it over. What we're going to find out as we go through this season is people will do different things. We will see different things, and it will require us to be, I would say, in my words, discipline, because patience sounds like a passive word to me. I agree with some of those things, but I think discipline is more important, because, yeah, great, be patient. But what if the first play of the game we have a chance to score a touchdown on a, you know, deep route? I want him to be disciplined and take the chance, you know what I mean? And not taking away one of his greatest attributes, which is to be able to do things down the field and be wonderful throwing the ball. So I've not experienced anything with him that he has not learned from when it hasn't gone our way. I think failing sometimes is a good precursor to a great lesson he's about to learn. And when he's learned them, he doesn't make them many times over.

0: celebrating Furnitron on a Finish Strong Friday. That's Josh McDaniels yesterday talking about Drake May and not wanting to limit his ability to throw deep passes when they are there. That it's not just about being patient. If it's there, take it. I summed this up last night on Early Edition. I said if I could be a lot less eloquent than Josh McDaniels there in his answer, I would say, yeah, just don't make stupid throws, Drake. Just don't do the stupid ones.
1: Yeah, when Drake used that word patience last week, that's him telling you I rushed it. That's the flip of it. You know what I mean?
0: That's not how I took it.
2: When he said that, no. I thought it was like because he got that beat into him last week.
0: He got impatient with taking what was there or taking short throws that were open, and he wanted bigger gains and was growing impatient with how they were playing offense.
1: That's not Josh like beating that in. That's him telling you that's how I played. That's how I aired. I rushed it and took the chance. When something on that happened in front of you told you don't do it. Like when he took that 3-step drop on that last play and it faded right, or there was nobody around him. What are you fading for? Sit there, read it, throw it. That's being impatient. Like I'm okay, 1-2-3, oh, I gotta start fading this way. And then go right into the rush and throw the pick. Like he's not gonna do that again. That's what Josh is telling you too. Like this kid doesn't make mistakes. Over. Once we get it right. Once he sees it, you're right. You gotta fail sometimes to learn it. And he failed last week.
0: Yeah, except he didn't learn the mistake in game. He didn't correct it in game. You could make the case that all of them were born out of the same desire to start chucking the ball.
1: Hey, he might be the type of player, too, that just, like, gets better as right out of the gate, you have a couple F-ups and screw-ups, and then he settles down, and then he gets going.
3: Get some reps.
1: Yeah, like, they didn't. But again, they didn't play the preseason. Seattle's been beaten in his head for 8 months. Get your ass kicked last time you saw him. I'm a little uneasy in this game. Can't hear. We're on the road. Crazy environment. And my number one receiver goes down. Now we got to adapt. Now that's where it gets in his head. I got to go make a play. And that's why he took the shot to Dobbs. I think the Dobbs one is the most impatient one. Like that one there. You know, you got two guys back there. You know, he could have fired that one in there in a little first hole there. So he'll learn from it. Josh was good yesterday.
0: I mean, I don't know that he will. I have no idea if he's going to learn from it.
1: Well, if he does, I think it's going to affect the way they call games.
0: Oh, yeah, it is.
1: That's what McDaniels doesn't want to use. I want him, like, if he's got it, like, once he's out of the pocket, like that Dobbs play on a drop, I don't coach that. That's him. That's where he's at his best sometimes. And that ball's not underthrown. Just sort of sunk it in. That was a good throw. Sorry. I went back and watched
0: good it. Enough. Good enough. Good enough.
1: Good enough. Yeah, it was way good enough. Yes.
0: Good enough. In the context of the fact that he is not throwing the ball well, you do start second guessing it.
1: Well, the $18 million receiver's got help.
0: If every other throw in the game is great, then you start saying, "What do you mean? It's a good throw."
1: $68 million receiver's got to help here.
0: Okay. Of course he does.
1: That's not Pop Douglas. That's not Efton Chisholm. That's a guy you signed a free agency. It's got to go get it. I told you he wasn't dialed in on that play. Come on now.
0: I mean, I don't know.
1: He's got to respond this week. Both guys, quarterback and receiver, have to respond this week.
3: Do you think that some of the Drake May stuff from week one was the fact that he heard it about Seattle for the last few months, and it's him trying to essentially slay the dragon?
1: Sure,
3: and make a play on that defense that he heard that he had no success on?
1: He hasn't been good. He hasn't been good in the last, four games? He's been here all season. I've heard it for him.
3: So I'm going to go out and make an MVP play. Whether that's the Dobbs throw, whether that's...
1: See how he just faded right there and jumped into it. Like, go to that last one again on the pick here from the end zone shot. That says it all.
0: Well, he doesn't set his feet on the one that he threw to Pop over the middle either.
1: Yeah, the right foot's kind of... Yeah.
0: What is that?
1: That one, that jump into... Like, fade and jump into the rush. That's crazy.
0: That's why when you say, he's going to fix that. Well, I don't know. Is he?
1: It's almost like...
0: Let's hope so.
1: It's almost like Hollins wasn't expected to ball. Like, he looked back like, did you throw that to me? Like, Hollins looked back like confused. You see him looking back like, "What? Why'd you come to me here? Like...
0: Man, he sees the ball out of the corner of his eye and he's like, oh my God. Like,
1: look, he's looking at the sideline. Like, it looks like, what?
0: No, he's looking at the ref at one point because he's trying to question if the guy was out of bounds. Oh. Right? He's talking to the ref. But watch when he – if you watch – we're sorry for this on radio, but if you happen to go back and watch the play
1: – oh, because he has to jump and like
0: – he catches the ball out of the corner of his eye and realizes it is coming his way, and he is surprised to find out that that ball's in the air.
1: Yeah.
0: In a split second, his head turns to the right, corner, and he's like, oh, it's there. Oh, my God, I got to go after this.
1: That should be more back corner, right? Once you look at it. Over and over, like we're beating.
0: Yeah, so did he short the throw? Did he intend to throw it deeper into the corner of the end zone? Maybe. That may have been it. And he may have had another bad throw in a game that featured plenty of them.
1: Oh, that's chucking. That's a chucking.
0: I mean, how do you make a good throw there anyway?
1: I don't know.
3: Right.
1: Mechanically, no quarterback coach is going to tell you that's the way to do it.
0: No, mechanically, he was a disaster in this game.
1: I agree.
0: He's not who he – that's not who he is.
1: But that's like to the point of at Callahan. Like the play actually gets your ass in line. It does. It speeds, not speeds things up, but off the play fake, it's gather, hitch, hit, shoulder square, find it, hit it. Boom, boom, boom, boom. It's a process. And you're part of that process. Again, gun, free roam in the pocket. It takes a lot of things off the play caller. And now it's in a quarterback's hands. So
0: 617-779-0985. Let's go to Tony. He's in Boston. Hey, Tony.
4: What up, Beto? What up, Zo? Hey, Zo.
1: What's up?
4: So you're a quarterback, right?
1: You
4: so
1: sometimes.
4: Josh McDaniels, you just mentioned something about Josh McDaniels' system, right? Mm-hmm. So, but doesn't his system rely on him being decision-making,
1: yes.
4: patient?
1: Anybody.
4: And,
1: yeah.
4: I mean, we had that with Tom Brady. And, I mean, one of the big things that we knew about Drake May was he's got a great arm, and sometimes he can get it down, the field. But his accuracy sometimes, and this was part of his thing in college, it's not, he can't do it consistently. And I think that's what the problem is, man. He gets impatient. He doesn't want to take that little dink and dunk and carve him up. And then he wants to just gunsling it down the field. But I think that's going to be a problem if they can't get that out of him.
1: Yeah, I mean, that's part of the Brett Favre part of it, right? I believe I can do this. I'm gonna take it into my own hands. I'm gonna fit it in that tight hole. Like he's done that. Sometimes it makes him want to do it. You know, they see that hole, stick it in there. The guys with cannons, they feel they can do it. The big ones.
0: Yeah, well, you can't feel that way and then make a throw the way that he did on these plays.
1: Made a couple of them.
0: Like, you didn't even make a good throw on any of them.
1: Right.
0: It was a bad idea and a bad throw. On both the ones, you know, the last
1: yeah,
0: two.
1: Yeah, the one to pop where he slides out the feet, yeah, kind of both face in front. Yeah.
0: Bad on both fronts. Let's go to Steve in Fall River. Hey, Steve.
5: After watching the game last night, which is the Bills and the Patriots division and the Lions and opponent this year, it's occurred to me, and this is September, my snap decision, snap judgment is the Patriots will finish in win total closer to the New York Jets than the Buffalo Bills, and they will. And I saw the whole world tell me they were going to beat Detroit. Man, oh man, that's a dynamic team. They got their heads handed to them off the rip, but they got some guys that can get after the ball, and they got some skilled players. And Jared Goff is a very good quarterback, no matter what anybody says.
0: All right, well, let's talk about the start for the Bills, the start for the Patriots. Does it put more importance on this game this weekend? Buffalo is now only a couple of weeks away for this Pats team. All that can be added to the conversation. We'll do that coming up next. Here are the headlines.
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3: Red Sox with a 4-3 win over the Rangers last night. Trevor Story, a huge go-ahead 3-run home run for Boston in the eighth. Some injury news coming out of that game. Wilson Contreras leaving after being hit by a pitch on his right hand. X-rays negative. He's considered day-to-day. Aroldis Chapman was unavailable last night for Boston due to lat tightness. He's also considered day-to-day. Sox visit the Rays tonight. Ranger Suarez gets a start for Boston. First pitch, 7:10. Patriots set to practice today a little after 11:30 as they continue to get ready for their game against the Steelers on Sunday. Stephon Gilmore set to sign a one-day contract later this afternoon with the Patriots, who can officially retire with the organization. And the Bills, with a 41-31 win over the Lions last night in Buffalo, reports out this morning that Bills wide receiver DJ Moore is believed to have suffered an AC joint sprain. His status is up in the air for next week. 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
1: Cashed in on 3rd and 6 a moment ago. This is 3rd and 11. 3 receivers right of the line. Shotgun snap comes in at the waist. Allen pumps and throws. Flings it over the middle. Wide open at the 10. Joshua Palmer will skip into the end zone for a Buffalo touchdown. Allen just slipped it out of his hands. Nobody within 10 yards of Palmer, who goes 43 to make it a 13-0. Buffalo lead.

0: New stadium, first home game last night for the Buffalo Bills. How do you think it looked, Zoe? Was it loud? Did it feel loud enough to you?
1: It looked loud. I mean, you couldn't hear the halftime. I don't know who the hell was playing in the background. They were pretty pissed, I think, the Amazon Onset crew, because like, they couldn't hear anything. Like, sorry about all the noise, but like, forget which band it was. Three touchdowns through the air, two on the ground. He looked dominant. They got guys wide open.
0: 21 zip early.
1: Yeah.
0: Five touchdowns early for Josh Allen. And that game was...
1: Detroit let it get away. And then they fought back.
0: At 10 points in the fourth quarter with like 8.5 to go, I thought, all right, hey.
2: Maybe we got something.
0: You never know.
1: Yeah.
0: You never know. This game's not over yet. And then Lions got the ball back and did absolutely nothing with it. And I was like, oh, never mind. It is over. Never mind.
1: Well, Detroit's got some firepower, too.
0: Never mind.
2: They do. Yeah.
1: Again, it's another game that you watch. You're like, a lot of explosive plays, which, and I don't know how you can't make it. This is why, this is the hard thing about not playing for another 10 days after you play on a Wednesday. It's like, you just dwell on that game. And go back to, like, just couldn't get guys open. Couldn't get guys open. We had them, we couldn't hit them. And all these other teams are hitting them.
0: Lions were blitzing him, trying to get after Allen, and he just made them pay over.
1: Their tight ends are so good. Buffalo's tight ends are so good.
0: Again, over and over and over again. And, yeah, I mean, there's just a lot there. There's a lot that Buffalo has to work with, man.
1: Yeah. They got two backs that can catch and run. They got two tight ends that are dominant. And they got guys on the outside that are good enough.
0: You know that in this game, James Cook had 104 yards before anyone touched him?
2: Before anyone touched him?
1: I said it's
2: I did not he's, see that stat. That's crazy. He's
1: one of the best backs we call games against. Like, really, and I've talked with Bob about that. Like, he's impressive. He really is.
0: Before, he had 192 yards in the game. He had 104 of them before contact.
1: Yeah.
0: Okay. All right. The blitz doesn't work. James Cook will run all over you. We got good tight ends. DJ Moore did go down with an injury in this one.
1: It looked bad at first. I thought he broke his collarbone. Because he reached right up. Like, he went down.
0: Well, he also got landed on.
2: Yeah.
1: Right.
2: They're saying AC joint sprain. Questionable for next week. Still up in the air. But he avoided the broken collarbone.
1: I thought he snapped it.
2: Yeah, me too.
1: Yeah. It looked bad. He was down a while, too. He reached right up on it.
0: Well, it didn't seem to impact them all that much.
2: Right. No, it did not.
0: So, I don't know that it matters. Right. Bills are scary good. Scary good. It's only 2 weeks, but they're 2-0, and they've come out
1: That's
0: of the gate strong.
1: 2-0, too. Yep.
0: And offensively, they've got firepower.
1: They got 10 days to relax now until their next game.
0: Mm-hmm. Yeah, this puts even more pressure on the Patriots to not dig a hole for themselves early.
1: Got to get this game. Got to get this game, man.
2: So they've given up some points in both these games, but I got sent a stat by one of our listeners this morning about in terms of where they rank in 2-0 teams that have given up a ton of points, mm-hmm. and they're right there. They're behind the 2000 Rams, the 91 Bills, and the 2018 Chiefs. They've given up 62 points so far this year, which is a lot, right? Those other teams that are listed, though, won the Super Bowl, lost the Super Bowl, lost in the AFC Championship game. They've got an explosive offense, and it still translates, man. So, yeah, they're scary, even though they're giving up points right now.
0: Are you ready to concede the AFC East?
1: Not yet. Maybe after week four.
0: Yeah, I'm not either. Like, it's only 2 weeks.
1: Yeah, if you lose two more games and like they win the month of September, it's hard. It's hard to chase them this early with that schedule that you have remaining. But there is that four-game, five-game gap after it where you're going to have some chances.
0: Buffalo has the advantage of having played two games already. Do we look at them as the early AFC East
1: yes.
0: team to beat?
1: Yes.
0: I mean, not AFC East, AFC
1: yes.
0: team to beat.
1: I would say so, yeah. Baltimore looks good. Baltimore is able to throw it, run it, play defense.
0: I just
2: see. Those were two tough games that Buffalo had.
0: You know our thoughts on Baltimore.
2: Yeah, I'm with you on that.
0: They won't stay healthy. They won't stick around come January.
1: Mahomes same picks old up story. Where he left off prior injury.
0: Same old story. We might be headed for a Chiefs-Buffalo AFC title game.
1: Another playoff game.
0: Another one of those two.
1: Maybe we could sneak him back door. Have those guys beat each other up.
0: Let's grab your calls. Let's go to Jack. He's in Framingham. Hey, Jack.
3: Yeah, hey, Scott. Just real quick. First of all, I blame the coach, okay? He wants to play for the win at win at the end. You got to tell your quarterback, if nothing's open, we'll kick the field goal and take it to overtime. And second of all, there's no digs, there's no booties. People he was used to getting the ball to, he was not in sync. Have one receiver, the ball bounce off his hands, for the love of God. That's a professional receiver. So I'm not gonna put it on May, because that's a tough place to play,
1: yeah.
3: And that's a tough team, and I don't like the game plan, and I don't like not tying it up at the end. There was nothing open. So that's all I got to say.
1: Yeah, I mean, there's a stop and check
0: play. That
1: doesn't
0: mean you throw it into coverage. Mm-hmm.
1: They're not telling him to force it here. It's football 101.
0: Okay, there's nothing open. Then kick a field goal.
1: Right.
0: Jeez. Jimmy writes in, hey, sorry for the McDaniels crowd, but what you saw last night with either the Lions or the Bills is the offense that May should be running. DJ Moore gets hurt in the second quarter, and they still put up 41, no problem. It just gets people open. It's more conducive to May's skill set. And if the goal is to turn him into a straight pocket passer, I think this team is doing him a disservice.
1: Not the goal.
0: I think that's what Josh McDaniel's answer sort of indicated, the one we played a short time ago. But I do think what you are going to need to see from this team is a little Brady-like.
1: Yeah.
0: Yeah. This weekend or in any other.
1: Yeah.
2: Yep.
1: Well, that's to get his ass back in line.
0: Which I don't know that that's who he is.
1: Okay. But, like, I know we put a lot on him for that loss, but, like, when it's good, he's been elevated. He's phenomenal when he's great. But you have to be fair, call it what it is. When it's bad, it's bad. That was a bad fourth quarter. He's a decision maker. He touches the ball every play.
0: Let's go to Allen in Westwood. Allen.
4: Hey, I think this guy is not falling. I mean, the Patriots fans are completely overreacting. It's kind of like what happened with the Red Sox at the beginning of this year. We all wrote them off. Drake May is going to be just fine. He's going to be a very good quarterback. It may have been the best thing that happened to him was not to, to have those interceptions. He'll learn from it. He's going to be a great quarterback. I mean, the Patriots fans are so fickle. That's all I got to say.
0: Well, it's five straight games, and I think that a lot of us said he would be just fine after the Super Bowl, and he wasn't. He wasn't just fine. Right.
1: That's fair. And it's up to him to flip that. His play will decide whether you believe in that it continues, or that, yeah, he changed.
0: From an individual standpoint, which game was worse for Drake May, the Super Bowl or last week?
2: Last week.
1: Last week.
2: Last week.
0: So if you said after the Super Bowl, oh, that's a tough break, he's hurt. You know,
2: outgunned,
0: he'll be just fine. And then he starts the next season and he's worse. I'm sorry if I'm a little skeptical of just shouting, he'll be fine.
2: Mm-hmm.
0: Don't talk about it.
1: Yeah. No, from an individual standpoint, when you frame it that way, there weren't many plays in Super Bowl. I said, oh, that's on me. That's on me. That's on me. Yeah. If and any.
0: Jeff's in Georgetown. Hi, Jeff.
5: Yeah. Hi.
1: Hi.
5: Just an observation on my part. Maybe I missed it, but with all of the stepping up talk, I don't hear anything about our tight ends being part of that stepping up part. I
1: tried to talk about that in the first half hour of the show. I said we got to get the ball to Henry with the play action and Raritan. There's no reason Raritan can't catch flat routes or quick pops.
5: Yeah.
1: 6'6", and he can run.
5: Yeah. I'm with you. I mean, I missed it. But
1: okay, sorry.
0: Well, they also have to be allowed to run routes and not block.
1: True.
0: So let's give him a little bit of credit there, yep, for all the
1: blocking. Well, after last week, too, you believe that, hey, Will Campbell's better. You know? And we can, yeah, we don't,
2: yes,
1: have to just, yeah, like, cross our fingers every time we drop back, you know?
0: Let's get to the football card. Yeah?
1: Ooh.
0: 4-1 last week.
6: Sorry.
0: We're off to a decent start. T-Bone ruined it for us. Stupid. More picks next.
6: The Lions ruined it.
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0: Cerebellum. Hey, 4-1 this week.
1: We're back.
0: On the football card.
1: Zoe's back.
0: Just had a client inquire, a 98.5 The Sports Hub client.
2: Oh, yeah?
0: Inquire about sponsoring this segment.
1: Who?
0: I can't say. That would breach confidentiality, so.
1: Muffin Boy Cafe? Muffin House Cafe? Hopefully. Oh, that'd be great.
0: But
1: wouldn't it be great if we could call this, like,
0: I don't
1: wrap,
0: know.
1: Wrap our picks up?
0: Like, it's
1: wrap
0: Friday. It up? It's Friday. That's a tough day to ask for anything.
1: No, not now. I'm not asking. Around. I'm from not asking from for food.
0: I'm not
1: saying for future.
0: I'm talking about this client that
2: wants to deliver.
0: Well, I question why they haven't reached their account executive.
1: Well, they got to be in.
0: Where's the account executive that they could reach out to?
1: There's a fire alarm here today. I think 98% of them missed it.
0: Did they run home like it was the gas leak again?
2: Oh. Is that why all the doors were closed? And the lights were off? And yeah.
1: Hardy was on air. It's like, it's been going off for 7.5 minutes. He apologized to the guy who's having on. If we have to leave, they tried to get us to leave. We're not leaving. He goes, we have to leave mid-segment. We leave you. Sorry. During the interview.
0: But it is available here for a nice, prime real estate right here every Friday, 10:50, doing the football card.
1: Sure.
0: Week one wins for Zoe McCone, the guest picker spot, and yours truly.
1: George.
0: The guest picker spot in week one was George. Today it's Colin.
3: It's Garvin.
0: Oh, it's Garvin. Sorry, it was
1: George
0: Garvin.
1: Tried to get his pick and he couldn't.
0: That's right.
2: That's right.
0: He tried to submit an illegal pick.
1: Right.
0: So that means, T-Bone's picking last today. I'll gladly go ahead first.
1: Go ahead.
0: I got a game that I don't think anybody else wanted, so I'm going to run with it. I will be taking this week the team that the Titans are playing for the second straight week. Week one, I took the New York Jets. They covered easily in that one. This week, it's the Philadelphia Eagles.
1: This is kind of a Steeler
0: going
1: thing.
0: Against.
1: If I can't take that, well,
0: no,
1: I can't take
0: I'm not picking a team. I'm not picking the same team every week out of just homerism and fandom like you do.
1: It's kind of like a reverse
0: I'm picking gang. Against the Titans.
2: The clown
0: again.
2: Show, joke show.
0: Yeah,
2: Titans.
0: Clown show, joke show. Tennessee Titans in support. Of Mike Vrabel hating the Titans. I stand with Vrabel.
1: Oh, the new uniforms are fantastic.
0: Take that, Amy Adams Strunk.
3: I stand with Stillman.
0: I stand with, that's right. And in a sign of solidarity
2: I was gonna say,
0: with Jared Stillman, who said this week he's not going to beg for his credential back. I mean, why would you beg for a credential to spend any time at a Titans game right now? I like how he played that. He gets booted out and he's like, I'm not asking back in. Nope. Won't lower myself to that. Whereas now he gets his Sundays back. Stillman's able to have, more enjoyable activities on his schedule than going to a Titans game. Listen, if Cam Ward had a tough time against the Jets defense, how does that look this week? Jordan Davis, Jalen Carter coming his way. How does that look? And if the Titans couldn't stop Geno Smith, how do they stop Jalen Hurts?
1: Yeah, they're going to crush him.
0: Another good back. They went from Breece Hall, good back last week, to another good one in Saquon this week, obviously. But there's an upgrade on defense. There's an upgraded quarterback. The Eagles are 7-point favorites. They will cover that at Tennessee because the Eagles won in week one against the Commanders. But it was not their best performance. So I'm going Eagles here to cover.
1: Would you consider like 4:25, that window, like a primetime viewing window on Sunday?
0: Yes.
2: Yes.
1: Okay, so Chiefs are playing at home again, 4:25. What do you think Daniel Jones' record is in primetime games as a quarterback?
0: Bad.
1: It's 1-16. I'm taking the Chiefs.
0: I didn't expect it to be that bad.
1: This guy's a turd.
2: What is the record?
1: 1-16 in his career in primetime games of 4:25 or later.
0: Oh, it includes 4:25s. Yes. Oh, I love
2: They're the Sunday night game.
1: Oh, they're Sunday night?
2: Sunday night.
0: Oh, well,
1: it's DraftKings, it said 4:25. So they are a Sunday night game.
2: Yeah.
1: That's so even more of a pant pooper.
0: A pant pooper?
1: Yeah, he's going to crap. He's going to his pants.
0: Yeah, okay. Pant pooper. He's a pant pooper.
1: Shiitake.
0: Yeah. Borderline.
1: Shigaga.
0: Okay, better.
1: Shitsu.
0: All right, so Kansas City.
1: Kansas City, 6.5. Cover. Easy. At home. Arrowhead. Look at the draft
0: game. Hey, McCone. How you doing?
2: Not great.
0: Oh, why?
1: We have a tough time?
2: I'm having a tough time
1: it's
2: right
1: like
2: now.
1: Eight games I picked there today.
3: Am I allowed to go?
2: I'm going Vikings Bears.
0: Okay.
2: I just don't like Ben Johnson, and I don't believe in Caleb Williams.
1: So with you. I'm going with
2: Minnesota.
0: No.
2: Taking Minnesota.
1: I'm so with you.
2: Chicago, 4.5-point favorites. Give me the Vikings.
0: Minnesota plus 4.5?
2: Yes.
1: He seems like such a dick. Such a dick.
2: Yeah, I don't believe.
1: Remember when Didi questioned him? She was covering a game.
2: Yep.
1: And he goes, oh, do you think so? Do you need to make some adjustments?
0: Here's the answer this week when he got asked about the points they scored last week.
1: No.
0: Or he said, well, we haven't scored any points this week. We don't have any yet this week. I said, what a great hard-o answer.
2: Yeah, that's a perfect way to put it. Hard-o answer.
0: It is, but it's an answer I can get behind. Like, we don't have any points this week. Stop. It's a way to keep your team in check, you know? Gross. McCone.
2: Hate it, huh?
0: Yeah, I hate that. T-Bone, what do you have?
3: Taking a page out of Beatles' book.
0: Thank you.
3: Jacksonville's getting money. Or getting points. Sorry.
1: They play.
3: Against Denver. On the road.
1: Denver's got to respond. At Denver? Oof.
0: I love this pick.
3: Plus three. Sorry. I'm seeing +3. Jacksonville, +3.
1: Oh, Nick sucks.
3: At Denver.
0: Beautiful pick. Zoe doesn't like that pick.
3: I hope it doesn't blow it up.
0: Jacksonville +3 at Denver. And then Colin is making the guest pick this week. Colin's in the two chair. Colin.
1: Turn his mic on.
4: Panthers -2.5.
0: Oh, he's getting right to it. Ooh. I like that. Waste no time.
2: Yep.
0: Waste no time.
2: Just the facts. Tyler.
1: Remember what Milliken would spew stats?
0: He's the anti-Milliken.
1: It's so great. Just get to it.
0: Watch the guest spot do awesome this year.
2: Run the table.
0: That's going to be what it is.
1: I heard Section 10 like sent Milliken to like a training academy to help with his arm. Like to teach you how to throw a baseball.
3: We should do like the college game day. Get a celebrity in here every week. Make the pick.
2: The celebrity picker. Right? They're having Morgan Freeman I saw this week.
1: Oh, I'll tell you what. I'd take the point. No, that's Blondie's Barbecue. Blondie's Barbecue. They changed the ads. Oh, all the side fixings. You betcha. Mark Clark does it now. What's Morgan Freeman gonna pick? I'll take Andy Dufresne. Would if he had three teams he would play for, that's the team I'm picking. He makes nice chess pieces. With a pickaxe. If you get busted, you don't know me. Yeah. Andy must have swam 300 yards. And human feces. It's my best word of three. Mm.
0: Here are the picks. Kansas City, -6.5 against the Colts. The Eagles, -7 against Tennessee. Minnesota, +4.5 against the Bears. Thanks, McCone. Jacksonville, +3 against Denver. And the Panthers, +2.5 against the Falcons. Those are the picks on this week's football card. Here are the headlines. We'll be right back.
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2: All right, Patriots set to practice today a little after 11:30 as they continue to get ready for their game against the Steelers on Sunday. Stephon Gilmore going to sign a one-day contract today with the Pats so he can officially retire with the organization. Bills with a 41-31 win over the Lions last night in Buffalo. Reports out that Bills wide receiver DJ Moore believed to have suffered an AC joint sprain. His status is up in the air for next week. Red Sox with a 4-3 win over the Rangers last night. Trevor Story, huge go-ahead 3-run home run for Boston in the eighth. Some injury news out of last night. Wilson Contreras leaving the game after being hit by a pitch on his right hand. X-rays negative. He's considered day-to-day. Aroldis Chapman was unavailable last night for Boston due to lat tightness. He's also considered day-to-day. Sox visit the Rays tonight. Ranger Suarez gets the start for Boston. First pitch set for 7:10. And some sad news I'm seeing right now. Singer Duncan Sheik has passed away at the age of 56.
0: I am not going to make the obvious joke there.
1: What is it?
0: I'll leave that to the internet.
1: What is it? Who is it?
2: Sports Hub headlines. You know him.
0: That's sad. What did he die of? They know?
2: Unclear. Let me see. I don't know. I'll have to do some more digging. 56, though.
0: That's too bad.
1: Well, just throw it out there.
0: Has he been touring or anything in recent years? I mean, he had a hit 30 years ago, like a one-hit wonder. Right? He only had that one
2: Barely
0: song.
2: Breathing. Yeah. Good song. What do you mean you don't know? Yes, you do.
0: You had to say it, huh?
3: Insensitive.
0: Too soon.
1: What's it going?
0: Too soon.
2: 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I'm Tim. Now Zo gets it.
0: He gets it now. And now he's...
2: Next update 30.
0: Now he's laughing.
2: Next update 30
7: this
2: minutes.
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9: We see this from time to time with ascending quarterbacks. They want to get all the way to the top. They want to make the throws. Best guys make. I feel like he was trying to make Patrick Mahomes, Josh Allen throws without the ability to make those throws. And I think it's very important for any athlete at any level to stay within the lines of what they can do. I feel like in each of those moments, he thought he could will himself to do something more than he's capable of doing. And to throw that ball into the end zone, that's a head scratcher. And it's going to cause people to be skeptical about him moving forward. So it's on him now to reestablish himself and show that what happened in week one was a fluke.
10: Who would you rather have, not just for this rest of this season, but for the next 5 years, Caleb Williams or Drake May?
9: Caleb Williams, no doubt, not even close.
10: Wow, why?
9: Well, he's got Ben Johnson with him too, which helps, but of course Drake May has Josh McDaniels, but I just think Caleb Williams has shown that he can do the spectacular things where he needs to improve is with the ordinary things. And we saw some of that in week one, making the routine throws and showing up for the basic moments where you don't have an opportunity to do something spectacular. He can do it all. And I think he's going to be right up there in the MVP conversation.

0: Broadway guy. That's what he went into.
1: A couple Surfsides
0: and now that I'm reading his I'm reading his Wikipedia. I think I did hear this at one point because you know my love for Lisa Loeb. T-Bone. He went to Brown.
1: Pinch her cheeks.
0: He went to Brown University and he went there with Lisa Loeb at the same time. They knew each other at Brown.
1: What's Lisa Loeb say? You say
0: yes.
1: Want when you want me.
2: Mm-hmm.
1: Yeah.
0: There you go. Unfortunate. Sad news.
1: That's a shame.
0: Duncan Cheek passed away. 56.
2: Two bare naked ladies, by the way, last night. We were just talking about them.
0: What happened to them?
2: No, they were doing they were doing the Canadian National Anthem last night.
0: The new version of them. Not with Stephen Page, the original.
2: I don't think he made
0: singer.
2: His return. No, I don't.
1: That's like saying like you saw like Journey. That's not Journey. Okay.
2: Don't tell that to Reese. Reese goes all the time.
1: Yeah. Hardy did a segment the other day. Like happy song. And like he's like the crowd would just start having a good time and dancing when I would play these songs, and Bare Naked Ladies was one. It's been 1 week since like that beginning to it, like you hear that, you're like, whoa, we're having fun.
0: Duncan Cheek also went to Phillips Academy, so he has multiple local ties.
1: Multiple local ties. Where's that?
0: It's in Andover, isn't it?
1: So he went to Phillips Andover.
0: Yeah, that's what.
1: Oh, okay, it's Ernie Adams, right?
0: Yeah, Bill Belichick.
1: Yeah. Ernie's head football coach there.
0: That is where Bill went, right? That's where they met.
1: Yes.
0: Yeah.
1: Yeah.
0: Bill went there. As did Humphrey Bogart.
1: Oh, you don't say. He, she, her.
0: And Jack Lemmon. Of the famous people that went there. Okay. Anyway, there's that. What? You had to bring that up, huh, McCone?
2: I thought it was relevant. Up. I thought, well, yeah, I needed to get out there. I needed to get out there.
1: I mean, we turned negative into a positive. We played a song.
2: Did you add it to your pool playlist?
1: That's a great beat song.
0: Can we get back to Florio's comment?
2: Then? Yes.
0: Well,
2: he's
0: taking Caleb Williams. He's taking Caleb Williams for the next 5 years over Drake May.
1: What would he have said a year ago, like when he was benched, or a year and a half ago?
0: Well, maybe he would have said, I don't know, a year and a half ago. At what point? Started last season?
1: No. When
0: Are we talking 2 seasons ago?
1: 2 seasons ago, I think, when he was benched.
0: Like, I don't think he was taking Drake May then.
1: Yeah. Well, he would take him in, I think. Yeah, he would. I just think this is just...
0: He's probably taking Jaden Daniels then.
1: It's true. See how it changes, though? Just the reaction. Just the back and forth. It's all like, what have you done for me lately? It's like, I'll blame him for saying that after what he saw last week. And he's had... Caleb Williams has had, what, 7 comebacks? 4th quarter comebacks?
0: Yeah.
1: Call him Iceman? Like, I've seen it, and I've been critical of him. He's pretty good. He's played his way back into this thing.
0: Drake May does not have those comebacks.
1: Correct.
0: And so that's, I guess, one piece of the resume that isn't there. He's taking Caleb Williams.
1: And I hear that, too, about Caleb Williams. Like, wait till Ben Johnson gets him to conform to his system. Like,
0: well, he did. Well, he's figured it out.
1: He's also, like, he's made some fantastic plays just on his own. You know, belling out, running around, throwing the ball. He took off twice.
0: All right, well, this is my long way of saying
1: this.
0: And I'm obviously a Drake May guy. But don't you think that Ben Johnson has found a way to unlock the talents of his quarterback while also trying him to get to play within a system?
1: Yeah.
0: Shouldn't that leave the Patriots a little envious at times? Like, oh, they still let this guy be Iceman and make plays on his own, and he's able to do it. Don't you want to do the same? Or don't you want it to work out as nicely as it has worked out for that team?
1: I mean, we weren't that long ago for criticizing a kid jumping in the stands for crying.
0: How did Caleb Williams play in his playoff games versus Drake May?
2: Okay, we're talking about...
0: I want to cut you off with that one before we start talking about Drake May was in the Super Bowl. All right, he was. His team was in the Super Bowl.
2: He finished 2nd in the MVP. Mm-hmm. So I think they did a pretty good job of unlocking him last year during the regular season. I do. Is this because I'm take committed with the Josh McDaniels offensive coordinator thing?
0: Yes,
2: probably.
0: It absolutely
2: but I do
0: is.
2: Know I that they have unlocked Drake May. He did not play well in week one. Caleb Williams played well against the Carolina Panthers team that Drake May beat 42-13 last year. So yes, congratulations to Caleb Williams for being able to put up some points against the Panthers. But we've seen it done by Drake May in the last 12 months too.
0: Let's go to Harry and Quincy on this. Hey, Harry.
3: Hello, fellas, and Beetle, my Quincy man.

0: I mean, I'm just as a big fan Patriots as the next guy. But, you know, Caleb Williams, yeah, he was the Heisman Trophy, got all the accolades. But let's not, because we're Patriot fans. No, that kid's got an upstart, you know, and he has his comebacks. And let's give Drake a break there, Zoe. But I got to go with Williams right now and choose him over Drake from what I've seen. And you brought up earlier in the week, Drake's last two best games were dominant games were against Miami and the Jets. What is that going to tell us? Let's move on. We'll see what happens. Thank you for listening.
1: Okay.
0: I'll hang up and listen to you.
1: I don't disagree with you that Caleb Williams is playing better right now than Drake May. There's not even a debate there.
2: I'm not arguing that.
1: That's not even a debate. Yeah. That's not an argument. This is about the next 5 years. It's about a projection.
2: Right.
1: Does it hold up? Does it hold up? So let me ask you right now, okay, because he's saying I'm being a homer because I support Drake May. And he's saying, really, McCone's being a big homer. He really is taking issue.
3: Yeah, no, he is, and I'll take it.
1: All right, you're the Patriots right now. You have an opportunity today to trade for Ben Johnson and Caleb Williams, but you got to give up Josh McDaniels and Drake May. Can you do it?
2: No.
1: Would you
3: no.
1: do it?
3: No. No.
1: All right, tell me why.
3: Because Caleb Williams went 23 of 42 for 257 yards, two touchdowns, and three interceptions in their divisional loss to the Rams in the postseason last year. So if we're talking about struggles in the postseason, Caleb Williams has had them as well.
2: And I know.
3: And just because you blew out the Panthers in week one does not change my take on Drake May and Josh McDaniels.
2: He's 23. He's raw. We've seen greatness from Drake, and we've seen bad stuff from Drake. And I just think Josh, with the 20 years he's been calling plays, he's the best fit for him. And I will take that projection for 5 years.
3: Which performance of the regular season last year do you think is more sustainable? What you saw from Drake May or what you saw from Caleb Williams with some of those comebacks?
1: Drake May.
2: That's why. Williams can get killed at some point, you know. You live by the seat of your pants like that, too.
3: Like that throw against the Packers to win was ridiculous.
1: His stats weren't good in that game, right?
3: Right.
1: He did not have good stats. There were stretches of that game where he did not look good. He threw multiple picks. He threw three picks against the Rams.
3: Yeah.
1: In the divisional round. Yep. Did he not?
2: It was freezing there. Stafford had to keep the jacket on him until he had to snap. They were just micromanaging that game.
1: No, it's really about the sort of the clutch comeback, make a huge throw when needed thing. That's very flashy. I'm not making a change. I'm just posing the question. I'm just making you defend the
3: season. It's closer than what I thought it was.
1: For sure.
3: I thought there was a real chance that he was going to be a bust after his rookie year.
1: I still don't trust it, though, man.
2: See,
1: still don't trust it.
2: And that's the thing. Can they have a good defense? And you live by the seat of your pants. You got Stafford killed in Detroit. He had a lot of comebacks, too, because you're trailing a lot. And you put up a ton of stats. You want to be trailing a lot of games? You want to control games? You want to have a good head coach, good defense, and they put you in spots to win. Just don't F it up. He effed it up week one. He can't F it up now.
1: Yeah, I don't love the player. I never really did. I don't love the mentality. I don't love sort of the, I don't know. He just doesn't have the quarterback thing to me. It's like a college quarterback, just great athlete out there trying to make amazing plays, you know?
2: You get killed at some point.
1: Yeah. Yeah.
2: He's fun to watch.
3: He is.
2: Give him that.
1: Jaden Daniels and Drake May were always my guys in that draft. And I preferred May over Daniels. Just watching plays here. Just the absurdity of some of these plays that he makes, though. It is absurd. Does that hold up? Can he still pull off some of this stuff
3: that's
1: in five years' time?
3: That's my question.
1: So much of it is based on speed and agility and just mobility that I don't know. I don't know if that can remain a part of your game. Maybe it works now. I don't know that it works in 5 years. It's hour number two of Zolak and Bertrand. 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

0: What's this? The second biggest hit? Is that what it is? No one's ever heard this.
1: No.
0: He was a true.
2: I celebrate his entire
1: whole catalog.
3: You know what?
0: No, you don't.
3: Go down as a one-hit wonder. You're more famous. Exactly.
0: No, you don't.
2: As Hardy used to say, I love all of his song.
0: Yeah. That's a guy who should have started the concert with Barely Breathing and ended it with Barely Breathing.
1: Double up.
0: We call that the Lou Bega. Yeah. You start with Mambo Number 5, you end with Mambo Number 5, and you find one or two songs to squeeze in between. It's a four-song set. A
1: couple covers.
0: Yeah. It's a four-song set. We're going to do a couple of covers in the middle. You know, and Hanson's going to play Mbop twice. They'll do the full version to start. They'll finish with that acoustic version they did on TV a few years ago.
3: That one's pretty good.
0: That's what they're going to do. Yeah. That's the show.
3: That's another happy song.
0: That's what you came for.
1: Yes.
0: Give them what they want.
1: Don't leave them wanting more.
3: Joey Bottomoso like type crap. Watch some guy play guitar.
0: Leave
3: them
0: feeling like they never have to buy a ticket to your show. Oh,
1: completely satisfied.
3: It's awful.
0: That's a good point. Read and React coming up. Got an email here from Cam and Taunton who said the real debate should be Mike Vrabel versus Ben Johnson.
3: What?
0: Telling us to stop debating Caleb Williams and Drake May. He said Johnson was the hottest coordinator in the game for years, and he never really got consideration here. They went ahead and hired the guy that the team knew and the OC knew. And
3: that's right. Ben, he declined. Like, he didn't decline even. He just said, like,
0: really wasn't a thing.
3: I don't want to really do it. Like, if we're not serious here. Yeah.
0: He said, yes, Ben Johnson is a hard-o, but his offense is next level. And he's a hard-o who's not, well, didn't have the offseason. I'm going to rephrase that last sentence of this email. Didn't have the offseason that Mike Vrabel had. So now we are in season two. Ben Johnson, Mike Vrabel. In retrospect, did they do the right thing? Hard to argue with considering the team was in the Super Bowl.
1: Yeah.
0: I don't know how you argue against that. Year one, Super Bowl trip? And was it a team that made it to the Super Bowl? It wasn't like Drake May went off in the playoffs, and that's why they got there.
3: Correct.
0: So, yeah, I get it. The offense is next level. I think if you're asking which offense do you want, that's different. We will continue to revisit that, McCone. Because you are a Josh McDaniels apologist, as is Zoe. So you guys absolutely adore Josh McDaniels. And I fully admit he did a great job last year. I don't know how anybody could say otherwise. But if that at some point is not working, that will inevitably be revisited.
1: Yes.
0: That's all I'm going to warn.
1: No doubt.
0: What are you eating there, Zoe?
3: Cookie.
0: Oh, cookie. No.
3: Piece of pizza.
0: Oh, piece of pizza. You were confused as to whether or not
3: it was
0: a cookie or a piece of pizza.
1: And it tastes a little bit more of that.
3: Why do we get commercials for CC's Pizza?
0: The show's happening, by the way. Yeah. That's all. I just want to let you know what's going on.
3: CC's Pizza. Why do we get commercials for CC's Pizza locally? Like the all-you-can-eat pizza buffet.
1: Yeah, there's not up here. Yeah.
0: I've never even heard of it.
3: Really?
0: No.
3: C-E-C-E. CC's Pizza. Yeah. Just saw one up there.
0: Here's an email from Tom saying last night, Josh Allen lost his wide receiver one early in the game and didn't flinch. He spread the ball and elevated his guys like Keon Coleman, who suddenly learned how to play football again. My question is, why can't Drake May do this? I've always said that May's ceiling could be Josh Allen. But lately, he's looked like Justin Herbert. Allen has more size to throw his body around, but the skill sets are there. What is keeping May from being at the level of Josh, especially in a situation like last night when it comes to elevating the guys around you? Thanks for reading. Have a great weekend. Tom in Boston.
3: I would tell Tom to go back and watch years 1, 2, and 3 of Allen.
0: They weren't good.
3: He's a different player now. Let's see Drake May in year 6.
1: Well, in the regular season, he did elevate the players around him.
3: Yeah.
1: Like, that did happen last year. The postseason, you're right, it didn't.
3: The throw to Kyle Williams against Tampa. Like, that's a hell of a throw. On a crosser, where it's covered, you got to drop it over the guy. Put it right on him and let the kid run. 4th and 2, down to Diggs, down in Baltimore. You know, about the throws to Booty, down the sideline. Yeah.
1: But this stretch, like post A.J. Brown here, over the next few weeks, it is going to be a big test for him. No doubt about it.
3: Yeah.
0: Time to shine.
1: Yeah.
0: Time to shine.
3: Bigger test for Josh, maybe.
1: Yeah.
3: Yeah.
1: Tell you what, Kincaid's way. You were talking about Cook. Kincaid's a really good tight end, too, man, in Buffalo.
3: Knox and Kincaid, they got two fantastic tight ends.
1: Yeah.
0: Kevin would like to take issue with the Duncan Cheek passing news being just in your headlines. Said there. He said, well, Kevin says he doesn't want to make light of a man's demise, but why is Duncan Cheek's passing worthy of a note in the Sports Hub headlines?
3: It's a great song.
0: It is, but it is unusual. I think we can all.
3: Well, he's sitting there.
0: We can all
3: across his computer.
0: It's unusual for you.
1: It crosses my computer. It's a local guy who's made an impact. No, I thought.
0: Hold on. You had no idea he had local ties.
1: Had a feel. No. A gut feeling.
0: Yeah, none. You had no idea that he had local ties.
1: You know, there's like a mother's intuition type thing. That's a kind of a headlines guy. Similar thing.
3: Was he down there at Salve Regina with you? He played any halftimes down here at Salve Regina?
2: The real feel of the artist.
1: Yes, exactly.
0: Oh. He said, let's hope Drake May has better decision making this weekend than McBone just had. That's from Kevin on the Duncan Cheek news. I mean, you also were looking at us for a reaction as if we were going to be.
1: Have some words?
0: Say, yeah. First of all, I didn't
3: know who he was.
0: Put us in an awkward spot.
1: Come on.
0: You put us in a bad spot.
1: Oh, come on.
0: Like, hey.
1: Reaction?
0: Reaction right now. What your thoughts, guys.
2: What do you have
0: to say?
3: Yeah. Was it worthy? Like, but Dolly Parton passed like 2 weeks ago.
0: Okay, well, that's different.
3: Yeah.
0: Dolly should have been in the headlines.
3: There wasn't like a Duncan Sheet world. There was Dolly.
0: Sheik. His name is Duncan Sheik.
3: Oh, is it like the Iron Sheik?
0: Like the Iron Sheik. Yes.
1: Yeah.
0: There you go.
1: Yep.
3: Do you think he's German?
1: I guess my question would be then, what's the line? Dolly Parton's in, then what's Duncan Sheik?
0: Well, I would say massive.
1: This is like the Fraser Minton thing all over again.
0: I would say instantly recognizable celebrity.
1: I feel like he is instantly recognizable.
0: Duncan Sheik.
1: Yes.
0: The song, maybe.
1: Yes,
0: but
1: everyone knows.
0: But people do not even know who that song is
3: by. What is more popular, Duncan Sheik or Fraser Minton? Like, Loth panicked.
0: Oh, Duncan Sheik.
3: It was screaming in there. Hardy said there was a meltdown going on.
0: And T-Bone keeps trying to take credit for it, which I tell him, why do you want credit for this?
3: This is not the thing
0: you want credit for.
3: Pass the buck on that one. Yeah.
0: Let everybody think it was Loth.
3: Yeah. Overreaction Loth.
0: Really? You don't want that on your resume. Fraser Minton guy. No, I think it has to be someone who is instantly recognizable and really famous.
3: Right.
0: And had a number one hit. He did not. He had a hit. It wasn't number one.
1: So it was on more than a year he was on the charts. Right?
0: Especially
2: So who are the one-hit wonders that are getting in there?
3: Blind Melon.
0: Okay, this is a good debate.
3: Nina?
0: Good question. Lisa Loeb, who we've already discussed
1: today. Would you be mad at me if I didn't put that in the headline?
0: Here's the thing. Everybody could pick Lisa Loeb out of a lineup. They know what she looks like.
1: Because of the glasses.
0: I don't know. Do you know what Duncan Sheik looks like?
3: I didn't even recognize his name.
2: Men does.
3: Honestly, I didn't recognize his name.
0: Well, no.
1: It's a group, though.
3: Right. Weren't they in like...
2: all the Baja Men.
3: Weren't they in that movie?
1: That's a different story right
3: there. Weren't they in the bobsled movie? The bobsledding movie, the Olympic training, the kids movie. I thought they were in that.
1: I don't know.
3: Maybe the music was.
0: Vanilla Ice is a one-hit wonder.
3: Way more popular.
1: I feel like he does the Super Bowl every year, too. He tries to make the rounds.
3: We'll have him on next year. Talk about his home rehabs. Fixer-uppers. Takes mansions.
1: Oh, he flips houses?
3: Freaking great. Yeah, down in Palm Beach.
0: I mean, right around the same time as the Duncan Sheik one-hit wonder, which was what year? Do we know what year that was?
2: I'll look it up. 96.
0: Okay.
1: Oh.
0: Right around that same era,
3: Oasis,
0: you had...
3: Oasis, baby, Oasis.
0: You had the all-time great Eagle Eye Cherry.
1: Yes.
2: Which is his real name.
0: Is his real name.
1: I know. I thought that was a band
0: for the longest time. That's his government name, Eagle Eye Cherry.
3: What about Macarena?
0: Yeah, that's one hit wonder. That's Los
3: Lobos.
0: No.
1: No.
0: Los
1: that's Lobos.
3: No.
0: No.
3: What's Los Lobos?
0: That's another band, I believe.
1: It is.
3: Do they sing tequila? Los Lobos is tequila, I think.
2: This show is so bad at eulogizing people.
0: It's not great.
3: Well, McComb brought it up on a headline. So, what are we supposed to do? Ignore it? Like, it's important enough to put it in the Sports Up headline along with. Fraser Mitt.
1: They did La Bamba.
0: Los Del Rio.
3: Oh, La Bamba. I thought that was Richie Valens.
0: Well, yeah.
1: Well, they redid it, though. Yeah.
0: Oh, okay.
2: How about Eiffel 65?
0: Blue?
2: Blue. Yeah.
0: I wouldn't know them.
3: What about Liquid Blue Barbie Girl? Come on, Barbie.
0: Well, I also think that if it's going to make it into the headlines, it should probably have some sort of sports tie-in.
1: He is a alum of the same school as Bill Belichick. And
3: there you go.
0: It checks a box.
1: I'm just connecting to the Kevin Bacon thing. Yeah.
0: It does check a box.
1: Yep.
0: I have to give him credit for that. That does check a box. Does Lou Bega have a sports tie-in? We mentioned Lou Bega and Hanson.
1: He's got it.
3: Who sings Almost Paradise from Footloose soundtrack? That's
2: connecting the dots like Charlie from Always Sunny.
0: Trying to.
2: Don't you see?
0: It is quite random that you included it in the headlines.
1: It literally came across the second I was doing it. And I said, you know what? We're going to go with this.
0: We're going to go for it.
1: We're a little late right now, so let's...
2: Reuters newswire.
3: I wonder if Murray...
0: Hold one moment for breaking news.
3: You think Jim Murray could carry it over?
1: I think so.
3: I think he has to.
1: I think he has to.
2: He's Cronkite over
3: Jim Murray has to do it for
0: JFK.
2: Tim Brokaw. Right. Weren't you in news? What happened?
1: I was. I got a sense for it.
0: All right, then. We've got Read and React coming up. Phil Perry's already here. He's ready to go for noontime. That's all on the way.
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1: All right, Red Sox, 4-3 winners over the Rangers last night. Trevor Story, huge go-ahead three-run homer for Boston in the eighth. Some injury news coming out of that game. Wilson Contreras leaving after being hit by a pitch in his right hand. X-rays negative. He's considered day-to-day. And Aroldis Chapman was unavailable last night for Boston due to lat tightness. He's also day-to-day. Sox visit the Rays tonight. Ranger Suarez gets the start for Boston. First pitch set for 7:10. Patriots set to practice today a little after, actually about to get on the field momentarily here as they get ready for their game against the Steelers. Stephon Gilmore is going to sign a one-day contract with the Pats at 2:10 so he can officially retire with the team, and the Bills with a 41-31 win over the Lions last night in Buffalo. Reports out this morning that Bills wide receiver DJ Moore believed to have suffered an AC joint sprain. Status up in the air for next week. 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
23: The running backs, like, they ran fast. Serious question, have you eaten beaver tail? Like, when you cook the beaver, they say that you get the most, like,
2: that's
23: protein.
2: That's where that came from.
20: That's where it came from. That's, you're just
23: really?
20: Repeating what we
23: yeah.
20: all
23: oh, I didn't know if I talked about that.
2: It's like an hour.
23: Because I watched a lot of those, like, you know, off the grid shows, and the beaver tail is really good.
20: It's not.
23: No, it's not tasty, but it's good for you. They said.
20: Okay.
23: It's very tough tail to cook.
20: So are vegetables, but you know,
23: yeah. Vegetables are great. If you get the right veggies, man, I love.
20: No,
23: vegetables.
20: I know, but I mean,
23: no. All right, rice and veggies, like downstairs.
20: It's like, what do you go for first, the steak or the veggies?
23: Right, rice or veggies.
20: No, he's over the steak. No, that's your guy. Rice and veggies. Let's get on with it, please.
24: Here we go.
25: He is the East Coast Justin Herbert.
26: React.
23: Top six guy. Top six guy.
1: Start with last night. Bills beat the Lions 41-31 in the first game of the new stadium in Buffalo. After the game, Richard Sherman of Amazon revealed Josh Allen was sort of playing hurt
23: Josh
1: in
23: who?
1: This
23: Josh
1: game. Josh Allen.
0: You're having a special start to the season. You were shivering in the bathtub, in the hot tub before the game. You're getting IVs. You don't want to get admitted, but you were having a flu game of your own. How does it feel to accomplish that?
17: I'm just trying to do my job. Help this team win football games.
23: Wow. It's a little early for the flu, no?
20: No, it isn't.
23: It isn't.
20: No, this is typically when it starts to circulate.
23: Because, you know what? The drier temperatures, that's right. So you get less humidity. The allergies are back now because, you know, you get crap all over the yards. The nuts are falling from trees, acorns. It's that time of year. Fall's here.
20: It's October,
23: it's the last weekend
20: October to March is flu season. We're almost there. It's September 18th. Yeah. You know, someone's going to get it first.
23: Oh, man. Imagine getting to a brand new opening.
20: Patient zero.
23: Yeah. You've got a brand new stadium. You're opening up, and you got the chills and the shakes, and you're in a hot tub there. Thank God they got the new stadium, because he'd probably be in one of those metal tubs, and they'd be boiling water trying to put it in there.
2: Is he getting obnoxiously, like, goody two-shoes for anyone else?
23: What? No. My snark comment? I just think that's his personality.
20: No, I don't.
2: It's a little too humble for me.
23: Just trying to help the team. Yeah, I get you. No, he's fine.
20: I don't think he's got a.
2: I'm trying to manufacture.
20: I don't think he's irritating.
1: No,
20: quite frankly,
23: he's hard to hate.
20: It's hard to hate.
2: He is hard to hate.
23: He's hard to hate. He's fun to watch. I like watching him better than I do Mahomes. I'm serious. I'd rather watch him than Mahomes if I had to choose between the two. Because he makes some unbelievable throws, and he's just such a strong guy.
1: Yeah.
23: Yeah.
20: Listen, man. Anybody who embraces Buffalo.
23: Yep. Embraces Buffalo. He's their own, and he exerts himself upon you. That's what you want.
2: He also hasn't really won yet, so.
20: Right. When he wins, you might hate him more. That might happen for us.
23: You feel bad for him not winning, yeah.
20: No, I don't feel bad for him.
23: Not feel bad, but it's what's missing.
1: It's Buffalo.
19: Breathe. Coming from the Aussie Rules football.
23: Don't say
21: react.
23: They better hope we never do a game there. I might just quarter all in Australia.
1: To San Francisco.
23: Crikeys.
1: A lot was made of the 49ers and Rams traveling all the way to Australia for week one. Well, let's check in on Kyle Shanahan's body clock.
24: I think we're totally good now. I mean, speaking for myself, I felt like crap all weekend. We had 2 days off, and I did not feel right. Took a couple days. I think I was good by Monday. Talking to some of the guys. Some guys felt fine right away. Some
23: other guys have played. Stuff, yeah.
24: I think we're definitely all good by now.
20: And he drove a Tesla through a guardrail again, so that'll definitely do it.
1: That thing on autopilot again, and yep.
23: Bet you wish you had a car and an engine in front, huh?
20: He's a big frunk guy, is what he is.
23: I got in a Tesla in Seattle in an Uber, and I'm like, this is it, huh? Scream.
20: Like, you're right, though. Doesn't it sound weird that the coach is talking about his physical condition?
23: Who cares how you feel? I wanted to talk to a couple actual guys that had hits and played the game and were swollen on the way back. Me, I was just sitting there with my flat brim hat, my coffee cup.
1: I'm a little tired.
23: Yeah, I'm a little tired. Hey, how you guys feeling?
20: My new era 7.5 was a little snugger on my head on the way
23: home. Sitting in my $8 million
20: house. Getting a little tight from the swelling.
23: Yeah,
20: $8 million
23: beach house while he picks his feet up on a coffee table. He had a tough weekend.
20: Oh, you felt like crap?
23: Shoulders.
2: All right, joggers are a little tight.
1: T's and P's. Well, let's check in on Sean McVay then, shall we?
25: Just want to see us be present right now and move forward. You know, that game is so far. It's almost like you try to do the Men in Black thing where you say, all right, hey, I don't remember what happened. That was so long ago.
23: Good luck.
25: We're not playing in Australia ever again, I hope. All right. So, you know, not because it wasn't a great atmosphere. Yeah, that'll get taken out of context.
20: You
23: know what? You speak for the league.
25: Forward, you know, chest out, you know, chin up, eyes forward, and let's go, you know, let's go be about it.
20: Yeah, we love Australia so much. We did our best to spend as little time there as possible.
23: Hope we never go back there again.
20: And we hope we never play there again.
23: We didn't even want to go early. We went late.
20: Oh, way to return.
23: We hate it so much.
20: Way to appreciate the hospitality that an entire nation tried to show the NFL.
23: That team's one of your favorites. That's a team that speaks for the league. Nobody wants to go over there. Stop exerting yourself over there. Like, why are we doing this? Force the team 16 hours on a flight. That's insane to play a football game. And then recover. Hey, how about this?
20: Because they need the next generation of punters.
23: What would they do?
20: That's why.
23: What would they do if a serious injury happened in that game? Like, you're not. You know how the team flies back an hour after the game. We go right to the airport.
20: So they go to a hospital,
23: right? And then all of a sudden, you got to readjust. Your doctors have to stay. Then you got to. You know, what if the guy can't fly? What if you have an injury? You can't fly. Pressure wise, stuff happens.
3: Oi.
23: I mean, it's a risky.
20: Okay, that's.
23: I'm just saying it's a risky endeavor. Thing,
20: that's happened in games that are domestic games.
23: Correct.
20: Where players have had serious injuries that have required them to stay. In another market than the team where their team is from.
23: Four time zones, a 16-hour flight away, that complicates things, I'm saying. That's all. You're risking a lot. Going to Germany is risky. Yeah.
20: You're going to have to pick better countries to illustrate this point because you're picking countries that would be able to handle the injuries that take place in those games.
23: I get it.
20: You know, it's like...
23: Well, I know that, but I'm saying...
20: They're in major international cities that they're playing these games in that have excellent medical care.
23: Get the guy back. And like,
2: what are they going to do in Sydney?
20: I'm sure they got a guy there who could fix an ACL. They got a guy for that.
23: Yeah, move on.
2: Country.
20: They got a guy for that there. I'm serious.
23: Everybody's got a guy. I got a guy. My guy's Tommy. I got a guy down in Providence. My guy's Tommy. He does everything. He's a fixer.
20: Is he working a hospital or is that like a...
23: He had a heart transplant.
20: Is that like a basement of a triple-decker type surgery? What are we talking?
23: He gets stuff done. He's a tough guy. Tough SOB.
2: How much raw bacon does he use?
21: Breathe.
4: Bouncing off that golden dome.
21: React.
23: Concentrated deer piss. He's a hunter too.
20: Oh, well. All right. So it is alternative medicine we're talking about here.
23: Yeah.
20: Okay. Car batteries? Yay or nay?
23: Oh, yeah. Yay.
20: Oh, yeah.
3: Yeah. Okay.
23: He's got an auto body place.
1: Broncos 0-1 after their opening week loss to the Chiefs on Monday night. They have another tough test with the Jaguars on Sunday. But quarterback Bo Nix trying not to get too down about the tough start.
5: Learned a long time ago, you never play as bad as you think, and you never play as good as you think. So
23: I don't like him.
5: For us, it was the case of we didn't play as bad as what we thought. We just, there at the end of the game, we didn't get many third down conversions, and you know, we felt like it was 7-7, 14-7, and 21-7 for a long time in the game. So it was reachable, and, you know, we were in it for a while. We just didn't help ourselves by any means. And you watch the film, and there's a couple good things, and then we're all of a sudden back, you know, because of a penalty or something. And you just can't win in this league like that.
23: Right.
5: So overall, it wasn't, you know, we're not going to press the panic button, and, you know, we're not freaking out.
23: Well, maybe your head coach will, because he reacts real quick to things that don't go his way. He gave up play calling duties. And all of a sudden, Jaylen Waddle has two targets his way. You gave up a 1 and 2 for him. Cortland Sutton didn't have many opportunities either. You got two really freaking good receivers, and you can't get them the ball. Wonder whose fault that is.
20: He learned a long time ago, guys, that you never play as well as you thought you did.
23: Old bowl coach told me. My high school coach said that.
6: Yeah,
23: you probably say it to your flag football team.
20: I do like the principle. I do like that.
23: There's truth. It's never as bad or as good as you.
20: Yeah, it's never. It's somewhere in between.
1: Right? Can I ask a question, though, to Zoe's point?
20: There isn't one particular emailer going at you right now that I can't get enough of.
1: I've read it.
20: Yeah, I just want to say shout out Jeff. Keep him coming. Jeff and Methuen.
23: What about that?
1: This is about Duncan Sheik again?
20: Yeah.
23: Jim Murray has to carry.
20: Duncan Sheik is barely breathing and McCone is barely thinking. But then he went on to start writing headlines of how the... headlines might sound if you start working in other unrelated news into the headlines.
1: Okay.
20: Which I think could be a thing.
23: This could be
20: a bit.
1: Right, maybe we do that on Fridays. Maybe we do that on Friday. Maybe that's Friday headlines.
23: This is where
1: forward.
23: You separate from Walt.
2: Like this is flub headlines.
1: You win 14 games last year, and so you switch play callers? Like, I know you wanted to keep Davis Webb, but like, why is Sean Payton not calling plays?
20: For that reason, they wanted to keep Davis Webb.
1: But you won 14 games with him as the play caller last year? No?
23: Make him assistant head coach.
20: Maybe the work that he's doing during the week was too valuable that they said, "We, it's not just about playing calls. It's about designing plays.
1: Maybe.
20: Right?
1: It's just...
20: Or coaching the offense during the course of the week, in practice, in the meeting. I'm just wondering. I don't know the answer. I'm just throwing it out.
1: Yeah, yeah. I'm just throwing it out there. Crazy situation.
20: Do you think play calling was their issue? Genuine question. Was it their issue?
23: I don't know. I think it's quarterback.
20: I do too.
21: Breathe.
7: I'm here to help JT.
21: React.
1: Deshaun Watson might be playing for his job this weekend as the Browns get set up to go against the Bucs. However, Watson says the narrative is driven by the media.
7: No, I think all that is for the media. I mean, I think the media has this expectation that I'm supposed to throw 400 yards and 5 touchdowns every week. So
3: Until that happens, I guess it's going to be the same situation. So, again, my job is to make sure I'm operating well so we can try to get a win and keep moving forward from there.
23: He'll be sat down soon.
20: How soon?
23: The team that, probably about 2 weeks. Question is, who do you put in?
20: Well, I don't know if there's an answer for that.
23: That's the problem. They have a quarterback issue there. Like, they don't know what they want. It's insane. You draft Dylan Gabriel, then you go and draft Shador the same year.
20: I'd put Shador in there. Be fun. Come on. Let's be honest.
1: I'd rather see that. By the way,
23: it's probably better for the city.
20: No, I think it'd be better for their team. My guess is, based on Shador's personality, I'm just going to assume that guys like him.
23: Mm-hmm. Yeah,
20: I'm just going to assume that they
23: Miles Garrett
20: him
23: did. That was his guy.
20: And that they will sort of rally behind him. And can you quantify that? No, probably not, because Shador's not a, I don't think he's got the makings of a great NFL quarterback, but he might be serviceable. So let's give it a look.
23: It was enough last year.
20: Yeah, serviceable and.
23: Problem is, you paid $240 million guaranteed that guy. They're going to force you to play him. And that's kind of what's happened. That sucks.
20: The Watson thing feels over.
1: Oh,
20: it feels very over.
1: Yeah. Yep.
23: Dude has played football.
1: Hasn't thrown for 300 yards as a Browns quarterback.
20: Never mind 400. It's over. It's done.
23: I never knew like Brownie was their little mascot thing. The little elf. The brown elf.
20: He basically has to keep showing up for the checks, and I think that's what he's doing.
1: Yes.
20: Right?
1: Yeah.
20: I don't know that he wants to play for them or play for anybody.
23: He doesn't have to.
20: Collect the checks.
23: Just make
20: put
23: him
20: door in there.
23: And activate him.
20: Give yourself a chance. Mm-hmm. Give yourself some fight. It's way too early in the year to have a team that looks sort of lifeless because they just feel like there's no hope. Did you catch those Joe Thomas quotes this week?
23: No.
1: Oh, yeah, man. It was actually tough to listen to.
20: Don't you think there could be guys on the current Browns roster that feel the same way?
1: Yes.
20: He talked about playing the Patriots in his, 10th year in the league. And he said every year to sort of get himself ready for the year, he would convince himself that his team was a contender. And he said there was a game against the Patriots where he played what he thought personally was a great, perfect game.
1: Like the perfect game.
20: Like couldn't have played better.
1: Yeah.
23: Right.
20: And he said they got blown out by the Pats. And he said it was like the wake up call that no matter how hard he trained or how hard he got ready for the season
1: or how well he played,
20: that it was a hopeless situation and he was never going to win. And he like had a breakdown over it.
23: Oh.
20: And really like had it. He said he went and saw a sports psychologist.
23: He was really good with us when he was on his ranch. That was great.
20: He said he just couldn't handle it. He couldn't handle the fact that he could no longer convince himself that the Browns were a good team.
1: Yeah, like he didn't have enough influence with his play.
20: Sort of broke him. You don't want that in week 2 and 3. Like you let the players break in week 12,
1: right?
20: Not week 3. They got to make a switch there. All right, we'll get to Phil Perry coming up at the top of the hour. We got more to come here on Zolak and Bertrand.
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1: All right, Patriots on the practice field right now. Mike Reese reporting that starting corner Carlton Davis not present again, dealing with a neck issue. Davis has yet to practice at all this week. Former corner Stephon Gilmore set to sign a one-day contract with the Patriots later today so he can officially retire with the team. Bills with a 41-31 win over the Lions last night in Buffalo. Reports out this morning that wide receiver DJ Moore is believed to have suffered an AC joint sprain. His status is up in the air for next week. Red Sox 4-3 winners over the Rangers last night. They visit the Rays tonight. Rangers Suarez gets a start for Boston. First pitch 7:10. 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The weekend is here and Dave & Buster's is the place to be. Watch all the Sunday games and Monday night with their new Game Day Wings deal. Get this, 10 wings for just $10. Braintree, Natick, Woburn, Providence, and Manchester, New Hampshire. I'm Tim McConnell, Boston Soul for Sports 98.5. The Sports Center, your next update in 30 minutes.
20: Was great.
0: The players.
20: 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That is a massive, massive mistake.
0: And each other.
20: I think about it the more I'm fine.
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0: banger. Well, Cone, you got this on wedding playlist?
1: Yeah, you know what? Maybe we'll add it. Maybe we'll add it.
0: Casey, this gets you going.
1: I like this.
0: This should be a new touchdown song.
2: Yeah, I don't think that's going to happen for you.
0: It's your house. 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
2: 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What's up, Phil?
1: What's up, fellas?
0: How you doing?
1: How are you?
0: Good.
1: Ready for a football game here?
0: Yes.
2: Probably more ready than we've ever been for a week two game.
0: Yeah.
1: Yeah, it's been a while. Been talking about that Seahawks game forever.
0: Sean McVay is like, oh, it just feels like, you know, we could just take the black light to it like Men in Black and we just forgot about it. No, we haven't forgot about it here. We talk about it every single day. That's the worst thing about losing that first game.
1: Well, in the way in which you lost it.
0: Yes.
1: Right? With the quarterback playing the way he did, that's supposed to be the guy that carries you. And I anticipate he'll have a better game.
0: Yep.
1: But I'm also not expecting this to be a super high-scoring affair. I don't know where you guys sit on this one.
0: I said 200 yards throwing. Everybody's like, well, he's going to throw 303 touchdowns. I'm like, no. He's got to go out, manage the game, 200 yards, one touchdown, and no turnovers. Win. That's a big step forward.
1: I think that's...
2: I'd like to see like 20-10 Patriots.
1: So you want a big defensive
0: 21-13?
1: Show from the
0: about
1: Patriots.
0: 21-13. Yeah. 21-13.
2: Or 23-13.
1: Yeah, I have it 20-17.
2: Okay, yeah.
1: Somewhere in there.
2: Oh, that's tight.
1: So a little tighter than you might like.
2: I don't love that.
0: But look at the defensive numbers. Like, everybody keeps talking about all these offense. Like, no defense has shown up yet. Leafs sure did a little bit last week. They looked a lot better than they did in the Super Bowl. And I think there's something to build off there.
1: I would agree with that.
0: You keep Pittsburgh under 14 or in that range, like that's a pretty good start for your defense in the first 2 weeks.
1: You also got to see a backup quarterback. And as much as we disrespect Aaron Rodgers at this stage of his career, and I think in many ways, rightfully so, I do have more respect for him now than I did a week ago. He looked better to me against Atlanta than I thought he would. And I know the stat line wasn't there for him.
0: Sure.
1: If a couple of those passes by DK Metcalf are caught, or God forbid he doesn't commit not one, but two offensive pass interference penalties, the offensive showing for Pittsburgh, I think, would have been a lot better. And I've talked to Patriots defenders this week in that locker room, and they noticed it too. Now, it's a small sample size, right? It's just 1 week. But Aaron Rodgers is throwing the ball further down the field more often. Yep. He had an average depth of target last week of almost 10 yards, which blows away what it was the year before when he was a check down Charlie.
3: Mm-hmm.
1: He's holding on to the ball a little bit more last week than he was willing to in years prior. So, I don't know. Is there something about this reunion with Mike McCarthy that just has him feeling a little bit more comfortable, a little more aggressive? And are they going to be a little bit more dynamic than we're expecting because they just put up 20 points and they had to get 7 from their defense? He didn't look that... If you watch the game, he didn't look that bad to me. So, there's a threat.

0: Right, who's taking care of that?
1: Start 0-2 is just it creates panic.
2: I can't comprehend what this will look like at 0-2.
1: Not good.
0: No. Turnovers. It's supposed to be a relatively sloppy day.
1: Yep.
2: Only because I think at 0-2 we're terrified of what's coming up in the next two games.
0: Yeah.
1: Correct.
0: Oh yeah, of course.
1: Yeah, what lies ahead of you.
0: As you should.
1: Yeah.
0: That's fair. I agree with the people that say this is a must win game or as close as you can get to that in week two. I just am not gonna sit here and say, well, because of that, they're definitely winning.
1: Well, the problem, too, like
0: things don't add up for me.
1: You're coming off a Thursday night opener where you got a lot more fireworks again offensively with two teams. And you can see guys running open and scoring and the excitement and scoring points. And you're like running against a brick wall a little bit.
0: That Lions defense was pathetic.
3: Yeah.
1: Horrendous.
2: All right, let me give you some scenarios. Let's give Phil some scenarios here, okay? If the Patriots defense fails their team on Sunday, it will be because the Steelers did what effectively?
0: Protected Aaron Rodgers. I think you're going to win the matchup, Christian Gonzalez on DK Metcalf. So I'm not worried about Metcalf suddenly catching those passes that he wasn't able to catch last week and them lighting up the scoreboard. I feel good about that matchup. You should too, given the guy you have at corner.
2: And also, to ask it the other way, it is if the Patriots offense stalls out again, why did that happen?
0: If it stalls out again, it's because it's, I won't say by choice, but it's somewhat by choice. It's a similar game plan to last week where you're running the football, and even if it's not all that effective, you are determined to be balanced because even though this isn't the Seahawks front, this is still a damn good defensive front. And so do you really want to get into a drop back pass game where you're asking Drake May to throw it 45 times against TJ Watt and Alex Highsmith and Cam Hayward? Nick Herbig is a good player coming off the edge, as well as I thought the Patriots pass protected last week. They exceeded my expectations in that particular phase of the game. The run game was not good until the very end, but they were better pass protectors than I thought they would be. I still don't think you want to put those guys in that position. So you have to run the ball. Can you do it? We'll see, but I think that's going to be part of the game plan again, is to take the air out of the football and try to win a low-scoring game without your top pass catcher. There's going to be a feeling out process here. I know Josh McDaniels is great, and he's been great in the past at orchestrating offenses that need to spread the ball around that don't have that guy, but you've had that guy all summer. You've been preparing for your entire season with that guy, and that guy playing a huge role, and now he's gone. So are we really looking at this Steelers defense and saying, well, yeah, they should score between 28 and 35 points? Doesn't compute for me.
2: Okay. Do the elements have a factor?
0: Sure.
2: Here.
0: Yeah.
2: How does that change it?
0: Again, I think it only would encourage you to do more of what we're talking about.
2: Yeah, from last week.
0: Ramondre Stevenson, get ready, buddy. I know you had a big-time workload in week one against the Seahawks. You had, 11 days to recuperate? You're getting the ball a lot again.
1: And you got Henderson to spell him.
0: Yeah, now at least you have Travion Henderson now. Correct. And that's a guy that we know. And maybe this is where the conditions end up helping. Like, if you get one guy to slip and fall, Travion Henderson's the kind of guy who can change the game with one carry.
3: Yeah.
0: So that, to me, could end up being a big boost. I talked to Stevenson for a while yesterday in the Patriots locker room, and he knows. That Steelers game from last year is still fresh in his mind. He knows there's still a lot of guys on that defense this year that were there last year. And those fumbles last year, they're going to be coming after the football again.
1: Punch it out.
0: Less than ideal conditions. So I think this game is in some ways going to ride on the Patriots' run game.
3: How much does the new defensive coordinator, Patrick Graham, play a factor in this game?
0: I'm really interested to see what that matchup yields. And that matchup, to me, is Graham versus May. I don't know if you guys have been over these numbers, but according to, there's multiple sites that track this stuff. Apparently, the Steelers played nothing but zone in week one. Nothing but zone. And I think that can work in your favor in some ways. I think in other ways, I'm less sure that that's a good thing for you. That means eyes are in the backfield. That means you're not able to depend on guys that you feel good about, in their specific matchups, whether it's Pop Douglas winning in man coverage one-on-one. I just look at the zone coverage thing. I think it limits your quarterback's ability to run because those eyes are in the backfield. Now, it does help things like play action because the eyes are in the backfield. Play fakes. Zoe, I heard you talking about this a little bit earlier this morning. Those should be more effective against zone.
1: Right.
0: Because man-to-man defenders' backs aren't turned.

0: to the ball, and you know those guys aren't influenced at all.
1: That's right. And by you should be. Yeah, you get sucked up on a run too. Like I like being under center. I think that settles him. Do you understand the mechanical part of it? Like Brady used to talk about that too. Off the play fake, that's like gather 1-2, snap the shoulders around, get your head back, hit it. It kind of, I don't want to say cuts a field in half for you, but it's really a two-man read. It's not like all four now, guys. You're not reading four guys on play action. Sorry, you're not doing it.
0: Well, it limits, especially if you're setting something up. You're really trying to sell the run.
1: Yep.
0: Oftentimes, you'll have extra guys in protection. So the back is, you know, maybe staying sure. in protection. Maybe you've got a tight end in protection. So you might only have two or three guys running into the
1: route. You're trying to get your tight end the ball is what you're trying to do. Like that's that old Gronkowski one with that trap, you know. But you don't have Gronk.
0: It's really interesting things happening across the NFL when it comes to under center usage. And we have gone back in time by over a decade when it comes to the amount that guys are now under center versus in the shotgun. And this is something that the Patriots have done with McDaniels for a while, and they were maybe ahead of the curve a little bit last year in that regard because that was certainly a part of their playbook then. But now you saw almost half of teams' offensive snaps under center, which is kind of blows away what it had been for a long, long time, offensive football.
1: Yep.
0: So there's benefits to it because you can sell that play-action game, and that stuff now all of a sudden has more influence on those defenders that you're trying to displace. But so there's also drawbacks too, isn't there? Like play-action, you got to protect for a little longer. Yep. Those are longer developing plays.
1: Sure.
0: You're turning your back to the defense. So for these defenses that are really good at changing the picture after the snap, if you thought that was an issue in week one or you thought that was an issue against the Seahawks in the Super Bowl, how often do you want, you know, if Patrick Graham's able to replicate any of that with the Steelers, how often do you want Drake May turning his back to the defense and the picture suddenly changing on him by the time he whips his head back around? So there are benefits, but there are drawbacks as well. Some guys are also just more comfortable in shotgun. I think Aaron Rodgers is one of them because you can see better. You can physically see what's going on the field. You have a better perspective. And so I would be a little careful of like starting to operate everything in that way.
1: No, I agree.
0: Especially if you want a quick hitting passing game to try to protect your offensive line against a good front, try to protect your quarterback a little bit. Like it can't all be under center, but that should be part of what they're trying to do.
2: From what I understand, Phil Perry had an opportunity to talk to Romeo Doubs this week after Mike Vrabel told Phil Perry to go introduce himself. Did you have to introduce yourself?
0: I'd already talked to him a couple times. Right. We had a good conversation.
2: All right, let's talk about Romeo Doubs and the future. What lies ahead for Romeo Doubs this weekend and beyond as he elevates into a top spot in the receiving core for the Pats? We'll do that with Phil next.
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1: All right, folks, now it's time for the Spike Day tailgate forecast. Well, if you're looking at Sunday, it's going to be a little bit wet. Might have some rain showers, but if you're tailgating this Sunday, expect cloudy skies with temperatures in the low 60s, and that rain's going to move in later in the day. So make sure the tent's up and keep an umbrella. 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

0: Mike Vrabel this week was asked by Phil Perry.
1: Mike, can you tell us about Romeo's personality just over the last, however
2: many months? You guys can get to know Romeo the best that you want. I'm not going to, have conversations about our players when, they're in the locker room. You want to get to know Romeo, you can go in there and introduce yourself to him.
0: Well then.
3: Okay.
4: Could have gone a lot of ways with that.
0: Well, I said it right after it happened. I'm sure you were not able to hear what we were saying as it played out. I said he could have said he's a great guy and a great teammate, and we've really seen him work hard since he's been a Patriot, and we think he's great. He could have just offered him a compliment and said nothing more. And said, yeah, he's a football player and he's got a great attitude and we're happy he's a part of this team. Could have said anything, but he didn't, because it was you.
4: You think so?
0: Yeah, I do. I do. I think he's got a hair across his ass right now, Phil Perry. That's what I think. It's the way it sounds, knowing nothing more, just as casual observer listening to Mike Vrabel every week, whether he's chirping you about your phone.
2: I've been there.
0: It's Ness and Joe reported on. Ness and Joe report. Big time report
4: New
0: on
4: York
0: that.
4: Post,
5: really
4: yeah.
5: sold you down.
0: Really, there. Really sold out that one. No problem, man. Yeah. I think it's what it is. You asked about the Russini report from The Athletic. He doesn't like questions about that. We know he's capable of turning that question that you gave him about Romeo Doubs, an open-ended question, into something positive, because we heard him turn a Russini question during camp into offensive line talk. So he's capable. He could have done it. Chose not to.
4: We've had plenty of fine interactions between those two situations that you're talking about, though. So that's why I don't think it's just the fact that I asked the question. I do think he was getting sick of being asked about Doubs himself. I think he's getting sick of that.
6: He's probably not happy about, like, if you're the head coach and you hear whether or not he was talking about that player or not, I wasn't locked in. Like, we paid you a lot of money to come here and be locked in, okay? Don't say that.
0: So you think he's irritated about the player?
6: About player. Yeah.
0: He's irritated at the player about his answer.
6: Yeah, maybe there's more to dig for there.
0: Oh, okay. I like that. Maybe he's irritated at the player. I mean, he should be. Don't blame him if he is. Come on.
6: Bill would be if he heard that after the game.
0: Like, give me a break, guys. Give you a big contract in the offseason. We bring you in here. We want you to – and you're telling them after the game that, you weren't locked in on that play. What is it going to take for you to get locked in an important game, week one? Maybe that's it. Hadn't considered it. What do you think it is, Phil?
4: I think that could be part of it. When he was asked about Doubs earlier in the week, so he was asked about him on Monday, and the answer he gave was very much a shrug of the shoulders, brush it off. Guys, he dropped a pass. It's not that big a deal. Like, can we stop making this into something that it's not?
0: Yeah.
4: So I think my question about Doubs, he felt was like me asking, making more of this situation than he wants it to be. And maybe he's acting in that way because he knows that Romeo Doubs, I don't know, does he know that this sort of thing might impact him, right? Coming from a smaller market, now he's in a bigger market, now the light is shining a little bit more brightly on him, not only because he got a real contract, but now, especially with A.J. Brown out, he's going to be the guy who's expected to do a lot more.
0: Right.
4: So he's trying to downplay that Seahawks game and our reaction to it. Maybe not just because it annoys him, but because he doesn't want it to further impact the player. So let's see. Let's see how this goes. This is a new experience for him. When I talk to him in the locker room, he's a very polite guy. He's always been a very quiet guy. And so I think when people saw his post-game reaction in the locker room in Seattle and heard his voice, people that maybe hadn't heard a lot from him since he became a Patriot said to themselves, man, is this guy... What is this?
6: Yeah, what's going on here?
4: What's going on with this guy? And the reality is it's just kind of how he speaks when the cameras are on and there are microphones in front of him. And even when the microphones are not on and the cameras are in the other corner of the locker room, because that was sort of the scenario in which I approached him in the locker room earlier this week. And we did. We had a good conversation, but I won't sit here and say he did most of the talking. You know what I mean? Like, that's just who he is.
7: Yeah.
4: So let's see. The guy that I felt he was replacing in Stephon Diggs is pretty much, from a personality standpoint, feels like
6: Nightmare.
4: The complete opposite. Yeah. Yep. So let's see how that goes. Because there's a lot on him now.
0: Do you think the quarterback has trust in Romeo Doubs? Do you think he looked his way enough in this game?
4: That's a good question. Did he look his way enough? I mean, he trusted him in a situation where he really shouldn't have on that first interception.
6: I'm kidding.
4: Right? And given the camp that Doubs had...
6: He came on in the end.
4: I think I said this to you guys. If you had dropped down from outer space and you didn't know any of these guys and you're just watching jersey numbers run up and down the field and watching... who was making catches and who wasn't. Even though A.J. Brown was playing well at the end of camp, there was like a week and a half stretch there where I think you could look at both these guys, you could say, they're both pretty good to me. That guy, 87, might be their best pass catcher. So I think given the summer that he had, Drake May should have a level of trust in him. We saw Drake May trust a lot of guys over the course of the last couple of years that maybe hadn't really earned it. Speaking I think that's one of his greatest traits is that he's willing to trust just about anybody that you throw out there if he's the open guy.
6: Speaking of 87 running up and down the field, you shocked it, and it's kind of brought it up this week on Kay Adams' podcast about Gronk. Should that number be given? 87. Like, it never even crossed my mind. It's weird.
4: No, retiring numbers in football to me is silly. There's not enough. So Brady, obviously.
6: Brady's it.
4: Yeah.
6: To me. Brady and Vinatieri.
4: I guess you could make the argument with Gronk because he's arguably the greatest player to have ever played his position. Yeah. But I think you just, you know, in football, that doesn't really... Retired numbers in general doesn't really, like, get me going.
6: People forget Kay,
4: it seemed like, from what I could tell, seemed very offended.
0: She's personally offended?
4: Mm-hmm. Yeah.
6: She has a connection.
4: Kay. Yeah. Come on, Kay. Just relax.
0: No, I like it.
4: You like you're getting fired up about that?
0: She's fired up about it. Yeah.
4: She's great. She's great.
0: Let's grab your calls. Carl's in Boston. Hey, Carl.
3: Hey, guys. I was calling for Zoe, actually.
6: What's up?
3: Hey, Zoe, I know you love doing impersonations.
6: Yeah. What do you want me to do?
3: I got a great one for you.
6: Okay.
3: You ready?
6: Mm-hmm.
3: Okay. Jaws, Robert Shaw, Richard Dreyfuss in the boat. Him being Robert Shaw describing the 1,000 sharks attacking 100 members of the USS Indianapolis torpedoed and in the water. That's classic. Mm-hmm. You should do that one.
6: Here's to swimming with bow-legged women. Yeah, that's old.
0: So you want
6: just ain't what
0: you want Zoe to start doing Quint?
6: Yes.
0: Impressions. All right.
4: Okay, Carl.
0: All right, thanks for that, Carl.
6: You could have the whole.
0: All right, I'll Tom in Connecticut wants to talk to Carl Perry.
6: The whole thing.
4: Hell yeah, man.
0: Carl has something on football for Phil.
5: Hey guys, how you doing?
0: Great,
6: good.
5: Phil, how's the lovely wife and all the little assorted Perrys? It's Murph.
4: We're doing great, Murph. Doing great, buddy. Good to hear from you.
5: Yeah, you too, man. Tell me, what's Drake's issue with Cover 6?
4: Well,
5: why is it that he has such a difficult time recognizing and attacking Cover 6? The entire game the other night, the Seahawks avoided it until the fourth quarter, and then they pulled it out, and that's when all hell broke loose. That's when the wheels came off the boat.
4: Yeah, I think it's a good question, Murph, and you know, I don't know if he'd ever give us a straight answer on that, but it's just... The way they play it is very difficult. They disguise it really well. They will change the picture on you last minute. The Seahawks will. So in the Super Bowl, that was a big storyline. How is he going to handle Cover 6? And we had all sorts of numbers going into the Super Bowl that he had some difficulty with that particular coverage. So Cover 6 is, Zoe, correct me if I'm wrong, my understanding, this is sort of quarter, half. So you have like a corner and a safety. Splitting the field in half on one side.
6: Cover two backside, yep. And you got quarters, front side.
4: You have a cover two safety basically playing half the field deep on the other side. So I think for me it's the disguise. And that's a Mike McDonald thing. He's one of the best defensive coaches, one of the best defensive play callers in the sport. Here's what's interesting about this week. Again, all that zone from the Steelers last week, 100% of their plays were in zone coverage last week, apparently. Patrick Graham, on over 50% of those, had zone coverages called with two high safeties. So it could be a similar kind of looking secondary that they see this year or this week versus last. The personnel's not the same. But
6: those usually come when you have big four down and they could get after you because we could disguise some things up and mess around in the backfield. Yeah, a little bit more.
4: They have so much freedom, the Seahawks do, because of that front. And maybe, Zoe, is there any chance that it's similar in Pittsburgh? I mean, that Pittsburgh front, again, it's not Leonard Williams and Byron Murphy and Uchenna Wosu. Like, it's a different looking sort of front, but they're really talented. Steelers front is very talented.
6: I think it helps you if you just say we're going to be all zone, meaning it helps New England because their receivers really, after, you know, Diggs they said thought couldn't get open. How many of these guys get open when you look at it? Like, make them beat man. I would jam them, and especially Hollins on the outside. Jam him. He doesn't have a ton of speed, but he runs good routes. And it would frustrate the quarterback because the throws have to be perfect.
0: The people want to talk to Perry. Two lines open. You want to grab one, do it now. We'll pick it up on the other side.
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8: All right, Patriots out on the practice field right now. Mike Reese reporting that Carlton Davis not present for the media access portion of practice. He has yet to practice at all this week. Stephon Gilmore, meanwhile, going to sign a one-day contract later today with the team so he can officially retire with the Patriots. Elsewhere in the NFL, Falcons quarterback Cooper Rush taking the first team reps again today. He is expected to start week two. Reports out that Bills wide receiver DJ Moore believed to have suffered an AC joint sprain. His status is up in the air for next week. And the Red Sox visit the Rays tonight. Ranger Suarez gets a start for Boston. First pitch set for 7:10. 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
7: Zone.
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0: Let's get to your calls as promised with Phil Perry of NBC Sports Boston with us. Chris in Hartford has something for you, Phil. Chris.
1: Hey, Phil, you know that you actually get more information from Vrabel, and you already know this because you're a great reporter, when he is not what he says, it's what he doesn't say. And you already know that. So you're doing a great fight out there for the fans and keeping him honest, okay?
2: Well. Not what now, I was expecting from Chris. But thank you, Chris. I appreciate that.
1: Phil, a huge fan. And thank God you're not Andrew Callahan, I can tell you that. Because against the Pittsburgh Steelers, the last thing you want to do is turn your back on vets up front. Hayward and Watt, you are not going to fool them. What you're going to do is you're going to pound them with Stevenson. And May, you want his eyes downfield, and you're going to draw up some quarterback draws to soften up that linebackers over the middle. Then you're going to hit your tight ends. That's how you're going to beat Pittsburgh. And you know what? Gonzalez, we paid him all that money. Kraft did. He did come up with the bank check. He needs to start catching some footballs. Hey, McCone, you know those 14 wins under your pillow? Let's add another one to them. 23-20 Pats. All right, so
0: wow.
1: We have a game.
0: Okay, a win there. Put another win under your pillow, Tim McCone.
2: Taking the Pats, so that's good.
3: Goodbye, Chris.
0: Yeah. Rick is in Virginia today. Hey, Rick.
4: Hey, guys. I'm actually driving up from Virginia right now, going to the game.
0: Nice, Rick.
4: Before I get to my 2 points, number one, by far, you guys are the greatest show in Boston sports, by far, hands down.
3: Thank you.
4: Number two, Phil, honestly, I haven't probably missed one of your next Pats podcasts in 5 years.
0: Wow.
2: Rick.
4: Anyways.
2: Wow. You're the best. Appreciate that.
0: Like and subscribe.
2: Another new one today. Like, subscribe.
0: Tell a friend.
2: Smash that subscribe button.
4: Hey, listen, seriously, my 2 points are this. My concern is Drake's a little bit of a lunkhead. And what I mean is I keep hearing from everybody how he learns from his mistakes. But you know what? He's been a turnover machine since the day he got in the NFL. It just never – he doesn't seem to learn. That's number one. Number two, I've only seen 3 other games, Buffalo, Houston, Detroit – but receivers regularly get wide open in other offenses. But in McDaniel's offense, and I'm not saying he's washed up. I'm not saying that he's over the hill, anything like that. But how often do you really see receivers get wide open in the Patriots' offense? Every down seems to be like a slog. And I'm just trying to figure out why.
0: Okay, Rick. Thanks for the call.
2: I think part of this might be, Rick, just like a little bit of recency bias, right? They've seen a lot of really good defenses the course of the last, whatever it is, 5 games here now.
5: Mm-hmm.
2: So that could be part of it when you're talking about, you know, getting some free runners down the middle of the field. You know, you would love to play a Detroit Lions defense that just looked completely inept, especially to start that game against the Bills last night. And when those breakdowns happen, you should have a quarterback who's able to take advantage of him, right? He's not Josh Allen in terms of his physical skill set, but he's like a couple ticks down in just about every category, which is still pretty damn good. So that could be part of it when it comes to the offense. And, you know, so against Pittsburgh, it's not going to be a whole hell of a lot easier. I have a lot of respect for this front, but you should be able to run the ball a little bit, and then that should be able to open some other things up for you. As far as Drake May goes, you guys think he's a lunkhead?
3: No.
2: I think he's... I understand what he's saying. Turnovers have been a problem, right?
3: Yeah.
2: He have 7 fumbles in the postseason last season? So he just has to learn. He's still very young. I know you've been on that, Zoe. He has to learn. And I believe in the coaching staff around him in order to, you know, that needs to emphasize those kinds of things. And so I think with time, you're going to see him dial some of that stuff back. But for some of these players... I say these players, these highly athletic quarterbacks, if you're calling him a wild stallion at any point in his career, for the most part, they don't lose that thing entirely. Like Josh Allen's taking risks all the time still.
5: How about and again, turnover?
6: He almost cost him the game in Houston.
5: He had a turnover last night. There was a defensive call, but he forced one in the red zone, banging it around down there. Thing gets picked off.
2: And I don't know if he saw the flag that maybe allowed him to feel comfortable making that play, but I know exactly the play you're talking about. Yep. So, you know, it's can you mitigate that stuff, right? Can it be one of those mistakes every week instead of three? That to me would be a real sign of progress.
0: Paulie has something for you as well, Phil, calling in specifically to speak with Phil Perry.
2: Paulie?
0: Paulie?
7: Yeah, hey, I got three things for you guys. Phil, you got the over-under on the Pats win total. Brett Breer and I both have the under.
2: What was the number at? I had him at 10-7 before the season. Yeah, so I would go under.
0: He's an under.
2: Yep.
7: All right. Great minds think alike. Phil, you need to suit up with body armor when you go into those press conferences because you have become Mike Vrabel's favorite media member punching bag, brother. You got to be kidding. Keep your head down. Keep your, as Rocky Marciano used to say, keep your guard up high and your chin down low. And, Phil, you do realize, don't you, that the person of Patriot Nation that will get the best night's sleep on Saturday night because he's in the bag for the Pats and the Steelers, which makes it a no-lose situation for him, is, of course, the one and only Scott Zolak.
0: He sleeps easy.
2: Is this
0: easy
2: a no-lose for you, Zo?
0: Wow.
5: Who's Notre Dame got this week, Paulie?
2: Oh, did we lose him?
5: Yeah.
2: We lost
5: big
2: him.
5: Notre Dame guy.
0: He almost never hangs up.
5: He hung up?
0: He laughed at you and hung up.
2: How about that?
0: What a big time move.
5: What time is it? 12:40? He's already drunk.
2: Got you, Zo.
0: Oh.
5: Friday.
2: Got you.
5: Friday, 12:40.
0: A baseless accusation on your part.
5: His 8 lawns already cut. He's done. He's done for the day.
0: Ridiculous.
5: He'll be at Tahiti.
2: Will there be any yellow towels in your bag on the way to the stadium on Sunday?
5: My son had to hide it. Got the original terrible towel at home. He dad put it away this week. Yeah. Sometimes you got to bring it out every once in a while.
2: Do you have Brody rooting for the Steelers, too?
5: No, God, no. I don't root for the Steelers. No. Can't stand them, bro.
2: But still have the terrible towel.
6: Yeah.
5: Love the uniform.
6: Loves Renegade.
0: Still wants to pick them every week when it's not the
2: Loves
0: Pats.
2: What they're all about. Yep.
5: They come out of a tunnel down on the right at the closed end opposite the lighthouse, and they got those shiny black helmets with the white jerseys with the yellow name outlined in black.
0: Oh, yeah.
2: Hates them.
5: With the bright yellow
0: can't
5: pants.
0: Stand them.
5: Game's already over as far as the uniform. Okay, it's already done. Like, even if you're wearing throwbacks.
0: We should have let him pick the Steelers this week. We should have told him that we didn't play this week if he wanted to pick that game. Yeah.
5: I would never pick against him. Pittsburgh.
0: Against Pittsburgh, yeah.
2: He would never pick against Pittsburgh. You know what I'm saying. Unbelievable. Unreal. This guy, a lot of love for the
8: Joe's
2: Steelers.
8: He's got his own terrible towel, by the way. If you've ever
5: we heard a Steelers fight song for the other day. We should have just played it.
0: Can't stand him, though. No. Can't stand him. It's terrible. One more segment with Phil coming up next. RJ Bell going to join us at 1 o'clock.
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0: Thought that would get him going.
1: Thought that would get him amped up on a Friday.
2: We're going to hear that Sunday? We're going to hear it Sunday, aren't we?
1: Why would you hear it Sunday?
2: Why not? What song was it? It says my song. Oh, is this a Barely Breathing again?
0: Don't tell him. Just don't say anything. Move on.
2: What is it?
3: Related to the matchup this weekend.
2: Oh, Jesus. You played it? Come on. Give me it again.
0: You have the loudest headphones in the world.
2: Well, give me the Here We Go then.
0: I believe that you can't
2: don't,
0: hear
2: don't,
0: that.
2: Don't play the Steeler polka. Give me the Here We Go.
1: He didn't play the Steeler.
2: He played Here We Go?
1: No.
4: Nope.
2: Oh, then there's only two Steeler songs.
1: No, there's another one. You missed it.
2: Oh, there's.
1: You named it earlier.
3: Fourth quarter.
2: Oh, Renegade?
1: Yeah.
2: That's Star House. I mean, how do you play to put this up against Renegade? Yeah, this is a crush Renegade. Yeah, right. Hey, whoa.
1: Hey, before we get back to the calls, you like the vibes right now around this Patriots team?
3: What do you mean by
1: that? T-Bone doesn't love the vibes right now. Doesn't love the vibes. Doesn't love the week, I guess.
3: Well, why would you? Right? Are you surprised? I don't know. Why would there be good vibes?
1: No, there's not. I mean, losing certainly invites a lot of that. Romeo Doubs, that's a vibe. That's a sort of a weird vibe. The A.J. Brown injury.
2: A.J. Brown being
1: brings a weird vibe.
2: Bad taste. Yeah.
1: There's
0: Mac Hollins.
1: There's the Mac Hollins contract stuff.
2: Yeah. Okay, I think that might be the biggest one.
1: There's Travion Henderson answering for tweets in the locker room yesterday. Robert Kraft, that was a huge, it still is a huge
3: national news story
1: that is going on this week that has nothing to do with football, but is certainly about the Patriots and their home. You like the vibes?
3: No.
1: I don't like the vibes either.
3: No, you lay it out there pretty thoroughly.
0: They're not in the headlines for any of the right reasons right now.
3: Well, yeah, and I think I think a big one is just the doubt that seems to have crept into the minds of a lot of people who follow this team or even root for this team about the quarterback. If they lose to the reigning champion Seahawks by a field goal, I think a lot of people would kind of shrug their shoulders and say, that's about what I expected. But it's the way in which they lost. And the fact that you lost A.J. Brown, too, that just takes the air out of the balloon.
2: You lost A.J. Brown.
3: So many people are so excited to see what that was going to yield.
2: Yeah. You lose A.J. Brown. You know, their quarterback gets hurt first series. Drew Locke's in the game. You know, you're winning the game. You had control of that game. You had about two. It's just you're right there to take a 2-score lead, and your quarterback implodes in the fourth quarter.
3: Good opportunity to reverse the vibes.
2: Yes,
3: this is supposed to. Revive this is it. Kind of like the strength of your coach, right? He's supposed to be kind of a vibes guy.
2: He's the vibe creator.
3: CEO.
2: He's
3: right?
2: Vibe
3: true
2: creator.
3: Head coach.
2: Yep.
1: Director of vibes.
3: Director of I love it.
2: It's vibe on. Let's get the vibe back on.
3: Executive vice president of aura.
2: They have one of those guys, probably.
3: They might. Is that Sarge?
2: Hey, real quick. How do you like some of the new...
1: it's on his business card.
2: Some of the new...
0: There's no vice.
2: No, changing of font around the team.
1: Font?
2: Yeah.
3: Have they changed the font?
2: If you look inside their...
1: Font? The fonts have changed?
2: The team room, I noticed, like, the New England football. Like, it's... You know how the Patriots script? It's like...
3: I haven't noticed that.
2: It's more compact, squatty block, Larry. I like it.
1: New font?
2: Yeah. And a new facility in it.
3: Font at the weight room in the offseason. Yeah.
0: Haven't they had a script like that for about 10 years?
2: No.
3: It's news to me.
2: No, it's new. It's new. I like it. It's like a rebranding of their font. Yeah, in the building. I like it. Maybe it's not that visible on the field. We haven't had a home game yet, so.
1: It's not Times New Roman? Ariel? What are we talking
2: about? Roman. Yeah, it's a different, like, thicker Roman one.
4: Wingdings, yeah.
2: Like, yeah.
0: Sans serif.
1: Tahoma.
2: Yeah, it's not written with a film. It's not written with a quill pen. Yeah, or
1: go,
2: a feather.
1: Go.
3: I don't. I honestly don't remember that many.
2: Okay.
3: You guys, it feels like you guys nailed most of them. Levitica.
0: Helvetica.
3: Yeah.
1: That's the one.
3: There was one that you could change from Times New Roman to get like a little bit more space.
4: A little bit, yeah. So I agree with you. Yeah, make sure streets. You reach that page requirement.
3: Widen the margins just a little bit.
1: Yeah. I'm using Garamond. All right, let's go to Ryan and Malden. Ryan, go.
5: Hey, what's going on, Beetle? What's up, guys? What's up, Phil? Long time no
3: talk.
5: What's
3: up, Ryan?
5: I'm good. How you been? I'm good. So, guys, going into this going into this week's game, right. I haven't heard, no one's brought this name up yet. Hunter Henry, I got my notes in front of me, and last year he had 2 touchdowns and 8 receptions. And I think he's going to be crucial, one of the keys to winning this game this week against the Patriots, because he's got a good rapport with Drake May also. And not to mention, Travion Henderson and Stevenson got to get the running game going. And my prediction for the game, guys, 20-17. On that note, I'm going to hang up. Finish strong Friday. You guys are killing it, as always.
1: Thank you. Have a great weekend, Ryan. I think he took notes on your take earlier in the week there, T-Bone. It sounded like that's what he did.
0: What was it, 13 targets last year in the game against Pittsburgh?
1: It was double digits.
3: I wonder if that changes at all just with Jalen Ramsey playing a lot of safety. He plays... He's almost a half of the time safety now. So I just wonder if that might impact it. Still a guy I think you'd probably want to stay away from if you could pick it.
1: Chuck in Maine on Pop Douglas. Hey, Chuck.
6: Good afternoon.
1: Hello.
3: Hey, Chuck.
1: Hey.
6: I'm just questioning. I haven't heard anybody really talk about him. He only averages about 4 yards a catch. I was wondering when they decided to get rid of this guy because he doesn't really do much. He only had like 400 or 500 yards last year. This year he had 5 catches last weekend for 4 yards on average. So it doesn't make any sense to me why they keep trying to think this guy's going to do something.
3: I'm just not sure this is.
6: And while he's at it, he can swing by Fenway Park and pick up Romeo over there too. Take him out of there.
1: I think he was referring to Roman Anthony. Roman Anthony.
3: Yeah, get rid of that guy.
2: Like Romeo
3: That's a
2: Dobbs
3: good idea.
2: Is at Fenway.
3: I know he hasn't been playing well lately, but Chuck. I just don't know if this is going to be the week for him. Pop Douglas to me, guys, feels like a man-beating kind of player, right? Yeah. He's got that speed, that change of direction.
2: He's a crosser. He goes across.
3: And again, if they're seeing a lot of zone, they saw a lot of zone last week, too. Seahawks are a zone-heavy team. They saw just 4 snaps of man-to-man from Seattle last week.
2: Do you activate Chisholm in this game and get him going?
3: I just feel like Chisholm's kind of the same player. Unless they feel like Chisholm's a better option, he's a little bigger. Does he read zone coverages better? I don't know. I'm not saying Pop Douglas hasn't been able to do that, but Chuck's not wrong. I mean, you'd love to see this guy be a little bit more productive. It feels like he has the physical skill set to be that slot receiver in Josh McDaniels' offense, and we're still sort of waiting on it. So unless they feel like it's time to just move on from Pop Douglas, I don't know if you're going to start to see a ton of Efton Chisholm, because I just feel like they're very similar. That's all.
1: Let's wrap up this hour with Jacob in Tampa. Hey, Jacob.
7: Yeah, I just want to hear your guys' thoughts on the new Hall of Fame committee. I heard they were trying to get away from all the regional bias with the voters and stuff, but it seems they still have a lot of local guys. I'm just curious on your take on that.
1: Well, I don't know that they were looking to eliminate regional bias. They were looking to just remove the requirement that every market have someone, and they're shrinking down the number. So, do they have a list?
2: Yes.
1: Did they reveal the whole thing?
2: Yes.
1: I haven't looked at it yet.
2: I haven't. And I know it's good that Bill Polian and Tony Dungy are off it.
8: There's no one from New England.
2: Ron Borges is off.
8: Yeah, Borges is off.
1: That's okay. I'm not worried about that. I'm just worried about that they have good voters and they don't have the Dungy. They don't have the guys like Dungy, or they don't have Bill Polian, who can't remember who he voted for. Yeah. So that's all.
3: They do still have some.
2: John McClain's gone. Tony Grossi's gone. Darren Gant, Clark Judge, Jeff Hobson, Jason Cole is gone. Wow, that's my guy. Armando Salguera is gone from down in Miami. Mary Kay Cabot from Cleveland is gone. Matt Maioka, Tony Dungy, Bill Polian, Lisa Salters was a voter? Wow. Joel Boosert, Paul Gutierrez, Rich Samini from New York, and Paul Kaharski. They're all eliminated.
1: Yeah, of course, you eliminate that many people, you're going to eliminate some good voters. So it was it was bound to happen.
3: No New England representative. Bother you?
1: No.
3: Okay. Me either.
1: No, it doesn't bother me.
3: Okay with that.
1: We'll be all right.
3: I mean, there's people who could certainly do it.
2: Well, for the people who want Rodney in. Yeah.
1: I mean, you could still get in regardless.
3: You could still get in.
2: Sure can.
3: You should still get in.
1: One voter. Yep. All right, Phil, thanks for being here.
3: All right, boys.
1: We'll talk to you next week.
3: Have a great weekend.
1: We'll have RJ Bell with us right after headlines.

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2: All right, Mike Reese tweeting out that starting corner Carlton Davis not present for the media access portion of practice today. He is yet to practice this week. Stephon Gilmore, meanwhile, going to sign a one-day contract with the Patriots later on this afternoon so he can officially retire with the team. Elsewhere in the NFL, Ravens wide receiver Zay Flowers, dealing with a hamstring issue, did return to practice Friday. Falcons quarterback Cooper Rush taking the first team reps right now. He is expected to start week two. And Bills wide receiver DJ Moore believed to have suffered an AC joint sprain last night in Buffalo's win over the Lions. His status is up in the air for next week. Red Sox visit the Rays tonight. Ranger Suarez gets a start for Boston. First pitch set for 7:10. 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

0: Let's talk to RJ Bell, who's brought to you by Fanatic Sportsbook, the only sports book to reward every bet. It is the 1 o'clock hour on a Friday with RJ. RJ.
1: Hey guys, how you doing?
0: Hi Bell. How's your bankroll doing here through a week plus of NFL football? You having some success?
1: You want to hear something funny? I've never watched 10 seconds of a WNBA game, but this summer I bet so much WNBA, you wouldn't believe it. So my bankroll came in nice and robust. Let's say last week was a little downturn.
0: Oh, but nothing crazy. Okay. RJ was sitting on fat WNBA stacks after this summer.
1: That's true. Next summer, I'll give it to you guys. You know, we'll get a little text chain going, and then you can buy me all kind of food and stuff when I come to town.
0: That'd be great. That
2: would be a blast.
1: It's fun. The funny thing is, real quick, is you know how it's like the Boston Red Sox, right? So it's Boston and Red Sox. I don't even know what the nicknames are for the teams. So some of the places I'll get info with a nickname, and then I got to align it with, you know, oh, it's the New York whatever. So
0: when they tell you it's, you know, it's the Sparks, you're like, well, where the hell are they again?
1: I got that one down, the L.A. Sparks,
0: okay.
1: I think.
0: All right, good.
1: Chicago Storm.
0: Yeah. Okay, I wouldn't know
3: that team in Connecticut here
0: we
3: for
0: have Connecticut Sun.
1: Oh, okay.
0: Soon to be
1: okay.
0: Houston.
3: Mm-hmm.
0: Yeah, they're moving. They're leaving town. They're out
1: what
0: of
1: do you guys like this week?
0: Well, I'm doing something that is a total fan move, but until I'm proven wrong, I'm taking teams to cover against the Tennessee Titans. And so I did it in week one with the Jets, and I'm doing it now. And the Jets obviously were a dog in that game, which blew my mind. But beyond that, now this week it's the Eagles going there, and they're a touchdown favorite, 7 actually. They're a 7-point favorite, and I'm taking the Eagles to smash the Titans.
1: Okay, so this is the most important factor consideration in week two, which is there's a concept called a look ahead line, which means right now you can bet week three's games right now, right? So a week ago you could have bet week two's games when we were entering week one. The beauty of week two is there's no other factors to consider. Like once the season starts going, we might be a week ahead, but they might like a team because of what happened 3 weeks ago, whatever. But right now, if we say what was the line a week ago in this game, excuse me, and what's the line now, the only difference, except for injury potentially, is the way the team's played. This time last week, you could have had Philly at 4.5.
0: Oh, jeez.
1: So the question is, no doubt Tennessee played below expectation, but Philly did too, I think.
0: They did.
1: So to me, it's hard to imagine how this thing goes from 4.5 to 7. So I actually think there's value on, as much as painful as it is to play it,

0: I thought he looked good in spots where they needed him. Yep, to make plays on the legs. I was worried about the knee.
1: I think you're right. That first touchdown, that first running touchdown, you know, that was called back, then he did it, again.
0: Yeah.
1: It was impressive, but that seemed to be a message he wanted to send.
0: Correct.
1: I would make the case if we didn't know he was hurt, we would have thought he was a little down in that game, even though they put up a lot of points.
0: Yeah.
1: Let's give him credit. I think that the same thing is the case with Daniel Jones. This idea that you can come back from an Achilles in 8 months.
0: Broken leg. Yeah.
1: Especially when, what was Daniel Jones's main, let's be candid, last year, the first half of the year, he played almost as well as any quarterback in the league. So let's give him credit, but it was about running the ball
0: right. And
1: also being able to pass if he had to, in a way. Now, if he can't run, what's left?
0: That's it.
1: So I like the coach there a good bit on the offensive scheme side. I don't like, in general, I want to stay away from the Colts. So to me, I want to look maybe under in this game, or I'm fine with KC, but I wouldn't be looking at too much KC in the upcoming weeks. I just think they're probably a little overrated, but the Colts might be even more overrated. So I'll agree with you, KC.
0: Thank you.
2: Big matchup at 1 o'clock between the Vikings and Bears. Who do you like in that game?
1: Wow, now this is, you want to talk about look ahead. So let's talk about the point scoring. Obviously, you guys have discussed the idea we're going to be the biggest point scorer of all time. You know, that was what the Bears were talking about. And if you saw at the end of that game, they seem to keep running it up in a way that you don't see often with NFL teams. So to me, the question is, how do you account for that in a game like this? Because I think in general, what I know for sure is the over and under was like 45.5. Like last week when you did the look ahead, and now after one game, you know, it's up at 48, which is a huge change. So here's what makes me like the Vikings a little bit here is,
3: attaboy.
1: if you look at the time since you've had the Bears quarterback and you've had the Minnesota D coordinator with all the blitzes, it hasn't been very successful for the Bears. So to me, whenever you have a quirky defense or a quirky offense, but something that's very different than other things, it's always interesting to see what the history is with that team against that kind of offense or defense in this case. So I'm actually a little high on the Bears in general. I just don't think this is the game for them myself. Remember last week I told you they're betting Minnesota every chance they get, and they're betting against Green Bay every chance they get. And even though I like Green Bay, it was obvious that Minnesota was the side last week. So I would lean Minnesota here.
4: How are you feeling about the Patriots this weekend and their matchup with the Steelers?
1: You know what's funny? This line feels a little high to me at first blush, but I actually like the New England here. And the rationale being that I just think if you look at Pittsburgh and you look at Aaron Rodgers, last year, year before, it was always short passes. Okay, so time to throw was quick. They threw quick. Aaron Rodgers did, and it was short, right? And last and what the coach wants now is the idea of we want to get the ball downfield. We want to get the ball. You know, McCarthy wants to get the ball downfield. So to me, if you look at the stats last week, Pittsburgh and Aaron Rodgers actually threw the ball downfield a good bit. It wasn't successful, but they did. I think that's going to be a problem. Him playing out, he's 43 years old. The idea of him playing outside of what is natural to him or what feels good to him, I think is a big mistake. So I think New England's going to be focused. Vrabel's great off a loss. And I would make the case, and this line feels high, but it's not that high. I like New England.
0: Where do you rank Buffalo in your power rankings? In a matter of 10 days, they've scored 36 and 41 points offensively. Then they get 10 days off till their third game.
1: I mean, higher than I did entering the season, for sure, right?
0: Yep.
1: Now, remember, not to diminish it, but Detroit was off a overtime game, which historically, that's ATS-wise, that's like 25-5 if you bet against a team that has a overtime game, then has to play 3 days later. So, on Thursday, in theory, the 3 days of rest, I guess, is the way to say it. So I think Buffalo's impressive. I just wonder how bad is that defense?
0: Yeah.
1: Because Houston isn't that good on – Houston's not great on offense, and Detroit didn't look great against the Saints. So to me, I think the Bills' offense might be the best unit in the NFL, perhaps, but I think the defense is a real problem.
2: Rams and Niners are both heavy favorites this week, even though they're coming back from Australia. Do you factor that in at all with these games?
1: For sure. I mean, I think we saw where the trip over was a huge factor. I mean, it's hard to say the Rams weren't affected by the way they did it. My best bet of the week, number one bet of the week, is the Rams laying 7. Because think about it. What would this line have been? I mean, if I would have told you a week ago, hey, I'm going to get the Rams minus

0: 7 hosting the Giants, you would have said that's not going to be that low. But the Giants played a good game. Let's give them credit. And Harbaugh, now the narrative is starting about how good he is. And he is good, let's be honest. Or historically, he's been good. But we don't know how good the Giants really are. And then we saw the Rams look about as bad as possible. In general, if you have extreme results, you want to not have that recency bias that we talk about. You want to avoid it. But this is even better than that because we think there's a reason for the bad play, yeah, which was the decision on how to travel over there. So I think, if anything, the Rams will have less of an effect because they didn't go over and spend a lot of time. And I think they crush the Giants. And you can lay 7 there. I think it's a wonderful play.
1: It's interesting with Harbaugh, though. Like, he had that team ready to go. They were buttoned up. Week 1 at home. Cowboys off 9-11 weekend. Like, that, even though he might not be a great schemer, his team was buttoned up and ready to roll.
0: No, I mean, listen, as a Steeler fan, he's like a nemesis of mine. Yeah. And as an Ohio State fan, the brother was a nemesis. So I don't like the Harbaughs, I'll tell you. But you got to give him credit.
1: Yeah, Jim's a little wacky. I like John.
0: I think Jim smells.
2: Literally? Yeah, you think so? Or figuratively?
0: If you look at him, doesn't he look like he smells?
2: Yeah,
1: he looks like a gym rat. Yeah, he's a gym rat.
2: Yeah, makes sense. Yeah,
1: body odor. Yeah.
2: He's been wearing the same sweatshirt for too many days. Yeah, no, I get that. Yeah. RJ, appreciate the time
1: as always.
2: Good
1: stuff, RJ.
0: Have a good weekend, guys.
1: Thank you.
2: Right. 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Our thanks to RJ Bell. We've got more on a Finish Strong Friday right after this. Trevor Story saved the day for the Sox last night. Did you see it? Do you feel any better about these Red Sox after that one? We'll discuss and get more of your calls in right after this.
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14: So

0: And there's a shot. Story will handle it. Flips for one on to first. Double play! The Red Sox win it. And what a win tonight. The Sox called on that July magic here in September. Trevor Story with the game-winning three-run shot. And the Red Sox pull a victory from the jaws of defeat tonight.
1: Yeah, this is a big one here. You know, offensively, you didn't have anything going. You're afraid you're going to get swept, make things interesting in the last week. Instead, you pull out a late win here with this homer from Story.

0: 617-779-0985. Trevor Story plays the hero for the Red Sox last night. And I think that was his first home run since May. Yeah, first home run since May. And carries the Red Sox to a comeback win over the Rangers. Man, I feel they needed that in the most desperate of ways.
1: Just settle the air.
0: And it does have me feeling better. That's a sign of life right there.
1: Sell the natives a little bit here.
0: Yeah.
1: Locally. Yes.
0: Getting a little restless about that team.
1: Yes. Yeah, they got to start feeling good about themselves. Like, there is something about, playing yourself out the string and going into it without a good feeling. Like, remember that time down in Baltimore, like, Dan Chauncey's sitting outside, Heidi Watney doing a live report, said, I guarantee they're going to win this thing. And they go, and John Farrell had to tell him, hey, congratulations, celebrate. You know, you guys accomplished something here. Like, then you limp in, like, going in, like, we didn't do anything here at the end. And you don't have that feeling. Like, you want to be playing well going in. I don't know, it's baseball. I don't know, it's a long year. I don't know what Roman Anthony said the other day. Like, all that matters is what we do in the playoffs. Like, we played out that this is what we play for. Like, it's a long year, and okay, but you got to play well. That's great and all, but don't be one and done again. It's great to get in. The one and done suck.
0: Can I
1: stick with you? Go ahead.
0: Now go to the other side of this coin?
1: Sure.
0: Wilson Contreras goes down.
1: Day to day, right?
2: Well, heard that before.
0: This is why I'm going to the other side. After the game, he said it was very painful, and he said that his hand was numb, and it was the reason that he came out of the game. He said he had fractured his hand before, and it felt like a fracture. And then he said, thankfully, it's not a fracture, to which I say, are we sure? Do we need to go get the second set of tests?
1: Road X-ray, right?
0: Right? I mean, I feel like we've been down this road before. Are we going to find out in 48 hours? Oh, no, actually, he broke it.
1: Maybe. When you look at it closer, yes.
2: Yeah.
1: You take another image of it. Yes, absolutely. You might have just got one angle, like right up top. But ooh, once we get that side angle, you actually see the fracture in there. Yeah, I don't trust it yet.
2: It felt like a fracture.
0: Who did the X-ray?
2: Right.
0: Was it a hospital quality X-ray or a ballpark quality X-ray? I have no idea if we're going to find out in a day that this is far worse than they say it is.
1: The players know. Bo Nix knew when he broke his ankle. Oh, I did that. I'm done. Remember when Roman Anthony got hurt and it was Bregman that went to the media. We're going to miss this guy. We just lost him because of the injury. Like, you know when you heard it.
0: Oh, they couldn't get good imaging because the swelling after the immediate injury. Like, just wait.
1: It's not our imaging. It was their imaging.
0: Just wait.
1: Their ballpark. So we, initial reaction was good. Unfortunately, we looked at it closer and it's not true.
2: Until he's back in the lineup. Yeah, I have concerns about it.
0: You believe nothing until he's back in the lineup.
2: 100%. Did you see some of the other post-game comments about him being hit by pitches so many times? So he's been hit now 24 times.
1: He's getting tired of it.
2: And so the quote was, I feel like, Contreras said, pausing for 7 seconds, I want to say something I can't say. Let's leave it at that. He added later without specifying, if nobody does anything about it, I'm going to keep getting hit. That's the way I see it. That's it. Is he pissed at the pitching staff?
0: Sure sounds like he is.
1: He's maybe pissed at his manager for not issuing a code red. Someone's got to issue the code red, right? That's the way it was back in the day, man. You had good managers. You had to get pissed off.
3: Yeah.
1: Yeah, I managed it. Yeah. Remember Durant? Not me. It was him. It's him. Bad manager. Yeah. He's pissed at someone. I'm going to say it without saying it. Someone better throw it to the son of a bitch next time.
2: I said, dude, just stand on top of the plate. Like, at a certain point.
0: Maybe you've been hit because of you. I mean, for a number of reasons. Where you're standing, where you are in relation to the plate.
1: Also,
0: maybe it's a you problem. Maybe they just don't like you.
1: Who's the pitcher that Manny lost it on? Remember when Manny, it was a high ball. It was a high fastball.
2: Clemens.
1: He thought it was Clemens, wasn't it? I can't
0: Pretty
1: remember.
0: Famous
1: I
0: mean, moment.
1: Okay. And like, where's he going? He was over the plate.
0: I mean, he wasn't even he was just yelling at Clemens. He wasn't like charging at him.
2: Yeah.
0: He was screaming at him. And then all hell broke loose. Okay. Chris Cotillo, while that fiery Wilson Contreras postgame interview was playing out, tweeted, seen in the postgame clubhouse, Wilson Contreras seething over the hit by pitch in fiery media interview with Peyton Tolley in the background doing everything he can to squeeze into a size medium orange Lorax suit and imploring help.
1: What?
0: Quote, "There's going to be ripping," Tolley yelled. It was the rookie dress-up night where they have their forced all dress in different costumes. And Peyton Tolley was dressing up as the Lorax, receiving help to squeeze into the bodysuit that he was trying to put on. He's paying no attention to Contreras.
2: He's a mother effing everybody.
1: Game one starter. Game one starter.
0: So the guy that Contreras is mad at is right behind him going, "Help me. It's going to rip. The suit's going to rip, guys."
1: Zippy's behind him getting all... Game one starter.
0: What
1: love
0: a scene.
1: It. Love it.
0: Yeah, I think Contreras might be in his own world.
2: Yeah, 100%.
0: I don't know that they pay very much attention to him around there.
1: You just gotta let him live in it. Like, that's his own world. He's good over there.
2: The incidents are stacking up for sure. Yeah. I mean, it was just Portland. What, less than a week ago we had that thing? Yeah.
0: Well, I do feel better with Trevor Story's home run. I don't feel great about this Contreras injury. I want to know when he's actually going to get back in the lineup and know that he's getting back in the lineup. Andrew in New York on Contreras's hand. Andrew.
3: Yeah, so I like Contreras as a player, but what is he talking about? I don't know about the other 23 hit by pitch, but this one he almost swung. He put his wrist right over the plate. I'm not sure, like, they clearly weren't throwing at him. He leans over the plate. I'm not sure what he wants pitchers to do. What he wants his own pitchers to do.
0: Yeah, he feels he's being hunted.
3: He's not being hunted.
0: I feel strong, but not unwarranted. Let's put it that way. You called him an idiot. We didn't. You called him. No, you called him the idiot. Meanwhile, I heard a take from Maz yesterday in the first segment of Felger and Maz, which you can hear every day at 2 p.m. Did you catch it?
1: When they were playing the Carrabba stuff.
0: No, I think it was before that. I never got to the Carrabba stuff. I didn't get that far into the show.
1: Okay.
0: I tell you, if you want to give me the meter,
1: you're
0: going to get credit for 15 minutes every day at 2 p.m.
1: After
0: that, I can guarantee you nothing. Usually nothing.
1: I'm their four-hour guy.
0: You're their four-hour guy. They want you to have the meter.
1: Yeah, they should.
0: They want you. But in the opening segment, I heard Maz on how the Red Sox should handle their starting lineup in game one.
1: Oh, I heard this.
0: With
1: the speed of Durant, right?
0: Of the wild card series against the New York Yankees.
1: Down in New York.
0: Here it is.
4: Mickey Gasper, Jaron Duran, and Roman Anthony. Only two of them can play. What will the Sox do there? Is that even a question? Do you think it is?
5: That was the other one. Thank you for bringing that up. Gasper has good numbers against high velocity.
4: Oh, okay.
5: So thank you for bringing that up.
4: Okay.
5: He was the other one. So this then creates a little three-man scenario for two spots where you say, okay, game one. Schlittler's on the mound. He's throwing 98, 99. Gasper hits velocity. But if Gasper DHs, the only way you get Roman Anthony is in the lineup is in left field. And Yankee Stadium is gigantic.
4: What do you do, Maz?
5: I would bench Roman Anthony.
4: 617-779-0905.
5: For game one.
4: You would?
5: Yeah, I would.
0: What a weasel move by Felger when he does that. He just goes, okay, number right now.
1: Perfect. So, but Maz read the high-speed velocity at-bats percentages against guys that throw heat. And Roman Anthony is toward the bottom. And they got about four or five other guys that hit well against it. And he made a case for it, and he said he would put Duran out there to chase balls.
0: Well, the thing he said was if you are going to get the same offensive production from Roman Anthony and Jaron Duran, not based on recent success or failures, but based on the sample of the season.
1: Went by defensive pitching, then.
0: Why would you not elect to have the better defender in the field? And it is a remarkably sound argument, and I would say there is a very remote chance of the Red Sox actually doing that because they don't have the balls to bench him.
5: I would bench Roman Anthony.
0: Yeah.
4: 617-779-0985.
1: Number out.
0: Where is he wrong? I mean, the ceiling argument. That's it.
2: Yes.
0: Well, your ceiling with Roman Anthony is much higher. Not incorrect, but I would tell you.
1: Crazy-ass numbers.
0: Well, then why don't. This is like the reverse of the defensive replacement, but if it's. you need a bench off the, if you need a bat off the bench later in the game, well, it could be Roman Anthony.
1: What's it, was it like Contreras is hitting 378 against high speed guys where Anthony's like sub 100? Like, that's a big difference. That's four times the chance to get a hit.
0: Because those are wet swings, not dry swings.
1: Correct. Yeah. Yeah.
0: You have to remember that. So, it's interesting.
1: I think I don't listen, huh?
0: No, we know you listen. You're always listening.
1: I get home on a couch, put on TV.
0: We're aware.
1: Wife gets pissed.
0: You've told us.
1: She's like, did you get enough of this? Like, no.
4: 617-779-0985.
0: Here are the headlines coming up in a moment here with McComb, but I do want to remind you it's a Finish Strong Friday presented by 128 Plumbing, Heating, Cooling, and Electric, the company that finishes every job strong. 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
2: All right, Mike Vrabel saying that Carlton Davis will be listed as questionable for their game against the Steelers on Sunday. Stephon Gilmore set to sign a one-day contract with the Patriots later today so he can officially retire with the organization. Elsewhere in the NFL, the Falcons have ruled out quarterback Michael Penix for Sunday's game against the Panthers. Cooper Rush will get the start at quarterback. Ravens wide receiver Zay Flowers dealing with a hamstring issue returned to practice on Friday and reports out that Bills wide receiver DJ Moore believed to have suffered an AC joint sprain in their win against the Lions last night. His status is up in the air for next week. Red Sox visit the Rays tonight. Ranger Suarez gets the start for Boston. First pitch, 7:10. 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
13: Chris Pappas looked voters in the eye and lied. 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
14: You've been dating a corporate lobbyist who actually was lobbying on behalf of Amazon at a time when you then went on to cast votes on Amazon's behalf on bills they
15: that's
14: lobbied you
15: true,
14: on.
15: Man.
14: Yes, it is. Congressman,
15: that's
14: it absolutely
15: not true.
14: Is.
15: That is not true.
14: Congressman,
15: that's
14: it absolutely
15: not true.
14: Is.
15: That is not true.
13: It was true. 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Then Pappas lied about it.
15: That is not true.
13: It's all true. Chris Pappas even wound up marrying the lobbyist. What else is Chris Pappas hiding? Lying. Corrupt. Chris Pappas won't look out for you in the U.S. Senate. 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SLF PAC is responsible for the content of this ad.
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1: Chuck Moll and all his friends are all on the beam.
0: What do you do, McComb, when you see the wet towels being waved? It's got a mythical presence about it, man. Let's go, Rogers. Four picks, baby. Hit that son of a bitch. Let's go.
2: They get a lot of yellow towels when they come to Gillette.
0: There'll be a lot of them.

0: got happiness to it.
1: It's really bad.
0: You should get a poker band.
2: You gotta kind of know Pittsburgh to really.
0: It's a thing.
3: Appreciate it.
0: I lived that for like 12 years.
1: Simpletons.
0: No, that's the heart of it. That's what it started. 70s and 80s. This isn't current.
2: Remember
0: they don't
2: the
0: even
2: time.
0: Play this current. Now it's renegade crap.
2: Remember the time. Remember the...
0: Three were stated mill workers. My grandfather's worked in the mill. All my uncles.
2: All
0: my
2: the
0: dad's,
2: polkas.
0: My dad scraped money together for us to go to Steeler games. And I got to see four Super Bowl teams like in the 70s, late 70s, early 80s. And that's when I lived off Bradshaw and Lambert. Lynn Swann, Stallworth, Mean Joe. Hell with these current day a-holes. I don't like them. Plus, they changed the block number. Dude, when I went to the Hall of Fame and they had the gift shop there, you go in, they got the whole Steeler. Like, they have every team's original uniforms, like the old Joe Willie green jet ones.
2: Yeah.
0: Steeler ones with the Franco block numbers. Now it's got that stupid, weird, like,
2: slant.
0: Yeah. Remember Roethlisberger with the stupid slanted seven?
2: Messing with their fonts.
0: Yeah. When you look at it, you're like,
3: this
0: turn
3: isn't
0: your body this way.
2: Curry, you're new, by the way.
0: Yeah,
2: what you're awful. Stretch that Times report out.
0: And you can tell the real fans at Pittsburgh, you'll see them walking around the game. They got the official, like, old school ones, the Swan, the 12.
2: Something made out of wool.
0: Yeah. Something, yeah, like hand stitch. You know, my grandmother had that. The only uniform he got was Montgomery Ward's. You get a black Steeler uniform shirt, and they gave you the cutout iron ons. And you had to cut out the 88 and the Swan because you couldn't just order a Lynn Swan shirt. It wasn't available as a kid. You had to make your own. The old days. Montgomery Ward catalog. It's awesome. Yeah.
1: Ask it every time they play the Steelers. Where do they come in on your Patriots rivalry ranking?
0: I'd go Colts, Baltimore, Pittsburgh.
3: Yeah, they're not that high for me. Am I forgetting like a devastating loss to the Steelers? It feels like every time they play them in the postseason, you take care of business against them.
0: The devastating loss we had in December, but we went to the Super Bowl and won it.
3: Yeah.
0: Because you figured out, that's when Gronkowski said we became a running team.
2: I don't know, man. Losing to Cordell Stewart in the 90s never really feels
3: Slash.
2: Good. Yeah.
0: That was a bad one. We had them back in.
2: Todd Collins, what's up?
1: The streak, the regular season streak.
3: Oh, in 04?
2: Oh, did they? I don't remember that.
0: Yeah.
3: Yeah, but then you blew doors on them in the postseason.
0: Yeah. Brady had the fever. He got the fever.
2: It was Collins, right?
0: It was Todd Collins. He didn't want to get called for hitting him late out of bounds. He wasn't out of bounds. Hit that son, you know. Yeah. Yeah.
2: Yeah.
0: Tiptoeing down side.
2: Or he claimed, did he ever claim that Stewart had stepped out of bounds?
0: No. He didn't want to get called for,
2: he didn't want to get flagged for a late hit. 97, it would have been January 98 because it was the 97 season.
0: Oh, that's right. That was Pete Carroll.
2: Mm-hmm. It was the 97 season.
0: Good call.
2: Yeah, I remember that one. That one hurt. That one stung.
3: Ravens, Colts. Yeah, you're right.
0: That's it.
2: Yeah, Ravens and Colts and the Jets.
0: Maybe
3: the Rex Ryan Jets.
0: The Rex Ryan Jets.
3: Oh, man.
0: And a couple of the Denver games.
2: How about the Tuna Bowls?
3: Yes. I mean, yeah. No. I'm talking recent, though. Yeah.
0: That's it. Nobody else.
3: Giants, obviously. It's not like a rivalry, though.
0: Giants
3: it's just
0: a rivalry.
3: Two devastating losses. Broncos do anything for you?
0: When Pete was there, yeah.
2: Yeah. I mean, it's a rival. It's a team I don't like.
0: It was Pete.
3: Yeah.
2: Are you going to play a highlight? Is that what you're going to do back there, Tivo? I'm like, oh, what year? Let me dip into the old clips.
1: We don't have as many as I thought from that game.
2: Oh, we don't? What do we have from that
4: second
2: game?
4: Second and 10, Pittsburgh at the Patriot 40. Bettis, the lone setback. Play action by Stewart. Rolling to the left. Looking to run. Going to take it down the sideline. He's still going. And all the way for a touchdown. Goes Cordell Stewart, or did he step out of bounds? No. Touchdown. Gino, they let him get away down here.
2: Well, we
4: absolutely gave up on it.
2: Oof. Oh,
3: get up on it.
0: Chuck Gill.
2: Oh, Gill never, ever, ever sugarcoated what he was telling you about that game.
0: He was screaming at Tom, what are you doing? Oh, he hit him. I don't get called for a flag. Swamp chicken.
2: I mean, that.
4: Brown left slot, far side with Jefferson wide. Brisby near side. Back to throw Bledsoe. Looks going to be hit. Can't get rid of the ball.
5: Fumble.
4: Is that a fumble, or did he have his arm going forward?
5: Let's see what the official.
4: No, they ruled a fumble. He was hit from behind.
2: You can hear the disappointment in that man's voice.
3: Mm-hmm.
0: Yep. Capella throwing his hands up.
2: Ah, great.
3: Great.
1: No, he didn't.
2: Well, you had the play in there. The play being that let him go.
0: Good job, Law.
2: 40-yard touchdown. 7-6, the final score in that game. 7-6.
3: Oh, was it really?
4: The open ladder.
3: I don't think that was a higher score in the game.
5: Well, they just won't have a chance for a field goal, so it's got to be some bizarre happening taking place here for a touchdown.
4: So the Patriots are their final play of the game or final play of the season away from having it all end in a tremendous effort, but not quite enough. Three receivers to the far side left for Bledsoe. There's the snap. Steps up. Avoids the rush. Shoots it long and deep and in the air. Batted around. Intercepted by the Pittsburgh Steelers. And the Patriots season has ended.
2: Bummer. Not great.
3: Bummer.
2: Not great.
0: Bummer. I ran on the bus for that game.
2: Patriots had defeated the Dolphins the week prior. And they did not allow a touchdown in that game either. So they only allowed one touchdown, and it was that.
0: Defense is mad at the offense.
2: One touchdown in two games they gave up, and it was that blown play where they let Cordell Stewart run 40 yards to the end zone.
3: Ugh.
2: And Jimmy Hitchcock was the only other guy back there who had a shot at Cordell Stewart, but he got taken out.
0: He got two no ACLs.
2: Well,
0: yeah.
3: That's crazy.
0: Jelly knee.
2: Yeah, well, what was the problem with the points there, Zo? The points. Why were the points a problem in that one?
0: Stole a little bit.
2: Well, obviously. I mean,
0: it was my fault.
2: 6 points.
0: I didn't
2: know what you're looking for.
0: I didn't even do that.
3: Who's on that offense?
2: I love that. You take no responsibility. Coach, you couldn't have helped the team a little bit more Jefferson, in practice or in the meeting room that week. You take plenty of credit for the Minnesota comeback.
0: That's my call.
2: Well, I mean, that's why I asked. So even though you didn't play in that game against Pittsburgh, you could take no blame. You're blameless.
0: Yeah.
2: You remember the team.
0: I think I went out for coin toss. I was one of the captains of that game.
3: Did you win the toss?
2: One of the new captains? The playoff captains?
0: Yeah. God, I didn't even play.
2: I have the box score here. Bledsoe, 23 of 44 for 264. No touchdowns, obviously.
0: Not bad. Yeah.
2: Two picks.
0: That's not good.
2: Quarterback rating on the day at 51.7.
4: Gash the fullback offset right. Bledsoe back to throw on first down. Going long and deep for Terry Glenn. And it is intercepted at the 8-yard line. Picked off down there. And coming across the field is Chad Scott at the 25-30.
2: Sean Jefferson with 9 catches for 104 in that one. Terry Glenn, 5 for 96. Vincent Brisby, 3 for 37. Leading receiver for Pittsburgh was Courtney Hawkins with 4 catches. Yancey Thigpen, there's a name for you. Yancey Thigpen with 3 catches. Keith Byers had a couple of grabs in that one. I don't know why we're reliving this. I don't want to, but I'm forcing us to do it. Yeah. Where was Coates in that one?
0: Yeah.
2: Was he playing?
0: He must have been hurt.
2: I have to get the box score again.
0: How do all those guys have catches and Ben have none?
2: Steven Weymouth says he met Zoe after that game in 97.
0: Oh, hey, Steve.
6: Hey, gentlemen. Zoe from Beaver County.
0: Hey.
6: Beaver Falls, baby.
0: All right.
6: Yeah. Hey, I was at that game, that night game. You guys were playing the Steelers. I think it was Kevin Henry picked off that pass really, really, really late. Otherwise, and they almost scored. They tried to lateral it back. They called it back, but the Steelers scored. The Patriots should have won that game, that home game.
0: It was a home game. It was my birthday. It was my birthday.
6: We went. Had to travel to Pittsburgh.
0: We lost. Yeah, Kevin Henry was a down lineman. He picked off Bledsoe on a screen pass.
6: Yes, sir.
0: Yep.
6: And they wouldn't have had to play in Pittsburgh. And by the way, that linebacker, Collins, he quit on that play.
0: Yeah, he did. Sure he did. That's my boy, Swamp Chicken. Yeah, I would still get him on that. But that was my birthday. We lost at home. Fans were so mad because we went out to the bars and we were karaoke.
3: You were karaoke.
0: It was my birthday.
3: What was your go-to karaoke song at that point?
0: I have friends in low places. That American Pie. A long, long time ago. I can do a whole song on that one.
2: Oh, I'm sure it's great.
0: It was just mad hours after we're singing in a bar.
2: Mark's in the car. Hey, Mark.
7: Hey, guys. Here's my take. Is there any way Efton Chisholm is as invisible or ineffective as Clark Douglas? I think if you look at how many times Efton's been targeted in a game and how many times he's caught it, he's caught a higher percentage of passes targeted to him than Pop has. Maybe it's only three, but my point is, what the hell? They keep him on the team. Let the guy play.
2: Okay. All right. Let me take a look here. Let me see how many targets he has. He's got three targets in his career, and he's made three catches.
3: Good. That's efficient.
2: That's pretty good.
3: What do you want?
2: 100%.
3: Run that play.
0: Yeah. Run that one. He's not a great returner.
2: I'm not sure what I'm not sure if that's a fair comp. To be comping three targets ever for 75 yards. He averages 25 yards a reception.
3: Yes, underutilized.
2: Dude's got stats.
0: Just let him slip.
2: No. Oh, wow. No. Today's takeaways, fake promos next.
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0: Five.
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0: Crikey! I was supposed to as far as kangaroo did. 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
2: Yep. 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
22: You know, again, you always want these guys as they're coming and picking. To finish in front of the guy next to you, you know what I mean? Being able to flatten him off so that he doesn't get into the crease.
0: You know, Louth is so proud of himself. Louth heard that, ran in a room, find out when it was, went back in his office, found the sound.
2: Louth assist?
0: On his little computer. He's like, watch this, though. Fake promo right here.
2: Brable contributing to the program. Nice. Thank you, Mike.
18: Middays at 10, Zolak and Bertrand.
3: You're the one.
23: So you guys are Joe Milton guys, huh?
0: You wanted to have
23: you guys
0: cap
23: are Joe Milton
0: here.
23: Guys.
0: What's wrong with
23: you
0: Joe Milton?
23: Joe Milton wanted. Joe Milton wanted to be a starter. Why didn't we get him out of Joe Milton?
0: Wanted
23: Joe
0: tank.
23: Yeah, no,
0: you
23: I'm
0: wanted
23: a franchise quarterback.
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0: Lyle said that should be the station promo. Yeah.
1: 4 hours.
0: Think about how long we've been together. It's really like the first time all three like have shouted over like guys.
23: Never. So you guys are Joe Milton guys, huh?
0: You wanted to have
23: you
0: a
23: guys
0: cap
23: are Joe
0: here.
23: Milton
0: What's
23: guys.
0: Wrong
23: you
0: wanted
23: to have
0: a Joe
23: Milton. With Joe Milton wanted to be a starter. Why didn't we get him out of Joe Milton?
0: Yeah, no, you wanted a tank.
1: Yet somehow you can hear everyone's argument.
2: Yeah. What's the part about tanking? You said you wanted to tank.
0: Oh, it was about, you know, competing or keeping your team together where you push somebody.
2: Talking Celtics. You were responding to the Celtics point of view. We weren't talking about Joe Milton. We were talking about the Celtics, actually, in that conversation.
0: Right, I was trying to bring it back. He was trying to get you off track.
2: Yeah, exactly. Great.
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0: You want that poo being cold ever.
2: Oh, stop, man. Stop. It's disgusting. The entire thing is disgusting. 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
0: Let's go, Pats.
2: That's your way on the way next. Zoe, of course, will be on the call of Sunday's game right here on 98.5, the Sports Hub. 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Have a great weekend. We'll be reacting to it Monday morning. Bye.
18: Dutcher and Hardy, Zoe and Beetle, Felger and Mads, the Bruins, the Celtics, the Pats, the Revolution. 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
5: All right, Mike Vrabel saying that Carlton Davis will be listed as questionable for their game against the Steelers on Sunday. Stephon Gilmore set to sign a one-day contract with the Patriots later today so he can officially retire with the organization. Elsewhere in the NFL, the Falcons have ruled out quarterback Michael Penix for Sunday's game against the Panthers. Cooper Rush will get the start at quarterback. Ravens wide receiver Zay Flowers dealing with a hamstring issue returned to practice on Friday and reports out that Bills wide receiver DJ Moore believed to have suffered an AC joint sprain in their win against the Lions last night. His status is up in the air for next week. Red Sox visit the Rays tonight. Ranger Suarez gets the start for Boston. First pitch, 7-10. 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The Sports Hub. Jim Murray has your next update in 30 minutes.

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3: Let's go.
4: Out of one side of our mouths, we say that the first week or two of the regular season has become sort of like an extended preseason. But at the other times, I want to say there are some games that feel like teams need to win them. I feel like if New England loses this game at home, there's going to be some panic. Does that seem, am I overstating it?
5: It's a really big game for New England. It's a really big game, specifically the start for Drake May.
4: Yeah.
5: That fourth quarter was just so uncharacteristic. He's a young player still, and this usually goes one of two ways, where you come off of that fourth quarter performance and your head scratched and you're going, how did that happen? And you rebound. And the start of this game, you come out and you're 6-for-7 in the first quarter for 60 yards and a touchdown, and everyone kind of forgets about it. Or you're 3-for-8 for 13 yards and a fumble, and everyone's like, oh my gosh, what's going on? So this is a big, important start for Drake May and how he rebounds. This is the first adversity, real adversity, and it's a young career. How he rebounds, I think, is really important.
6: All right, everybody, welcome into the program. 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
6: 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Format is the same. The agenda is set by your wonderful phone calls. We've already released the hounds at 617-779-0985. If you're ready to go, opening segment. We'll take you opening segment. In the meantime, we fill the time with some opening takes. First of all, Maz and Murray alongside. Hi, guys.
8: Hello, Michael.
9: Hello.
6: Mike Greenberg and the Get Up program this morning on ESPN with Dan Orlovsky talking about if they don't win this one, panic sets in. I don't know if they said must win, but the whole topic being must win, an important week for Drake May. That was their thought. I think that leads into Big Jim Murray's opening thought. Jim, go ahead.
9: Yeah, I agree completely with him, especially Mike Greenberg, who did feel it's going to get panicky if they were to lose this game and start 0-2. And unlike last year, because they're in the same spot as they were last year. You know, they looking down the barrel of an 0-2 start after a putrid week one performance, especially that of Drake May. And unlike last year, where sure 0-2 would have hurt, let's be honest, the expectations were a hell of a lot different then than they are today. And we knew they had an easy schedule on paper, but nobody thought they'd end up with 14 wins. This isn't revisionist history talking about it that way. We figured maybe 9-ish wins, maybe a playoff team. But either way, my point is this. This is different than going to Miami in week two last year. There's bigger stakes here because of how the schedule sets up for them the next couple of weeks in Jacksonville and Buffalo, and quickly on them based on the first couple of weeks and last night's game. Good luck, because that Bills offense is potent. It's a must win against Pittsburgh. And I hear Orlovsky there. Would it be great if Drake May lit it up against the Steelers defense? Yeah, but I don't care. Just win the game, put a little win in your sails, and who knows? Maybe you get some momentum going into Jacksonville the following week. But if they start 0-2, it's going to feel like doom, and rightfully so. The math's not on their side. Since the merger in 1970, 43 out of 422 teams have started 0-2 and gone on to make the playoffs. And if this rolls into a winless month, only one team in NFL history has started 0-4 and made the playoffs, and that's the Chargers in 1992. So don't lose to this middling Steelers team and old washed Aaron Rodgers on Sunday. It's pointing out the obvious, but yeah, it's a must win.
6: Okay, they'll be playing a Patriots talk at 617-779-0985. Who's next? Is it me or is it you?
10: No, I'll go next. I'm happy to go next. Red Sox rallied last night. They beat the Rangers 4-3. Dramatic win. Top of the eighth inning. Trevor Story hits a 3-run home run, and you know what immediately landed in my inbox. You want to take any guesses?
11: What do you think about Story now?
12: Yeah, I thought you said Story. Yeah, man, I thought you said Story couldn't play. Thought you said he wasn't a player, huh?
10: So here's all I'm going to say about Trevor Story quickly. Left-handed pitcher, breaking ball.
6: Here we go.
10: 85 miles an hour, breaking ball. I know he can hit lefties, and I know he can hit 85. If you think that that somehow is some symbol of anything, you're not watching the right stuff. That's number one. Number two, and far more interesting to me, Wilson Contreras got hit by a pitch in the eighth inning. Was not happy about it, came out of the game. He said he thought the hand was broken. And then there was this comment, him talking about the opposition. Quote, he was trying to pitch inside like everybody else. A lot of people might say that I hit on top of the plate, but I'm seeing a lot of players who hit on top of the plate that don't get hit like me. If nobody does anything about it, I'm going to keep getting hit. That's the way I see it.
3: Ooh.
10: End quote. That last line should get your attention. That was directed at the Red Sox pitching staff, maybe the manager and the coaches as well. Is someone going to stand up for me or not? Now, I would submit that the Red Sox, before they begin the playoffs in 10 days, might want to have a little skull session or powwow and figure out if this is a thing or is it not a thing.
6: Good luck.
10: It's the last thing you want to have hanging over the team when they go in the playoffs, that the best hitter on the lineup thinks his pitchers won't defend him.
6: It's a great angle there. That is, what a loaded comment that is. And what a pain in the ass this guy is.
10: Yep.
6: I mean, just what a freaking pain in the ass.
9: Has been all season, and so many fans have just stuck their head in the sand about it.
6: Oh, my God. I mean, but he's good.
9: Yeah, and that's why.
6: He's good, and he gives you life when you need life, and there's some redeeming qualities to Wilson Contreras. There's no question about it.
10: For sure.
6: But what a freaking pain in the ass this guy is. He's been hit. We talked about this like the second weekend of the year when he threatened to, I don't know, go, what was the thing with the Brewers when he got hit? And he,
10: oh, yeah.

0: in the ass. But again, he can hit, and he gives you life when you need life, and there's some good things about him. But okay, so that's on the board. I'd like to talk further about that, actually. Mine is quick. We'll do some Buffalo Detroit talk from last night. I just want to say a word about the new stadium there, which I just loved. And I just wish more teams could do what Buffalo did with their stadium. And I'm not talking about the viewing experience being there. I guess there are some obstructed view seats. I'm not talking about anything about being there. I'm talking about watching a game on television, which is where I'm going to watch the vast majority of my Buffalo Bills games in Buffalo. Maybe the rest of them for the rest of my life. I don't need to go there again. I did that enough covering the team. But I'm talking about where you and I are going to watch the Buffalo Bills, and that's from our couch. What a pleasure. What a pleasure that stadium was, starting with obviously natural grass, but going to secondarily open air. And it's a smaller stadium. You know what's the smallest stadium in the league?
1: Yeah. Oh, wow, great.
2: I thought that was neat that they were talking about that last night.
0: Right out of the chute, smallest stadium in the league. So instead of getting bigger, it got smaller. Instead of going inside, which everybody's doing, they stayed outside. Instead of going to turf, which everyone is going to, they went back to grass. And it's loud as crap because the overhangs, the one concession they made to the conditions there is that every seat's covered, basically. So if it snows or rains or all that crap, it's going to be more comfortable in the seats. So that also creates a really loud environment. It's also vertical. So it's the seats are on top of each other. It's the smallest stadium in the league. It's open air. It's grass. Thank you. Thank you. And I feel it on the television. I feel it watching the game. God, what it did. Why is it so hard for me to see a game with grass stains? Or even the way they painted the field was cool with those painted end zones. That felt old school. And just a pleasure. Just I don't know why it's so outsized for me to see a game on natural grass versus turf, but it is. But it is.
2: Well, and you also probably know, like the rest of us, Mike, this is it. Like, the next stadiums are going to be built over the next couple of decades. They're all going to be covered. They're all going to have turf. The Bills are the outlier with this thing.
0: Makes such a difference. And I thought they just did a great job with their stadium for the things I care about. Open air, grass, football only, smaller, not bigger. I thought it presented beautifully on television last night. I loved everything about it. As a viewer, I'm a little scared that the grass isn't going to make it because you could see big chunks coming out of it last night. You know, people are going to complain. They're going to get to a point where they're going to wonder, can we keep the grass? Can we grow the grass? How are we going to be able to do it? It's a real grass thing. It's like there's some stadiums. Green Bay is one of them. I think Baltimore might be another. A lot of the soccer stadiums overseas have sort of a hybrid thing. That was not a hybrid. That's a real grass field, grass. I wonder if that's going to make it after the chunks are coming out of it last night and we get into December. We know it can't grow, so I'm worried that it's going to stay what it was, but I just like the viewing experience of that stadium last night. That's my opening take. All right, as promised, to your call, 617-779-0985. Mike at work, what do you want to talk about?
3: Hey, what's going on, guys? Quick question for Maz and quick question for you, Felger. Maz, with Toley starting in the playoffs, would you rather have him go up against Schlittler or have him go up in a game two do-or-die situation? And then for Felger, with the Bruins still not having a captain, what are your thoughts on getting rid of the old guard and making Zadorov the captain? Have a great weekend, boys.
0: Getting rid of the old what? Guard? And making Zadorov the captain. I think it's the old garden.
1: Yeah, that's what I thought, too.
0: Yeah, it's not going to happen. I don't despise Zadorov like some people seem to, but he's too much of a putz to... No, that's not going to happen. Sox playoff rotation.
1: Yeah, so look, I'd go Gray first, Toley second. I understand his point, though, that he thinks Toley's the best guy. Do you match him up with Schlittler? My general feeling is always go with your best guy first. Now, we can debate. I just, in this case, I'm not sure how clear it is because Gray has been pretty good all year long. So I would just say with the Red Sox, stick with what you got. But generally speaking, pitch like this whole idea of let me sacrifice the first game by pitching someone less than if that's what someone thinks. I hate that kind of mentality. Pitch your best guy and believe that you can beat the other team's best guy. And if you can't, you're probably not good enough. So, you know, I like Toley where he is. I would leave it that way right now. I don't think this is a championship team, but what the hell? Let's see.
0: Dave is in Vermont on an Agenda Free Friday. Hi, Dave.
3: Hey, Mike, as always, thanks for letting me call in and say some crazy

0: stuff. So, yeah, I'm really worried about our defense. You know, I know yesterday you told me that we only gave up 13 points, but if you look at the defensive efficiency, their quarterback completed 72% of his passes with a 113 passer rating. Their running backs rushed for 4.5 yards per carry. They had a wide receiver catch 8 balls for 122 yards and a touchdown. If we give that up to the Steelers, do we win if Aaron Rodgers completes 72% of his passes?
1: I don't know about 72%. I don't know if that one matters. Everyone throws for a high percentage now. I don't know if that's the magic number, but are you worried about the Patriots defense?
2: Well, look at it this way. To his point, that passer rating differential in this game, that stat that distinguishes Super Bowl winners from other teams.
1: Yes, sir.
2: That Kerry Byrne has talked about. What would the Patriots' number be in that game if the opponent was 115 and they were at 60 or whatever the number was?
1: Right.
2: I'd be willing to bet they had the worst passer differential in the NFL over the week. I'm going to try to find it, but it's a fair point to bring up. I mean, all in all, I'm not alarmed by it, but it's a fair point to bring up.
1: I'm not worried about the defense. I'm worried about turning the ball over. I'm worried about them finding themselves on offense after last week. Drake May's confidence, the line between being careful or being reckless, that whole thing that we've talked about to death for a good reason. I think that's really the fault line right here going into this ballgame. We continue with your calls. Agenda Free Friday, off and running. Back to you after these words.
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18: 15th play of the drive. Allen rolling. He'll run it in. Touchdown. 15 plays. Allen tonight has accounted for 5 touchdowns. What else is new?
19: Yeah, exactly. Just kind of what he does, and you just have to be always alert for Josh Allen's legs, whether it's a scramble design boot where he's got the option to be able to get out there and run or throw, especially they get down in that low red area. His feet are as big a factor as his arm.
1: I know it's Agenda Free Friday, but this is an agenda of mine. The running quarterback, too much running. Could you believe it last night? Meaning that Detroit gave it to him to begin with?
20: Yeah.
1: That defense was horrible. You ever thought, Murray?
20: Yeah, I mean, I thought both defenses were pretty wretched. And I think you can throw on both these teams' secondaries, too. But, yeah, I can't believe some of the running lanes that they gave Josh Allen. It's like they didn't account for it at all, which is crazy because it's what he wants to do.
1: They just completely gave up the perimeter on several snaps, just giving him 10, 12 yards at a time, which is just ridiculous. But the amount of running from Josh Allen, I am telling you,
20: it's not sustainable.
1: This is I don't sell on Josh Allen and the Bills as an elite quarterback or an elite team. He's amazing.
2: He is. He's incredible.
1: He's awesome. And I take him on my team any day of the week. So, like, don't confuse my analysis. He's a force of nature, and that's a good team. And I'd take him. I'd take him. I'd want to be a fan of the Bills. But I would also say all that running is not sustainable, and ultimately those are not the quarterbacks that win on balance. I know the league is changing, and I know Jalen Hurts won a championship, made 2 Super Bowls, won one, and he's a big running quarterback. I get it. But other than him and Steve Young, you really aren't going to find many historically guys that run at that level who win championships. And you say, Pat Mahomes. No, Patrick Mahomes does not run as much as these guys. Don't kid yourself. I gave you numbers the other day.
2: We did it the other day. It's 3 or 4 times a game, tops.
1: It's Drake May runs twice as much as Patrick Mahomes.
2: You know how many times Allen ran last night?
1: He ran 10 times for something like 70 yards.
2: 14. He had 14 rushes. Now, that might include some, you know.
1: Well, no, do you want some more incredible stats? You want to? I heard this morning. I couldn't believe it, but maybe I should. Do you know that Josh Allen ranks 18th all time in rushing touchdowns in the NFL. All positions.
2: You're kidding.
1: Not quarterbacks. All positions. Running backs. He's 18th. I'll just give you the list around his area. I mean, number one's Emmitt Smith. Number 14, Eric Dickerson. Tied for 14th, Eric Dickerson, Curtis Martin. Number 16, Priest Holmes. Number 17, Marshawn Lynch. Number 18, Josh Allen. Jesus, I'm getting all wound up. Number 18, Josh Allen, tied with Jim Taylor, the Packers great. Number 20, Corey Dillon. Number 21, Otis Anderson, tied with Frank Gore. Number 23, Edgerrin James. Josh Allen is in the middle of all those guys.
2: That's crazy. Has more rushing touchdowns than Corey Dillon did?
1: Josh Allen, in his career, has more rushing touchdowns than Corey Dillon, Otis Anderson, Frank Gore, Edgerrin James, Ricky Waters, Tony Dorsett. He has more rushing touchdowns than Tony effing Dorsett.
2: That's incredible.
1: And let me give you the top three quarterbacks on that all-time rushing list. Okay, if Josh Allen's number one, guess who's number two?
20: Steve Young.
1: He's down.
2: Michael Vick.
1: He's on the list. Steve Young is 1, 2, 3, 4, 5. Steve Young is 5th.
20: Jalen Hurts
1: is 3rd. Cam Newton is 2nd all time.
2: That makes sense.
1: All-time rushing touchdown leaders among quarterbacks. Josh Allen, Cam Newton, Jalen Hurts. Paul Hornung is 4th, but he was more like a halfback. I don't really count him. Otto Graham was 4th. Steve Young was 5th. All-time quarterback rushing yards. Guess who's number one?
20: Josh Allen.
1: Lamar Jackson.
20: Oh.
1: Lamar Jackson, Michael Vick, Cam Newton. 1, 2, 3. Russell Wilson is 4th. Randall Cunningham is 5th. Josh Allen is 6th. Steve Young is, I guess, 7th there. It's just, generally speaking, those guys don't win.
2: I was just going to say, who are the top three in rushing yards? Jackson,
1: Vic, Newton.
2: Yeah, no Super Bowl wins between them.
1: Rushing attempts, top three. Cam Newton 1, Lamar Jackson 2, Russell Wilson 3, Josh Allen 4, and gaining on everybody. I know the league is changing. I know it. I accept it. I got it. And Jalen Hurts has won at a high level, and he's on these lists. Steve Young won a championship, and he's on these lists. Okay, I got it. I'd take Josh Allen any day of the week. It's too much running. It doesn't sustain. If I saw Super Bowl championships all over these lists, I'd stand down.
2: Change your mind.
1: Right? I just care about who wins. Honestly, that's all I care about. I don't care if the quarterback's good or he sucks. I don't care if he runs or he throws. I really don't. I care who wins. But when I look at this and I look at the list of these running quarterbacks, I see some winning but not consistent winning. Championships. And I'll just say one last thing. As a viewer, it kind of bores me. I'm just not that interested in the quarterback tucking the ball and running. I just need stick the finger in your cheek. It's just not that interesting to me. I know it's a silly comparison, but I always equate it to that annoying kid you play touch football. And it's a 5 Mississippi rush or a 7 Mississippi rush, and you get to 5 or you get to 7 and he runs. It's like, dude, we're just here in the backyard playing a little game of catch. I'm not out here to have you run around like some a-hole. I'm not here to play tag or chase. We're not doing it. We'd throw the ball. Would you please? You know what I mean? And I sort of feel that watching these games. It's like, throw the ball. And Josh Allen is such a brilliant passer. You got a howitzer. Put the ball anywhere on the field to anyone he wants at any time. That to me is much more interesting. The balls he completed at Kincaid, or those plays are much more interesting to me than him tucking and escaping the pocket and running for 12 yards. Like, boring. All right, I'm done. Back to your calls. It's an agenda-free Friday. Everything's on the table. Draco in Connecticut. What do you got, Draco?
0: In the spirit of agenda-free, what are your guys' thoughts on Ernie Adams' coaching debut tomorrow at Phillips Andover?
1: Whoever the opponent is, I'd have your eyes out for all sorts of chicanery.
2: Yeah, exactly right. Examine the stands for cameras.
1: I would not discuss plays in the locker room. It might be bugged. I would not leave your play sheet in the waste bin because Ernie's going to have his guys rifle through it. I wouldn't have any, you know, headset communication because he'll have someone tap into it. I'd worry about the bus being bugged and all that. Yep, that's so. Whoever the opponent is, good luck.
2: Definitely,
1: I'd run a tight ship. especially there, especially going to Andover, it's all bugged. So just keep an eye out.
2: Awesome.
1: Matt is in Somerville. Go ahead, Matt. What do you got on an agenda-free Friday?
3: I'm kind of confused as to why Steph Gilmore is retiring as a Patriot.
1: Me too.
3: He was here 4 years, and he had a great few 4 years here, but he's not some iconic Patriot or anything, so nope. I'd love to hear your thoughts.
1: So maybe it's just because he went to, you know, Buffalo, Carolina, where else?
2: He was in Buffalo longer, though. They drafted him. He was there 5 years. My guess is because they won here, and he's probably pissed at the Bills for something, so he wants to stick it to them. Something like that. This is stupid. Who else is going to retire a Patriot? So, Amendola?
1: So, I mean, I can get, and I would if I were Amendola. I can get why he wanted to do it. I don't know why we're taking him. I say we. You. I don't know why you're taking him. He's in Buffalo 5 years, New England 4, and then one each at Carolina, Indy, Dallas, and Minnesota. Where is he going to retire? It's like, I get why he wants to do it.
2: Yeah. Why does he have to retire anywhere on a one-day contract? How about just retire and go away?
1: He's really not one-day contract worthy, right?
2: No. That's the thing. It's like, who the hell is he?
1: Rashe Caldwell would also like to retire as a Patriot.
2: Right, exactly. Who's next? Jabbar Gaffney?
20: He had a more notable career than those two
1: no,
20: guys.
1: No, he did.
2: I was here for 4 years.
1: I'm saying that to drive home the point.
2: My gosh. Seriously, what other guy who freaking up? Revis? How about Revis? Why not Revis? Retire him too. What the hell? Give him a one-day contract. What other chump can you bring in?
1: Jake in Cumberland on the Patriots. Go ahead, Jake.
21: Hey, what's going on? On the subject of running, why would the Patriots eliminate hill sprints in practice? Greg Bedard said on Tuesday, instead they're doing like 10-yard sprints.
1: Yep.
21: I don't understand that because hill sprints are one of the best, you know, conditioning exercises of all time. It could only help their receivers and running backs, you know, get a better burst.
1: So why do they eliminate hill sprints? Why do they have a easy camp? Why does Vrabel lay off of those things? Can I answer what I think the answer is?
2: Sure.
1: Some freaking knob on the third floor in the sports science department said, well, studies show that if we're doing that, he's following the lead of the analytics people.
2: I'm probably right.
1: That's as they all do.
2: Yeah, my guess it has something to do with, you know, not having your legs at the end of the year when you need them.
1: I wish he used his experience, but my guess is that he's turned it over to whoever the Patriots have hired and are paying to run the formulas, is my guess, is like most teams. So that's just a guess, but that's what I think. Here's Big Jim Murray's update, and we're back with more. Good luck to our New England football team.
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23: Yeah, final day of practice for the Patriots today as they continue to prepare for Sunday's home opener against the Pittsburgh Steelers. Corner Carlton Davis, who has been dealing with a neck injury, absent for the third straight day, putting his status for Sunday in doubt. However, head coach Mike Vrabel did say that Davis is questionable for the game. Former five-time Pro Bowl corner and NFL Defensive Player of the Year Stephon Gilmore in Foxborough today, officially retiring from the NFL as a member of the Patriots. In other NFL news, the Falcons going to start quarterback Cooper Rush for the second straight week, as both broken lefty stiffs Michael Penix and Tua Tagovailoa aren't ready to go. Week 2 seems in doubt for Texans wide receiver Nico Collins after suffering a hamstring injury during Wednesday's practice. He was not on the field this afternoon as that team continues to prepare for the Cincinnati Bengals. And having narrowly avoided a sweep in Texas with their 4-3 comeback win over the Rangers last night, Red Sox head to Tampa this evening to take on the Rays for their final road series of the season. Ranger Suarez on the mound, first pitch 7:10. 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I'm Jim Murray for Boston's Home for Sports, 98.5 of Sports Hub. 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

0: All right, back to your phones here on an agenda-free Friday. Let's get this out of the way. Jake in Boston, what do you got, Jake?
1: Well, Michael, we have a new voting system in place for the NFL Hall of Fame after debacles of the previous years. And while I think it will be favorable to Bill Belichick, Robert Kraft did to McElmore what he did to Bill Belichick's NFL coaching prospects. And then you throw in the dynasty and then begging Stacey to beg voters. Hall of Fame voters were turned off by that. So given what's gone on the last, couple days, do you think the Hall of Fame wants to invite protesters and turn their induction ceremony into a political event? And did Robert stick his foot in his mouth and potentially cost himself the Hall of Fame for future years, understanding it's going to be a you-know-what show?
0: At least this one was worth it. I'll say that. At least he was on the right side on this one. And if he loses it for this, it's the right reason, in my opinion. But I doubt it. I think people are keeping him out for other things, for pettier things than this.
2: Neediness, I think, more than anything else, is the reason they're keeping him out.
0: I just think he's turned people off over the years with his neediness for the Hall of Fame. So people were keeping him out well before the McElmore thing. So the McElmore thing is not going to be the thing that keeps him out. It's that other thing, in my opinion.
3: Well, it already has kept him out. Like, to me, it's
0: exactly.
3: Like, yeah, it already has. So, like, I don't think this has any bearing on it at all.
0: How about Brian in Dorchester? What do you got, Brian?
4: Hey, Charles, how are you? So if you don't like a running quarterback, just draft Gabe Atkins for the 55th pick. When we drafted him, I thought, God, this guy's pads are lower than a steam engine's axle. And what's his ceiling? You know, is he like a Justin Houston? Is he Maz after like 3-0 duels?
2: At best, he might be Harold Landry, like high watermark. If you're expecting him to be a young Javon Curse, I think you're crazy. But if he works out in the league, maybe he's Harold Landry.
3: I mean, I don't know what the ceiling is, but I'd like to see it reached. I can tell you that. And overall, he only played 19 snaps, I think it was, in the first game. But under the circumstances and how bad the preseason was, he was okay. He was pretty good.
2: I noticed him.
0: I was frankly expecting him to be out of uniform.
3: Right, or a complete zero.
0: He was so bad in the preseason, started late, and was out there in those swaggy games. Like, they treated him like a reserve. I would not have been surprised if they had kept him out of uniform.
3: Yeah, I was pleasantly surprised in week one. Again, it was only 19 snaps, but you know what? Maybe he's one of these guys that plays better on game day. I don't know, but so far, I don't have any complaints.
0: Sid is in Brookline. Hi, Sid.
5: Hi, love your show. I mean, before I begin, I must say I'm devastated that Mike is taking that L, and I'm losing that unwavering support on Steelers' philosophy. But coming to the game, Pat's our better QB and coach. So if this gets close, it will be for two reasons. Rodgers took a lot of shots in the middle, way more than last year. So if not for Metcalf drops, he would have had easily better stats. Especially if Pittman plays, it will come down to which team made a better choice, Pittman or Dobbs. And second, May panicking and turning over is a big deal. Patrick Graham beat him without much high-end talent last year. Now he has Watt and Hayward. So let's see.
0: Okay, well, you said the last thing you said was Patrick Graham, who was the defensive coordinator with the Raiders, beat Drake May last year. True, except, I mean, is that real? Like, was Drake May in week one?
2: No.
3: No.
0: I mean, you know what I mean?
2: No, like, no. We were talking about, was there too much on his plate? You know, it was Plategate after that.
0: That's right, Plategate.
2: I don't think that was about Patrick Graham.
0: I think the Patriots hit their stride, obviously, in the, you know, at the end of the first month of the year, and he and they became a whole different operation. So I don't look at it saying that Patrick Graham got to him last year. I look at it as they hadn't hit yet. But we'll see. If it looks the same way, then maybe I will turn around and give Patrick Graham, the defensive coordinator, who's now in Pittsburgh, some of that credit.
3: I do like his point, though, about Pittman and Dobbs.
0: Okay, so on that.
3: Yeah, so look, Pittman had 3 catches for 58 yards in week one. He looks slow. But I don't know that I'd call Dobbs a burner. So, let's see how it goes. I think, Pittman to me as a fit for Rodgers feels like a good match. Because I don't think, they got the guy who can just run down the field in DK Metcalf. So let's see how it shakes out. Pittman had 80 catches last year. He's not, he's not a great receiver, but I think he's reliable.
0: And let me tell you, the thing about, the Steelers only scored, was it 16 points, 19?
3: Yeah.
0: Whatever it was.
3: Yeah.
0: Rodgers was better than the score would indicate, as I think the caller just sort of referenced. DK Metcalf flat out dropped at least one that would have been a touchdown or brought them deep into the red zone. there was a 40-yard pass interference that the it might have been Pittman, but the receiver basically got tackled. He would have walked in for a touchdown if they had not blatantly interfered with him. And then there were like another couple that DK Metcalf just dropped as well. Pittsburgh, they're talking about check down Charlie. They're right out of the chute trying to get Rodgers out of being a check down Charlie. And they're pushing the ball down the field more, and they tried a lot in week one. It just didn't work, but it was really more the receivers than it was Rodgers.
3: So I want to see how they what they do for coverage, the Patriots. Like, wouldn't you put Gonzalez on Metcalf and put Carlton Davis on Pittman?
0: And don't you think that Gonzalez could wipe him out?
3: You would think so.
0: I mean, like, that's just – that's. I don't want to say that's an easy matchup, but it's not like DK Metcalf is some sort of master tactician, you know, right. Route runner.
3: All you got to do is run with him.
0: He's a big guy who runs down the field.
3: Yep.
0: Gonzalez is a big guy who can run down the field.
3: Absolutely.
0: I like Gonzalez in that matchup. I would definitely do that.
3: I like the Patriots' defensive backs against receivers either way. Carlton Davis should be able to cover Pittman. Pittman's not fast, and they're both tall.
0: Is Davis playing?
3: Oh, right, because of the
0: he's been out this week. Larry in Andover. Go ahead, Larry.
6: Now, I was going to talk about running quarterbacks, but I don't want to get beat up verbally on a Friday. So I'll save that for another day when Drake or Caleb win a Super Bowl. But I want to talk to Maz about the baseball lineup for the postseason. You got to leave. Reluctantly, I got to leave Story at short. He may get lucky again, and maybe they'll even throw him a 90-mile fastball or curveball that he can hit. And the pitching, I would have my two lefties, Suarez and Toley, and then Gray if we need the third game, because the Yankee Stadium, if it was a Fenway Park, I'd be burst at.
0: And let me stop you, Larry. Thank you for the call.
3: I would not have Suarez pitcher New York because he's backwards. He's a lefty that can be hit better by lefties than righties, so I wouldn't have Suarez pitcher New York. I would go Gray, Toley, and if you want to
0: even game three?
3: No, I pitch them game. Well, you don't have a choice in New York. I'm thinking,
0: yeah,
3: sorry.
0: No, they're all three are in New York.
3: I know. I was thinking that they would change after two, and obviously they don't. I'm just going on, like, you know, autopilot there. So, yes, I would pitch him in game three, but I wouldn't pitch him in one of the first two. No, he's not your, but, you know, again, he's not your one of your two best pitchers.
0: Long commercial-free segment comes your way next. Don't go anywhere.
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16: Story with 2 on. Swinging a shot. Deep out to left. Langford's racing back. And that ball is out of here. Trevor Story has put the socks in front. Touches them all.
17: Get in the squat.
18: Stay in the squat.
17: Stay in the squat. You know, he fouled off that nasty slider from Lats earlier. He said, man, that's a tough pitch to fight off. We gave it to him again. Just down and in. This is a line drive that gets out of the ballpark. There's your life. There's your excitement and energy you've been looking for.
16: Holy cow. His first home run since May 13th. What a time to do it.
19: Wow.
16: Red Sox up 4-3.
1: Meanwhile, that happened last night. You still want him off your playoff roster, Maz?
18: Yep.
1: So if the playoffs began tonight, Trevor Story would not be in uniform.
18: Yeah, I mean, I know it's a futile argument because it's going to happen. He swung the bat very well. He's hitting like 349 or something since he came back.
1: You're going to have someone hitting almost 350 out of uniform.
18: Yeah, because I don't think he's going to see that pitch in the playoffs. 80-mile-an-hour curveball, middle in, knee high. How stupid do you have to be? The Rangers should miss the playoffs just for that decision alone. That is colossally stupid. You threw him the one thing he can hit. Something soft from a left-hander. Duh. Idiots. The pitcher should be demoted for freaking agreeing to throw the pitch. Stupid, stupid, stupid. It's the only thing he can hit. The guy's always been able to hit lefties, and he can't hit velocity. So you throw him an 80-mile-an-hour breaking ball from a lefty? Dumb. Really dumb.
1: You don't want someone who can hit a mistake out of the ballpark in the postseason?
18: So this is the argument. Yes, this is the argument. I understand. I told you, I'm just not a fan of the player. And so I think Trevor Story is an easy out. And against the Yankees, you're going to get high velocity and you're going to get smarter pitching. So do I? Now, look, I hope he proves me wrong. I mean that. I just don't like the player. I never really have. I think Trevor Story was largely a product of Coors Field. I think that he can hit left-handers because the ball's coming in toward him. But if you get a lefty who throws hard and elevates, he won't hit him either. You just can't throw him anything soft middle in.
1: Couple of Red Sox thoughts. Dave in Worcester. Yes, Dave.
19: Hey, guys. Mez, do you think there's any correlation with Bregman going to Chicago and now Armstrong's having an MVP season? It looks like he's the runaway at this point. But, I mean, if the Red Sox had any clue, they would have kept him here, knowing the value he has for the younger players. I mean, Christ, you don't even have Roman Anthony starting in the playoffs as of yesterday. It's just one of your thoughts.
1: Well,
19: on
1: Dave,
19: that.
1: The Sox have a clue. They knew Bregman's value.
18: Yeah.
1: They didn't want to pay him.
18: Correct. So, but no, he raises a good point. I didn't necessarily make the connection that he did. You know, that Crow Armstrong's having this monster year now that he's a veteran on the roster, and it's a good thing to look at. So put it this way, him being there isn't hurting the guy.
1: It's not hurting Crow Armstrong, and Bregman's had a hell of a second half.
18: He has been unbelievable, really, the last month, month and a half. So he absolutely has been ripping it up, and they're getting their money's worth there.
1: Here's Noel in Rhode Island. Go ahead, Noel. It's on something we haven't hit on yet this week. Go ahead, Noel. Noel.
20: Hi, guys. So there was a press conference for Paul George, and a question was asked, and it was basically, can you still perform at a superstar level? And his response to that was very interesting. And he goes, I'm not here to be a superstar. We already have a superstar. His name is Jason Tatum. And I'm not here to take away from him. I'm here to add on to him. And I'm like, wait a minute. That wasn't the answer. I mean, that wasn't the question. That's a very strong and deliberate answer. And you would have thought maybe somebody in Boston media would ask, hey, where is that coming from? Is that something you feel, something you're seeing, something you heard around? Nobody asked. Oh, and it leads me to ask you guys, where do you think that comes from?
1: You think the Celtics media is going to go down an uncomfortable... Would you stop with that? That's not what they do. But the response was extremely deferential.
18: Yeah, it was. And which is what the Celtics want.
1: Again, exactly right, Maz. Your thoughts?
18: Yeah, this is the whole reason they made the change. They got rid of Jaylen Brown because he was threatening Jason Tatum's place atop the roster. It was making it a little cloudy. And so they didn't want to deal with it anymore. And they got rid of Jaylen Brown. And they brought Paul George in at an age where he's not the player he used to be anymore. And frankly, he was kind of always an underachiever. If you look at him, I'm not talking about individually. I'm talking about the fact that how many different teams did he change in theory as a centerpiece guy? And they failed everywhere he went. So at this stage, just get in line and be this guy's valet, for lack of a better term. That's exactly what the Celtics want this to be. They want it to be Jason Tatum's team, and they cleared the deck for him.
1: And again, so it was a tip-off that the question was nothing to do with. It was about, can you play at that level? But even George is so sensitive to it and is so understanding of the dynamic here that he won't even talk like that because it would come off as potentially that thing that they just went through with Brown and Tatum. And so it's another tip off of what was really going on here.
18: They wanted to give the team to Tatum and have everyone else get out of the way.
1: And George, to his credit, knows it. Sean in Salem. Go ahead, Sean.
21: If they put the C on his uniform, I'm out for Tatum. But anyway, to the Patriots, Michael, you know my obsession with the red zone offense.
1: Just stop one second. Do they do captains?
18: No, I mean, they have had team captains in the past, but they don't typically publicize it.
1: They don't do a C on the jersey.
18: No, not that I remember.
1: It's not the way it works in
18: basketball. When Bird was here, Bird was the captain, but no one ever, it wasn't talked about a lot.
1: Yeah.
18: Pierce might have been at one point, or Garnett. My guess is yes, but it's not something they ever talk about.
1: Okay, Sean, whether he's got the C, he is. They turned the franchise over to him.
18: Absolutely.
1: It's all about him. So go ahead and puke in your mouth whatever you were going to do
18: there. He's not only the captain, he's the admiral.
1: He's a president of basketball operations. He's what are you talking about? It's beyond captain, but go ahead.
21: Basically. Anyway, to the Patriots and their red zone offensive woes that I always talk about, they addressed it this offseason by bringing in Brown, but they also brought in Dobbs, who shockingly was a top 15 red zone guy last year on paper, but I think we can all agree doesn't pass the eyes test, and he doesn't feel like a Vrabel guy. So whose idea was this? The Nerds, McDaniels, Stretch, who?
1: This one I'm going to give to Elliot Wolf.
18: That's my gut too.
1: The Green Bay thing.
18: Yeah, that's my gut too. I was thinking about that in the car today. It's so weird that you just said that.
1: So, I doubt he was there. I'm looking it up. Elliot Wolf was long gone by the time the Packers drafted Romeo Doubs, but it just reeks of a Green Bay thing.
18: Yeah, that's what I felt too.
1: And let me just tell you, having watched it back when I watched the Packers, the red zone stuff for Romeo Doubs is kind of schemed. Like they run these little picks and these little play, it's not like, oh, we're in the red zone, throw it up to Romeo in the back of the corner, back corner of the end zone, and he goes and gets it. Or no, they have all these clever little offensive plays that he really benefited from, and that's why I think he scored his touchdowns. And they were happy to throw first and goal from the two and do that. And Doubs was a big beneficiary of it. I don't think that he was, I don't know what would make him a red zone threat other than that. Like, there's nothing physically about him. The red zone threats are the big guys, right? Wouldn't you say?
18: Yes.
1: So, his last year in Green Bay was 2017. So that was well before, I think, Romeo Doubs was drafted.
0: So 10 years ago, basically.
1: But maybe he knows the scouts that looked at him or that'd be my guess. The whole sort of thing. That would be my guess, that it's an Elliot Wolf guy.
0: But we've all collectively believed, though, that Elliot Wolf is just there to go over the border to get Zins for Mike Vrabel. So which is it, though?
1: Well,
0: were they throwing him a bone? Like, pick a wide receiver?
1: Maybe Vrabel was too busy canoodling in a hot tub somewhere.
0: Right, there is that.
1: And there was a little bit of a power vacuum this offseason, which Elliot Wolf filled. He definitely did. He ran day three of the draft. Maybe there were other days that Vrabel was running around doing his thing.
0: I get to put the big boy pants on today. Mr. GM.
1: I wouldn't be surprised if they knocked Vrabel down a peg.
18: Something like that.
1: Good excuse.
0: Yeah.
1: And last thing the Crafts want is a coach getting too big for his britches. So anything they could use to put Vrabel in his place, I think they would use.
18: I want to keep an eye on Vrabel, how he answers questions about Doubs, because the one he got asked the other day, he did not take kindly to.
1: It's hard to tell whether that was a Phil Perry thing or a Romeo Doubs thing, but I'm with you. We'll keep an eye out. Here's a update from Big Jim. 90 seconds, no commercials, and we're right back.
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0: Final day of practice for the Patriots today as they continue to prepare for Sunday's home opener against the Pittsburgh Steelers. Cornerback Carlton Davis, who's been dealing with a neck injury, absent for the third straight day, putting his status for Sunday in doubt. However, head coach Mike Vrabel did say that Davis will be questionable for the game against the Steelers. Former five-time Pro Bowl corner and NFL Defensive Player of the Year, Steph Gilmore, in Foxborough today, officially retiring from the NFL as a member of the Patriots. In other NFL news, the Atlanta Falcons will start quarterback Cooper Rush for the second straight week, as both broken lefty stiffs Michael Penix and Tua Tagovailoa are not ready to go. Week two seems in doubt for Houston Texans wide receiver Nico Collins after he suffered a hamstring injury during Wednesday's practice. Collins was not on the field this afternoon as the team continued preparing to take on the Bengals this weekend. And having narrowly avoided a sweep in Texas with their 4-3 comeback win over the Rangers last night, Red Sox head to Tampa this evening to take on the Rays for their final road series of the season. Ranger Suarez on the mound, first pitch 7:10. 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
3: This is what happens when analysts take over the games, take over the sport.
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3: And you can pretty much do it.
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0: Yep.
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6: I don't even know how much you care as a competitor. Drake was saying that the Wednesday made it a little longer. And it, you know, kind of got him thinking and everything. You flush it and you go. What was the time off like for you after the opener in Seattle?
23: I appreciate the question. But what happened in the past must stay in the past. So thank you.
1: So there's the aforementioned Romeo Doubs. The softball question from Dan Roach about having an extra week and a half from the game time to flush it and ready to go on Sunday. And he turns it into an answer you would give if you were Mike Vrabel being asked about Diana Russini, which is in keeping with Romeo Doubs. Different kind of guy. But as we kick off hour number two here of Agenda Free Friday, brought to you by Catch's Law, I am leery of the entire Patriots receiving corps now. And Doubs is just a tweener. Because I just think he's someone that could go either way. I still like him as a receiver, and I did. In Green Bay, as I told you, I was always happy when the ball went to him. I think usually good things happened when the ball went to him. Just glad the Patriots signed him. I like that they spent some money on him. I honestly, I think it could, but I know that there's a element, there's a part to him that he can go run away and hide, because he did. He did in Green Bay. He went AWOL, like literally went AWOL at one point. So, and I think there's a, as I've discussed, the soft nature of the coverage and the fandom there in Green Bay gives him a little bit more room to be who he is. Here, it's not going to be as much. There's much more scrutiny here and much more of an attack mentality among us, the media, and the fans. So I don't know if that's going to be a great fit for Romeo Doubs. Let's see that going forward. But he's got to be the guy. And if it's not him, we also get Kyle Williams, who I really don't believe in as a player. On the field, I don't. I just don't see it. I haven't seen it from him. And he's asked about, I just see a guy that can run fast. He's asked about what he can do just besides running fast, and he says, what this week?
24: What else do you think you can bring to this offense in your second year?
25: A lot. I mean, if I wanted to really go, I'd give you a Christmas list, for real. but I can do a lot, man, and just when the opportunity presents itself, that's when I'm going to be able to show it. But I know I'm more than just, you know, speed.
1: Okay, so one guy's got a Christmas list ready for us. The guy with 10 catches in his career, the guy who Drake didn't even look at him last week before, during, and after A.J. Brown got hurt. Didn't even look at him, not a single target. All of a sudden, here comes Christmas in September with Kyle Williams. What's his name?
0: Yeah,
18: Kyle
0: right.
18: Williams.
1: Jesus, sorry, Kyle Williams.
18: You get it right.
1: We got
18: Christmas in September.
1: We got Romeo Doubs.
18: I just got that.
1: We got Romeo Doubs deflecting questions like he's being asked about Watergate. We've got the Christmas in September guy who hasn't done dick in his career. It's like, and then we got Mac Hollins is the one guy we can rely on, who the team tried to cut in the offseason and, beat him down over a couple hundred grand on incentives. And the whole thing has me sort of overnight kind of leery on what Drake May's throwing to.
18: With good reason. Yeah, with good reason. Again, so like I understand all that. I'll tell you the one part I do sort of feel, I don't want to say I feel good about, but May should bounce back. He can't possibly make those same mistakes again. And so there's got to be a fire up his ass this week after what happened last week. And I would hope it translated in some capacity to practice. If he doesn't come back with some sort of fire, that's a horrible sign. Horrible. Even if he runs more, and I know you're not big on the running, but just something to assert himself in this game, I gotta believe there's gonna be some of that.
1: Okay, back to your calls here on everything. Here's Marquise in Roxbury. I think he has us on hold. Sean in Holliston, what do you got, Sean?
26: Hi, I'm wondering, why does Josh McDaniel's offense have such trouble getting to the ball to the receivers? Has Josh McDaniel's offense run its course in New England?
0: I don't think it's
26: right. Is it time to move on and try to get...
1: No, it's not time to move on.
0: I don't think it's run its course as much as it's tailor-made for cerebral quarterbacks who can be patient and are comfortable playing in it. Like, again, I'm no Mac Jones guy, but he came in NFL-ready, right? Because he was that type of quarterback that could be play within an offense like that and take his time and be patient, which Drake May has openly said. He has a hard time being patient.
1: I don't think, I mean, does McDaniel's offense have a hard time getting the ball to the receiver?
18: I don't think so.
1: I think some receivers have a hard time acclimating to the system.
18: See, I think that's a receiver problem, but keep going.
1: But no, I mean, the offense is complicated. It asks a lot of guys to read the defense the same way the quarterback does. So it's asking for this whole level of understanding that the receiver and the quarterback are on the same page and seeing the same thing, which is hard. These defenses disguising and everything going a million miles an hour. The West Coast systems are a little bit more paint by numbers. You're running this route on this play, you know? So, like, I think that second thing, but that's existed forever. If they can find the right receivers to work with the quarterback, they can get the ball to the receiver. What are we talking about?
18: No, I don't think it's that part of it's an issue. I also think they don't have a lot of guys. Again, A.J. Brown's now out. I'm not sure he falls into this category either. But they haven't had a lot of guys who can separate.
1: But this is another worry that I have with Dobbs. He comes from that pure West Coast system, and now he's being thrown in this McDaniels thing. There's been plenty of receivers who've had a hard time with that. Here's Patrick and Weymouth back to Kraft. Go ahead, Patrick.
5: Hey, Felger, what has Bob Kraft done to even be in consideration for the Hall of Fame? And don't say it's just other owners are in or there's football contributions. Like, he is less than 1% of the reason the Patriots are any bit successful. All he's ever done is hired Belichick and stayed out of the way. He's cheap, and...

0: some, I think, for keeping it together. And I give him credit for the labor stuff. A lot of people give him credit for the, because he's on the broadcast committee and the TV deals. Anyone could negotiate those deals. You have these broadcasters in the palm of your hand. You're dealing from such a massive position of strength.
1: But correct me if I'm wrong. Like, he was a big part of the forefront, at the forefront of stopping that labor stuff in 2011.
0: Well, this is why I said, Murray, I give him credit for the labor stuff and the CBA, and I want to say 2011.
1: Yeah, that's what it was.
2: That was a big one.
0: So I think he was a big piece in that, and I give him credit for that. The TV stuff, anyone could do it. Honestly, if you blow that negotiation, you epically suck. And Kraft's obviously a good negotiator. So, yeah, he deserves to get in.
2: I mean, that labor thing, he was like the face of it. He and Jeff Saturday, remember that?
0: Yeah. But if you're telling me no owner deserves to get in, I think that's Maz's belief.
2: Yeah, I told you, I have never gone to a Hall of Fame to see which owners are in there. Right. Seriously, I mean, nobody cares. The fans don't really care. It becomes a story here because he's the owner of the Patriots. But has anyone ever talked about, is Tom Yawkey in the Hall of Fame? Or I'm just picking, it's never come up with any other team ever. Why? Because no one cares.
0: Are baseball owners in the Hall of Fame?
2: I couldn't even begin to tell you. Probably.
0: You don't even know.
2: I don't. Because I don't care.
0: Well, Yawkey would be a bad candidate.
2: Absolutely, he would be.
0: But how about Charlie Finley? You know what I mean?
2: Yeah, right. George Steinbrenner.
0: Yeah.
2: I mean,
0: are they in the Hall of Fame?
2: Hold on.
3: Yawkey's in the Hall of Fame.
0: Oh, yuck. Yuck. The last guy to integrate
2: in
0: Major League Baseball?
2: So this is like one of those now. I would say, obviously, to your point, I wonder if baseball wouldn't revisit that at some point.
0: Is Steinbrenner in?
3: He's not on this list.
0: Are baseball owners... What baseball owners are in the Hall of Fame? Let's see your stupid AI. This should be an easy one, right?
2: Yeah, I could not care less about any owner being in the Hall of Fame.
0: Dumbass, overrated AI. Team owners and executives are inducted to the National Baseball Hall of Fame and Museum under the Executive Pioneer category.
2: Mm.
0: Jacob Rupert, owner of the Yankees.
2: Who
0: purchased Babe Ruth.
2: Yeah.
0: That's a Hall of Fame move.
2: Sure.
0: Barney Dreyfus, anybody?
2: No idea. Any relation to Richard?
0: I'm not going to look that far. He owner of the Pirates and the primary driving force behind the creation of the modern World Series.
2: Ooh.
0: Charles Comiskey.
2: Oh, well, that makes sense.
1: Had a park named after him.
0: He sure did. Did he throw the World Series? Or that was a guy that came after him or before him?
2: I don't remember.
0: Clark Griffith, anybody?
2: Nope, no idea.
0: Owner and manager of the Washington Senators.
3: Mm. Had a stadium named after him.
0: What stadium was named after Clark Griffith?
3: Griffith Stadium.
0: Where?
3: I don't remember, but I remember Griffith Stadium.
0: You made that up.
2: It's right next to Grant's tomb.
0: Tom Yawkey, the racist?
2: I had no idea that he was in.
0: The last guy?
2: I should probably know that, but I don't.
0: The last team, that's right. I have that right? Yeah. The Red Sox were the last team to integrate?
2: They were the last team to integrate.
0: And that guy's in?
3: Griffith Stadium was in Washington, D.C., by the way, from 1911 to 1965.
0: You just guessed that, and you were right.
3: No, I knew.
0: Walter O'Malley, who owned the Brooklyn Dodgers moved him to and was moved the first to integrate.
2: Correct.
0: That's a Hall of Fame move. Gussie Bush?
3: Oh, he's got a stadium named after him.
0: I don't know if it was him or the beer, but the same thing, really.
2: Is it spelled like Bush beer?
0: Oh, yeah. I don't know if I'm going to... Well, I wonder if I start digging into the Bush family. See the things they stood for. I'm curious.
3: Here for it.
0: I'm just curious. That's a question. I have no idea. I don't want to cast aspersions, but I'm curious. Bill Veeck, legendary promoter and colorful owner of the Indians, Browns, and White Sox.
2: Oh, Disco Demolition Night.
0: And the guy who had the little guy.
2: Eddie Goodell. Yeah, Eddie Goodell.
0: That's a Hall of Famer? So if Bill Veeck's in, then Charles Finley should be in.
2: You would think so, right? Because he was like carnival barkers.
1: He was like Savannah Bananas before the Savannah Bananas, that guy.
0: So unless there's, my list stops right there, but if that's it, at some point, they must have said no more owners because there's no modern.
2: No, quote, right. It's been a while.
0: Unless,
2: been a while.
0: Unless there's more, and that's just my list.
2: Well, now also, they said pioneers, right?
0: Yeah.
2: So I don't know. Anyway.
0: Why would Yawkey be a pioneer?
2: Good question. I don't know.
0: I mean, he did the Jimmy Fund stuff, right? So yeah, it started with him. And
2: that's true.
0: I give him credit for that for sure.
2: Yeah. It's one of the great sort of team charity relationships in all of pro sports.
0: Tremendous.
2: Yeah, it really is.
0: So I don't know what they... If he's in for that, yeah, I mean, sure. Okay, for sure. The other thing, though, I don't know. Carlos in Connecticut. Go ahead, Carlos.

0: Hey guys, just wanted to touch on something. Also, I want to share a fun fact about this Sunday. I don't know if you guys noticed, but the Patriots haven't won a home opener since Cam Newton was the quarterback. So I don't know. I saw that earlier, and I can't believe that that's an actual stat. But
1: that wasn't that long. It was 4 years ago,
2: right?
3: No, that was 6 years ago.
2: Okay, but even that's not that long.
1: We're not talking like since 1947.
3: You should win your home opener. That's a terrible stat. You can't poo-poo that.
1: 6 years ago?
3: Yeah.
1: No.
3: Cam Newton, how much you want to bet right now?
2: Yeah, it was 2020.
1: Nothing. I don't know. I can't remember. It was 2020. It all blends together.
2: Newton was 2020. It was a
1: 2020?
2: Yeah.
1: 21, 22, 23, 24, 25.
2: This is five in a row.
1: Five. It's not six. It's five.
3: It's 2026.
1: We haven't played it yet. That would be six.
3: Well.
1: 2020. You got him losing. 20, 21, 22, 23, 24. No, 25. It is six straight. Yeah, it's six straight.
2: No,
1: yeah.
2: 2020, he's saying since Cam Newton won.
1: Newton won, so it's then five straight. I'm sorry. This is why we don't do math on the air.
2: Yeah, five straight.
1: Okay, it's not great, but
2: I want to see who they play.
1: That's
2: before
1: not some like some sort of historic dry spell. It's 5 years. And who do they write? Who have they lost to?
2: Well, last year was Pittsburgh.
1: Last year was a bad loss. There's no doubt about it.
3: No, last year was the Raiders.
1: I mean, Raiders,
2: 2 years before that, they sucked. So you got to throw that out because they lost to everybody.
3: One of them
2: they went 4-13 2 years in a row.
4: One of them was the Eagles. Didn't they win in Gerard Mayo's year?
2: No, that was on the road. He's on the road.
1: So listen, we're going to stop doing this live in real time. Maybe square this up off the air and then get back to you on an agenda-free Friday. Don't go anywhere.
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1: I want to get to the gossip first.
2: Everything you said is right.
5: Felger and Mez, the sports show.
16: You have Drake May, who was... It was a conservative offense against Seattle. It was pretty safe until it became reckless. It was safe until Drake May just started throwing the ball away in the fourth quarter. So how does he bounce back from that? Bounce back without A.J. Brown, with Romeo Doubs, their other high-priced receiver, with zero catches.
17: Terrible debut.
16: And a massive drop that swings the game. Going up against the Steelers defense, that looked very good last week. Yeah, it was against Cooper Rush and the Falcons, but they looked very good, and they started to do what we were saying, which is, hey, T.J. Watt can flip sides, and you have Nick Herbig, and you have Alex Highsmith. You have a legit three-headed monster rushing the passer, and they're deploying them in different ways. I think they have a chance to really wreak havoc on the other side.
17: You know, it's a pretty important game, I think, for Drake May to show that last week was just a blip. You know, he's coming off this season where he had an almost MVP season, played legitimately fantastically all the way through the year, right up until the playoffs when he ran up against all of the best defenses in the NFL sequentially, and he struggled. You know, now there's like these misinformation posts out there talking, he's never beat a team with a winning record or whatever, right? And it's like, look, it's not that bad. Now, it was bad against the elite defenses in the playoffs last year, but you know, he's sort of at this point now where he needs to show that he can sustain a really high level of play against good defenses, and not just every time he faces a good defense, you're going to get three major mistakes and that's enough to lose a game.
1: Again, some of the storylines around Drake May heading into this game. That's our good friend Steve Palazzolo and Sam Monson on a FanDuel podcast there. Misinformation online about Drake May never having beaten a winning team. There's a online misinformation campaign.
2: It's a conspiracy.
1: Drake May is a subject.
2: Aaron Rodgers behind that one too.
1: Of a vicious online misinformation campaign. But whether he has beaten teams with winning records, obviously, just look at the playoffs. However, his numbers and his production against winning teams or good teams is well below that of bad teams, as would be the case for most quarterbacks. But it's kind of a thing with him that I think he needs to start proving.
2: For sure.
1: If he wants to be, you know, in that elite group. I don't know if this week qualifies. If he beats up the Steelers, do we come out of this and say, good win, quality opponent, or he beat up a bum?
3: I don't think it was go ahead, Mass.
2: I would say more the second thing, but the pass rush is legit.
3: Yeah, their front is definitely legit with guys like Hayward and Watt, but I don't look at their secondary as like, you know, the Legion of Boom or anything like that. They're good, not great.
2: You know what I find odd about this game this week? The one thing the thing I'm the least worried about is the offensive line. Like, after all that crap that happened last year and the freaking Super Bowl disaster that it was and their inability, especially on the left side, to handle anything, I thought that in a lot of ways, the first game, their offensive line was the least of their problems. The receiving core and the quarterback worried me more, and I put the two of those things in tandem. So, like, I keep coming back to this one thing. 3rd and 5, where are you going?
1: Huge question.
2: Where are you going? Like, there's nowhere to go.
1: Hunter Henry.
2: Yeah, okay, so Henry is a good answer. But I worry about, and this actually might be a good matchup for that.
1: Is that enough?
2: Typically, the Steelers get ravaged by tight ends.
1: That's right, that's true.
2: So this is
1: but
2: good.
1: But you know, Pittsburgh's changed its whole defensive thing.
2: I agree. I know I'm going on again, the uniform. Yeah. I know it's all changed out with McCarthy and everything else. So I agree. But I feel like I'm more worried about May and his decision making and who's going to catch it than I am about who's going to block it. Incredibly, that's where I am now.
1: Let's do a lightning round, shall we, please? I'll give you the information on that here coming up in a second. But
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1: Again, Blue Sky Restoration Contractors. All just off the top of my head, it's going to rain like the bejesus this weekend. And it rains a lot here. 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It's one phone call. They take care of everything. There's no E in there. It's gobluesky.com. Go B-L-U-S-K-Y. They bring you the lightning round. Let's do it, shall we, please? Dan in Springfield. Go ahead, Dan.
19: Hey, yeah, with the Cubs and the Sox both pretty much locked into their playoff spots, I think we're going to miss out on the drama the last three games at Fenway with Bregman coming into town, since they're basically going to be like just getting ready for the playoffs, it seems like.
1: Yes. I don't even know. I mean, they're going to play them, but I don't know. I mean, Chicago's going to have to play in that first round series, which starts like the Tuesday.
2: Right, Tuesday, Wednesday, Thursday.
1: After the season ends, so you're not going to get the Cubs thing. I don't know if Armstrong's going to play to pad his stat. I think he's got the MVP locked up.
2: Yeah, they might get a couple of at bats in like one of the games, or a couple of bats in a couple of the games. Play Friday, Sunday, play Saturday. I don't know. I don't think he'll sit all three games. I'd be surprised if they did that.
1: 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Go ahead, Cam.
20: 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You bring in A.J. Brown, you drop Kayshon Booty. You have a legitimate guy in Mac Collins, and now we're going to start fussing with his contract? The guy's barely making anything. It's reasons like this why I hope Kraft never gets into the Hall of Fame. Hunter Henry sucks. Go Patriots. I hope Holland signs somewhere else. Good for him.
1: Okay, well, he's not going anywhere. 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That was bad stuff by the Patriots. 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A bad look implies that it just looks bad, but it might be honorable. This was not just a bad look, it was a bad deal.
2: Yeah, really. 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
1: Lousy way to treat one of your players.
2: Yes, over nothing.
1: Over nothing.
2: Over nothing. They leveraged him because they could.
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21: Mike, this is very agenda free, but I know you hate people that waste your time and replay. You know what grinds my gears? When there's a bang bang play in baseball at the plate or a bag, and they pan over to the dugout, and the manager's got his back to the ump with his hand up in the air, like, hold on, give me a second. And just the thought that there's some nerd on the other end of the phone, like, frantically trying to rewind and slow-mo to decide whether it's a good challenge or not. It's like, no, you get 2 seconds, the manager makes the call, yes or no.
1: Well, I'm so used to it by now, but I agree.
2: He's right.
1: Some fat dump in the dugout gets to put his hand out. We all have to sit around, and, you know, he's going to tell me and tell the rest of us when we can start playing again?
2: No, you should have to decide in real time.
1: Like with the pitches.
2: Yeah, that's right. And you don't see the batter going, hold on, let me see the replay first. I want to see the replay, and then I'll let you know if I'm challenging the pitch. Well, that gets pretty easy, doesn't it?
1: I will say, I think they put a timer on the manager, and they're pretty good about the timer. In other words,
2: it's like 15 seconds or something, isn't
1: it? And I've seen umpires not granted after 15 seconds. I don't feel like the manager abuses it. Do you?
2: No,
1: I feel for the most part, whatever the time is, 15, 20, 10 seconds, they generally give the decision within that time. But it's like the hand gesture does bother me. The Brewers manager, Pat Murphy, gives a thing like you would give at a blackjack table if you want to hold. He'll go like this. He'll like wave his hand over the cards.
2: Sideways, yeah.
1: I'm like,
2: I'm staying.
1: It's the whole thing kind of bugs me. It's like, we all got to wait for you. You are going to grant us time in. Like, we're all waiting for you. And it's just the hand up kind of gesture is the one that bugs me. It's like, Oh, just put your hand down.
2: Like you're shushing someone?
1: You know what I mean?
2: Like Wick did to Pagliuca?
1: Exactly. I just don't like the optics. I'm with you, but I got to admit we are all used to it by now. 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Marquis in Roxbury, are you there?
0: Yeah, I'm here.
1: Go ahead.
0: Can you guys hear me?
1: We can. All right,
0: so I have a question about Drake May. Everybody's saying that he's good or he's not good. Or I'm just saying we're going to see this year. But is he going to turn up to be like a Brock Purdy in San Fran, the one-and-done Super Bowl run?
1: Is that
0: or
1: a,
0: are we just getting our hopes up too high?
1: Let me ask you, is Brock Purdy a good or a bad thing?
0: I mean, shit, that's just the system. He doesn't have that system here. That's why I'm calling in to ask.
1: Okay, you can't say that word.
3: It's a bad thing if he ends up being Brock Purdy.
1: Super Bowl participant?
2: He should be better than Brock Purdy.
3: You went to a Super Bowl. Okay. Will you ever get back one and win one? No. But you're serviceable enough to get to 9 to 10 wins and have your team make the playoffs.
1: You don't think Brock Purdy could win a Super Bowl?
2: You know what?
3: No, he had his chance. He blew it.
2: You know what Purdy's career rating is?
1: It's like 105, probably.
2: 104.
1: Yeah.
2: Holy
3: neat.
2: Crap.
3: What's Garoppolo's, too? Don't you always crow about that?
2: Oh, he was good.
3: Sure he was.
1: Again, if Sam Darnold...
3: Who's he backing up now?
1: If Sam Darnold can win a Super Bowl, you don't think Brock Purdy could?
3: He's been in a pretty good situation. I don't think it's going to get any better there.
1: But you don't think he's the same caliber as Sam Darnold?
3: Yeah, I mean, some of these guys back into it. They luck into it. They just happen to be the right place, right time. He had his chance. He blew it.
2: Darnold's bigger.
1: Yeah, no, he is.
3: This and kid's stupider.
2: He might be. Yeah, he might be. This kid's a squirt. Purdy's a squirt. He's a little guy.
1: Tony in Kingston on Kraft. Go ahead, Tony.
4: Kraft, save the team from going to Connecticut. He has presided over the most successful franchise in the Super Bowl era. He has basically made all the right hires, going back to Parcells, mind you.
1: Well,
4: and he took that place from the 80s,
1: Tony,
4: when nobody would go to the games, and into the early 90s, where you could get a ticket day of game. And for those of us old enough to remember, the games would be blacked out unless Rodman bought the extra tickets so that you could actually see the TV locally.
1: So who really ended that, Tony? Who really ended that? Was that Kraft or was that Bill Parcells? It was Bill Parcells. And Kraft didn't hire Bill Parcells. Kraft pushed Parcells out the door.
2: Can I back up to something else, too?
1: What?
2: Did he save them from going to Connecticut or did he threaten to take them there?
1: I was just going to say, do you really? There was no chance he was going to do that. So give him credit.
2: He didn't save them.
1: Give him credit for a good negotiation. Well, was Orthwein threatening it?
2: No, I think it was Kraft.
1: So he created the threat that he saved them from.
2: Right.
22: Orthwein was threatening St. Louis.
1: Orthwein was threatening St. Louis.
2: Right.
1: Fair enough. Okay.
2: Adrian's Landing was Kraft, I think.
1: Kraft saved you from St. Louis. He didn't save you from
22: Hartford.
1: He threatened Hartford. That's such a good point.
2: Like, I as soon as he said it, I went, wait a minute. I don't think that's right.
1: Okay. Do I give credit for building a mostly privately financed stadium? No public money and no PSLs. He always trumpets that.
2: Sure.
1: I think you got to give him credit for that.
2: Yeah, sure. I also think...
1: I think you've been paying for it since. but he did build the stadium in that way.
2: Yeah, and I think the whole thing is a giant ATM machine, but keep going.
1: Yeah, I know.
22: On a one-line highway in Foxborough.
1: I mean, he built it in just the worst place to put a stadium you could possibly imagine, and it remains there, and it's not going anywhere. I don't give him credit for saving the team from Hartford when the only reason they were going to go there is because he was going to move them.
2: Right, exactly.
1: But he was never going to do that either. Yeah, it was just creating leverage, and he did a good job at that for his business, right? He crafted himself a good deal. No, I give him credit for the dynasty, whatever end you give an owner credit for, the decisions he made in that. But I don't want to hear that every hire was a good one. Pete Carroll was not a good hire, and Gerard Mayo was an abject disaster. And he did it because he impressed him on a trip to Israel. Like it was a horrible decision for the wrong reason.
2: No, really bad. And look, again, I told you I'm against owners being in Hall of Fames, period. It's not a Kraft thing. If you're going to let owners in and you're going to say, I mean, he did oversee whether he had a hand in it or a big hand in it or not, the greatest dynasty in the history of the league. So, you know, that kind, that alone qualifies. It does. It just does.
1: I mean, is DeBartolo in?
2: I think he is in.
1: I mean, so like, what did DeBartolo do for the league other than his great work with that team? You know, he actually ultimately got pushed out of the league.
2: Correct.
1: Because of his ties. But
2: yeah, he was elected to the Hall of Fame in 2016.
1: I mean, you can correct me if I'm wrong. I don't remember. Was he on any committees or anything like that?
2: Not that I remember.
1: But I think he's in there because of the Niners and that run.
2: Absolutely.
1: So if that's the precedent, Kraft deserves to be in. But there are some things he gets credit for that it's the Hartford one's a great point. He didn't save him from Hartford. He was the one that threatened to send him there in the first place.
2: Oh my gosh.
1: What a great point. All right, that's the lightning round. 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Here's an update from Big Jim, and we're right back.
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7: Final day of practice for the Pats today as they're continuing to get ready for Sunday's home opener against the Pittsburgh Steelers. Cornerback Carlton Davis, who's been dealing with a neck injury, absent for the third straight day. That puts his status for Sunday in doubt. However, head coach Mike Vrabel did say Davis is officially questionable for the game. Former five-time Pro Bowl corner and NFL Defensive Player of the Year Stephon Gilmore was in Foxborough today, officially retiring from the NFL as a member of the Patriots. More NFL news. The Vikings have ruled out quarterback Kyler Murray for Sunday's game against the Chicago Bears, so they'll be starting Carson Wentz again. Atlanta Falcons will be starting quarterback Cooper Rush for the second straight week. Ravens wide receiver Zay Flowers doubtful for Sunday's game against the Saints. Week two is in doubt for Texans wide receiver Nico Collins. He suffered a hamstring injury during Wednesday's practice. Not on the field this afternoon as Houston is continuing to prepare to take on the Bengals this weekend. And the Red Sox will head to Tampa tonight to take on the Rays for their final road series of the season. Ranger Suarez gets this first game tonight at 7:10. 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Don't let joint pain keep you off the court, course, or trail. Eliminate that pain with Dr. Franke of Boston Prolotherapy. I'm Jim Murray, Boston's home for sports, 98.5 of Sports Hub. Another update at 4.
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5: That is not true.
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0: All right, back to your phones here. Here's Tommy in Milwaukee. He's a Bostonian expatriate. Don't worry, he's not calling to talk about the Packers. Go ahead, Tommy.
1: How's it going, guys? Wanted to do some more second guessing of the Sox offseason. Would you rather have for this playoff push Alex Bregman or Kyle Schwarber? I think either an infielder or a bat would really help them a lot. If you could have one, which would you rather have, and how does that change your view on how they'll do this playoffs?
0: Well, who would you rather have, Alex Bregman or Caleb Durbin? Let's just stick with that.
2: Bregman.
0: I mean, I don't think it's even close.
3: Even close, yeah, right.
0: And Durbin's been great. Like, I mean, I say great. He's been good. I don't want to go overboard. But he's been good and certainly emerged better than I thought he would. But Bregman's been a force in Chicago for like 2 months.
2: He's played in 150 games, closing in on 100 RBIs, got 26 homers, 88 RBI, and the OPS is over 800.
4: What's his warm?
5: Yeah, it all came in the last month and a half.
0: So?
2: So it's like, right, and Durbin's all came in a month and a half in the middle of the year.
4: Hmm. Yeah, you want us to sign the guy with more.
6: And your win streak was what, 39 games?
3: The wormiest quote of 2026.
4: And you got a higher war than some of the guys you wanted us to sign.
2: You know, that I'm going to look it up just to see where they rank in war now, because it is interesting to me that all of a sudden that discussion is that topic's not coming
6: is
2: up
6: it
2: anymore.
6: 4.5 for Bregman to 3.5 of Durbin?
0: As Murray would say, no one trips on their hogs like the Boston Red Sox. As soon as Warner opened up his yap, here comes Alex Bregman.
2: According to ESPN, it's 5.2 to 4.0.
4: So, it feels to me like I've got a higher war than the other guy.
0: How about Joe and Peabody? Go ahead, Joe.
7: Hey, Mike. Hey, Tony. I met you guys years back at like the Deutsche Bank. I love you guys. I was just curious, what was your prediction for this weekend's game for the Patriots and the Steelers?
0: Oh, Joe. Pick it and stick it. What do you think?
7: Shoot. I'd say 28.
2: Too high.
0: See that? 10, 20, okay. See, this is why predictions are really.
3: Just tell me you love the Pats. By how much?
0: How much thought did Joe put in?
2: I always say, what kind of game is it going to be, and then pick the score accordingly.
0: Yeah.
2: I think you're going to get something 23 or 24 to 17.
0: Okay.
2: Something like that.
0: This is what I told you.
3: If either of these teams get over 24 points, I'd be stunned.
2: Me too.
0: Like the great investors of all time, they can't. Tell you, they will admit the greatest investor of all time, Warren Buffett, who had just retired today, right?
2: Yeah.
0: I think he would tell you, like most will tell you, timing is the hardest thing to predict. I don't ask me on timing. I believe in that particular company, or I don't believe in that particular sector. And I think that's what's ultimately going to happen to it. But don't ask me when. I can't tell you when. I don't know when. I don't know the timing. I don't know the timing on the Patriots. But I have them under 10.5 wins, and I have them at some point this year hitting a real rough stretch, which is like a month, give or take, of injuries, losses, second-guessing, that thing. Okay? So maybe we're in it now. Maybe it's actually coming later. I don't know. But that thing is coming, and I have them under 10.5. Who's going to win on Sunday? I don't know. I like the Patriots because I do think they're going to realize the
2: urgency.
0: The urgency of the situation. Thank you. I'm looking for a certain word.
2: What's the word you're looking
0: for? It's not urgency.
2: No, I'll get to it.
0: It's not urgency. I'll get to it. It's coming.
3: Just some urgency.
0: Urgency. So this is a must win for him. And I think they're going to play like it. And so I like him in this game, but I don't know. I don't know. Maz seems to, though. Let's do the Felger and Maz same game parley, shall we?
2: Well, I'm trying to also appeal to the honks. It's the honk parlay.
0: Why start? But this is a honk parlay. Again, this is brought to you by the DraftKings Sportsbook, proud sponsor here of the Felger and Maz Show on 98.5 The Sports Hub. You want to go on there, promo code SPORTSHUB. We'll get you all sorts of great incentives. Thanks again to our friends at DraftKings. Here's our bet. It's up on the site now. A $100 bet will win you $2,600?
2: I know. I was shocked that the odds were this high. This doesn't feel like they should be that out of whack. I don't think
0: because you picked it and you think it's like an automatic.
2: No, I don't think these are unreasonable.
0: $2,600.
2: I know. I was stunned that the odds are so long on this.
0: Well, here we go.
2: I'm going to bet it.
0: Drake May, anytime TD scorer. Does that mean touchdown pass or he has to
3: run it in or someone throws it to him?
2: I could see May running for a touchdown in this game.
0: Okay.
2: They got to win the game, and he was running late last year when they needed to win games. I can see him running one in.
0: Over under Romeo Doubs receptions, he was at 0 last week, 3.5 this week.
3: You have over on that?
2: Over.
3: Ugh.
0: Oh, this is the honk parlay, Murray.
2: Yeah. Look, they got to feed him the ball early.
0: I would think so. And then he has Hunter Henry anytime TD score.
6: Yeah, this is why the odds are so high.
3: Yeah, right.
2: Probably.
0: Drake May had 4 rushing touchdowns last season. Okay.
3: We mix in some May fumbles in there?
0: Dobbs had 55 catches last season, averaging 3.4 per game.
2: Hmm.
0: His OU then is at 3.5. He should again be in line for more targets with A.J. Brown out and what happened to him last week. They're going to try and get him going. Hunter Henry did have 7 touchdowns last week.
2: Yeah. And there's a reason I picked 4. I could have bet 3 receptions. I bet 4 because the odds got better with the 4th. So I figured if you're going to bet 3 receptions, you might as well bet for 4.
0: Be a bear, be a grizzly, as we say.
2: Why not? Let's go whole hog.
0: A $100 bet will win you $2,600 on the DraftKings Sportsbook site. 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
0: We're back to the phones for the 5 o'clock hour. Maz, unless you have a fresh thought for us.
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0: Back to your calls. Gasper standing by. His usual 4 o'clock stint. So we'll rifle through as many calls here as we can. Because we tend to like to focus on Chris when he gets on the air here. So here's John in Foxborough. What do you got, John?
21: Hey, Mike, if I hear one more time they have to play their way in shape, I'm going to puke. You know, you used to go up and watch a Parcell practice, they'd be fighting, brawling, bleeding. He'd stop it. They'd be walking off after practice. He'd bang a rookie on the back of the head and say, hey, I like your fire, rookie.
0: John, it's not the way it used to be, man. You know this.
21: I know, but it's getting worse. The other thing, have you ever seen a quarterback with more arm strength than Josh Allen?
0: He's up there.
21: He threw a pass last night with a guy right in his face, couldn't step into it. He flicked it. It was like a clothesline, 40, 45 yards.
0: Yeah, the old Josh Allen Schmenzer.
2: Yeah.
0: Schmenzer flick.
2: Yep, flicked his Schmenzer.
0: He has an insane arm.
2: It is. It's ridiculous. There's only a couple that I would put in the same class, Favre and Elway. Those two guys. I mean, this guy's arm is insane.
0: Freaking cannon.
2: Yeah, and he can be falling backwards, like on one leg going down and still whip it 60 yards. It's incredible.
0: It's that running stuff, I'm telling you, though. It's the running stuff. It's too much. At the end of the day, I think it gets in the way, or it's too much. Here's Eric in San Diego. Go ahead, Eric.
22: Yeah, love the show, guys. Just want to call. I've been meaning to call for a couple weeks. Back when they're talking about the embarrassment of Richards in that wide receiver room and DeMario Douglas. Do you guys remember how they lost the game last year to the Steelers? I think Drake May threw a quick slant to Douglas. He went backwards, and then that's how they lost the game.
2: It was a fourth
22: Maybe
2: down play,
22: one of the
2: right?
22: worst plays. Huh?
2: It was a fourth down play?
22: It was a fourth down play.
2: I remember
22: Maybe
2: this.
22: Maybe one of the worst plays I've seen on a football field besides Jacoby Myers sending it to Chandler Jones to lose against the Raiders.
0: That was a bad one. But I now remember what you're talking about.
2: Yeah, it was to the left.
0: Yes. Yes, yes, yes.
2: Yeah, it was to the left, and he did. He caught it he caught it, and then all he had to do was fall forward, but he ran backwards and gave up the first down. Oh, it was a horrible play. He's right.
0: I know he had 5 catches last week. I still am kind of waiting on DeMario Douglas. And I've been waiting for a while.
2: Yeah, this would be the game for it to show up. I mean, they need somebody.
0: Listen, like I said before, it's got to be somebody. It's either got to be Romeo Doubs, who's deflecting questions like he's being asked about a pass indiscretion, or Mac Hollins, who they tried to cut over a couple $100,000 on a incentive, or Mr. Christmas List, Christmas in September, Kyle Williams. Or two guys who you stack them on top of each other are the size of Bob Soucy. So who are we? I'm suddenly very dubious of the Patriots receiving core.
2: You should be. If I were McDaniels, I'd throw a lot to the backs this week. I'm not kidding.
0: John in Alston. Go ahead, John.
1: Oh, hey, you guys have been talking a lot this week, rightfully so, about how Drake May was terrible on Sunday. But not a lot of talk about the defense. And I think this defense is going to be really good this year. They held the Seahawks to 13 points, even though Drake May coughed it up three times in the fourth quarter. And, you know, you could say backup quarterback, but you also bash Sam Darnold for not being that good. So I think the defense is good. Woodson could be really good. Akers made a couple of plays in the backfield. Gonzalez, one of the best corners in the league. I don't think they're going to hit that rough patch you talked about, Mike, because the defense is just too good.
0: Okay. Do you agree or disagree, Mass?
2: No, I don't think the defense is too good. I'm worried about the front seven of the defense. I'm specifically worried about the interior and the linebacking core in tandem with the safety play. That feels to me like in the middle of the field, they're kind of vulnerable there. I based on what we saw in the first week, the safeties weren't good in week one.
0: So the caller thinks they're not going to have a rough patch. They're going to be...
3: Not at all, huh?
0: No. No. Two straight years, no rough patches.
2: Mm-hmm.
0: Does it work that way usually?
2: No. Okay. Doesn't work that way in 1 year, let alone two.
0: But listen, it's possible they could go two straight years, end to end, no rough patches. It'd be pretty cool if that were the case. Dan in Boston, back to Kraft. Yes, Dan.
4: Hey, Felger. I listen to you every day. I generally love your takes, but every once in a while you say something and I kind of pause and say, why did he say that? Just want you to maybe kind of elaborate on why you felt it was important to say that you agreed that with Kraft's decision to cut McLemore, specifically kind of as a, you know, an anti-cancel culture sort of guy throughout your career.
0: Yeah, just, well, they didn't cancel him. They didn't cancel him. He's free to go practice free speech somewhere else. And I don't want to get too far into it because I don't care to have the I just don't want to subject you to it. But I think Kraft's in the right on this one. I don't trust McLemore. How's that? How about Neil in Indiana? Go ahead, Neil. What do you got?
5: Hey, what's up, fellas? Curious about your expectations for James Haynes this year, because if we end up trading Zach in midseason, Haynes is going to have a lot of responsibility, I feel. Probably going to start him on the wing to start. But what do you think he's going to look like? How do you think he's going to do? Because he's a small kid, man.
0: Okay.
5: 5'10", 5'11", like 170.
0: Yes, James Haynes. I was anti-James Haynes for until I saw him. Remember when they finally brought him up?
2: Yeah.
0: And I thought his first couple games up with the club, I was like, oh, I actually see a look because I thought he did some of the little things.
2: Not intangibles, but details.
0: Yes, like stuff away from the puck, stuff in the corners, the stuff that I thought he would have no, like just another soft-ass BC kid coming up. So I just sort of held that against him. The BC stereotype of the soft BC kid, which is like, as we've said, redundant.
2: It is redundant.
0: But he actually showed me something in those games, and then he played himself right out of the lineup. Kevin, he was out in the playoff games, right? He didn't even dress in the playoff games, right? Or in some
23: of them.
0: He
23: played the first two games, and then he got scratched, if I remember correctly.
0: So, you know, the temperature heated up, and they had to take him out of the lineup. So I don't know what exactly to expect with James Haynes. I don't know. I just haven't seen him enough. I'm dubious.
2: I mean, based on that prospect camp thing, you'd think he's going to freaking go in the Hall of Fame any day.
0: Six goals in two games or something?
2: Yeah, erupted in that thing and was great. Now, I don't know what that means. So I would say if I'm just throwing numbers out as a guideline, if he were to get like 15 goals and 40 points, take it and run.
0: 15 goals, 25 assists. Yeah, I listen, I'm not...
2: As a rookie?
0: This year is not the one that's going to make or break it, but he's got to pop, or else they're in trouble. I'll try and use this word right. They just don't have enough guys with no ceiling.
2: Right.
0: Like, there's just so many of their players have a ceiling. So many of their players are just... I know J.J. Paterka can't be great, and I don't... Listen, I like Frazier Mitten, but he's going to be a nice sort of three-zone, nice middle roster player. I don't think he's got superstar potential. I don't think any of their guys on defense have superstar potential. I thought McAvoy had superstar potential. He's not. He's not a superstar. We have seen his ceiling. So how many guys on the roster have a chance to be special is what I'm trying to say.
2: Not many.
0: So if it's not him, who is it? It's got to be him. And as a rookie, is he 20, whatever? He's probably not ready for it. So it's really not about this year. But in the next couple, he's got to show that, or they're kind of porked.
2: I want him on the team, though. He's got to make the team.
0: I think that's probably an automatic.
2: Okay, good. Should be.
0: Here's a 90-second update from Big Jim Murray. There are no commercials, and we're right back with Gasper.
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1: Final day of practice for the Patriots today as they continue to prepare for Sunday's soggy home opener against the Pittsburgh Steelers. And with that comes the final injury report of the week, which was just released. Now, Carlton Davis didn't practice at all these last 3 days, but he's officially listed as questionable along with center Ben Brown and linebacker Draymond Jones. Travion Henderson is good to go. He's been a full participant all this week. Pittsburgh Steelers corner Joey Porter, he is not going to play in this game on Sunday. He has been ruled out. More NFL news. Vikings ruling out quarterback Kyler Murray for Sunday's game against the Bears. They're going to start Carson Wentz. Falcons will start quarterback Cooper Rush for the second straight week. Ravens wide receiver Zay Flowers listed as doubtful for Sunday's game against the Saints. Raiders listing tight end Brock Bowers doubtful for Sunday's game against the Chargers due to his knee injury. And having narrowly avoided a sweep in Texas with their 4-3 comeback win over the Rangers last night, the Red Sox will head to Tampa this evening to take on the Rays for their final road series of the season. Rangers Suarez on the mound for this first game, first pitch at 7:10. 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Another update at 4:30.
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0: Felger and Maz.
7: Drake May, his number 1.5 passing touchdowns at Pittsburgh. You go more or less?
8: I'm going to go less. I want to see how Drake May responds. I really do. This is a big deal coming off of that performance in the fourth quarter. The first three quarters, it was good. It was in control. It was what was necessary to get done. And then obviously it falls apart in the fourth quarter. Blocking both Highsmith and Watt looked very difficult last week for Atlanta. That's going to be the huge challenge. Are we going to get Watt versus Campbell? You know, TJ Watt was unbelievable week one. Will Campbell was improved. That matchup, I think, goes a long way to determining how well New England's offense and how well Drake May can play.
9: All right, big day for Drake May. Big weekend for Drake May. Orlovsky, who's a big quarterback supporter, has him under 1.5 touchdown passes this week. So he's, I'd say Orlovsky's a little concerned. 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It's what then? What is it?
10: Game over for water.
9: Gasparino, how you doing?
11: Good. How are you guys doing?
9: Hello, good. Chris. What's your confidence level in Drake May and the offense this week?
11: My confidence level is probably higher than most at this point. I'm surprised how many people are quickly abandoning ship on Drake May after this season opening game. I would say my confidence level is, again, you know, pretty high. I still think the guy's a pretty good quarterback. The team was number two last year, obviously, in the NFL in points scored. No AJ Brown is a big complication, but I still think the quarterback overall is the strength of your team. And I have to be honest with you, listening a little bit this week to some of the stuff that came out of Foxborough, some of it from Mike Vrabel, I wonder if they recognize that the quarterback is still the strength of this team, or if they think they can be a team that owns the line of scrimmage and just ask the quarterback to manage the game. Because if they're going to turn Drake May into a game manager, I don't think this is going to go very well for them in terms of the success they want to have this season, because I don't believe they're ultimately good enough to not ask the quarterback to make plays and elevate the talent around him.
9: So you have fears in this regard?
11: I do. I'm afraid that in trying to emphasize this message to him of not making mistakes, of simply, you know, taking the profit, that they're going to take away what makes him special and what allows him to be a franchise quarterback. And there has to be a happy medium and a balance. There's no question about it. He cannot continue to turn over the ball the way he has his last five games, including the playoffs. He just can't. and you don't, you have to not lose the game before you can win it. So I get that part of it. But if you're just going to turn him into Chad Pennington, Captain Checkdown, I also, you're just going to lose a different way, in my opinion. Maybe you'll feel better about it because he's not making those mistakes. But to me, you're still going to lose. The way the team's set up, he has to make plays. And it's something he said this week when he was asked about replacing A.J. Brown. And he said, you know, well, you have to elevate. You know, that's the job of the quarter. He gets it. That's the job of the quarterback on every football team is to elevate the guys around you. He gets it. That's right. That the difference-making quarterbacks, that's what they do. Now, every once in a while, you can win with a Sam Darnold because the team around him is so good, or a Nick Foles. You're able to do that if you're Seattle or Philly and you build top to bottom, arguably the best roster in the league. But that's not where the Patriots are at in year two of the Mike Vrabel program. They're in a position where they need the quarterback to elevate the talent in the program. And I just worry if they just drill into his head, don't make a mistake, don't make a mistake, just give what, just take what the defense gives you, you're going to lose what makes Drake May, Drake May.
3: So Chris, when you say they, yeah, do you mean Vrabel or you mean McDaniels? Like, who is ultimately going to decide that?
11: I would say Vrabel and the message that he gives to some of the other coaches, like an Ashton Grant, who's a younger coach who is working, you know, obviously for Mike Vrabel, whereas McDaniels has been around a little bit longer. I thought McDaniels nailed it in his commentary this week, where he talked about exactly what I'm talking about, where he's saying, well, you want the guy to be disciplined, but yeah, you know, discipline doesn't necessarily mean just being patient. What if on the first play of the game, you have a chance to score a touchdown on a deep route? And McDaniels is saying there's a really fine line between protecting it and doing the right thing and taking away his aggressiveness and one of his greatest attributes.

0: go back and look at the postseason, even though they won games, he turned it over too much outside of Denver. But I think you're reacting too much to a smaller sample size.
1: So to answer your question, Matt, in my opinion, it should be 1,000% Mike Vrabel. This is Vrabel's domain. We've talked about this a lot, that Charlie Weiss might have been Tom Brady's offensive coordinator, but it was Belichick and that influence and that marriage. And it wasn't, hell, I couldn't even tell you, Ernie Zampezi, it was Bill Parcells with Drew Bledsoe and whoever the offensive coordinator was with the Giants. It wasn't it was Bill Parcells and Phil Sims. Yep. I mean, you know what I mean? Like, yep. That's what I want the head coach to be. The head coach doesn't have to tell him where to place his elbow when he's throwing the ball, but the head coach has the broad strokes of this is how we're going to play, this is what we're going to be, this is what you're going to do. Parcells and Belichick, we have to give him credit, that when it was time to throw, both Bills let him throw and let him be that guy. I don't think Parcells or Belichick really hindered what those quarterbacks could be.
2: No, I would agree they did not hinder.
1: They just wanted to win. Parcells threw 70 times against Minnesota because that's what it took. And when Brady got going, he would routinely throw 50 times a game. Belichick and Parcells, to their credit. Do we know that Vrabel would be the same kind of thing, Chris, yet?
0: I don't think we do. And obviously, Mike did an incredible job last year. He's turned this whole thing around. He's a great coach. I think he might be stuck a little bit between the team he wants to have and the team that he has. And that's tough because how do you get the team to where you want them to be if you don't emphasize the things that you want and that are important to you? But what I mean by that is I think he would like them to be, and he's talked about this, a team that is tough, physical, really owns the game at the line of scrimmage on both sides of the ball. And yes, that makes sense because that has staying power. In the NFL, the teams I talked about, Seattle and Philadelphia, that's how they win. That's how they've been successful for an extended period of time. It's absolutely correct to aspire to that. At the same time, though, I think based on opponents, and if you're playing the Seahawks and the Steelers, I'm not saying just completely abandon the run, but I think you have to recognize what your strengths are against teams like those. And I would argue your strength is Drake May and throwing the ball, and maybe it's death by 1,000 paper cuts to some degree, with some chances, you know, down the field. I am not 100% certain that he is prepared to embrace that.
1: And what do you expect on Sunday? Are you fearing that it's a conservative game plan? It's a tentative quarterback? Is this the back of your mind fear for this week?
0: Yeah, more the tentative quarterback, I think. That he's afraid, that he's so afraid of making a mistake that he doesn't make the plays that could be made against what I think is a susceptible Steelers secondary. You know, no Joey Porter Jr. Once again, he's been declared out, that whole contract situation. And I still think if you look at their safeties and their linebackers, that the Patriots have players at the tight end level, at the running back level, at the wide receiver level with guys with lateral quickness like DeMario Douglas, that they have guys who can make plays, and that is where their advantage is. You know, I would not say your advantage is necessarily up front, you know, trying to run the ball against Cameron Hayward and Keanu Benton and Derek Harmon and Sebastian Joseph Day and guys like that. Now, that doesn't mean that you abandon the run and you can spread a team out to run it, which I like that when they do it. You want to have some balance, but I don't think this can be a game where you just kind of show up and try and show your manhood, and that's what you're going to do to beat the Steelers. I think you need to take advantage of what your strengths are as a team, even if those maybe don't completely line up with what you would like your identity as a team to be, you know, this early in the season.
1: It's an interesting fault line.
2: Yeah, it is.
1: I mean, the whole thing with May and the balance between him being a big playmaker and playing winning football is like the crux of it, but it's with Vrabel too.
0: Yeah.
1: About what he wants to be. Like that's really the crux of what we're talking about.
2: For sure, yeah. Look, I just think, I also wonder about the push and pull there between, I was going to say Parcells, between Vrabel and McDaniels. Like, because don't you think that, as you said, Chris, McDaniels hit the bullseye. So yeah. Like,
0: his tone was different, I thought.
2: Yeah, so how does that, I mean,
1: what do you mean different? Different than whose?
0: I thought his tone was a little different from Vrabel's.
1: And give me more on that.
3: In terms of what? Being frustrated with the quarterback?
1: Stop it.
0: No, I thought the tone was more about as opposed

0: to, and look, I know Vrabel says we want to be aggressive, not reckless. But, you know, Vrabel, remember at the beginning of the week, was sort of, well, you know, you can't get bored doing the right thing, and you just sort of have to take what the defense gives you. Whereas I thought the tone from McDaniels was more, and this is overall, it was more, this is still a young quarterback who's developing. He mentioned the fact that last year was a breakout year for Drake, and now teams had tape on him, and they were going to defend him a little bit differently, and that there would be an adjustment to that. I just thought he was, A, more understanding,
1: and
0: B, more realistic about the fact that, look, yeah, we don't want Drake to make mistakes, but we also want him to go out there and make plays.
1: Murray, just like, the opposite.
2: Right.
0: That's yeah, exactly. It's not just about executing. Like, if Drake just goes out and, quote-unquote, executes the game plan, is that enough for the Patriots to win, you know, 12 or 13 games? Like,
3: no, he's going to have to sling it at some point.
1: No, so, but,
0: yeah, and I thought Vrabel's tone, and I'm not saying, okay. I'm not trying to be negative with Vrabel, but I thought Vrabel's tone was almost more like a Shanahan, Kyle Shanahan, where it's like, if you just do what we tell you, we're going to win. Whereas I thought McDaniel's tone was sort of like, this guy makes some plays on his own, and we need that.
1: In other words, McDaniels was defending May. Vrabel was
2: harsher.
1: More exacting.
2: Yeah.
0: And maybe
2: yeah.
0: It's just good cop, bad cop, right? It could just be as simple as the psychology of good cop, bad cop. Because McDaniels is a little closer. He's in the quarterback room with him. So that would make, to the point you guys were saying with Parcells and Belichick and guys that, you know, you're trying to get more out of the quarterback. It could be something that these two guys are doing this together, and it's just good cop, bad cop to get the most out of May.
2: I'll tell you, if I were them, I would throw it down the field on the first play of the game.
1: I'd throw it to Romeo Doubs for 4 yards and then line up on second and six and half. I am, philosophically, I'm with Vrabel. I am more about, I don't mind check down Charlies.
2: No,
1: I don't.
2: Nor do I
1: think check downs are largely good plays usually. And guys that don't turn the ball over generally win. And the guys who make all the big plays that get on the highlights, I know there's a balance, but I'm just telling you which way I lean. I lean towards
2: avoid the big mistake.
1: Smart, consistent play is what I lean towards big playmakers. But Chris's point is, that's great when you're the Eagles or the Seahawks. You're the best team on both sides, top to bottom. Your quarterback can play that way. The Pats aren't that team yet. I mean, I get exactly what you're saying.
0: Yeah, that is what I'm saying. And I know we got to go to break here, but I also think, you know, there's a point about what kind of quarterback do you ultimately want, right? I think a lot of people here would be really happy if he turned out to be like Josh Allen. And I just have some numbers and some stuff with Josh Allen that'll tell you that it wasn't like he came out of the gate in year three and was like, well, that's it. No more turnovers for Josh.
1: All right. So we'll continue this conversation. Chris also has some thoughts on the Red Sox and Wilson Contreras and that thing last night, basically him calling on his teammates to, who knows what, protect him from getting hit as often as he gets hit. Yeah, Chris has a thought on that and your calls, I promise, right after these words.
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19: So they break the seal on a new stadium. Wind up scoring 41 points, go to 2-0. Great start for the head coaching career of the youngest coach in the National Football League. Joe Brady turns 37 next week. Josh Allen automatically in the MVP race.
17: No doubt.
19: What else is new?
1: Final call last night, Chris. You said you had thoughts, Drake May vis-a-vis Josh Allen.
0: Yeah, because I think that's the ceiling for Drake May is Josh Allen. And if you end up with that type of quarterback, I just wonder, are people okay with that? And I think most people would say that they are because they see the Josh Allen highlights, to your point, Felger. They don't see some of the mistakes that he still makes. If you're looking at it, and I know he's played obviously one more game than Drake May, but if you look at something like Pro Football Focus, Josh Allen has three turnover-worthy plays. You know, they define those plays as plays where the ball could be intercepted or it was a fumble that could have been a lost fumble. That's just as many as Drake May. And if you watch that Houston game, Josh Allen actually made a very similar decision to Drake May late in that game where he just hucked it into the end zone and Kamari Lassiter didn't catch it. It was actually an easier catch than the one that Job made against Drake May in the opener for the Patriots. He's also had two fumbles this year, Josh Allen has. He just hasn't lost either one of them.
1: First play of the game.
0: Yeah. I mean, and people say, well, you know, you grow out of it. In his sixth season in the league, which was 2023, Josh Allen was second in the NFL in total turnovers with 21 to Sam Howell. He threw 18 interceptions that season. So there's, again, with some of these guys who can make plays and are playmakers, you kind of have to take the good with the bad. Now, the good obviously has to outweigh the bad. Drake May has to get to that point. But I guess my question is, are Patriots fans and is the Patriots organization overall okay with having that type of quarterback? If the highs are as high as Josh Allen, but you also have the turnovers like Josh Allen or the turnover-worthy plays, I should say, like Josh Allen, are they okay with that, or do they look at Josh Allen and say, well, you know, that's why Josh Allen hasn't won, as opposed to looking at who his head coach was, what was around him, having to face Mahomes, all that stuff?
1: Can't you make the case that that's why Allen hasn't won?
0: You can. I wouldn't agree with it, but yeah, but if that's the primary reason you think he hasn't won, can you make that case? Absolutely, sure.
1: I mean, last year, I mean, so he had two interceptions, at least one fumble in Denver, was it?
0: It was a four turnover game. He had two interceptions.
1: Yeah.
0: And although one of those interceptions I would assign to Brandon Cooks. But for the record, it goes on Josh Allen's ledger.
1: I got it. But could you say that there's just one last thing holding him back?
2: Sure.
1: I mean, I think, again, May's also compared a lot to Favre. I think that categorically got in the way of Favre.
2: Yes, yes.
1: And he would say, well, I had to do that because that's the way I play. And like, and I reject that. The greats of the greats make plays and don't turn the ball over. Like, if that's what we aspire to be, and that's what you ultimately want him to get to, I don't think it's okay to turn the ball over.
2: No, it's not. But I also think in Allen's case, right, Chris, you know, there are some extenuating circumstances. For example, the game in Kansas City where the Chiefs scored with 13 seconds. You know, Allen, they didn't score, or the game wasn't lost because Josh Allen turned the ball over.
3: He was ridiculous in that game.
2: Right? So,
1: and I'd take him any day of the week.
2: Of course, of course.
1: But if we're trying to get, you strive for perfection.
2: Yes, yes. So, but you raised something yesterday that, Chris, don't you think, like when you say, would the Patriots take, if May becomes what Allen is right now, would the Patriots take it? Or would people here take it? Would you?
0: Yeah, 1,000%.
2: Okay, don't you have to?
0: Like immediately.
2: Yes, absolutely. So I was just going to say, in this way, you know, if people are expecting another Brady.
0: I think they are.
2: Okay, who was damn near, but that's idiotic, don't you think?
0: I think it's unrealistic. I think they expect Drake May to play with all the things they like about Drake May that Brady didn't have in terms of make plays with his legs and be improvisational. So they expect him to do that and all the things that Brady did, which I'm just telling you is not going to happen. And just to go back to Josh Allen a little bit with this argument, you know, before that game in Denver, and again, four turnover game, I get it. He had gone six consecutive playoff games with no turnovers.
1: Is that right?
0: Yeah. So, I mean, I just would refute the idea that like that it's just his play style that is the reason he hasn't won yet.
1: No, that's good. I mean, I didn't realize. I do remember the Denver game. That one stood out, but If he hadn't been playing that way, he hadn't been playing that way.
2: Didn't he have like a lateral in that game too, where he threw the, remember
1: there was some sort of crazy one. Yeah, I can't remember
0: but
1: exactly.
0: But he still does some stupid stuff. Definitely. I mean, you're right. You're not wrong. I just don't feel like that is the driving reason. I guess what I say is he still does some stupid stuff, but I feel like he could have or should have won by now. It's not disqualifying. I feel like it could be the same with Drake May, but who knows?
1: All right. Again, quick update here from Big Jim, and then we get back with Gasper on the Sox and Contreras. Don't go anywhere.
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3: Final day of practice for the Patriots today as they continue to get ready for Sunday's home opener against the Pittsburgh Steelers. With that comes the final injury report of the week as well. Cornerback Carlton Davis, who has not practiced at all the last 3 days due to a neck injury, officially listed as questionable for the Steelers. Corner Joey Porter Jr. ruled out. Wide receiver Michael Pittman Jr. questionable with a foot injury. In other NFL news, the Vikings ruling out quarterback Kyler Murray for Sunday's game against the Bears. They're going to start Carson Wentz. Falcons will start quarterback Cooper Rush for the second straight week. Texans have ruled out wide receiver Nico Collins with a hamstring injury for this weekend's game against Cincinnati. Ravens wide receiver Zay Flowers listed as doubtful for Sunday's game against the Saints. Raiders listing tight end Brock Bowers is doubtful for Sunday's game against the Chargers due to his knee injury. And having narrowly avoided a sweep in Texas with their 4-3 comeback win over the Rangers last night, the Red Sox will now head to Tampa this evening to take on the Rays for their final road series of the season. Ranger Suarez gets this first game with first pitch at 7:10. 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I'm Jim Murray for Boston's Home for Sports, 98.5 The Sports Hub. 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
3: Oh! There's hit him. Went down and spinning around in pain. And no swing, so he's going to take first base. Down to second goes Abreu, but he is really hurting. Tracy out with the trainer.
27: Well, that's not good.
28: Couldn't tell if that was a forearm or the hand.
27: Right in the hand.
28: Finger.
27: Right off the knuckles. He's going to come right out.
3: He's coming right out.
27: Quick. Not good. He's a tough guy, too. We've seen him hit many, many times. Stay in games.
3: So Wilson Contreras forced out of the game, hit by a pitch.
29: A lot of people might say that I hit on top of the plate, but I'm seeing a lot of players hit on top of the plate that don't get hit like me. It's really frustrating because I just came back from IL and this might take days. I mean, sore bones in the hand too. Might take 2 days, might take a week, might take 10 days. I don't know. We'll see how I feel after taking this game.
30: I think that's a career high for you in hit by pitches.
29: If nobody do anything about it, I'm going to keep getting hit. That's the way I see it.
1: Wilson Contreras, again, after getting hit last night, career high, as the interviewer said, the reporter said, to which Contreras replied, "If nobody does anything about it, I'm going to continue to get hit. That's the way I see it," which we take as an implicit request or statement to his teammates, mostly the pitchers.
2: Yep.
1: It's time to start drilling the other guy, too. Gasper, Maz, your thoughts. Chris, could start with you.
0: I mean, I have so much to say on this. I don't even know where to start. He's upset about the pitch he got hit with last night. I honestly thought that was a swing. The only reason it wasn't a swing was because he got hit and felt the pain so much that he dropped the bat before he could go more than halfway. He basically swung at it. So why is he mad about that? I don't really understand. But my bigger overall point on this would be, this guy's a real pill. And I think that there's a little bit of hypocrisy here with the Red Sox from the standpoint of the way they talked about Rafael Devers and having to get rid of him, and that he was, you know, the implications behind the scenes were that he was a diva. And I've heard as well that he could be difficult. So they weren't wrong there. But this guy's a diva, too. And this guy's not a great leader. Maz, did you see when he was at double A?
2: Of course.
0: And he just gave up on that at bat and yep. Then flung the bat back towards home plate. What kind of example does that set for your young players, which was one of the things they talked about with Devers? Oh, you can't have a guy like that in the clubhouse setting a bad example for the players. I mean, you got to see this double A at bat where he just, because the umpire wouldn't let him step out to get pine tar because there's different rules in double A. You got to stay in the box the whole time. He just sat there, took more than three pitches. He took three strikes. It took the pitcher more than three pitches. And then at the end, he's walking back towards the dugout and just flings his bat back towards home plate. Here's the bottom line on this guy. He is very similar to Devers. He's not a better leader. He's just a cheaper player.
2: So Chris is right about that part of it. That thing in double A, we talked about that when it happened. He literally had one hand on the bat.
1: Oh, no, we talked about
2: the bat on his shoulder, and his other hand was at his side. His left hand was just kind of hanging at his side. He was looking at the pitcher going like he was carrying a pillowcase over his shoulder filled with school books.
3: Bottle
1: of water.
2: Yeah, right.
3: The only thing missing was the middle finger to the umpire or the pitcher.
2: No, so listen, I've always felt about Contreras. I like his compete for the most part, despite the thing in double A. I think he takes his at-bat seriously. He's a good competitor. But if he's your leader, you're poor.
1: He's exhausting. It's constant. It's just absolutely constant with him. Every week there's something with it's usually with an external force, but sometimes, I mean, it's hard to blame him for the Jaron Duran thing, but somehow he's involved in that because he's just constantly involved in something, constantly,
2: all the time. And this year again, he's been hit 24 times, so he is in the top three in the majors.
1: He's always been.
2: Last year was 23,
1: right?
2: And what's the freaking difference, dude? You stand on top of the plate. Like, that is the number one reason.
1: I haven't even seen this particular pitch. Is Chris right? Was it almost a strike?
2: Yeah, well, it was right on the close to borderline. I mean, it was right there.
0: He was in the process of swinging. He was. When he got hit.
2: He was. He was definitely geared up to swing for the pitch. But yeah. And Chris is right. He did. In fact, the night before he got hit on, didn't he get one the night before that hit the knob of the bat?
1: Yes.
2: So there was another one the night before. It happens all the time with this guy. The first thing you do with a guy who stands on the plate is to throw inside. But the fact that he thinks that his pitchers have somehow done him wrong. Like, I look at that, Chris, and say, well, this is not a great way to go into the postseason. Like, if your best hitter, and that's what he's been for them, is sitting Absolutely. There, you're sitting there and saying, our pitchers aren't defending me. Well, how does that help going into the postseason?
0: Yeah, and it's not exactly good vibes at that point. And I'll just say two things, to what you guys are saying. One, one of the reasons he's so effective, is to his credit, is that he is on top of the plate. I saw this today from Inside Edge and their MLB stats. Slugging on pitches away this season. Elly De La Cruz is number one, 552 slugging percentage. You know who's number two? Wilson Contreras. 547. How do you get to those pitches, Maz, that are off the plate?
2: You're
0: going to stand on top of the plate.
2: Yeah, that's right. Yeah, that's exactly right.
0: So it has benefited him. It's not, I'm sure, look, no one likes to get hit. I get it. But it's a clear strategy that he employs, that he knows he employs, that's successful for him, successful for the team. This is the downside for it. I would have thought by now at this point in his career that he would have accepted that. And in terms of what Felger said, the list of incidents this year, here's just a brief rundown. So the thing with the Brewers, he has a long-running feud with the Brewers, right? So there was that thing with the Brewers. There was the thing with Will Warren and the Yankees this year where he took the walk, went down there, started barking at Warren. The benches cleared. Nothing happened. Do you remember there was a thing where he called out the younger players? Now, this he was right about. He called out the young players, and there was a little back and forth in the media with Marcelo Meyer. I don't know if you guys remember that. But again, one of the things was we need the right leader to cultivate these young players. Well, Contreras was right about, the young guys and Meyer, but still, I mean, calling them out like that publicly is not great leadership. The Cade Cavalli thing, which I do give him somewhat of a pass for, because if someone calls you boy, it's go time.
1: Yeah.
0: But what people forget about that was the second game in a row he had gotten thrown out, because the game before he got thrown out for mocking the umpires by tapping his helmet.
1: Oh, yeah, that's right.
0: Remember that?
9: While going to the dugout.
0: Yeah. So that was two games in a row he got thrown out of the game, which people forget. They say, rightfully so. It's like, hey, someone calls you boy. Now, you shouldn't throw your helmet, but you understand you might lose your cool. But people forget that was two games in a row. The thing with Durant on the tag up, which you're right, is not really his fault. The fans booing him for not running out the ball.
1: Oh,
0: he had the hamstring.
1: Right.
0: But he got into it with the fan. He got into it with the fan in the stands. The double A.
2: Oh, right, on social media. He challenged him to a fight. He invited the fan to the ballpark. Remember that?
0: And I don't know if I got them all in, but those have all happened this season.
1: And the whole thing after the game, those who really know baseball know what I'm doing there.
2: Exactly if, right.
1: You know, getting booed off the field for not running out the right, exactly. It's always something.
2: You know,
1: he can't even do a rehab stint with the pine tar thing. He can't even just do one rehab game in Portland without there being some sort of thing. It's just constant.
2: No, Chris is right. He's here because he's cheap. I mean, that's a big, again, if Rafael Devers were at, you know, $20 million a year or whatever the number is for Contreras, they'd have kept him. You know, it wasn't.
0: Well,
2: go ahead.
0: I was just going to say, Maz, you know, you're dead on. First of all, the guy's high maintenance, but lower cost. But also, I feel like we get a little into this false choice of, like, why couldn't they have both guys? Why couldn't they have Contreras and Devers?
2: They could.
1: Of course they could.
2: They could. And I was just looking up Anthony Rizzo because Anthony Rizzo stood right on the plate his whole career. He was like that. There was an eight-year stretch where Anthony Rizzo was hit 165 times.
1: Holy crap.
2: An average of over to basically almost 21 times a year. I don't remember ever him. I don't ever remember him being this kind of a-hole. Seriously. I mean, he took his medicine and like, this is what I'm going to get for being right on top of the plate. And that was the end of that.
1: Yeah.
2: And I don't ever remember him calling out his pitchers.
1: No, Contreras is a special player. Special case. Chris, overall temperature on the Red Sox before we hit the break.
0: Yeah, I look, they're what, 19-19 at this point since the 27-3 stretch. It feels like they're kind of coasting to the playoffs. I did like that win last night because I think it's indicative of what you'll need in the postseason. It's been great to see what's been done by the Mickey Gaspers and the Andrew Monasterios, and Sogard's been red hot. Anthony Siegler, Jemai Jones, the list goes on and on. But I think outside of rare cases, maybe Steven Pierce in 2018, if you want to go way back, you know, somebody like Dave Henderson in 86, it's going to be your star players, your all-star caliber players, your regulars that kind of carry you in the postseason. So I think you're going to need Adley Rutschman. You're going to need Wilson Contreras. You're going to need Trevor Story. You're going to need those regulars, those established guys that have been all-stars. Those are the guys that are going to have to produce for you offensively, which is still the biggest question about this team. When they hit, they win. When they don't hit, then it gets dicey. I mean, the pitching and defense, I don't think anybody really is going to question. It's there. It's legit. And they hustle and they play hard and they take the extra base and they do the right things. It's just sometimes the offense is inept or not there altogether, and you're going to need your best hitters, which ties back to this original thing I'm talking about. And I know people probably don't want to hear about Devers at this point, but I'll just say, going into a series where all three games are going to be played at Yankee Stadium, you know, who would you feel better about being your DH? Devers, who's always crushed the Yankees and crushed velocity, and is a left-handed bat in that stadium? Or you feel better about, well, let's put Mickey Gasper and Jemai Jones in there as a platoon.
1: Oh, I'd go with Devers on that one.
2: Yeah, I mean, you could have Devers and Bregman in your lineup.
1: You could have
3: but
1: them
3: that's
1: all.
3: That's expensive.
1: That's the other point. Yeah. Yes.
2: You could have both those guys in your lineup this postseason.
1: Long commercial-free segment comes your way next. Don't go anywhere.
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32: You know, then I date Shailene and I propose and she says yes. Now she, maybe felt like she was forced to make a decision. She could have said no. But not a couple of days after that, she tells me, you know, before we get married, I got to go f*** this guy.
1: This guy, as we said earlier in the week, here comes the a-hole. Here comes this guy in our face. That right there, though, has to be the super cut of the week. When you're thinking about your next haircut, use your head. head to any of the 120 Boston and Providence Supercut salons, Supercuts, Real Smart Hair, Gasper, any fear of Aaron Rodgers and or the Pittsburgh Steelers this week?
0: Yeah, I think there's fear of Aaron Rodgers because of what he can do if you don't get to him, if you don't pressure the quarterback, which we don't know yet whether that's a strength of the Patriots. It's one of the question marks about this team. You had one combined quarterback hit from Milton Williams and Christian Barmore against Seattle. I expect a lot more than that moving forward. If you just let him sit back there and dissect you, then he still can do that at this stage of his career. You know, the last six times he's faced the Patriots, it's been 2+ touchdown passes for him. I was intrigued that they did try and throw the ball down the field a little in that season opener against the Falcons, and they would have had a long touchdown pass. It wasn't Aaron Rodgers' fault. Roman Wilson couldn't complete the catch, but still he ends up 0-for-7 on passes of 20+ yards or more. My colleague Ben Volen wrote about this today in the Boston Globe. He still doesn't look to me like a guy, though, that wants to hang in long enough to take the hits to make those throws, which is why it's imperative for you to pressure him. Even watching that game, there's still a little bit of backpedaling. I don't want to say wincing. That's not fair. But to me, it's kind of like Brady at the end, where you've taken hits for 20+ years and your body just reflexively is like, no mas, no more of this. And you might not even realize you're doing it, but you just don't want to hang in there long enough to throw the ball down the field. That's my take on Aaron Rodgers.
1: How about Pittsburgh's defensive coordinator?
0: Yeah, Patrick Graham. I think this is interesting. You know, earlier in the week, I know Vrabel kind of poo-pooed it a little bit and said, you know, the Steelers' identity is still the Steelers' identity. But in Pittsburgh, from the little bit that I've read, they like having Patrick Graham there. They feel like he's cleaned up some of the mental mistakes they were making, some of the communication mistakes that were being made. And he's not your traditional Steelers family defensive coordinator. He also happens to know the Patriots pretty well. He was here for 7 years as an assistant under Belichick. He spent 2 years, really a season and a half, because Josh McDaniels got the gate midway through the season in Vegas as Josh McDaniels' defensive coordinator. So I'm not so sure that you're just going to get they do what they do typical Steelers defense. It was really interesting last week. If you look at Next Gen Stats, the Steelers didn't spend a single snap in man defense against Atlanta last week. Yeah. I don't know if that was, you know, Joey Porter Jr. being out or the fact it was Cooper Rush, but they didn't do that. But I would not expect to get that game plan this week if you're the Patriots. I would expect that Patrick Graham will spin the dial a little bit, especially if they smell blood in the water in terms of Drake May potentially being tentative or unsure in his decision-making.
3: And any concerns about the potential for rain, Chris Gasper?
0: Other than having to be down on the field with you for pregame, not really.
3: No, not the equation of inclement weather plus small hands times wet ball equals fumbles?
0: That's a good point. I hadn't put it in those terms.
3: Thank you.
0: Look, could it be any worse than last year when the Patriots had 5 turnovers against these guys, 4 of them in Pittsburgh territory, 2 of them inside the Pittsburgh 3? I don't think it could be any worse than last year, even if it's in a monsoon, in terms of them turning the football over.
1: What do you do at receiver if you're the Patriots?
0: So if I were the Patriots, I actually agree with you. I think early on you want to get Romeo Doubs some confidence and get him in the game. That being said, I don't know if this is a huge wide receiver game. I think this is a game when I look at Pittsburgh's team, Peyton Turner, Patrick Queen, those guys at linebacker, maybe try and take advantage of them. Now, again, I just talked about Patrick Graham's a new defensive coordinator for them, and they're not the same old Steelers, but I'm still going to cite this from last year. Last year against tight ends, the Steelers were in the top 5 in receptions, yards allowed, and touchdowns allowed to tight ends.
1: You mean bottom 5?
2: Yeah, you mean worst, 5 worst.
0: Yes, sorry. Yes, the 5 worst. They were among the 5 worst in the NFL, the bottom 5 in the NFL in terms of those categories that I just mentioned. So I would try and use Hunter Henry and Eli Raridan. And I also think I would try and use Travion Henderson and Ramondre Stevenson. They had some issues with Bijan Robinson last week catching the football as a running back. And maybe it's a Demario Douglas game too. I think this is more of a lateral quickness type of game for them to try and take advantage of those guys not having A.J. Brown as part of the offense.
2: That was definitely the way to do it in the past. Throw at the linebackers. like, you know, and just roast him all game long. And Patriots made a freaking field day.
1: Gronkowski had some of the biggest games of his career against Pittsburgh.
2: He killed the Steelers.
1: Do we have a Gasper and Murray extravaganza tomorrow?
3: Oh, yeah, a whole weekend of it. You got us 11 to 2 tomorrow, and then we're doing the pregame starting at 10 a.m. on Sunday.
2: Ooh, that's a lot of Gasper and Murray. A
1: lot of Gasper Murray time. Face-to-face time, those two.
2: People are going to get drunk on Gasper and Murray this weekend.
0: who would be the Wilson Contreras of Gasper and Murray is the question.
2: Murray.
3: Yeah, probably me.
1: Wild card.
3: Yeah.
2: Yeah, that's not even a question. All right. That's a layup.
1: Chris, thanks as always. We'll talk to you next week, my man.
0: Sounds good. Thanks, guys.
1: Later, okay, Chris Gasper. Catch him on the weekend with Murray. Times two. We got an hour to go. We didn't take a single phone call that hour. You are all lined up. I promise we'll start rifling right back through your phone calls after Big Jim Murray gets you updated here. It takes 90 seconds. There are no commercials. Don't go anywhere.

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2: Final injury report of the week is out for the Patriots and Steelers as they're getting ready for their Week 2 matchup in Foxborough on Sunday. And for the Pats, corner Carlton Davis, who hasn't practiced at all the last 3 days due to a neck injury, officially listed as questionable. For the Steelers, corner Joey Porter Jr. ruled out. Wide receiver Michael Pittman Jr. questionable with a foot injury. More NFL news. The Bengals listing quarterback Joe Burrow, who did say he would play, as questionable for Sunday's game at Houston due to his back injury. Vikings ruling out quarterback Kyler Murray for Sunday's game against the Bears, so it'll be Carson Wentz getting the start. Falcons will start Cooper Rush at quarterback again for the second straight week. Texans ruling out wide receiver Nico Collins with a hamstring injury for that game against Cincinnati. Ravens wide receiver Zay Flowers doubtful for Sunday's game against the Saints. And the Red Sox continue their final road trip of the season as they start a series against the Tampa Bay Rays tonight with Ranger Suarez on the mound. First pitch at 7:10. 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
7: Hell no.
2: Nope.
5: Mike in Baltimore joins us to lead off the hour. Go ahead, Michael.
8: Felger, I'm disappointed in your commentary about Mike McCarthy yesterday. You said his 12-win season's in Dallas. We all know that. He was hired, Felger, to break the 30-year drought and get to a championship game. That's why he was hired. He coached 4 playoff games. His one victory was against an 8-9 Tampa Bay Buccaneer team. 2 bad losses to San Francisco and 1 horrible loss to Green Bay, where he was blown off the field in his own home stadium.
5: What a great game.
8: I can't let you off the hook when you tell a national audience you thought he did a good job in Dallas. I don't see it.
5: I didn't use those words. I said he had 3 12-win seasons, and I said if the league was shut down today and people would look at Mike McCarthy and Mike Vrabel, who would you say was the better coach? And I said most people would say it was Mike McCarthy, including the 3 years he had in Dallas where he won 12 straight games, 3 straight years. I don't love the guy. I don't think he's great, but he had some measure of success in Dallas.
8: But what about the playoff losses, Felger? You conveniently skipped over that, and they were bad losses.
5: Sure they were.
8: His teams weren't prepared, blown off the field against Green Bay, and there weren't a lot of people looking for Mike McCarthy when he left Green Bay. I mean, I love this show. I've been listening to you for 17 years. You're a great critic.
5: Thanks, babe.
8: I've always liked your takes on sports.
5: Thank you, Mike.
8: You're a good
5: Nashville
8: guy.
5: You.
8: And this one will way off base.
5: Okay, well, what can I tell you? I'm no big fan of Mike McCarthy, the big dump, but I was just doing a little coach comparison. And if you stack it up, I mean, he's accomplished more than Vrabel has. It's not just about tenure either. He's got to the Super Bowl and won it.
9: Yeah, look, I'm not telling you he's the greatest coach of all time, but he's had a pretty good career.
5: It was in front of me the other day. He's had 18 full seasons and made the playoffs in, I want to say, 14 of them, 13 of them, something like that. So he's not some bum. Like I said, I wouldn't take him. But what's Vrabel? I think Mike Vrabel's a better coach, but I'm just telling you that, you know, it was just a discussion. What was I going to say? You said that they hired Mike McCarthy to, you know, end the 30-year drought. No, they didn't. Jerry Jones hired Mike McCarthy because he was cheap, and they probably had a time on the cat wagon one night, and he said, "You're a good old fella, I'll take you." And McCarthy gave him a good deal. That's why they hired Mike McCarthy. Do you think Jerry Jones hires coaches to win?
9: No.
2: No.
5: Who's the guy on the sideline now? Did he hire Brian Schottenheimer?
2: Yeah. Son of Schottenheimer.
5: Right. Did they hire Brian Schottenheimer to end the 36-year drought or whatever it is?
9: No.
5: No. They hired him because he's cheap and a puppet.
9: That's right. Right. And he'll do what Jerry tells him to do.
5: And maybe there was a night where they had a time on the cat wagon.
4: That's right. I like me some hotties and I like me some shoddy.
5: And shoddy ingratiated himself to him. And so Jerry says, you're cheap. You'll do what I say. And that's why Jerry Jones hired coaches. He didn't hire Mike McCarthy to end any drought. Jerry Jones isn't interested in ending any drought. He's interested in making money and pushing his coach around. It's what he's interested in doing.
4: Brian Schottenheimer, one of the most uninspired hires of the last 20 years.
5: Ever.
9: Seriously, ever is right.
5: Ever. A guy that had not been attached to a head coaching vacancy in years. Never came up, never considered. I don't even remember him like being being reported for interviews. And then out of nowhere, here's the head coach of the Dallas Cowboys. Is there a more Jerry Jones hire than that?
9: Nope. 7-10-1 in his career.
5: Perfect. That's better than I would have thought. How about Joe in the car on the Bruins? Yes, Joe, on Agenda Free Friday.
7: Hey, how you going? The defenseman, or center, sorry. I'd rather have Higgins starting line one, Mitten line two, Zaka three, and then Patron four.
5: Those are your lines, Joe?
7: That's my centers.
5: Oh, those are your centers. Okay.
7: Yeah. Where are you going to put anyone else, though? Like, you got to give them a chance, too, but, like... I don't know.
5: Yeah, no, so...
9: This guy's electric.
5: The lines are fluid, as I was told once.
9: Oof, man, what a jolt of lightning that was through the show.
5: I did see... We did throw this up on TV the other night. That whoever's doing the Bruins...
10: These lines are fluid.
5: Thank you, Ted.
9: Daniel Paye.
10: Caron on the right side.
9: Caron.
5: I don't know who was more electric giving the Bruins lineup.
9: Brad Marchand.
10: Krejci at center.
5: This guy. Or
10: Brad Marchand at center.
9: Marchand.
5: Teddy Sarandis.
9: Marchand.
10: Daniel Paye on the left side.
9: Forgot about Paye.
10: I think Rich Peverly's been a good player.
9: Yeah, except when he hit the high glass.
5: On the NBC Sports Boston, they had Mitten between Paterka and Pastrnak.
10: Johnny Boychuk explosive shot.
5: I don't know.
9: It's going to be Elias Lindholm, isn't it?
5: No, it's going to be Zaka.
9: Is it?
5: It should be. He scored 30 goals last year.
9: I guess.
5: Zaka, Pastrnak, Paterka.
10: Dodge debris.
5: It was freaking Paterka.
9: Two nights in jail.
5: Brendan in the car. Go ahead, Brendan. Again, it's a gender-free Friday, so
11: oh
5: just...
11: Oh, my God. I'm Lucic the complete opposite of that guy. But yo, Felger, this is going to crawl right up your butt sack, bro.
5: Go ahead.
11: Here's another example of the U.S. national team not being able to acquire, or in this case, keep a top-notch talent. There's this 19-year-old kid, Nokia Banks, who's been a defender, played for the U.S. team under 17 World Cup in, 23, but then chose to switch and is now playing for Germany, where he did grow up. I guess he moved when he was, 7 weeks old, and he plays in the German League for Bundesliga for the past 3 years. But he was born in Hawaii, and he'd visit the U.S. often to, see his dad and stuff. But, yeah, here again, what do we have to do in order to get these guys and, play for the U.S.?
5: Yeah, I'm with you.
11: Pay them whatever you have to. He was literally on our youth team, and now he's choosing to leave?
5: Thank you.
11: How did we blow this?
5: Again, the Bundesliga is the league. It's not the team. But anyone with dual citizenship or has a choice that we don't land, shame on us. Whatever. That should be a UNC recruiting trip. You get that young man whatever he wants. You pay him whatever he wants. And on the recruiting trip, you...
4: Line him up.
5: You, whatever it takes.
9: Hell yeah.
5: You do not lose. Anyone who's got a choice should be ours. And we should make sure that he's ours. And I would understand why you'd rather play for Germany than U.S. You want to win. But what if you want to make money and you want to have a time?
9: Yeah, do a little doing.
5: We shouldn't lose any of those kids.
9: As Murray would say. No, seriously, sex, drugs, and rock and roll, whatever it takes.
5: Now, the future of the U.S. men's team is a 16-year-old kid. Have you seen this?
9: No.
5: Can't remember his name, but there's some 16-year-old now. I'm supposed to, who's in MLS? I'm supposed to hang my hat on that?
9: The next Pulisic?
5: I'll believe it when I see it.
9: Pulisic?
5: Frank in Marshfield, what do you got for us here on Agenda Free Friday?
12: Hey, guys, two things on Contreras getting hit last night. I'm an old, so I remember Don Baylor just getting hit every other night and walking to first base. But Chad Tracy, I think I heard him

0: So hanging on, Nick. What do you got?
1: Hey, Mike, can you hear me?
2: Yes.
1: All right. So right before Gasper came on, someone called in, talked about Higgins. And I know this isn't his take, but he said the way he's been playing, he's looking like he could end up in the Hall of Fame at prospect camp. And I was like, went right on my backside. I mean, prospect camp star, Kyle Williams. I know we don't cross sports, but like, still, I'm just worried about it. I think he can be great. Maybe Majority can give me some more, but like that. But also, Hellebuck, when he first requested a trade, I wanted to call in and be like really worried about the Panthers taking him up, going on another unstoppable run, but like no one's picked him up. Mike, do you think the league is softballing the Jets, offering them low offers because they know he's going to hold out and he's not going to play, and he's got like 5 or something years left on his contract?
0: I'll just real quick. Cam and Taunton, you want to follow up on that?
3: Yeah, I do, because I just want to, it's not really about Hellebuck. I just think it's funny how all the Canadian team fans up there are crapping a brick that all of a sudden Quinn Hughes, Brady Kachuk, Austin Matthews, and Connor Hellebuck all went out when they were basically called the worst human beings on earth by them when they returned from the Olympics. So that seems like karma to me. Like, your team loses and you act like these men just burned down an orphanage. That seems kind of fair to me.
0: I thought Canada was too easy on the team. The Canadian media was anyway. For losing that gold medal game. Connor Hellebuck, why is he not getting good offers? I would like to think that the league...
4: Playoff problems?
0: No.
4: Oh.
0: That the league feels the way I do, which is... Why do we need to pay through the nose for you? When... Who won the Stanley... Who was the Stanley Cup winning goalie last year again, please?
4: Oh, God. Was it Boosie?
0: Or was it Frederick Anderson? Who was the...
5: Was it Boosie?
0: Yeah.
5: It was. He was there.
0: They went between Boosie and someone else. No. Boosie.
6: Frederick Anderson.
0: Anderson. They went back to Anderson, I think. No, you don't even know.
4: No, I think it was the other way around.
5: Flip between
0: those two. It was Boosie for most of the year, and then when they got deep into the playoffs, it was Anderson. Am I right there, Kevin? I thought it was Frederick Anderson.
4: I thought it was the other way around.
7: At the end, it was Boosie. Boosie was in the end.
0: They went back to Boosie?
7: Yeah.
4: See, once again, Maz was right.
7: Anderson might have gotten hurt. I think, and then that's what made them go back to Boosie. Boosie was there when they won.
0: I thought at the end of the year, Boosie lost the job to Anderson. But this whole exercise.
4: Yeah, at the start of the playoffs, it was Anderson.
0: Thank
4: you. Then Boosie got in there, and they didn't take him out.
0: Okay. Because was Anderson hurt?
4: Probably.
7: It was a mix of him being hurt, and also Claude Lemieux was his agent, and Lemieux died. So it, like, people thought, like, the whole thing. That's kind of what also kept him out, is he just wasn't mentally there. But Boosie,
0: really?
7: He got hurt, Boosie came in, and then Boosie just never let it go. I don't think it really, they weren't even comfortable putting Anderson back in there.
0: I'll give you 10 seconds on Claude Lemieux in a second. But this whole exercise proves my point. Why isn't Connor Hellebuck getting a big return? Because the goaltending's overrated. You can win with Brandon Boosie, Frederick Anderson, or Harry Schmedlap. The best team wins, not the best goalie. How many times do I have to tell you this?
4: Okay, he's also got like 6 years left in his contract. But are you telling me a team like Edmonton shouldn't be making the call for Hellebuck?
0: They should, but that's not what's going to win it for Edmonton. They need a better up-and-down team, three-zone team. If they get a better defense, they can win with any number of goalies.
4: That team needs a goalie.
0: Has been proven over and over and over again. They don't know how to play in their own end.
4: Their goaltending has sucked.
0: If you know how to play in your own end, you can win with Brandon Boosie, Frederick Anderson, or Connor Schmedlap. You can.
4: Edmonton needs a real goalie.
0: Claude Lemieux, one of the most hated... What a dick of a player, right? Could you find a bigger... A-hole.
4: Nearly hated him like poison.
0: So just another one of those guys. I met him a couple times down in Florida. Could not have been a nicer freaking guy.
4: I have no doubt about that.
0: The number of hockey players that you meet who you like, when you watch them, they could be just like vicious fighters or cheap shot pricks like Claude Lemieux. Name it. The number of hockey players that I've met or you can meet, who you meet them and you're like, that's the nicest freaking guy.
5: Knuckles Nyland comes to mind. I met him. He couldn't have been nicer.
0: Claude Lemieux could not have been a nicer guy. And unfortunately, he took his life then. Sad story. But he's just another one of those guys where it's like, there's no way you're nice. There's no way you're a good guy.
4: He won 4 Stanley Cups and a Conn Smythe. He was a good playoff player.
0: He was a winner.
4: He was a good playoff player.
0: It was. Anyway. But that's... So he was his agent, and that was part of the thing. I didn't even realize that. But anyway, you can win with Brandon Boosie. You can win with Frederick Anderson. You don't need Connor Hellebuck. You sure as hell don't need Jeremy Swayman. That's a hill.

0: die on. We got more of your great calls coming up right after these words.
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1: Felger.
0: Shush.
1: Maz.
0: Oh, I got it.
1: The Sports Hub.
17: Out of one side of our mouths, we say that the first week or two of the regular season has become sort of like an extended preseason. But at the other times, I want to say there are some games that feel like teams need to win them. I feel like if New England loses this game at home, there's going to be some panic. Does that seem, am I overstating it?
15: It's a really big game for New England. It's a really big game, specifically the start for Drake May.
17: Yeah.
15: That fourth quarter was just so uncharacteristic. He's a young player still, and this usually goes one of two ways, where you come off of that fourth quarter performance and your head scratched and you're going, how did that happen? And you rebound. And the start of this game, you come out and you're 6-for-7 in the first quarter for 60 yards and a touchdown, and everyone kind of forgets about it. Or you're 3-for-8 for 13 yards and a fumble, and everyone's like, oh my gosh, what's going on? So this is a big, important start for Drake May and how he rebounds. This is the first adversity, real adversity, and it's a young career. How he rebounds, I think, is really important.

0: Big day for the Patriots. Big day for Drake May. I think everyone's in agreement on that. Must win territory. Territory. I think it's an exact must win or not. It's in that neighborhood, Maz, wouldn't you say?
1: Absolutely. Yeah, they. You know, you can't lose this game given what's coming up on the next two.
0: Here's Pat in Franklin. Go ahead, Pat.
2: I mean, you just buried the lead, Mike. They're in trouble. Big Jim, I always call you every 6 months saying my Bills, they're the best team in the league. They gave up two garbage touchdowns. The Patriots are in trouble. They're in trouble. I actually slept well last night, Big Jim. I did not have 500 Labatts. I had 10.
3: That Bills offense should make you feel good. It's pretty potent. They're secondary. You can throw on that defense, though.
1: I'd be worried about the defense.
3: I think so, yeah.
0: Definitely.
1: Yeah, I think that team this year is going to be, with Joe Brady as the head coach, is going to be the latest high-flying offensive machine that everybody gets behind and then gets pantsed in the playoffs.
0: And I'm telling you, I'm going to keep saying it. Josh Allen runs too much. That usually runs out on those, really heavy running quarterbacks. And I'm not even talking injury, but you can also add an injury. I mean, my God, the first series, 4 carries. He runs it, he runs it around end for 15 yards, gets hammered down at the goal line, first to goal at the 1, he runs it in. It's like, God. And then it occurred to me, did they do that because they wanted to give him the first touchdown in the stadium?
1: Oh, maybe.
3: Yeah, maybe.
1: Yeah.
3: What's more memorable, him or James Cook?
0: I'm just saying. It's like, well, is that the right reason?
1: No, God, no.
3: Well, they've been a stupid franchise forever, so.
1: Look, again, just go by the volume of carries. I told you the final number was 14. That obviously included kneel downs. Okay, I think there were 3 of them at the end of the game. But 11 carries for a guy like that? Honestly, if I were the owner of the team, I'd be calling down to the sideline saying, what are you guys doing? Do you understand what you have there? You're going to let him get the crap kicked out of him year after year after year? How stupid are you?
0: I told you, the stat of the day I gave you earlier, that Josh Allen is 18th all time in rushing touchdowns. All positions. He is 18th all time in rushing touchdowns with 83. He has more touchdowns, rushing touchdowns.
1: It's unbelievable.
0: Listen to this list. He has more rushing touchdowns than Edgerrin James, than Frank Gore, than Corey Dillon, Ricky Waters. He has more rushing touchdowns than Tony Dorsett.
3: He has more than Frank Gore. I think Frank Gore has the 3rd most rushing yards in league history.
0: He has more rushing touchdowns than Clinton Portis, Earl Campbell. He has more rushing touchdowns than Jonathan Taylor. He has more rushing touchdowns than Maurice Jones-Drew, Eddie George, Todd Gurley, Fred Taylor.
1: He has more touchdowns than Eddie George?
0: He has more rushing touchdowns than Ricky Williams, Stephen Davis, Willis McGahee, Larry Zonka. He has more rushing touchdowns by a lot.
3: Now, the Frank Gore one is the most glaring to me. Again,
0: he has more rushing touchdowns by a lot than Christian McCaffrey, Alvin Kamara, O.J. Simpson, Herschel Walker. He has blown Herschel Walker out of the... He blew by Herschel Walker 2 years ago in rushing touchdowns. That, I'm sorry, is asking for trouble. And the 3 highest quarterbacks in terms of rushing touchdowns in NFL history are Josh Allen. I had it here before and now I lost it.
3: No, Lamar Jackson.
0: Rushing touchdown is Josh Allen, Cam Newton, and Jalen Hurts. Who has one?
3: Yards.
0: Jalen Hurts has one. So that kind of kills my argument. But I just think that these big, big, big rushing quarterbacks, they just, for whatever reason, don't win at the highest level.
3: You keep putting yourself in harm's way is the problem. And eventually it's just going to be one bad hit on your knee or you take too many hits.
0: Did you see his second rushing touchdown?
3: Yeah.
0: So he ran. It was a sprint into the corner of the end zone, the near pylon. And he got there. It was like he showed great speed. So from maybe the 10-yard line on, it was one of those where he was racing beeline for the front pylon, and a defender was coming down the goal line. Watch the hit he took into the ground. That easily could have been one of those hits where you separate your shoulder, your AC joint, or whatever, getting driven straight into the ground on the point of your shoulder blade. For what? I mean, I don't know what down it was. I don't know. They were up the entire game by 2 scores. So I'm just going to say it was not a gotta-have-it play. And it's just coming. It's coming for him, whether it's the injury or just it fizzles out for these running quarterbacks.
1: If I were him, I'd be asking about it. Seriously, like to get him beat up.
3: He likes
1: like
3: that. Doing it. I don't think he's going to ask about it. He likes doing it. This is, you know, this is one of the weapons in terms of his game. That's great. You shouldn't get to a quarterback. That those some of those names you rattled off. You shouldn't get to a quarterback until the 30s. He has more touchdowns. Frank Gore rushed for 16,000 yards.
0: I mean, it's incredible.
1: It is incredible. Yes. So, like unknown, I was just looking in the last few years because he's had over 10 touchdowns rushing 3 years in a row. And the last, since the start of 2023, the only guy in the league who has more rushing touchdowns than Josh Allen is Derrick Henry.
0: It's amazing. That's is that it. Right?
1: Yes. Yes, since the start of 2023, Derrick Henry has 47 touchdowns. Josh Allen has 45.
0: I'm sorry. Those guys typically don't win championships. And this is not to say that I would take Josh Allen in a heartbeat. The guy is incredible. He's incredible talent. He's a freaking force of nature is what he is. He is elite. He's the best player in the league. I'd take him on my franchise any day of the week. But once I got him, I would curtail the running.
1: Definitely, for his own self-preservation.
0: Dean in Shrewsbury with one of his Agenda Free Friday takes. Go ahead, Dean.
4: Jimmy Garoppolo had an underrated career. He won more than two-thirds of his games. And when Belichick and Brady broke up, we learned that it's more the quarterback than the coach. And I think if he got himself in an even better position, I know San Fran was a pretty good situation, but I think he wins a Super Bowl or two in the right situation, maybe if he stays here.
3: Yeah, that's two straight weeks of two terrible takes. Last week it was the Seahawks were right to run with Marshawn Lynch.
0: That one was worse than this.
3: In the Super Bowl against the Patriots. Oh, yeah, yeah, no. I wrecked him for that one. So, all right, yeah, so he would have won two Super Bowls, Dean. Let me refresh you for that Super Bowl he did play in on that stacked team. Here's his fourth quarter stats. Jimmy Garoppolo, who you say had an underrated career, 3 of 11 for 36 yards with an interception and a fourth down sack. Yeah, okay. He was on a stacked team. He's like a tier two starter at his best. At worst, he was a giant puss who was always hurt. And no one has him as a backup right now, by the way. That's very telling.
1: B-level quarterback.
0: Does he want to play, or is he done?
1: My guess is he's done. He's probably chasing porn stars around the Bay Area.
0: The issue. He's more interested in that.
1: Yeah, definitely. I mean, he is. The way it's
0: as opposed to you.
1: No, the way I said that made it sound like I was.
0: You who have a higher calling than
1: that. I just wanted to make that clear. Yeah, it came out wrong.
0: Mike in Connecticut. Hi, Mike.
5: Felger was right, spot on, in 2016 when he went down in the shoulder injury. It wouldn't start that Thursday night.
0: Thank you.
5: If you want to go back in time.
0: Thank you, I do.
5: Two things real quick. Drake May, I felt really good about the game or coming out of Seattle. Not feeling good about coming out of Seattle, but I felt good about this week. I felt like he was going to have a good comeback game. Now I'm looking at the weather report, and it looks like it's going to be a monsoon on Sunday, and Drake May in the rain makes me very concerned. The second thing real quick on Hellebuck, the Jets have no leverage, Matt, so Edmonton can't even call the Jets. Hellebuck wants to go to America. He doesn't want to go to Edmonton. I actually wonder why the Bruins don't call the Jets and say, take Swayman, we'll take Hellebuck, the contracts are a wash. Swayman's got a no move coming up in a couple years.
0: Oh, no, it's here. It's here. It's too late.
5: A year earlier.
0: You can't trade him. The no movement started at the league gear in July. So that's over. Even if you want, then they don't want to. He's going to be here forever. They don't want to trade him. But even if they did, they couldn't. Because it was July 1 or whatever that date is, came and went, and now he has a full no movement.
1: And even if they could, what they should do is trade Swayman and get Vancouver to eat half of the money on Hellebuck and then take Hellebuck.
0: I don't want Connor Hellebuck, and I love him. He's an American hero. A gold medal around his neck. Love the guy. I don't need another big, expensive goalie.
3: He's also a postseason pants crapper in the NHL.
0: Just to lose in the postseason again. Yeah. I'd rather have a number one defenseman.
1: Well, that's why I said they should eat half the money. The Vancouver.
0: But then you said get Hellebuck back here.
1: I said what they should do is trade Swayman.
0: Oh, I said Winnipeg eat half the money.
1: Winnipeg. I said Vancouver.
0: You said Vancouver, right.
1: Yeah, Winnipeg. Winnipeg eat half the money and then trade for him.
0: I don't think Winnipeg has the money to eat. I don't think they're in a position to eat money.
1: Probably not, but I'm just giving my fantasy.
0: We have one more... it's an odd fantasy, I'd say. We have one more segment of your wonderful phone calls, emails, and what have you. Open lines at 617-779-0985. First, an update from Big Jim Murray.
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3: Patriots got in their final day of practice today as they continue to get ready for Sunday's home opener against the Pittsburgh Steelers. And with that, you get the final injury report of the week. Corner Carlton Davis, who didn't practice at all the last 3 days due to a neck injury, officially listed as questionable. Now for the Steelers, cornerback Joey Porter Jr., he has been ruled out. Wide receiver Michael Pittman Jr., questionable with a foot injury. More NFL news. Bengals are listing quarterback Joe Burrow, who did say he would play. He's questionable for Sunday's game at Houston due to his back injury. Vikings ruling out quarterback Kyler Murray for Sunday's game against Chicago. They're going to start Carson Wentz. Falcons will start quarterback Cooper Rush for the second straight week. Ravens wide receiver Zay Flowers, doubtful for Sunday's game against the Saints. And Raiders listing tight end Brock Bowers, doubtful for Sunday's game against the Chargers due to his knee injury. Red Sox continue their final road trip of the season tonight. They begin a weekend series against the Tampa Bay Rays with Ranger Suarez on the mound, first pitch 7-10. And the Yankees are placing outfielder Aaron Judge on the 10-day injured list with a right calf strain. 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I'm Jim Murray from Boston's Home for Sports, 98.5 The Sports Hub. 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
17: Mike and Tony have a definite chemistry.
18: Are they?
1: 100%.
18: Are they?
1: Yes, 100%. Do I stutter?
17: Do you consider them the periodic table of sports talk?
1: Put down your pipe and smoke it, buddy. Sorry. We need to blow a gasket.
0: No. Blow it, baby. Blow it.
17: Felger and Maz.
19: Look into the locker room of the Buffalo Bills. The stadium on the side of the old stadium, which has been completely demolished. It's the lowest capacity in the National Football League. The old stadium at 70,000, this one's 60,000. And a couple of reasons for that. Let's go to Kaylee.
20: Wow, this stadium was built vertically, and the fans are almost stacked on top of this field. And the massive canopy above them, it helps trap their noise inside of here. You mentioned this stadium is smaller than the older one, but intentionally, they wanted to make it feel more intimate and more intimidating. Deion Dawkins warned me that this place would be in a full uproar with the Bills' first touchdown. He was right, but Dan Campbell prepared his team for this environment, saying embrace the noise. He reminded them it only takes one big play for this place to go quiet.
0: Yeah, my opening take, not exactly a blazer, but I just, I loved that stadium last night on TV, how it presented on TV, and I just love the idea of it. The smallest stadium in the league.
1: I love that.
0: The newest stadium in the league is the smallest stadium in the league.
1: I love that. I love that detail.
0: It's great.
3: I think they said they went from the capacity of the old place. To
0: 70.
3: The, yeah, it's from 70 to 60. Is that what it was?
0: Yeah. You've all been to the old Ralph Wilson, yeah, I'm sure, right? Yep. That did not feel like a 70,000-seat stadium.
1: No, definitely not.
0: But I guess it was. Okay, so it was. So they went from 70 to 60. Seats are vertical, so it's loud. That overhang makes it really loud. Open air, natural grass. And it made such a difference.
3: What every stadium should be.
0: Oh, my God. It made such a difference to me. Anyway, I have an outsized feeling about it. And I don't know why, but it's just, to me, such a better watch. Open air on grass. And that stadium was loud. It was a great atmosphere. It seemed like a party in there.
3: Yeah,
0: it was
3: great.
0: Versus another game on plastic indoors. It just makes a huge difference for me. And so I just love what they've done up there.
3: I'm with you completely, too, especially because I find it appalling that Cleveland, Kansas City, Chicago, they're all going to be covered in some fashion. Like, you're known for inclement weather. That's advantageous to you in your stadium our whole lives. And now you want to cover that up? Oh, I hate it.
0: So at least to some of the, well, at least one email of the day. Go ahead, Jimmy, if we could, please.
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3: 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Along these lines, soccer stadiums can teach NFL a thing or two. It's actually said soccer stadium. 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Mike, Real Madrid Stadium uses a hidden underground greenhouse directly beneath the playing surface. They use a hybrid grass field that splits into six huge sections that drop down into a 100-foot-deep vault.
4: Love it.
3: Via hydraulic lifts. I didn't check this, but that can't be right. A 100-foot-deep vault?
4: So what is it again?
3: Do they live on top of like
4: Real Madrid?
3: A subway station? 100? It's like a bomb shelter?
4: Probably.
3: They use a hybrid grass field that splits into six huge sections that drop down into a 100-foot-deep vault via hydraulic lifts where automated lights, misting systems, and climate controls keep the grass healthy while events like concerts take over on the main floor.
5: That's cool.
4: It sounds like it's legit.
3: The biggest trouble cost? It costs about $2 to $2.5 million a year.
4: That's not that much.
3: Versus the $25,000 to $50,000 that stadium like Gillette cost with their artificial turf. All it is money. All it takes. Every stadium could have grass. It just takes money. I don't know if you need a 100-foot vault to even get it done. That sounds, you know, like going the extra mile, but...
4: So the difference in cost per year is like $1.8 million? Is that what you're telling
3: me? All you got to do is go find a couple receivers and beat them down on their incentives, and you can have real grass.
4: So you beat me to it, you rat. Sorry. I was just about to say, how many incentives do you have to squeeze for that?
3: Just a few more Patriot guarantees, and all of a sudden we can watch a game on real grass. How about that system?
4: Love it.
3: A 100-foot-deep vault? 100 feet?
4: Well, it says here it's 98.
3: That's a lot.
5: Round off, yeah.
4: I'm teasing. Yeah, 30 meters underground.
3: That's incredible.
4: That is, that's
5: misting
4: great.
5: Systems and everything. That's cool.
3: That's awesome.
4: That is, that's awesome. Subterranean greenhouse.
3: Frequent emailer.
4: Murray, you'd have a field day down there.
3: Can you imagine? Frequent emailer Raza.
5: I smoked weed in a year. I don't like it.
4: You know, it just felt too easy.
3: Imagine the forest down there.
4: I'm sorry, Murray.
5: Raza, easy joke, I got it.
3: Raza writes in, Jalen Hurts TDs came with the tush push. Your argument about the running quarterback is not and not winning is valid. Jalen Hurts is up there in rushing touchdowns because of the tush push. So his rushing touchdowns come with an asterisk. It is true,
5: yeah, a bit,
3: that a great preponderance of Jalen Hurts' rushing attempts and rushing touchdowns are that tush push, which is not exactly what I'm talking about running quarterbacks. There's a little, you know, nuance there with Jalen Hurts' running, but I'm going to allow it because I'm fair. Listen, he ranks up high on those running quarterback numbers. He's won a championship. I'm fair, so I'm just going to allow it. Aaron writes in, hey, Felger, your diatribe on the insignificance of NHL goaltenders was at comedic odds with your statements on Claude Lemieux. He won two of his four cups and the Conn Smythe with Martin Brodeur in net. Always carry on, Aaron in the car.
4: Different era.
3: When was that? Again, Aaron, when was that? Was that 30 years ago or 40 years ago?
4: 40, I believe.
3: I'm losing
5: 90s?
3: Yeah. I'm losing track. 30 years ago.
4: 30.
3: And if you've heard me a million times, I've said, yes, there was a time. Patrick Roy, Martin Brodeur, maybe Dominic Hasek, certainly Tim Thomas or a one-off, but there was a time when if you had the goalie, that was the key to the whole game. It's true. It hasn't been that way in a long time. Try paying attention to the modern game. And just let go of the cliches. I know you've grown up with them. You've grown up being told it's all about the goaltending. It's not. It's just not anymore. That's just the facts. I'm sorry about the facts that they got in the way. Brian writes in, many says the best part of just mentioning McLemore and me supporting Kraft and what he's done.
4: The emails.
5: Oh, the crazy emails.
3: Well, it's like a Venus flytrap of getting to block emailers.
4: Oh, that's a good way to do it.
3: All you do, like, you know, in another case,
4: you're
3: would
4: baiting them.
3: Yeah, what you do is you mention Trump. Whether you're saying a good thing about him or a bad thing about him. Just mention Trump. Boom! All those emails come in. You take them. Block, block, block, block, block, block, block, block, block, block, block, block. It's like a...
5: That's pretty good.
3: It's a Venus flytrap.
5: Yeah.
3: It's how you weed out the a-holes. So I've weeded out many, many a-holes in the last couple of days. But I'll just read one. Brian writes in, Felger, what a weak, weak answer on a very direct McLemore question. A caller called up and said, why do you support Kraft on McLemore? And my answer is, I don't need to get into it. I don't care to get into it, but I don't trust McLemore. So that was my answer. And he said, what a weak, weak answer that was. You think Kraft was in the right, but don't want to elaborate, much less say why? That's right, I don't. I'm extremely disappointed, to say the least. You might have very good reasons for feeling that way, and I would generally like to hear them. You would? Why? I don't want to hear your thoughts on the Middle East conflict. Why do you want to hear mine? But your non-answer is not only alienating, but also cowardly. Best, Brian.
5: So, the old silence is violence.
4: Well, now he's trying to bait you.
3: So that's not block-worthy. But I know you want to hear me on the Middle East. I don't want to talk about the Middle East. But I will say, we talked about this on the off-air show the other night. How do you feel in general about going to a concert and having to listen to the guy up on stage go on about politics, religion, or world events?
4: I frown on it significantly.
5: You're getting a boo out of me at the very least.
0: And when you go get a drink.
3: Believe me, as someone who's seen a million Pearl Jam shows, and Eddie Vedder had a time where he just loved doing that thing.
0: And you can't understand him.
3: And it's right. It's like, oh, no, my people. Exactly. You can't understand him on top of it. But what you can understand is pissing off someone, whether you agree with Eddie Vedder or not, is even if he shares my politics, which I think he largely does. So I'm not offended by what he's saying. But the guy next to me is... And I can see now the guy next to me is crossing his arms and is getting all sorts of pissed off. And now Eddie Vedder has just killed the vibe in the room because he just can't help but talk about politics or something like that. And so it's like, no. So I like Ed Sheeran. I've been to a couple of Ed Sheeran shows. I go with my daughters. But to go to Ed Sheeran, I have to sit through Macklemore? Talk to me about the Middle East? Out. Out. Could I be more out? I couldn't be more out.
5: Oh, I'm with you on this. I'll say the same thing I said on the off-air show the other night. Activism of any kind at an event like that, a concert, anything entertainment-based, all it does is annoy and alienate. That's
4: seriously,
5: it.
4: Though, yeah, really. I would say really any...
5: So you're saying get up there and dance and play the songs? Yes. That's exactly what I'm saying.
4: I would say just about...
5: Shut up and play.
4: Yeah, any... No, but Murray's right, really, about just about any entertainment venue. It's not why you go.
3: No. Here's an idea. Let's go to Gillette. With 60,000 people, battle traffic all day, and sit there and listen to Macklemore on Israel-Palestine. That sounds like a time. Oh, man, sign me up for that.
5: The other thing, too, I liked how Ed Sheeran's band said, well, you know, we support Macklemore, so we're going to be off this tour. Boy, you really showed him, the guy that can play by himself with a million pedals and sound like a whole band. You sure showed him. You got him.
3: One acoustic guitar and a couple of pedals is all the guy generally plays with.
4: It's unbelievable.
3: No, but I was definitely...
4: It is. It's unbelievable. You said you've been there, right? I saw him at Gillette several years back. It was amazing.
3: It's great.
4: Absolutely incredible.
3: And he gets it. A true talent. He gets it. I'm not going anywhere near this stuff. People just want to hear me play my songs. So I'm going to play my songs. Then we can all go home. No, but let's go listen to Macklemore on the Middle East. That's why I'm paying my money. Again, I couldn't be more in favor of what Kraft did. Okay, so I think that might be it. But either way, the rest of you, again, that was not quite block worthy, but just let me go through here.
5: Oh, some of the other, because I've been part of this too. Because then
3: block.
4: I haven't checked of late.
3: Block. It's great. All you have to do is do something on Trump. Harmless, right? Like his stuff about the World Cup, where I called Johnny and got the goal overturned. It was just fun, right? You just have a fun 30 seconds on it. Trump, why are you talking about that guy? All your Trump derangements. Block. It's a Venus flytrap. So that's the way you bring him in.
4: No, it's a good strategy. Yeah, I got to start doing that.
3: So, well, listen, there's always something. We'll find something next week. You'll try it once. It's the best method to weed out the a-holes.
4: Well, my Trevor Story comment is evident.
5: Talk up the Yankees a bit tonight, guys.
4: This one has a subject line of clown.
3: Here comes the... you want to read it?
4: No.
3: Here comes the final word. Let's do it right now.
6: Hey, it's Felger here.
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8: It's the final.
6: 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Recapping this four-hour show in 4 minutes, which leads to the question, does it really need to be 4 hours long?
4: No!
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3: Nobody.
5: Nobody. I take it we have the Jay Stu Week in Review?
0: We do.
5: Hit it.
3: It's a triumphant return of Maz. How you doing, Tony?
4: Good, you? So Cooper Rush sucks. That guy sucks. Pittsburgh's offense blows.
3: How'd you feel about Romeo Doubs' debut?
4: Useless. Useless, useless. Complete, total zero. That Kiner guy sucks. He stinks. That guy's useless. Seriously, he's little. He's not that fast. He's not going to run anyone over. He doesn't even belong in the league, if you ask me.
3: Is this going to be another low-scoring game?
4: Yes.
3: Paint Toley. First inning last night. Immaculate inning. 9 pitches, 9 strikes. And that's that.
4: Overrated. Big deal. You get 3 outs on 9 pitches. All strikeouts. Great. Yay. Whoop-de-doo.
3: And you people in Wisconsin let it happen. You let it happen. You don't put pressure on the team to get rid of this clown. You let it happen. It's their fault. It is the people of Wisconsin's fault. So analytics are to blame. And the people of Wisconsin.
5: Maybe Jordan Hudson's just had it with Bill's giant cans. Have you seen the latest photo of him? Let me get this for you here.
3: Oh, I can't. I really can't break until great. I see them now.
4: So this is a... Oh, God. Holy moly.
3: Wow.
5: That's not AI. That's not Jesus. Altered. Yeah. Like, he looks like a nana that when you... Come and like, give me a hug next to my bosom. Like, that's a...
3: That is.
5: That's a bosom.
3: That's a tough look right there.
4: Wow. Oh, boy.
5: I sent that clip to some friends last. I think I listened to that 15 times yesterday because the reaction is just so natural. It's so great. And you can't have any other reaction than that when you see how giant those cans are on a guy.
4: No, he looks like he's got something stuffed under his shirt. Wow.
3: I did like Maz's first day back, though. You know, that implies that all happened over 4 hours. I think that all, Terrence, probably like in 45 minutes.
4: Pretty much the first segment. I mean, it was we unloaded early. Yeah, it was, you know, clear the torpedo tanks. Right. Oh, God.
3: What?
4: Holy moly.
3: Here we go with the baseball hour, the Friday at 6.
4: Oh, boy.
3: Baseball hour.
4: Yeah, old boy is right.
3: This is where you earn your money.
4: Yes, wow. No, this is it. Friday night during still basically extended summer. I know we're past Labor Day, but this is a tough one. Question about that.
3: And, I don't see any support staff around.
4: No. We'll have Sean McAdam on by phone, but I don't need to tell you. It'd be one thing if they were playing meaningful games. They're not, which makes this Friday especially difficult. But I do want to talk about Trevor Story, Contreras. We'll ask McAdam about the playoff setup and the roster and the rotation, all of that stuff. And I keep pounding this one particular area that I think is going to be worth watching really into game one and then game two and game three potentially in New York, is that three-man shell game between Duran, Roman Anthony, and Mickey Gasper. Someone's got to sit. Someone's got to sit. And I'm eager to see how the Red Sox handle that because there's a huge argument to be made to keep Mickey Gasper in there.
3: Okay, so, and I know you just mentioned it, the Contreras thing is a great story, too.
4: Absolutely.
3: Where he's basically calling out his team for not protecting him or challenging his team to start throwing at the other guys to protect him. And I did like Gasper's rundown of Contreras incidents this year. I mean, it's an expression to say it's always something with this guy, but it has truly been one thing after the next with this guy the entire season.
4: Someone texted me during Gasper's rant and said they should have like an OSHA sign up in the...
3: How many days since?
4: Yeah, since the last Contreras incident, yes.
3: It's always coming. All right, enjoy the weekend, everybody. Patriots, Steelers here on 98.5, the Sports Hub. Gasper Murray gets you started with the pregame starting at 10, I'm going to assume.
5: Yep.
3: And then postgame as well. Our postgame show this year, is it Murray and...
5: Dundaro, yeah.
3: Joe Murray and Dundaro.
5: It is.
4: Oh, so, boy.
3: Full day of Patriots coverage on Sunday. You want to tune in tomorrow for Gasper Murray and all of our weekend programming. We're back at it Monday at 2 to discuss everything, and we'll talk to you then.
5: Bye. See you, bye.
4: Oh, God.
3: What?
4: Holy moly.
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5: Final injury report of the week is out for the Patriots ahead of Sunday's home opener against the Pittsburgh Steelers, and corner Carlton Davis, who didn't practice at all the last 3 days due to a neck injury. He is officially questionable. Now for the Steelers, their corner Joey Porter Jr. He has been ruled out. Wide receiver Michael Pittman Jr. questionable. He's dealing with a foot injury. Some other NFL news. Vikings ruling out quarterback Kyler Murray for Sunday's game against the Bears. Falcons will be starting quarterback Cooper Rush for the second straight week. Texans ruling out wide receiver Nico Collins with a hamstring injury for this weekend's game against the Bengals. Ravens wide receiver Zay Flowers doubtful for Sunday's game against the Saints. Red Sox head to Tampa tonight to take on the Rays for their final road series of the season, with Ranger Suarez getting the start tonight. First pitch 7:10. Yankees have placed star outfielder Aaron Judge on the 10-day injured list with a right calf strain. 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
4: Story with two on. Swinging a shot. Deep out to left. Langford's racing back. And that ball is out of here! Trevor Story has put the Sox in front. Touches them all.
5: Get in the squat. Stay in the squat. You know, he fouled off that nasty slider from Lotz earlier. He said, man, that's a tough pitch to fight off. We gave it to him again. Just down and in. This is a line drive that gets out of the ballpark. This is your life. This is your excitement and energy you've been looking for.
4: Holy cow. His first home run since May 13th. What a time to do it.
6: Wow.
4: Red Sox up 4-3.
1: Big home run last night by Trevor Story. Only be a matter of time before Steve in Fall River calls. Number one Trevor Story fan, president of the fan club. And see, people get me all wrong on this, Jimmy Stewart. This is where we're going to start tonight. I also want to get to Wilson Contreras, which is frankly the bigger story. Wilson Contreras basically calling out the pitching staff for not defending him. That's essentially what he said last night. If you missed that, I'll give you the particulars in just a moment. But first on the Trevor Story home run, because people really get annoyed by this. I don't really understand why. I'm not a Trevor Story fan. I don't think he's that good a player. I really don't. I don't think he's been a good player here really at all in the entire time he's been with the Red Sox. Little spurts here and there where he's played well, and I'm not telling you that he completely sucks, but I just think Trevor Story, in fact, I think this way about his whole career. So, and I will admit this is a me bias, that Trevor Story in Colorado, I just remember Trevor Story being talked up on the MLB Network and on ESPN, Trevor Story, Trevor Story, Trevor Story, and he was largely a product of Coors Field. And his instincts as a baseball player are lacking. They are lacking. He's a good athlete. And in the but he's never really played on a winning team. And I think there are a lot of things he does that just, he could be a way better player if he just did some basic fundamental things. So I don't hate the guy. Everything I've heard about the guy is that he's a good guy. I don't doubt that. I've never loved his game. Ever. I think he's one of the easiest strikeouts in baseball, and as time has gone on and he's aged a little more, he's become easier to get out. Now, since he's come back from the injured list, he's played exceptionally well. Exceptionally is a little strong. He's played well. I think he's played in 16 games, and he has hits in at least 15 of them. The batting average is .349. Oddly enough, the batting average is .349, and the on-base is only .359. It only goes up 10 points because he only has one walk. So I've never liked the fact that he doesn't walk, but if he hits .349, fine, no problem. Last night he had a huge home run. But I did get a lot of emails, and I'm sort of just, I guess, I suppose I'm responding to the people who send me emails and the people who like Trevor's story, like Steve in Fall River, who's already on the line. I predicted it. I get it. Huge home run last night. It meant something. They won the game. But the idea of someone saying to me, see, it was a left-handed pitcher. He's hit lefties since he got here. He's always hit lefties. He can hit lefties. Especially if the guy throws him an 80-mile-an-hour breaking ball in the middle of the plate. He pulverized it. He can do that. And so when someone says, do you want him in the lineup in the postseason for that risk or that threat? My answer is, I don't know if he's going to see a lefty throwing 80 miles an hour. I don't think he's going to get that guy. If he does, sure, yes, I'll take him. Against Cam Schlittler, mismatch. He'll get blown away. Schlittler will throw high fastballs that Story can't catch up to, and then sliders away off the plate that Story will probably chase and miss as a result. And if you pitch him that way, you can get him out over and over and over again. He'll chase because he doesn't walk. Now, let me tell you the important part. What I think is not going to happen. I'd rather have Cheng out at shortstop. I really would. I think Cheng is a good defender, but he can't hit. I just like the defense and shortstop. The Red Sox are going to have Trevor Story out there to start the series against the Yankees. And if he plays like he did a year ago in the postseason, he had a good playoffs, he'll help them win. I question whether he can do that. I don't believe in his ability against good pitching. So that's my Trevor Story issue. I don't hate the guy. I don't have anything against him. I just think he's kind of overmatched against good competition now. I also want to get to Wilson Contreras, so let me get this off my chest, and then I will take your phone calls. Sean McAdam will also join us later in the show. Wilson Contreras last night in the eighth inning took a fastball off the hand. He's, as usual, standing on the inner part of the plate, got drilled, and then got taken out of the game. The Red Sox seemed concerned. Contreras said after the game he thought maybe he had broken a bone. But the real comment, the real story from the whole incident, barring some sort of development going further here, that the injury is serious. But the real story is what he said after the game in basically what felt like, or was, a shot at the pitching staff and Red Sox management and coaches, or Chad Tracy and the coaching staff, which related to an unwillingness, apparently, on the part of the team, in his eyes, to be, quote-unquote, protected at the plate. So here's the exchange that Wilson Contreras had with the media.
0: I have, a lot of people might say that I hit on top of the plate, but I'm seeing a lot of players hit on top of the plate that don't get hit like me. It's really frustrating because I just came back from IL and this might take days. I mean, sore bones in the hands. It might take 2 days, might take a week, might take 10 days. I don't know. We'll see how I feel after taking this plane to Tampa.
7: Will you get more tests tomorrow?
0: What?

0: To me, it's pretty simple. If the pitchers aren't going to hit anybody back on the other side and there's no penalty for the other team, they're going to keep doing it. I'm going to keep getting hit. So when are my guys going to start protecting me? That's what Wilson Contreras is saying. Now, will it bubble over into something bigger? I don't know. Maybe, maybe not. But 10 days before the playoffs, I don't love the idea of there being something, weighing over pitchers on the team or Wilson Contreras about the idea that he doesn't believe in his own pitching staff when it comes to protecting them. I've said all along, I don't think Wilson Contreras is really a leader. I want him on the team. I love his compete. And you know what? Is he a little crazy? Probably. I don't care. They need some of his attitude. So do I love everything he does? No. That's why I don't want him to be the leader. But I like his compete. He can hit. They need it. Chris Casper today on Felger and Maz made a good point that Wilson Contreras is not a leader. Rafael Devers wasn't a leader, and the Red Sox traded him for it, but they'll keep Contreras. And you know why? Because he's cheaper. So I think Chris makes a good point. But I think there's still a lot. There's no reason why you couldn't have both of those guys, by the way. There's no reason that you couldn't have both of those guys and Alex Bregman. Then maybe you'd have a middle of the lineup and still have Roman Anthony, and maybe you'd have a middle of the lineup that would be a little more threatening to opposing pitchers, which remains a major concern for me going into the playoffs. But in any case, Wilson Contreras comes with a trade-off. He's high maintenance. There's one incident after the next. Now let me ask you the other one as it relates to the playoffs. I said to you, I don't know, is this thing hanging over the heads like to the pitchers? Go, Wilson, come on. What do you want us to do? Or does Wilson Contreras really believe that his pitching staff and coaches aren't defending him? What if he gets hit by a pitch in the postseason and gets tossed from a game? How do you feel about that one? So just something to keep an eye on, 617-779-0985, along with Trevor's story. And I'd be remiss if I didn't bring in Stephen Fall River right off the top about the Red Sox playoff lineup. So, Steve, fire away. Steve, just be quick.
1: Please. I'm going to be quick, Tony. I just want to say Wilson Contreras could have been referring to the umpires who could give a warning out. I heard that brought up by another analyst, and we all know that Wilson Contreras isn't going to go through the media. If he wanted his teammates to hit the players, he would tell them, and on those uncertain terms, he's not a shrinking violet. Trevor's story, I didn't watch the game last night, Tony. I only saw it this morning that he hit that home run. Prior to that, he hadn't hit a home run. And I was going to say, this guy's going to start hitting home runs. I'm seeing C&I singles, this, that, and the third. But after hearing you bring up Chang again, Tony, you need therapy. What does it matter what happens? What does it matter about Coors Field? What does it matter that he's a product of Coors Field, that he got an overinflated contract? What does that have to do with this week?
0: It doesn't. I'm just telling you that it speaks.
1: No,
0: Steve, if you're going to ask me the question, let me answer the question. It speaks to his career numbers. That's what I'm talking of. And this is a me problem. I admit this. Maybe it doesn't have anything to do with this week. But I'm telling you, Trevor Story has never really been the player that his numbers suggest that he is. His numbers were inflated by Coors Field. You realize, and I gave you these numbers earlier in the year, his career at Coors Field, his OPS, was almost 1,000. In Boston during his Red Sox career, it's almost 300 points lower. So that's why I bring up Coors Field. That's why. But go ahead.
1: Tony, if he's hitting 347. If anybody cared to look in when he got hurt, in his last eight games or nine games, he had a hit in just about every game. So he literally, his hitting streak goes back to, I think it was May, his last 4 months. Never mind last year when he was the MIP. And I told you this last year. He was their most important player. He had mega numbers. He's also their leader. You wanted to tell me it was Bregman, the whisperer, this and that.
0: Steve, I got to let you go just because, again, I just asked you to be quick. We get other people here so you can make the point quickly. You like Story. I don't. Okay, you like Story, I don't. Defensively, I really don't think he's that good anymore. He was below average based on the metrics.

0: And I'm just saying, giving you modern metrics, outs above average, defensive runs saved. He was below average. He wasn't much. And so was Marcelo Meyer, by the way. Cheng was better. I think their season changed when Trevor Story and Marcelo Meyer went out. The strikeouts came out of the lineup. The Red Sox started putting the ball in play. They started moving runners and doing basic fundamental things that guys like Story just don't really do anymore. Story puts up numbers. He stole 31 bases last year and 32 attempts or whatever it was, but he was 30 in a row without being caught. He puts up numbers. He doesn't, I don't think, really do a lot of the things you need to do to win. Now, let me just say, last year in the series against the Yankees, he was good. I think he hit .385 in the series. He was one of the few guys that hit. Story hit. Maybe he'll hit this postseason, in which case I'm sure you'll be happy to mock me. I have no problem with that. That's okay. But the simple answer is, I don't think the player is as good as you do. In fact, I don't think he's even close to being as good as you think he is. And I would go back to Colorado on that. People, he's a fantasy player. Trevor Story is a guy that puts up numbers. I don't know how much winning he really does. There's an athleticism to his game. There's a glitz to his game. He throws on the run. It's flashy. There's a flashiness to his game. People love the flash. I really don't. I don't get caught up in it. And so I made the comment last night to Matt McCarthy, who agreed with me, Matt McCarthy. I said, in some ways, I think you could argue that fundamentally, Nick Sogard is a more sound player than Trevor Story is. Now, McCarthy agreed with me. I'm not telling you that Nick Sogard can replicate a lot of what Trevor Story can do. He can't hit 30 home runs in a season. He can't hit 25, whether he's playing in Colorado or not. But if you're asking me, who do I trust more in a situation to move a runner, turn a double play, not throw the ball away, get a bunt down, hit a sacrifice fly? My answer is Sogard. I would trust Sogard to do that kind of stuff more than I would Trevor Story. So, Contreras, Trevor Story, 617-779-0985, tonight on the Baseball Hour.
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17: Oh, there's hit him.
18: Down and spinning around in pain. And no swing, so he's going to take first base. Down to second goes Abreu, but he is really hurting. Tracy out with the trainer.
19: Well, that's not good.
20: Couldn't tell if that was a forearm or the hand.
19: Right in the hand.
20: Finger, man.
19: Off the knuckles. It's going to come right out.
18: It's coming right out.
19: Quick. Not good. He's a tough guy, too. We've seen him hit many, many times. Stay in games.
18: So Wilson Contreras forced out of the game, hit by pitch.
0: That was a Contreras hit by pitch last night. Came out of the game. X-rays were negative last night. We've played that game before. We know it can show something different the next day, so we'll see what happens there. But feels like a good thing to ask Sean McAdam, who joins us now from, is it still Tropicana Field? Is that what they call it, Jimmy Stewart? Sean, is it still Tropicana Field?
21: It is.
0: Okay, there you go. So
21: new and improved.
0: I'm sure, yes. Well, no doubt, after the storm. Let me start with Contreras, Sean, last night.
21: Yep.
0: And first of all, any new? I'm assuming he's not in the lineup today. I haven't seen the lineup yet, so forgive me for that. But I'm assuming he is not in there. And any developments with regard to the injury or the ailment?
21: Yeah, he is. You're correct. He's not in the lineup. They're trying to give him at least another day or two. Chad Tracy was asked if he would rule him out for the entire weekend series. He said not necessarily. I suspect that's kind of some gamesmanship going on with Kevin Cash. You don't want to let him know that he's not available. I'd be surprised, frankly, if we saw him at all. Maybe a pinch-hitting opportunity Sunday at some point, but they're clearly focused on trying to get him better and give him a little bit of time for that to recover.
0: Okay, that's probably the smart thing to do. I'm eager to when he comes back. He didn't sound like a guy that was all too keen on coming back rapidly last night after the game. But Sean, obviously the comments that get everybody's attention are him saying, well, if guys keep doing this and nobody does anything about it, then it's going to keep happening, which certainly felt like a comment about, okay, are our pitchers going to protect me? Are our coaches going to protect me? Or am I reading into that? How did you read it?
21: I read it the same way as you did, Tony, and frankly, I thought it was kind of silly, because if you look at Wilson Contreras' career, he is always among the league leaders in hit by pitch, and there's a reason for that. He stands on top of the plate and leans over, so he is an inviting target. Every year, it seems, he's hit 15 or 20 or 25 times. That happened when he was with the Cubs, it happened when he was with St. Louis, and it's happened this year. And it's part of his game where he wants to crowd the plate. He wants to cut off the inside of the plate, give himself the opportunity to lean in, and this is the result. I'm not, celebrating the fact that he got hurt last night, but it seemed rather obvious why he got hit and why he annually gets hit so much. So I thought the whole, if indeed that's what he was referring to, and I meant to ask some follow-up questions of Chad Tracy of that this afternoon, but we spent so much time running down the litany of injured Red Sox players and trying to get a sense of where they are and where they and whether they're going to be back in time that I didn't get a chance to do that. But I found it curious that he would frame it that way.
0: Yeah, so I just wonder, Sean, like, if he does really feel that way, then, it's something that the manager and coaching staff has to be asked about, right? It's, hey, does this guy have a problem with the pitching staff? Does he feel, unprotected? So I just, now look, I don't think it's going to, I think they're going to handle it however they want to handle it. And I'm not even sure he meant it, because with Contreras, it's hard to know.
21: Right.
0: Every
21: day there's a bonfire that has to be put out. Over the weekend it was the incident in Portland and, giving up the at-bat because he couldn't go get pine tar. And I think the Red Sox are learning that you have to pick your battles with him, that some things are not worth airing in public and are not worth making a big deal about publicly. And I would remind people, as I always do in these situations, that what gets said publicly is sometimes different from how things are handled behind closed doors.
0: Okay, Sean, let me ask you one more thing about Contreras, and then I'll move on. And that is, what happens if he gets hit by a pitch in the playoffs?
21: Yeah, I don't know. I mean, he's got to keep his composure. He's got to not put himself in a position where his first reaction is to drop the bat and charge the mound and exact some sort of revenge. If you're a Red Sox fan, you would hope that it doesn't come to that, that he would put the magnitude of those games in front of whatever hard feelings he has about being hit again. But again, watch where this guy stands. I'm not saying he's asking for it. I'm just saying that the reason he's among the league leaders on a year-to-year basis is how close he stands to the plate. And whether you're Don Baylor or Frank Robinson or any of those guys who used to get hit a lot, it was pretty obvious why. And they all understood that it was part of the game. And Contreras seems to be surprised that standing as close as he does, that he often gets hit. And I don't understand his failure to make that connection.
0: Yeah, like he's surprised.
21: Right.
0: It's really astonishing. All right, let's move on. Playoffs are going to start, obviously, in about 10 days. In all probability, everyone is anticipating Red Sox at Yankees again, just as was the case a year ago. I had Chris Cotillo on the other night, Sean, and he said something interesting, and I'm not, you know, I'm just curious as to your perspective on it. It's an odd scenario to a situation to put you in to comment on something a guy you work with said that surprised me. And that was that he thinks the Red Sox are giving serious consideration to pitching Ranger Suarez in game two, and it could very well depend on how game one goes. Have you heard anything similar? Do you sense anything similar? Or is 1-2 pretty much established that it's going to be a Sonny Gray and then Peyton Tolley?
21: I don't think anything's established. I haven't heard that there's any sort of internal debate. Frankly, I think even if you talk to people off the record, they would tell you that, hey, we haven't even clinched the spot yet. We can't be worried about who's going to pitch in game two. It certainly looks like we're going to play the Yankees, but we don't know yet. I think you'd get a lot of that. I would not be surprised if they went to Suarez in game two. I understand the case that can be made for Tolley as a more dominant starter over the last month or 6 weeks. But Suarez was brought here as a guy who had an established postseason resume, as a guy who has made 8 starts for the Phillies over his career. I think he's made a total of 11 or 12 appearances. So a few of those have been in relief, but 8 starts and an ERA that is under 2.
0: It's under 1.5. I think it's 1.48. Yeah, something like that.
21: Right. So he's got a proven track record of performing when the lights are brightest. And he's not going to get rattled. He's not going to let Yankee Stadium get to him. And I'm not suggesting that Tolley is, but this would be Tolley's first postseason start. He did get in some relief work in the wild card round last year, but he had sort of fallen out of favor at that point. Early had been the guy to surpass him. He was the guy they went to in game 3. So this will be, you know, uncharted territory for Tolley. And I think when you're looking at a guy who over the years has been very reliable on the October stage, that means something. And maybe this shouldn't mean something, but it probably does. They paid $130 million for Ranger Suarez in part because they were buying that postseason pedigree. And I don't think they want to ignore that now that it's coming up.
0: So, Sean, Chris said something similar the other night, and I know what you're saying. You're not the one saying it. The money should matter.
21: Right.
0: I just find that logic to be nuts. Nuts. You go with your best guys, and I'd go with Tolley, but whatever. I know you're just relaying what you sense. To me, I'd go Tolley. I'd pitch my most dominant guy, and I think he's the most dominant guy. But let me ask you 2 more things before I let you go, and I'm, yep, I'll try to be quick. The first relates to shortstop, and I go back to something someone said when I had him on this show a couple of weeks ago, and that was that before Trevor Story returned, Jared Carrabas had given some indication, and this was just Jared talking, I think. I mean, I don't know if he was basing on anything or not, that Story would be part of the mix at shortstop, and whoever played the best would get the time, that they might ride the hot hand even after Story came back. Now, as it turns out, Story has hit since the day he got on the field. Mm-hmm. And I think of the 16 games he's played, he has a hit in at least 15 of them. The average is .349. He had a big home run last night. Do you think it's his job? Do you think Story is the shortstop and that's the way it's going to be?
21: Unquestionably.
0: Okay.
21: Yeah, I mean, and I think that it may have only been one at bat, and it may be in a game that, you know, wasn't exactly must win, although you didn't want to, if you're the Red Sox, you certainly don't want to get swept there. You don't want to have the ball rolling the wrong way with 10 days to go in the season. You want to clinch. You want to get that all wrapped up. But the fact that he has the ability to hit the ball out of the ballpark. And I understand last night was his first since mid-May. So right, it's not like he's this great power threat this year. But remember, he missed most of that time. Didn't play at all in June, July, and most of August. So, you know, that's a little misleading. But remember, they had a three-game series there last year in the Bronx, Tony. They got one home run in 27 innings. It was from Trevor Story.
0: Right.
21: And I think this is, you know, the lack of power, the lack of slug in this lineup is something that they did not fix enough over the offseason or even at the trade deadline. I think they expected much more offensively from Adley Rutschman. They haven't gotten it other than a couple of games here and there where he breaks out. He had the two-homer game in Baltimore, had a couple of multi-RBI games back at Fenway. But he's still hitting well below 200 since they got him. You have, you know, arguably three people that you could that you think you can get home runs from. Contreras, and now who knows about that, given what lingering effect last night may have, Abreu and Story. And frankly, who are you going to go with? I mean, Monasterio has been horrible in the second half.
0: Right.
21: IKF is a very dependable defender at a number of positions, and we'll probably see some time at second, probably against left-handed pitching, but not somebody that you're going to get a lot of offense from. It isn't as if they have a lot of other great options in front of Story. Now, if you had brought Franklin Arias up before Story came back and gotten his feet wet and he had impressed you and you thought he could handle it, well, that then a case could be made. But I don't see the potential for having career utility guys like Monasterio and Sogard and, frankly, IKF getting a start in front of Trevor Story in October.
0: Okay, last question, then we'll let you go because I know you got the game coming up here shortly. And I am fascinated by a potential decision the Red Sox have to make here in the postseason. And just to set the background for the question, you already know this. The Red Sox have difficulty hitting velocity. Cam Schlittler's going to pitch game one for the Yankees as he pitched the finale last year. He dominated them last year in the playoffs, and he's having a Cy Young caliber year. He's going to be throwing in the high 90s. And I was looking this up yesterday, Sean, of the guys who hit velocity on that team, near the top of the list is Mickey Gasper.
21: Mm-hmm.
0: And so you have three guys for two spots, in theory, in Roman Anthony, Mickey Gasper, and Jarren Duran. And Gasper is the best at hitting velocity, but if he plays, Roman Anthony might have to be in left field, and left field at Yankee Stadium is best suited for Jarren Duran. So who sits? What do you think they're going to do?
21: I think Duran sits.
0: And Anthony Anthony plays left field.
21: Yeah, yep. I suppose, I mean, just thinking out loud here, you know, I don't think they want to put Abreu in left and switch that because Abreu has not played left field at all. He's arguably the best right field defender in the game, but there is a lot more ground to cover in left field than the Bronx. But I don't think that, I think that would be too radical. They wouldn't want to do that without having him had play some time in Yankee Stadium in left field. So I think it's, don't forget about Jermai Jones either as a DH possibility, particularly against lefties, not Schlittler, obviously, but
0: right.
21: With Creed and Rodon as potential, game three guys or even game two, because Cole hasn't pitched particularly well. Jones could be in the mix too. I just think Duran has played himself into third on that depth chart. And he's so streaky. He strikes out a lot, doesn't put the ball in play. He's not a bad option to come off the bench as a left-handed pinch hitter or a pinch runner late in the game. But I think if you're talking about Cam Schlittler as a game one starter, which certainly looks like it'll be the case, I would imagine that involves Roman Anthony in left and Mickey Gasper as the DH.
0: Okay, Sean, and since you brought up Jones, if the lefties for New York are going to pitch games two and three, and presumably they are, you're raising a scenario in which Jarren Duran could literally be on the bench for all three games. How is he going to handle that?
21: I think he's a guy that is going to be disappointed. You do wonder about what he's, what his attitude is going to be. I don't think it's going to be a disruptive thing where he complains about it publicly. For all his the well-chronicled issues, he's been a team-first guy, so I don't think that's going to change. He'll be disappointed, but I frankly don't see any way that they don't get, and unless Cole gets lit up in his last two, I don't see any way that he doesn't start game two. So I think it's probably you're choosing between Fried and Rodon for game three with only one lefty of those three. So that would be the game in which Duran would certainly be the odd man out. But, you know, unhappy, disappointed, but not to the point of being disruptive.
0: Gotcha. All right, I know you're getting close to game time. I kept you for a while there, Sean, so I appreciate the time.
21: Anytime, Tony.
0: All right, we'll catch you soon. All right, be well, travel safe. That's Sean McAdam joining us from Tampa, or St. Petersburg, where the Red Sox are getting ready to play the Tampa Bay Rays three-game weekend series. Jimmy, I believe the magic number is three, right? It's down to three?
1: Sounds right.
0: Red Sox could have this thing wrapped up by the time they get home next week. And just, you know, nothing but scrimmages until the postseason starts a week after that. Tuesday the 29th is game one. Wednesday the 30th is game two. Thursday, October 1st, is game three, if necessary. Kevin Maggiore will get you caught up on headlines. And I see a couple of you have waited patiently on the line. Thank you for that. We will get to your calls when we come back on the Baseball Hour.
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22: It was the final day of practice for the Patriots today as they continue to prepare for Sunday's home opener against the Pittsburgh Steelers. The final injury report of the week came out earlier. Cornerback Carlton Davis, who hasn't practiced all week, is officially listed as questionable for the Steelers. Cornerback Joey Porter Jr. has been ruled out. Wide receiver Michael Pittman Jr. is questionable with a foot injury. Other NFL injury news, Vikings, they've ruled out quarterback Kyler Murray for Sunday's game against the Bears. Carson Wentz will get the start. The Texans have ruled out wide receiver Nico Collins with a hamstring injury against Cincinnati. The Ravens, wide receiver Zay Flowers is listed as doubtful for the game against the Saints. The Raiders, they're listing tight end Brock Bowers as doubtful for Sunday's game against the Chargers due to his knee injury. And having narrowly avoided a sweep in Texas with a 4-3 comeback win last night, the Red Sox will head to Tampa tonight to take on the Rays for their final road series of the regular season. Ranger Suarez will be on the mound for the Sox. First pitch is at 7:10. And the Yankees, they placed star outfielder Aaron Judge on the 10-day injured list with a right calf strain. Sports of Headlines are brought to you by DN Van Lines. 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I'm Kevin Maggiore on Boston's home for Sports 98.5 The Sports Hub. 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
2: Chris Pappas looked voters in the eye and lied. 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
0: All right, about to wrap up the week here on the Baseball Hour. It's going to be an interesting 10 days or so leading into that first game with the Yankees. And I say that, and I'm presuming. I mean, as of right now, that's what it is. It'd be hard for that to change. It's possible, but unlikely, I would say, at this point. If it does change, we'll change with it. But there's going to be a lot to talk about there. And Sean McAdam just said, basically, Jarren Duran's going to get squeezed out by Mickey Gasper, or so he thinks. And if they play a left-handed starter in that series, Jamai Jones is going to get the DH role. Anthony's going to play left field, and that comes with some concern because Anthony doesn't cover the ground the same way that Jarren Duran was or does. So they're going to go with offense. They're going to go with Gasper and Anthony, and that's probably the right way to go. But I always, you know, it's a pitching and defense team. You start taking some of the defense away, you're asking for trouble. There's no perfect scenario. The Red Sox don't have a guy who can hit and play defense from the left side of that group. Duran can't hit. Gasper and Anthony aren't great defenders. So take that for what it's worth. I think that's going to be interesting decision-making, and let's see how the Red Sox explain it. We'll take a couple of calls here in the final minutes. George is in Malden. George, go ahead.
32: Hi, Tony. I think Gasper should be the leadoff hitter, and Roman Anthony should hit third, so he should come up with men on base. Now, I believe that if Contreras, Roman Anthony, and our right fielder strike out too much, we can never win. Plus, the best clutch hitters on this team is Sogard and Gasper.
0: So, George, you might be right about all that stuff. I mean, I like Sogard's game. Now, again, I don't think Sogard's some sort of superstar. I love him as a utility guy, and I always have. So other guys got a crack this year before he did, but it's hard not to like what he brings to the table. That said, he is a limited player. He's hit for power this year, or of late. His OPS is 764. He's hit five home runs for them, including one in Texas the other night that was a bullet down the right field line. He takes his walks. He's got 29 walks in 239 plate appearances. That's a good rate. So, you know, look, there's a lot of what you said is right. The thing that worries me about some of these guys being back in the lineup, specifically Anthony and Story, is the strikeouts. Now, Anthony also walks. So even if he doesn't always hit, he gets on base. Story's hitting now, but can go through long stretches where he doesn't hit. And last year, Story performed in the series in New York. So you got all these dueling forces arguing different things. I want to see how the Red Sox handle it. I really am fascinated by how they're going to, what they're going to pick and how they're going to, divvy up the playing time. What are they going to go with? They pitched a team, or they built a team built on pitching and defense, run prevention. And they're going to get in the playoffs, at least based on what Sean was intimating, and do the opposite. They're going to go with offense, but with Gasper at DH and Anthony in left field. That interests me. They might be right. I don't know. I can't predict that. I'm just telling you, it's kind of a departure from what they won with in the middle of the year. John's in a car on Wilson Contreras. Go ahead, John.
9: Tony, real quick on Story. When he got hurt last year and the knucklehead in Fall River brings up the 9-game hit streak he had before he got hurt, he was the worst offensive player in the league. If not the worst, he was in the top three worst. And he was throwing the ball into the stands once a week. So, I mean, he reminded me of Craig Graybeck. He was that bad. It's like having the tallest midget right now. Story wins by default and default alone because Maya screwed them. They thought he was ready to play. He's nowhere ready to play, and they're stuck with Story.
0: So, John, look, and if you were to say right now, does Story deserve the job? The answer is yes. I mean, I'm not an idiot. So the way he's performed has surprised me. I also think there's an interesting story there. Pardon the pun. And unintended. But when you look at it and you say, Trevor Story has a history of not starting fast. He had 3 months off. The Red Sox were expecting him to come back and need a ramp up. And he started hitting right out of the gate. Don't you find that odd? And I think they had a conversation with him about his role when he got back. And they said, listen, if the other guys have played well, if they continue to play well, we're going to use them. And he realized he had to win his job back. So when you talk about athletes who are, quote unquote, entitled. And by the way, I'm not picking on Story specifically for this because it's common among baseball players who've been in the big leagues for 10 years. They get 10 years in the big leagues. They think they got it on easy street and the job is theirs and they're entitled to it. And if the Red Sox told him he's not entitled to it, you know what happened? Story said, oh, okay, and he probably got a little mad, at least when he went home. He might not have done anything directly overt so that they could have noticed it, but they probably may have sensed it. But I don't think he, lashed out at them. But he went home, was probably a little pissed off, felt threatened, focused, and played better baseball. I do not rule that out for a second. And by the way, if that happened, everyone wins. Story wins. He gets his job if he plays well. The Red Sox win because they get something closer to a good offensive player at the position. And he has been a good offensive player at the position since he came back. But these are all the dynamics at play. Now, there's an easy question to ask is how come Story couldn't play like this earlier? And I mean pre-injury. He's been here for 5 years. 5 years. And he had a pretty good year last year. But again, I would tell you, if you go by the numbers, the raw numbers look good. Ranked among other players at the position, he was in the middle of the pack. So it wasn't an all-star caliber year. He was a good big league regular or a capable big league regular. But the numbers, the metrics don't regard him favorably. It's not like he was a top five guy at his position, because he wasn't. Anyway, by the time we speak again, the Red Sox may have formalized a playoff spot. And again, there'll be a lot to talk about next week with regard to the roster, the lineup, the rotation, all of that stuff. We'll do that on the Baseball Hour. Kevin Maggiore's got your headlines. Joe Murray's got you for the rest of the night. We'll catch you next week.
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16: It was the final day of practice for the Patriots today as they continue to prepare for Sunday's home opener against the Pittsburgh Steelers. The final injury report of the week came out earlier. Cornerback Carlton Davis, who hasn't practiced all week, is officially listed as questionable for the Steelers. Cornerback Joey Porter Jr. has been ruled out. Wide receiver Michael Pittman Jr. is questionable with a foot injury. Other NFL injury news, Vikings, they've ruled out quarterback Kyler Murray for Sunday's game against the Bears. Carson Wentz will get the start. The Texans have ruled out wide receiver Nico Collins with a hamstring injury against Cincinnati. The Ravens, wide receiver Zay Flowers is listed as doubtful for the game against the Saints. The Raiders, they're listing tight end Brock Bowers as doubtful for Sunday's game against the Chargers due to his knee injury. And having narrowly avoided a sweep in Texas with a 4-3 comeback win last night, the Red Sox will head to Tampa tonight to take on the Rays for their final road series of the regular season. Ranger Suarez will be on the mound for the Sox. First pitch is at 7:10. And the Yankees, they placed star outfielder Aaron Judge on the 10-day injured list with a right calf strain. 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

Welcome in, 98.5 The Sports Hub. I'm Joe Murray. Was having my Friday stew before the show today. Jay Stew, hello, sir. Hello, James Scaramuzzino, Will the intern, is back there. I'm Joe Murray. It's fourth and Friday. We'll be talking some football all night long here on 98.5 The Sports Hub. We're going to touch on the Red Sox and their victory last night and what's ahead for them. Some news out of New York today. We'll do all that. Also, Brad Stevens on Sirius today speaking. And what is going on with the captaincy of the Boston Bruins? Because I wish I could give you some other storyline, whether it's DiPietro or Pavel Zacha, just something else there. But something smelly when it comes to the captaincy of the Boston Bruins. And we're going to bring the sniffer out later on tonight on that one. You can join the show, 617-779-0985. Also, we are on YouTube. 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I am entering the chat as we speak, and I already see our guys in there the same. Ulysses, Ryan. Ryan's in there again. Pruboy, Matthew Harnett. We have Shrika. Hello, Shrika. Jack is in there. What's up? Bosox is in there. Let's see if there's any other new names that have popped in here. Well, you can be one of them. Just going by to YouTube.com. 98.5 The Sports Hub, and then you can create your own login and you can talk on the show. Well, we got a lot to get into. We'll talk to John Serenides later tonight. New England Football Journal will break down the Pats. I know he's at some sort of high school game, and there's some college games that we must discuss. There is football tonight as well. We'll give you our Bally's picks of the night. Not so good last night. I know Skaz hit that nice little Dawson Knox anytime touchdown, which made a lot of people happy, which is very good for him. But tonight we got college football and a big one. I like it. We got Texas Tech, which is a huge game tonight for them. And I'll give you the rest of the schedule here as I'm pulling it up on my screen here. Houston, Texas Tech, top 25 matchup, 8 o'clock tonight. I got a bet for you on that. Speaking of bets, I got your numbers for the weekend, Patriots and Steelers. And we will talk to... somebody from the Steelers side of things, so we can hear all about the Steelers and what they have to do. Mike DeFabo, he is covers the Steelers. He'll join us later on tonight to get the Steelers side of things. So again, the phone number is 617-779-0985. Well, what are your three big questions going into the weekend? These are at least mine. Number one, can Drake May rebound? Gave you all the stats about his rebounds. After bad games, he always plays well in the next one. He's always done it. Can he do it against a defense that has had the Patriots number the last couple of years? And what I mean by that is Patrick Graham, who is 4-1 against the Patriots and beat them last year as defensive coordinator of the Raiders. But how does Drake May rebound? Does he stay confident and continuing to push the ball down the field, or does he take what the defense gives him? Does he try to run more? Does he stay in the pocket longer? There's back the last two games we've seen. You should have concerns about Drake May. You should. And I mentioned that he always bounces back, right? Always bounces back. Well, he didn't after the Super Bowl in week one. I think it's a favorable matchup for him as far as some of the injuries that the Steelers have and some of the players that could be out for them. There's going to be some players out for the Patriots that could make an impact on the Steelers' end of it. This is going to be a slog. And not to mention the weather report, it's going to be rainy. But when it comes to that, though, how does Drake May play in those conditions? I'm expecting a bounce back, but what if we don't get one? Number two, how do the Patriots adjust with the loss of A.J. Brown? I mean, you assume it's just Romeo Doubs, right? Free agent acquisition. He gets most of the reps. He steps up. Or is it Mac Hollins? Mac Hollins, of course, played well in the Super Bowl, played well in Game 1, and had to do a little restructuring when it came to his incentives. Maybe now he has a chance to hit those incentives. But does Kyle Williams play?
Does Efton Chisholm get involved? DeMario Douglas, what's his role? All those guys played last year outside of Chisholm. They all played in that game last year. And also, they had multiple turnovers. Five to be exact. Sacked five times as well. I should mention that. And third, how will the defense play potentially without Carlton Davis? Now, Mike Vrabel today said he's going to be questionable. Guy hasn't practiced all week. On the flip side, the Steelers, they could be without Michael Pittman. I think if Pittman doesn't play, you don't play Carlton Davis. But who's the next man up? Who's the next man up? Prunty? Maybe one of the kid from Wake Forest? By the way, Wake Forest playing Miami tonight. You know, is it this Canada kid? Does Marcus Jones get more looks over there? They're a little light on that side.

0: down there. They can run the ball. They're tough. Rodgers can be creative and use his legs still. But isn't this what the Patriots, isn't this what they did in the offseason to build their team to be bigger in short yardage and red zone situations? And if you remember last year, they had a chance to win the game. Now, they might have scored, but their running back fumbled. So, I just look at it and say the size difference on both ends of it. The Steelers have some big boys. DK Metcalf is one of them. Pat Freiermuth. Pittman's big too, and who knows if he's going to play. But this is why the Patriots upgraded their roster this year. This is why they brought in a fullback. And I think Ramondre Stevenson is going to be the one with a big day. I've been saying it all week long. He's only had one fumble since the two in that game last year against the Steelers. Trevion Henderson should see some action. If it's raining, you know the running backs will certainly be involved. And I don't know what that means for Drake May. Does he run in this game as well? But the fact that the Pats built this year's team to be like to be bigger, don't turn the ball over in the red zone. Don't turn the ball over at all. That is the path to victory for the Patriots. I do have some betting numbers that I want to share with you coming up here on the other side. And I should mention that Roman Anthony of the Red Sox lead off home run tonight against the Rays. He went, yeah. 1-0 Red Sox right now. Again, Roman Anthony getting his swing back in Tampa Bay, goes deep in the first at bat. Want to hear from you guys at 617-779-0985. We'll give you some football bets and some college picks coming up in just a bit. I see you guys in our YouTube chat as well. We got Skaz here. I'm Joe Murray. 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
11: Around here, we call them the Joe Murray pre-party. 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
7: Drake Mays under center. Hollins to the right. Two receivers. Dix in the slot. Booty to the outside. Hand off Stevenson. Tripped up behind the line, but he surges forward with a dive. Ramondre Stevenson is touchdown with the ball loose, and it's a touchback. It is a fumble. The second lost fumble today by the Patriots.
12: Yeah, can't Pittsburgh.
7: And Ramondre Stevenson, and the second turnover for the Patriots.
12: I can't see anything from up here. We need to look at this again. So it's a give
7: from
12: up inside.
7: The three.
12: It's out.
7: Or inside.
12: He fumbled. He just fumbled.
7: In this case, Ramondre Stevenson fumbled. Did he break the plane of the goal line, however, before the ball came loose? It was punched out left-handed.
12: I think it's
7: Steeler
12: before.
7: Came in.
12: No chance, Bob. No chance it broke.

0: All right, back here on 98.5 The Sports Hub. I'm Joe Murray. That's how it all went down. That's how they lost last year. They had a chance to tie the game. I wonder if they would have just went for the extra point, probably. But that's how they lost last year. Ramondre Stevenson on the goal line, a fumble. And I think that's the guy that is going to be the hero this week. I think, especially if it's wet conditions, Ramondre is going to be the guy that I think can help the Patriots. I think it'll help Drake May, too. So I wanted to bring up some stats real quick for you. Some gambling notes that I think could really help. And just pull them up right here. But I was looking this up. All right. These offenses obviously struggled last week. The Patriots struggled. They scored 10 points. Were they shut out in the second half? Okay, now that I'm thinking about it, were they? Both offenses struggled. The history of head-to-head between the two teams are always tight. You know, going back to the last couple of years, their defenses play very well. And the total is 41.5-42, which generally reflects the over-under in the low-scoring game. So if you look at both teams this year and what they've already averaged, you're already looking at an under game. But Drake May, 10-2 to the over off a loss in his career. That's since 24. Excuse me. So he goes over the total by about 3.8 points per game. And it's a very good mark. It's a very good mark for quarterbacks. But here are some other ones that I wanted to bring up. Mike Vrabel, 0-4 against the Steelers in his career as a head coach. Did you hear that one? He needs a win. He lost a couple of close ones in Tennessee. Lost last year in a close one as well. He's due. He is due for this one. And then Aaron Rodgers, last week, when throwing balls of 20 yards downfield or more, which was the most completed last week, Rodgers went 0-6. Last year, Rodgers was 13th of 17 QBs in deep ball completion percentage. Also, who does have the coaching matchup here? Quarterback coaching matchup, I should say. I mean, Aaron Rodgers and Mike McCarthy, they cover early in seasons, and that's going back to now the Green Bay days. But weeks one and week two, they're 16-16-1 straight up and 14-8-1 against the spread. And this is after beating the Falcons last week. So there's always, hey, when you're a favorite one week and an underdog the next, how does that work for teams? Well, in this situation, the Steelers, favorite last week, underdog this week in those spots, teams win at about 60% dating back to 2010. But in the Super Bowl era, the Steelers have been above 3-point underdogs versus the Patriots in 7 total games. Pittsburgh, 0-7 straight up, 1-6 against the spread in those games. I think the betting favors the Patriots this week. And Mike Vrabel has struggled early, at least opening games. But first 4 weeks, he generally bounces back. And I think the biggest thing for me is the extended prep time. Patriots have 11 days. 11 days to prepare for this. You're going to get Rodgers off playing last Sunday at home. I think that is an advantage for the New England Patriots. 617-779-0985. Skaz, I had a chance to talk to Rob King earlier today. He is the voice of the Pittsburgh Steelers Radio Network. And we had him on Nesson on Enter the Chat at 4 o'clock today. And I said, hey, Rob King, Tell us about the Steelers, their new coach, what you thought of Drake May, and how about their defense? Let's hear it.
1: Did five turnovers. You saw what Drake May did. Ramondre Stevenson on the goal line as well. Well, now the Steelers have a new head coach. The Tomlin era is over. Yep. They brought in a new defensive coordinator who's done well against the Patriots over the last couple of years. Beat them last year with the Raiders as well. Just talk about the new look Pittsburgh Steelers, and what'd you see your first look with Drake May last season?
2: Well, first of all, I think Drake May is, you know, I mean, look, he finished second in MVP voting. I mean, he's a great player, no doubt about it. He's a rising star. I think any team would be thrilled to have Drake May as their starting quarterback. I mean, he's a brilliant young player. You know, the Steelers got to him five times with sacks. He threw the one interception in the end zone. And, yes, Stevenson fumbled. Now, as far as what I've seen in week one from the Steelers, you know, I think we saw different snap distribution on defense, maybe than we were used to seeing. Now, the Steelers have a couple guys who won't be playing. Deshaun Elliott, their starting strong safety, who's a terrific player, really a glue defensive player. Joey Porter Jr. was just ruled out of this game. He's not going to play. He's their top corner, but they do have other corners. So I'll be interested to see. You know, last week, the Steelers used five linebackers on the field at one time. You know, two inside linebackers and three outside linebackers because they have very good rush guys. Five linebackers on the field at the same time. That's very different in today's NFL. I'll be very interested to see how they defend Drake May. I suspect that the Steelers feel good enough about their personnel and their scheme that the distribution of snaps will change from week to week. But it was really interesting last week that, you know, 19 times, I think it was 18 or 19 times out of 60 snaps, at about a third of the time, five linebackers were on the field. Crazy.
3: Hey, Rob, that game.
0: So there you go. Five linebackers? What if the weather's bad? I thought it was a good breakdown from him. You can check that out over at the YouTube channel of Boston's Enter the Chat on Nesson. And you can check out exactly all of Rob's thoughts on this weekend's game and a prediction. Let's just say he doesn't think the Patriots will win. Five linebackers? TJ Watt, Patrick Queen, Peyton Wilson, Alex Highsmith, and the other is Nick Herbig. Skaz, that's the guy's name that I was trying to figure out there. Nick Herbig, he played at Wisconsin. He's number 51. He's guy does it all there. Your thoughts on the Steelers this week, Skaz? And I already gave my three. My three is, does the Drake May bounce back? How do they adjust without A.J. Brown? And what's the defense potentially look like without Carlton Davis? You got anything?
4: I mean, I think the entire fan base, maybe even the entire NFL, is going to be watching for the Drake May bounce back this week. I do wonder how much the weather factors into that, how much the game plan with the weather factors into that, if they do want to keep it on the ground that much. I'm interested in Hunter Henry this week. We mentioned how much he was used last year against the Steelers. Didn't see a ton of him in week one. He's been one of Drake's favorite targets since he's been here. So I think he needs to be involved. And I want to see what Travion Henderson looks like. I mean, they need him. They're in a spot already. A.J. Brown down. Ramondre Stevenson is, you know, what he is at this point, a solid NFL running back, but not an every down back, not an explosive plays guy. And they certainly need that with A.J. Brown out. So that's where I'm kind of looking. And then when the Steelers side, what does Rodgers look like in the rain? What does he look like in bad weather? No Michael Pittman. I think their offense is okay. Freiermuth maybe a bit of a problem with the Patriots linebackers, but this is a must win for the Patriots in week two.
0: Yeah, so I don't know if Pittman's completely out, similar to Carlton Davis. I bet you it's a wash. If one sits, they'll sit the other. Then it's Roman Wilson. And I don't even know who Germy Bernard? Like, who the hell is Aaron Rodgers throwing to after DK Metcalf?
4: Roman Wilson's solid, but other than that, yeah.
0: The other one is Ben Skowronek. He's always that kick returner they have.
4: They have the giant tight end, Darnell Washington, as well.
0: Now, he was hurt this week, but not on the injury report right now.
4: He's a moose.
0: He's humongous. That's why I brought up goal line. I think you mean they're going to have Darnell Washington, Pat Freiermuth, and DK Metcalf's big. Michael Pittman's big if he plays. But it's little Warren, that's this little guy there. They're huge. They're methodic. They're slow. I don't know if they're patient. I worry about that. There's patience. Feel like Guns N' Roses now. All we need is just a little patience. And do they have it? Do they have it? So all the football on the table tonight. Whatever you guys want to discuss at 617-779-0985. I wanted to touch on all sorts of things. The Red Sox are on right now. I wanted to go back into last night's win as well. We'll do that next here on 98.5 The Sports Hub.
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0: All right, Patriots and the Steelers will meet Sunday at Gillette Stadium. The injury report is out. Demetrius Crownover will not play. Carlton Davis, Draymond Jones listed as questionable. And for the Steelers, Joey Porter has been ruled out. Michael Pittman did not practice today, listed as questionable. Red Sox and Tampa Bay underway right now with Ranger Suarez on the mound. Roman Anthony led the game off with a home run. The Rays have tied the game at one. It's top of the second inning. And the New York Yankees today have placed Aaron Judge on the injured list. 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
17: Story with two on. Swinging a shot. Deep out to left. Langford's racing back. Oh, and that ball is out of here. Trevor Story has put the Sox in front with a long drive shot.

0: All right, back here on 98.5 The Sports Up. It's 4th and Friday. Just kind of want to touch on everything tonight, and then we'll kick around whatever you guys you want to at 617-779-0985. Trevor Story hit a home run last night, and it was a big one. They can't hit. And all their runs in that series against Texas, all those runs were, one was a 3-run homer, the other was a 2-run homer and a buck. They still have difficulty scoring, but last night they got a 3-run homer from Trevor Story. Now, I've been critical of Trevor Story. I think he's been hitting. I have been critical about his, he's got no extra base hits until last night. A lot of his hits have been just vanilla and wasted calories, but I'll give him credit. He's been good since he's come back, and he made a nice play to end the game last night on a double play. So I will sit here and tell you I was wrong about Trevor Story, but I don't want to, put it in cement yet. Because, there's a couple more weeks, and then there's the playoffs, and if he sucks, I don't want to have to do a take retraction. You know what I'm saying? But as of now, I give him credit. Do I think he barely got the ball over the fence? Yes. Is it a home run no matter what? Absolutely. They wouldn't have won the game last night without Trevor Story. That's a fact, and I just wanted to say that. Trevor Story has played 16 games since his return. Did you know he's hit safely in 15 of those? His batting average, .349. OBP 359, slugging 508, OPS 867. Now, that doesn't mean he can't be 0 for 4 tonight with 3 strikeouts. But last night he helped them win the game. He's battled back. And if there was some sort of competition at shortstop, who should it be? He's the winner, right? I'm going to give him some credit. I buried that guy. I wanted Franklin Arias here, who I think homered again today in Worcester. But I'll give him credit. Roman Anthony has struggled since coming back, but tonight, leadoff home run. And right now, he has the bases loaded in the top of the second inning with 2 outs. I won't give you the live of it, but it would be really nice to see him get going a bit. Because the rest of the team has stopped hitting. And I know Sedan Rafael has been out, and we'll get into Wilson Contreras and what his situation is in a minute here. But Adley Rutschman has fallen now. He's gotten worse. And it was kind of funny because last night, Skaz, you know how we do the Jaren Duran weight loss challenge with Street Team Joe? I think Joe won. All right, I'm just going to give Joe the win on that one. But last night, you sent me the Kid Ianson's ERA since being traded. And I said, hey, what's closer, his ERA or Adley's batting average? And, well, turned out that Adley's batting .189 right now. And it's getting worse. Something to look at here. But when it came to the state of the Adley Rutschman trade, Ianson is a 2.03 ERA. Witherspoon, 1.26. Adley Rutschman, 187. 4 home runs, 10 RBI, 22 strikeouts. It's what we do here, right? We look at trades. We question them. Who won the deal? All that is there. Sonny Gray, another great performance yesterday. I won't say great, but man, 3 runs. Gave up the 1 home run, had the 6 strikeouts, had the 3 walks, went 6 1/3. He has done this all year long. He's won 17 games. There's been multiple games this year where Sonny Gray has not gotten the run support. I bet you he could have won 20-21 games so far, as of right now. Right now. Last night was another. He didn't get the win in the end, but man, he's been really good. And Sean McAdam was on the Baseball Hour with Tony Mads a little while ago, and he said, looks like it's going to be Sonny Gray in game 1 and Ranger Suarez in game 2. So that means Peyton Tolley would be your game 3 starter in that scenario. Sonny Gray also hinting at retirement. Could be posturing. Maybe he is done. I don't know. Some of the rumors out there are projected 3-75. If he won almost 20 games, he's more than 3-75. And if he wants to come back for 1 year, he's probably going to get $35 million. Keep your eyes on that one. Also, Wilson Contreras last night, his injury. I'm concerned. Concern meter? I'm at a 9. We're just supposed to sit here and believe that there was no fracture after what we saw with Curtis Meade? And he said he thought he broke his hand. Today, it's like, oh, yeah, he might miss the weekend, could be back soon. Are you kidding me? Right now, I think he's done. If he comes back, I'll take the L. He looks done to me. And after the game, says it's happening to him too often and something needs to be done about it. And to me, that sounds like a code red. But you couldn't hit somebody last night. What are your thoughts on that, Skez?
1: Confusion, Joe. I don't really understand Wilson Contreras's constant beefs. He crowds the plate. He leans over the plate. He always gets hit. It's not a new thing. I don't know why he's so aggrieved about it and why he's taking it.
0: Leads the league. Leads the league in like, hit by pitch. He's like up there with like Don Baylor and Mo Vaughn. Like with the Red Sox.
1: But it shouldn't surprise anybody. It shouldn't surprise him. It's every year with this guy. He's just, he's always upset about something.
0: All right. So let's talk about that. I think Rodney Harrison was like this too. I felt like Rodney just always needed to be pissed off about it's wicked straw man if you really want to bring it up. He's like mad about something, but it's not because of but it's not somebody, right? And then he says something should be done about this, but then like makes it sound like his teammate isn't supporting him. But yet
1: he throws the entire team under the bus.
0: But what's weird, Skaz, is in a way there's people in there that you know how you understand how Joe speaks. You know there are people in there who understand Wilson Contreras. You know, I don't. But what are they supposed to do now? They're supposed to hit somebody tonight? But tell me about that one. If that was the case, are they going to hit somebody? Is this what the Yankee series is about now? I don't think he's going to play the rest of you. I think he's done.
1: That feels strong.
0: Why?
1: He got a boo-boo, Joe.
0: He got hit in the hand. Look at Curtis Meade.
1: Yeah, he broke something.
0: Yeah, but they said it was not broken at first.
1: Yeah, and then less than 24 hours later, we got the update.
0: Well, we're still less than 24 hours here, Skaz.
1: I don't think, Tampa Bay, for as much as we make fun of it, or Texas, that's not the same as Sacramento.
0: Just send him back to Boston and look at his hand, please.
1: Sure.
0: Just please. And then we can have the discussion.
1: Is he going to be okay with that?
0: Because, dude, I still think something's wrong with Drake May's shoulder, okay? So you're not strong, whatever. I think he's done. That sucks. But again, I'm sure there's people like, yeah, Joe, come on. He's got a little boo-boo in the hand. Yeah, boo-boo? Dude wanted to fight somebody last night and wanted to have a literally a feud about it. Ah, just a little boo-boo. Something's got to be done about this.
1: It is a boo-boo.
0: Something's got to be done about this. He was pissed. Just a boo-boo. You want to make a bet?
1: I bet you he plays again in the regular season.
0: I'll bet you a peanut butter and jelly sandwich.
1: Done.
0: We don't see him for the rest of the regular season.
1: All right. Man.
0: Do we really want to make the odds a little bit better? Will he be on the playoff roster?
1: Yes. What are we doing here?
0: I think he's got a hurt boo-boo.
1: I mean, if he's not on the playoff roster, he shouldn't be here next year. What are we doing? He's going to quit because he's aggrieved about getting hit?
0: No. His hand might be, messed up.
1: No. I'm not accepting that.
0: Okay. Well, I'm just going to be the one who thinks that then.
1: Ness and Joe.
0: No, Ness and Joe would be saying he's back, guys. Nothing to worry about. Wouldn't you say?
1: Maybe you're smoozing with the players. I don't know. Your players guy over there now, Wilson Contreras.
0: I don't know any of the players. I know none of them. I'm sure they're probably pissed that I'm saying this. I think Wilson Contreras is done for the year. And how about this? Aaron Judge might be too.
1: That one I'm more in on. I think he's done.
0: Red Sox, Yankees, no Contreras, no Judge. Who's the favorite?
1: Still the Yankees, but I think you got a better shot.
0: Man, they let him come back too quick, huh? And it was that like oblique, right? But they say it's lower leg now. Come on, guys. See, that one's smelly to me too.
1: Very smelly.
0: That one. I ain't buying that one either. All right.
1: Well, would you like some good Red Sox news, Joe?
0: Sure.
1: Roman Anthony got his first hit ever with the bases loaded tonight.
0: Oh, wow.
1: 1-for-7 in his career
0: now. He actually did his job?
1: He's got a home run and a two-run base knock.
0: So that would be 3 RBI night?
1: So far.
0: So he has all their 3 RBIs.
1: Yes, which you could say is good and also part of the problem.
0: No, early on I'll say it's good, but later I can make it a problem. Ranger Suarez on the mound tonight. He's had 2 good consecutive appearances. You want to know what else is bad? Eli White, remember the guy they traded for? Yeah, he's done, Zoto. He's done for the year.
1: I'll agree, Joe. Officially done for the year. The team announced.
0: He is done. All right, well, there was a football game last night, and I got to give out some bets because it's Friday night, 4th and Friday, a couple big college games. And so, Joe, me the money later. Oh, I'm ready. I love college football. The most profitable is college football because the NFL, they had me by the balls last night. We'll talk about that coming up next. I'm Joe Murray here on the Sports Hub.
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0: What's up, guys? Where are you going to dinner tonight? 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
15: Felger and Maz are just his pregame.
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17: 15th play of the drive. Allen rolling. He'll run it in. Touchdown. Plays. Allen tonight has accounted for 5 touchdowns. What else is new?
18: Yeah, exactly. It's just kind of what he does.

0: All right, back here on 98.5 The Sport. Yeah, Josh Allen was pretty good last night, huh, everybody? Buffalo won 41-31. It was that would Joe Math would be 72 points. So that's much more than the 54 that we said to stay under on. So, you know, but we're back tonight. We're back, baby. The Bills won 41-31. They absolutely dominated. Josh Allen, 20 of 31, 248 yards in the air, 3 touchdown passes, one to Dawson Knox, which made Skaz lots of money, Joshua Palmer, and then Dalton Kincaid later on. Couple of rushing touchdowns there for Josh Allen as well. James Cook rushed for another. The Lions didn't get out of the gate. They were down 14-0 early on. It was 27-10 at half. They couldn't really get the lead in the third quarter. And then, you know, a couple of garbage touchdowns late. Made it a 10-point game. But Buffalo absolutely shredded Detroit. What I liked about after the game was Dan Campbell told the defense not to shower, which I thought was awesome. Because they really did suck. And just one other thing, Skaz, you'll appreciate this one. How come when Josh Allen loses his number one receiver in the first quarter, they can still put up a lot of points, but when the Patriots lose their number one receiver, things go to hell? Could you explain that to me, please?
1: I would say the Bills are more talented than the Patriots, probably.
0: Oh, really?
1: Offensively.
0: Really?
1: Yeah, probably. I think Dalton Kincaid and Dawson Knox is better than Hunter Henry and whatever you have.
0: Yes.
1: I think Khalil Shakir, Keon Coleman, Josh Palmer, James Cook, I think is better than any running back you have.
0: James Cook is better?
1: And Josh Allen's...
0: probably better?
1: I would say he's better than Drake May at this point. Yeah.
0: So the Bills are better than the Patriots, says James Caramazina.
1: Yeah, is that a hot take?
0: No, it's not hot, but just... Some people might not agree with you.
1: Certainly through 2 weeks of their, you know, 1.5 weeks of this season, I think that's fair. We live in the present, Joe. That's all I can operate on.
0: I'm just saying that when the top receiver of Buffalo went down, nothing changed. When the top receiver of the Patriots went down, oh boy. They're good, right? Like, they're a problem for the Patriots?
1: Yeah, absolutely. I think so.
0: I don't know how you can stop them. The Pats have the Steelers, Jaguars, and Bills. How can I not look ahead right now?
1: Well, that's the thing. Do you think they're looking ahead right now?
0: We'll find out on Sundays, guess. They kick their doors in. Joey in Kingston. Joey!
2: How you doing, Joe?
0: How you doing?
2: Well, you know what? Past 2 weeks, Josh Allen, he looks like he's on a mission from God. It looks like this year, no effing around. He's going Super Bowl or bust. Yeah, he worries me. The Jags do too. They're looking good. But had to call you tonight. I had some business today, and I was in your old neck of the woods. Probably going to pronounce it wrong. Poplar Street?
0: Poplar.
2: How do you say it?
0: That's where I grew up, right there. Yep, right at Poplar. Yep,
2: I know you did. Yep. Right near the George Wright Golf Course.
0: Correct.
2: There.
0: Yep.
2: Like, you used to hang out there and drink as a guy, young guy, didn't you?
0: Oh, yeah.
2: So, good to talk to you again. I want to talk about last week's game and the upcoming one.
0: Did something happen?
2: No. Well, I went to Seattle.
0: Oh, okay.
2: And have you ever been there for a game?
0: I have not, but I love Allison Chain.
2: I'll tell you this. I was impressed. That place, the noise level, it's the loudest sporting event I've ever been to. It is real. And the season ticket holder next to me said, it's loud there, but it was exceptionally loud that night. So I was like, great. But it was pretty good. Like, the next day when I got up and I was talking about where my buddies was, one of them mentioned there was only one false start, which was pretty impressive at how loud it was there. And to me, the next day, I'm thinking maybe, you know, that rattled Drake May, especially at the end of the game. But that was a close game. I thought we were going to pull it out. And I thought of you. That's another reason I'm calling. Because last year you had a great stat that you came up with. When the Patriots were winning going into the fourth quarter last year, what did we do? We won the game. And I thought of that at that last Wednesday, And then, but of course, at the end of the game, I was like, "Whoa, what the hell just happened?" So,
0: They made all the defensive adjustments. They were a great fourth quarter defense last year when they blew the game against the Bills last year, it was out of halftime.
2: And that defense out there, that Seahawks defense, they're no joke either. I thought we played a good game. So going into this week's game, I know it's supposed to rain because I'm going, so I got to get ready for that. But it's not going to be a cold rain. And I think Drake May will be fine. Speaking of, on the flight down, Mrs. Drake May was on my flight, and she's a cutie. She's a peanut, too. And they had first class in the flight, and she sat back and coached with us poor folk.
0: So I heard, I feel like I heard this story from someone else.
2: Well, it's funny because,